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2: 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Tonight down to 2, and tomorrow fine with a high of 15. 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

0: morning, Triple M family. It's Maria, and a special good morning and happy Father's Day to you, dads. I hope you get sport rotten. You get more than just socks and jocks. We're going to give you this present, the good times and greatest hits, including some of your favourites like John Bon Jovi, Johnny Farnham, INXS. This is the former manager of INXS, Chris Murphy, talking about his favourite one.
1: I think it would be What You Need. It's got roaring rock guitar riffs, like really, really roaring rock guitar riffs. But underneath that, or as equal to that, there is a funk beat that no band really been able to achieve as INXS achieved.
0: And I'm going to press play on that inside the next 7 minutes. But right now, let's go back to 71 with John Lennon. You're on Triple M.

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0: tonight.
1: Good times and greatest hits are on Triple M. It's Maria and Tammy. Father's Day today. What are your plans?
2: Just hopefully go out on the boat with my boy's father and, all the boys and have a bit of fun and take up some raisins.
1: Oh, yeah, it's warming up. Grab some prawns and salmon, some dips and cheese, a couple of sangers. Sounds like the perfect Father's Day.
2: Going to be awesome.
1: Yeah, absolutely. And give me a buzz on 133353 if you want to send out a happy Father's Day to a dad out there. And I'm going to get on one of Dad's favourites and one of the most loved men in the country in around about 8 minutes. Yeah. It's Johnny Farnham. That's Freedom after Kim Wilde on Triple M.
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0: On 133 53, that is the hotline for Triple M. Jody's called up and you want to put on a song for Father's Day for your hubby. Who do you want to hear from?
1: Anything of Jimmy Barnes, really.
0: Okay, what about Ain't No Mountain High Enough?
1: That's an awesome song. Go for it.
0: That will be coming up after 11. Also going to throw some Queen your way. Have a sing-along to that as you head to our Father's Day brunch on Triple M.
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3: Good morning, I'm Polly Bayfield. Police in Sydney are investigating after a woman's body was pulled from the water at Bondi Beach. Officers were called just after midnight. She hasn't been formally identified yet. There's a warning of potential bushfires as temperatures soar in parts of southeast Queensland, but the cleanup has started in parts of Victoria and New South Wales after strong winds there. Trees came crashing down in parts of Sydney where Seven reporter Sam Payne is.
4: The Blue Mountains, a tree fell on a police station. Another fell on a family home. Multiple people in that home had to be taken to hospital. And that also moved two jumping castles, one in Western Sydney that had children inside. Same with in Melbourne. So five children had to go to hospital because these jumping castles took air.
3: Elsewhere, Russia and Ukraine have agreed to pause strikes on capitals for the next 3 days. It's as leaders of both countries hold talks with the US aimed at ending their four-year war. And two more people have been found alive more than a week after huge flooding along the Nepal-Tibet border.
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3: So a last-second try for Melbourne means they snatched a 24-20 win over the Sharks, and that means they'll finish fifth to host the Cowboys in an elimination final. Meanwhile, it's a nervous wait for North Queensland after Ruben Cotter was sin-binned and then placed on report for a high shot in their 50-30 loss to the Raiders.
6: You know, we just keep gifting teams opportunities and, gifting them momentum in the game, and it hurts us in periods.
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7: Today in Orange, mostly fine with a top of 13. Tonight, down to 2. And tomorrow, fine with a high of 15. 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

0: Sheeran has two little cherubs. They're 6 and 4, two daughters. He'll be celebrating Father's Day today. G'day, you've got Maria with you. Happy Father's Day to you, Simon.
1: Thank you. Have you
0: done anything yet today for it?
1: Not yet. I'll be heading out for lunch shortly.
0: Do you have a favourite cafe that you go to?
1: I do, actually. The Tavern.
0: Nothing better than a schnitty on Father's Day.
1: Exactly right.
0: Nice, relaxing Sunday. Happy Father's Day, Simon. Enjoy.
1: I will. Thank you, Triple M.
0: Jimmy Barnes. Yeah, every dad's favourite. Coming up with Ain't No Mountain High Enough after Fairground Attraction and Perfect. You're on Triple M.

0: Good times and greatest hits are on Triple M. G'day, it's Maria with you. So, I'm a DJ on the side, and last night I DJed a wedding party, and of course, the staple requests were there, like Jimmy Barnes, Johnny Farnham, Bon Jovi, and this one is still popular on the dance floor. Yeah, and I'm going to play it for you in around about 7 minutes, okay? And we brought this back to radio. Whatever I said, whatever I didn't mean it. Robbie Williams and the boys from Take That. Back for good. We'll play next on Triple M.
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Good times and greatest hits are on Triple M, and Triple M's Triple Play, your chance to get a step closer to winning $10,000. It is back tomorrow across your workday, and the Brekkie Show will let you know who the three artists and the order they've got to be in the morning before it kicks off from 9 o'clock across your workday. But Triple M rocks the footy, all the sporting action coming up for you next.

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15: Hello, I'm Polly Bayfield. It's been a weekend of wild weather for lots of you, and it looks set to continue as total fire bans are in place for much of southeast Queensland. Seven reporter Georgia Costi has more from the Gold Coast.
16: It's all because of a trough dragging hot air across Queensland right now. We are in for quite an uncomfortable day here in the southeast. By the start of next week, temperatures will start to drop once again, and it will feel like spring, not summer.
15: Well, the cleanup has started in New South Wales and Victoria after strong winds there. Elsewhere, two more people have been found alive more than a week after catastrophic flooding along the Nepal-Tibet border. More than 5,000 people remain missing, though, including dozens of Australians. A Qantas flight heading to Sydney has been forced to divert after a suspected engine issue. Footage taken shortly after takeoff from New Zealand appears to show flames shooting out from the engine yesterday. And a new report this Father's Day shows more than half of Aussie dads wish they'd taken more parental leave when their kid was born.
1: Research shows that regularly eating ultra-processed foods can increase your risk of developing type 2 diabetes by 53%. Search Diabetes Australia for more about the nation's fastest-growing chronic condition.
15: The Sharks have let another win slip, going down to the Storm by 4 points at home after conceding a last-second try. Coach Craig Fitzgibbon rinsing the inconsistencies between the ref and bunker.
17: A forward pass is a forward pass, and if you're going to back the referee, back the referee. But don't back him some weeks and then turn around the week after and don't do it, and then do it 2 weeks in a row.
15: And no more Aussies in the singles draw at the US Open. Dane Sweeney has been knocked out of the third round.
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18: Mostly fine for the rest of today in Orange. Tonight down to 2 and tomorrow mostly fine with a high of 14. 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
1: 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None of these things exist on the Sunday Sin Bin.
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4: You're Millhouse. How can they knock you back?
1: This is Triple M Footy's Sunday Sin Bin. And the ringmaster of the circus... Here's Ben Dobbin.
5: Oh, g'day and welcome. Sunday Sin Bin. Happy Father's Day to all the dads out there and to all the families wherever you are celebrating Father's Day. I hope you're enjoying your day wherever you are. The Sunday Sin Bin, all thanks to Pepper Money, Brent Reid, James Graham, Gordon Tallis, Ben Dobbin with you for the next 2 hours. Ahead of Parramatta taking on St George Illawarra, Dan Ganane will be your caller. Round 27, the last round of the Telstra Premiership. We will head to the finals next week. Thank God. Gordon Tallis, how are you, mate?
4: I'm fantastic. It was a great Father's Day, so happy Father's Day to all the amazing dads out there. Do a great job. And Dobbo, yeah, it's good because you're sort of excited about Father's Day. You normally come in when it's Mother's Day and have a, you know,
5: a bit of resentment there at times.
4: Like a bit of stuff on your liver, but it's really good that you're upbeat.
5: I'm a father. Yeah, no, I was spoilt this morning. I've seen two of the five. I'll see another two. One won't make it down from Toowoomba. She's a little busy today, she claims. But anyway, we like Father's Day regardless. Hello, James. Welcome back after your little junket last week. How are you, mate?
6: Yeah, doing fantastic, Dobbo, or Henry VIII, as you're otherwise known. No, happy Father's Day to all the fathers out there that do a fantastic job. And Dobbo, interestingly enough, you were down in Sydney yesterday, but didn't contact any of us to catch up or anything. So, yeah, a little bit disappointed in that one. But what were you doing down here anyway? Because there was loads of good footy games on to watch and enjoy. What were you doing down in Sydney?
5: No, I was just watching sport. I went and watched the Brisbane Lions take on the Sydney Swans. It was going to be my BS. Well, I'll talk about it a little later, how you can have a stadium and a prelim a qualifying final and not be a sellout. We got nothing to worry about with AFL. Well, mate, they don't even go and support their own teams, like through good and bad. Like, you know, they're in a qualifying final, the Sydney Swans, and they don't even sell out. They don't even sell out the stadium. Like, please, and we're worried about them as a threat. I'll beat it. Anyway, Reedy, how are you?
7: I'm good. I've had a bit of a mixed day, Dobbo. I had a great morning with the wife and the kids. Got myself a Dallas Cowboys cap for Father's Day, but I came in here. I was really looking forward to getting some Ariat boots for Father's Day. But I came in here.
5: Well,
7: bitter disappointment.
5: You should be disappointed.
7: Disappointment.
5: But they are
4: there. And I just went to Winneconda and got myself some Crocs.
5: Yeah, well, guess what?
4: I tell you what, that's
5: James Graham anyway, will be able to. James Graham will be able to vouch that they are
7: Father's
5: being sent.
7: Father's Day ruined. Thanks,
5: James Graham will be able to vouch that they are on their way to...
4: He shouldn't have to. It should be you.
5: Well, he does because...
6: I don't work for Australia Post. I can't vouch for anything. You've sent me what appears to be an invoice.
5: That's exactly right.
6: What does that about? I mean, AI, you've just created this invoice. But hey, Dobbo, I was going to save it for iCorbS, but let's just go after it now.
4: Like, to his accountant.
6: Like, so, correct me if I'm wrong. You've paid for these Ariat boots.
5: I've paid for these.
7: What? I don't understand.
6: Well, like,
7: what?
6: You know what? If I wanted a present or wanted something, or a pair of boots, like, respectfully speaking, I probably wouldn't have gone to Ariat. I would have got something different if you were just going to pay for something.
5: You wanted
6: for
5: some boots. You wanted a jacket.
6: On the premise, I've delivered it.
5: And I've delivered for all of you. And I've bought it out of my own good money.
6: On the premise that it was free. And you've gone and spent money.
5: Nothing's for free. Nothing's ever for free.
6: It is because they partner with the show.
5: Well, I paid for it, and Merry Christmas. So when you get them, you can thank me.
4: Do you know what? I've just realised you're not an ambassador.
5: Yes, I am.
4: You're a fake ambassador. That's fake news. You're a cardboard cutout for them.
5: No, I'm not. I've paid for them.
4: I haven't seen you on any of
7: them. I didn't expect you to pay for them.
5: I paid for them out of the goodness of my heart because I wanted you guys once and for all to appreciate.
4: You promise all, mate. You promised us the world and give us an atlas most days.
7: Any chance you could pay for the delivery?
5: Well, that's on their way.
6: And also, I asked for a raincoat, like a bit of a winter jacket. Like, I mean, check the weather outside in Sydney.
7: when you asked, it was winter, Jimmy, but it's taken that long.
6: Because, you know, most people just deliver straight away.
5: Listen. All I need from you guys is thank you. I don't need all the other rhetoric.
4: Well, when we
5: thank
4: get
5: you.
4: Them.
5: Yeah, thank
4: when
5: you. That's all I need.
7: Thank you.
5: Well, that's all I need from you.
6: Thank Ariat.
5: Yeah. Well, I paid for them.
6: Your stupid fault.
5: Well, I don't think it's stupid. It means I can shut you up and that I actually have something on you forever.
6: You can't buy my silence, Ben.
5: Yes, I can. Yes, I can. You can be bought, James. We know that. Hence why you were at the Sydney Marathon last week instead of working. You can be absolutely bought. There's no question about that.
7: As Buzz would say, right bower, Dobbo, right bower.
5: Now, let's get into it. We've got some breaking news up the top. We're

0: But
1: 5 minutes ago,
2: the Sharks deserve a home semi-final.
1: No, they don't.
2: Now that stadium can get 14,000 people there. Do you think you're going to get more than 14,000 to a Cowboys Sharks game?
1: This is not about the Sharks. This is about rugby league fans getting locked out from watching a game of footy. And how many fans do the Sharks have? I'd say more than 11,000 or 12,000.
2: Sure.
1: So go there, Sharks fans, line up, get on a bus. Cronulla fans, Cronulla Council, get buses to go to that stadium like the old days when Sid Fogg, when they'd come from Newcastle and the buses would fly down, right, and they'd line the streets to come and watch your footy team. And if that's not important enough for you when it's there, don't. You don't deserve it.
0: They've got a home final, Dobbo. Last time I checked, they were a Sydney club. They're playing in Sydney against the team from Townsville. So for me, that's a home final. There's no way that stadium, their stadium, and I don't blame them for this. I've said it over and over again. The government is to blame for this, right? Because they need to spend some money on that stadium. But until it's done, that ground should not host finals games. It's lucky to host club games. It's that bad. And Gordy's right. It's not Cronulla's fault. They have campaigned long and hard to get money spent in that stadium. And the state government will not give the money. The state government, they spend money at Leichhardt. They spend money at Campbelltown. Yeah. They should spend money on that ground.
3: And also, and what's wrong with it being played at Allianz? Like,
1: nothing.
2: Well, I think the Sharks would prefer to have the game at Shark Park.
3: You know, if the Warriors get to the grand final, I'm sure they'd prefer to have it in New Zealand as well. But these things just don't happen.
2: Very different, because the grand final is always played out of Sydney. Week one of semi-finals
3: which
2: has always been
3: South Sydney's home ground.
2: No, it hasn't always been
1: because when I played, right, we played the Bulldogs and we had to go to the Sydney Football Stadium, and that was cool. Like, all big games were played there.
2: Sure. We've gone back to that first week. You have four teams get the opportunity to have a home semi, and then the second week, the losers of the top in the top four
1: I'm
2: get
1: all
2: a
1: about
2: home
1: our
2: semi.
1: Fans, right?
3: You know, I'm all about
1: our fans, right? They say Lang Park's the greatest thing, and then we go to Allegiance now, right?
2: Yeah.
1: Right, in Vegas. Like, you go to Allianz. That's one of the greatest grounds.
2: Great ground.
1: So our fans deserve to go there, get a seat, get a cold beer, and go there. And do you know what? It's not that far from Cronulla. Is it? What is it, 30 minutes?
3: Dobbo, as a football club and as a playing roster, if you've got this as a concern, you ain't going past week one or week two. Yeah. Well, it's as simple as that. If you're dilly-dallying about where you're playing, you can't accept the fact that you're playing at Allianz.
2: I'm not saying that they're going to be upset, but I'm just saying I haven't spoken to anybody at Cronulla, but I do know that the NRL have vetoed and torpedoed Shark Park.
1: I thought you were
2: going
1: to say, mate, when you were a kid, you used to sit on the hill at Shark Park.
2: No.
0: They will be upset, Tomo, and they've got every right to be upset.
3: Really?
0: Well, of course they will. They want to play at their home ground, to the traditional home ground, right? But they've got every right to be upset. But the NRL has made the right decision here. The game should not be played at that ground.
3: See, I don't think they've got any right to be upset. They should know well and full that if they play finals, it ain't going to be at Shark Park. That's something that they're just going to have to accept. It's not something that they should be reacting
0: about.
3: They
0: can still
3: now.
0: Be upset about it, though, Jimmy. Oh, mate, well, of course they can.
3: Yeah. Dry your eyes, get on with the footy.
1: Yeah.
2: All right, well, what we know is that is one game. What we believe at this moment is that Friday night will be a Southern Death semi-final.
1: Is
2: between...
1: this all locked in, or are you
2: no,
1: making
2: this
1: up?
2: No, this is what I understand, but
1: no,
2: I'm
1: no,
2: going to tell
1: what you.
2: You
1: understand.
2: So
1: is it
2: Friday night will be South Sydney versus Newcastle.
3: Well, Reedy's the journalist. Why don't you let him break it?
2: Because he'd let him break.
0: Dobbo,
2: well,
0: Dobbo's a journo.
2: Is he?
0: Well, allegedly.
1: Oh.
0: He's a very good one. Dominates Queensland.
2: Do you want to go and
3: is
2: do
3: he
2: the draw?
3: Is he on the podium?
0: No, you do it. You keep going, Dobbo. You're going pretty good so far.
2: So we know that Friday night is a Southern Death. We believe it's going to be a Southern Death semi-final. Okay.
1: Southern.
2: Wow. Okay. that'll be South Sydney. That'll be South Sydney v Newcastle. Yep. Now, the early game will be Dolphins if. If Penrith win today by 3 points or more, they win the minor premiership. So we're just going to work on the basis that Penrith beat the West Tigers and they win out and win the minor premiership. They will they'll play on Sunday, it is believed, and that game will be against the Roosters at CommBank Stadium. That'll be Sunday. Now that means Saturday night, the early game will be the Dolphins and the Warriors in New Zealand, and then the second game will be obviously Cowboys and Sharks on the Saturday night. Now,

0: It all will change if, and all this whole thing will change if the Penrith Panthers lose to the West Tigers today. And that is fact, because they don't win out. Because then you've got to look at maybe just potentially what the timing is. The Dolphins and the Wahs might go. The
1: Actually, I thought
2: that's
1: you were going,
2: Reedy
1: well,
2: should
1: maybe
2: have been
1: I should
2: doing
1: take
2: this.
1: Over.
0: No, that's right. I'm saying, I'm just trying to crystal ball that Penrith lose, but I don't think they're going to. So just leave it at that. Penrith will take the Roosters at Combank Stadium on Sunday. There'll be a knockout game on Saturday. That'll be the Cowboys and obviously the Sharkies. A qualifier with the Dolphins and the Wahs. That's the early game on Saturday. And then, as I said, Friday night will be. Yeah, South Sydney and Newcastle. Do you understand, James?
2: No, and neither do our listeners.
1: No.
2: That was a horrible job of explaining what was going on.
1: Just do it. Just go again, Dobbo. So Friday
0: night.
2: Just keep naming teams, Dobbo.
1: Friday,
2: that
1: South
2: potential
1: Newcastle
2: fixtures.
1: At a core stadium.
2: Locked in.
0: Correct.
2: Locked in,
1: right?
0: Yes.
1: Saturday Arvo, Warriors v. Dolphins in New
0: Early
1: Zealand.
0: Game in New Zealand.
1: Probably, what's that stadium?
0: 4
1: what's
0: o'clock.
1: Mount Smart
0: 4 o'clock.
1: Again?
0: 4 o'clock, media, which will be 6 o'clock over there.
1: 4 o'clock.
0: Yeah.
1: Saturday night, Cronulla, Newcastle, Allianz Stadium.
0: Yes.
1: So Cronulla, North Queensland, sorry. Cronulla, yes. North Queensland, Saturday night. Sunday, Penrith Roosters.
0: Correct.
1: At Combank Stadium.
0: Yes. Okay. Now, this is all on the proviso that they beat the West Tigers this afternoon.
1: Don't worry. That'll happen. Don't worry.
0: Yeah. Okay.
1: Don't confuse
0: so that's
1: everyone,
0: what's
1: Dobbo.
0: Do we think, and... that teams that have scored 50 points or more this year are a chance of winning
1: conceded.
0: The score.
1: Yes.
0: Have conceded who had more than 50 points put against them. Do you think that can happen?
3: Yes. You know what? You probably shouldn't have had so much champagne on Father's Day breakfast. Because that's what the rich do.
0: I did have a few yesterday.
2: Have you gone straight through, Dobbo?
0: No, I haven't.
3: Well, sounds like it. No, do you know what? Yes. Do you know why, right? Because that rule's been around and there's a reason why it's there, right? But that's when the game wasn't officiated the way it is now. And you watch sides, they can put 20 and 30 on in a heartbeat. So I think the competition is totally different to when that rule was hard and fast.
2: You know what? Whoever plays that these top four teams, we are in for at least two. And no disrespect for those in 5, 6, 7, 8, but these top four teams, whichever way the wind blows today, and whoever gets first, whoever gets second, I am so excited about seeing these four teams go up against each other at some stage in the finals, week one, maybe week three, and the grand final. Like, we've got four genuine title contenders. All in the top four.
1: Do we really? Yeah. Do you think we got four?
2: Yes.
3: So third and fourth, which is Dolphins and the Roosters, have both had over 50 points put on them. But I think both of those sides can win the competition. Yes, I do. Mm. Right? Because Penrith ain't Penrith. And the Warriors, it is the only side in the history of the game that's lost three starting number sevens and on top of the table with one game to go. It's like, it's amazing. So I think it's the most open final series ever. And South Sydney, right, that no one gave a chance, with Fifita, Luttrell, Cody Walker, Talis Duncan, Murray, Kalol Matangi standing up to the bully of the NRL, Lenu. I think they're a chance of beating anybody on their day as well.
1: I think the top three have got an edge over everyone else, Dobbo, in my opinion. I think the Roosters' only hope is if they win week one. I think if they lose week one, would not surprise me if they go out in straight sets, the Roosters, because they're not playing well enough.
3: Oh.
1: I've lost three in a row and got. I know they rested players in the last round, but they got.
3: We were
1: flogged.
3: So close to getting Trent
1: and,
3: Robinson.
1: And
3: on
1: they've
3: this
1: lost
3: show.
1: Sam Walker. I think that's almost insurmountable for them. I think they've got to load up in week one. If they win in week one, they're a chance. Otherwise, put a line through them. Right? And then it's just.
3: You're not letting that go, are you, Reedy? From 360 on Monday to Wednesday to last week. What, mate, the Roosters, they are a chance.
1: Gordy, have you watched them play the last 3 weeks?
3: I know what you're saying. Yeah, mate, I know what you're saying. And
1: everyone,
3: you're right.
1: Everyone's just.
2: You see him 4 weeks ago?
1: Sam Walker was still around 4 weeks ago.
2: He was.
1: And everyone's overlooking how significant Sam Walker is for that football team.
2: Huge blow. Really, I honestly think that there's no more impactful player for the Sydney Roosters in terms of how they play, and they include James Tedesco. Now, James Tedesco will contribute. Please. Listen to me, Dobbo. James Tedesco will contribute more. He will contribute more, but he doesn't affect their style of play. So that is Sam Walker. That is, he makes them so unpredictable and affects the defensive line so much with what you have to do, your mentality, your cues, everything you're looking for. They make him being out makes the Roosters way more predictable, but there's still a chance.
3: They will play through the middle. They'll play off the nine. They'll play off the seven, and they'll play off the one. It'll be offloads, and they'll go through the middle. They won't go wide. They won't have the Sam Walker style of play. Yeah, they won't have.
4: Now, are you right? Are you two right? You and Jammer? Are you forgetting? Are you two forgetting something?
0: Daly Cherry Evans, arguably one of the greatest halfbacks in the modern era over the last 10 years, consistently, and you Reedy's guys are going to put a line again through the Roosters with an orange. No, I'm being serious.
3: We're
0: Hugo Savala,
1: whisperer again.
0: No, I cannot believe this
3: Reedy,
0: garbage.
3: Reedy put a line through him.
0: I'm sorry. Any team would want a halves combination of Daly Cherry Evans and Hugo Savala.
2: No, they wouldn't. Penrith.
3: What
2: thanks
3: are you
2: for coming.
3: About?
2: There's one team that wouldn't. The Dolphins, they wouldn't.
0: Okay.
2: So what's
0: Penrith's half? What's
2: Penrith?
0: You think they're happy with Blaise Tuilagi, do you?
1: Jack Cogger will be their half.
0: Blaise Tuilagi will play last week, James, because you're so knowledgeable.
2: Ben, your words were the house combination of DC and Hugo Savala. Give me Nathan Cleary and my nan.
0: Okay.
2: Or Jack Cogger or Blaise Tuilagi. Well, I
0: wouldn't be ruling a line through them like Reedy has. And Reedy, I reckon that's very shallow and it's disrespectful to the caliber of footballer that Daly Cherry Evans is. That you're
3: going
0: to be.
3: What mail has he given you lately?
0: Sorry, he hasn't given me any mail at all. Okay, but I'm just saying he's an elite halfback.
2: Dobbo is a paid-up member of Hull FC for next year as well, where Daly Cherry Evans happens to be going.
0: No, I'm going to St Helens. I'm on the St Helens train, mate.
1: I don't think it's disrespectful, Dobbo. I'm just having an opinion. That's what we're paid for.
0: Well, it's not a very good one. We're taking a break. Coming back, this is Sunday Sinbin on Triple M.
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1: 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It'll be Parramatta taking on St. George Illawarra, the final game of round 27 for Triple M that we'll be calling at 2 o'clock. Dangadane will be a caller. Raging Bull, James Graham and Brent Reid, along with Ben Dobbin with you for the Sunday Sin Bin. And last night, the Canberra Raiders finished their season 50 points to 30 over the North Queensland Cowboys. And it was a performance from the number seven at the Canberra Raiders that I think most of us who have been in rugby league have known that this kid has had big raps. They've had big raps on him for a long time. Kobe Black. Well, everybody has for a long time. Kobe Black, most points ever in an NRL debut. He was outstanding last night in the seven jersey, and the Canberra Raiders really did a job on the Cowboys. But Gordy, Jammer, Reedy, you've all seen a lot of rugby league. Can you see a better debut by an NRL player?
2: I have. I think the best debut that I've ever seen is Sonny Bill Williams. Back, I think it was 2004, round one against Parramatta at the Olympic Stadium, I think it was called then.
1: Yeah.
2: He was unbelievable. But as for points,
1: just awesome.
2: As for just sheer points, it's amazing. Obviously, kicking goals, to go into a pressure cooker, as you say, like a halfback, to dominate an aging front row and get him around the park. And there's been a lot of big raps on here, him in Brisbane, and he was going to be the face of the Broncos.
1: He was going to be for a long time.
2: I don't know how that all went down, but he's gone to Canberra, and I'm glad that he's got a game, and it looks like that he's got a bright future. And it's really cool now that he's got a whole off season to go away, when just away from the bright lights, and he's got that little taste, and he was very successful, but keeps on working on his game, because and looks like Canberra Raiders and Ricky's got his halfback.
1: Yeah,
3: I'm with you, Gordy. I think SBW's debut was the one that sticks out for me. Luke Brooks is the other one. Had a great debut at the SCG.
2: Yeah. We caught that on Triple M.
3: Yeah.
2: And Andrew Johns just said, I think Andrew Johns said, he's a 10-year, mate, couldn't we stop a train? Everybody jumped on his back. It was one of the greatest number seven debuts. I think he might even have worn number 20 or something that day.
3: Yeah.
2: Luke Brooks.
3: But you know better than me, Dob. I mean, Kobe Black's obviously been in the system for a while. He was the Queensland under 19 halfback. Been a lot of raps on him. Obviously, Brisbane.
2: Did he get player of the match, I think?
1: Yeah, he won player of the match for the under 19s. Yeah.
3: But I think Brisbane were worried he wasn't kicking on like they hoped he would. And obviously, they went and signed Jonah Pezzett. I think he still had a year left in his deal, too, didn't he?
1: They bought Duffy there as well.
3: And in hindsight, it's easy in hindsight to go, well, it's a blunder, right? But we've got to see how Jonah Pezzett turns out when he arrives at Brisbane. And Ricky's got a headache now because Ethan Sanders had a fair year as well for Canberra. So Ricky's got to find a way.
2: It's a good headache.
3: It's a great headache to have.
1: I don't think he's that worried about it, Rick.
2: Ethan Strange can move into the centre.
1: And also, he's going to play a lot of rep football, Strange. Like, he plays, obviously, rep football.
2: Yeah.
1: There's injuries. And we've seen what happened with Cronulla when you take your two halves out. And if you lose halves, how they can go backwards, like when Trindle went out.
4: You can't afford to keep them all and keep them all happy, because there's a void of quality halfbacks at the moment. There's teams that are willing to pay significant overs and aggravate, and you mentioned about the Brisbane Broncos and the decision that they had. It looks like it's benefited the Canberra Raiders, but they now are in that sort of predicament. And Gordy, you mentioned about Strange going to the centres. I think he's a fantastic number six.
2: Then to me, it just reminds me of Laurie Daly. He's such an explosive ball carrier that going to the centres for another 12 months or what, and then that's the luxury, because he can still run down short side. So, like Laurie Daly, mate, you can be a ball playing centre, right? But it just gets him away to where he was last year when he's on the Kangaroo Tour. I know he had an unbelievable Origin series, but he set up that try and scored it. I think in the end he'd probably be disappointed with the way he's played for the Raiders.
1: Yeah.
2: Strange, because of where they are, right? And that's the whole side's a little bit down. And it was just me that if you're looking at it and you got these two young guys and they can steer it around and he's a natural ball runner and he swings and plays on both sides of them, it's not a bad... It wouldn't be a bad option.
4: In terms of the situation that Canberra in, this is the sought-after situation. You've got Weeks, Strange, Black, Patty, and obviously the Colonel. Like,
3: yeah.
4: That's the situation. That could grow all together. Yeah. And you want that situation where you almost look at Sanders and Black and say, have a shootout, guys.
5: Yeah.
4: Winner gets to play with Patty. Winner gets to play with Strange and Weeks. And we can grow all together. And don't worry, whoever loses the shootout, people are going to come knocking on your door as well.
3: Well, it's interesting to say that, Jimmy, because Ethan Sanders is actually in contract negotiation with the Raiders right now because he's a November 1 guy, right? He's off contract in just over 12 months' time. If I'm him, I'm going to sign that contract because if he dilly-dallies... Cameron might go, well, we got Kobe Black. If you want to haggle over 50, 100 grand, go see how you go on the open market. Because they've got Kobe Black waiting behind him, and he's ready for first grade. So it's an interesting situation they find themselves in, the Raiders. They're in a position of power now.
5: I can't get over...
2: Can I ask a Broncos fans question?
5: Yeah, because that's where I want to...
2: Why didn't he get a game at Brisbane?
5: Okay, so...
2: So they say they're not good enough. So this is my point, right? But they haven't played there.
5: The thing about it is he was 19 when he left Brisbane. He'd been in the system since he was 15.
2: Yep.
5: I think there's a case for why didn't he, and they can say he's not ready, but the bigger issue that I have is that last night we saw Dearden play against Kobe Black, both of them Broncos.
2: But they said Tommy Dearden wasn't going to kick on either.
5: Mate, Sam Walker, we know how they insulted Sam Walker by putting him in a cab on his own and bringing him to a meeting, and when the Roosters flew the whole family down,
2: just on that, right? I'll just stop you there. Does he have a manager?
5: Yeah.
2: If I go for a job interview, how do I get there? That's probably fair,
5: but the Broncos didn't want Sam Walker.
2: I get it. But if I'm going for a job interview, do I get myself there on time? Or do I go, hey, hold on.
5: Well, he was coming from boarding school. So, like, I mean, okay. I get what you're saying.
2: Right.
5: But put aside that. Put aside how it was handled poorly by the manager.
2: I get it.
5: I'm saying the Broncos have let through. And if they're a development club, they've got to have a look at that.
2: That would be my gripe. If I'm taking a young kid and I'm looking after him, I'd probably pick him up to take him.
5: Yeah,
2: myself.
5: But Gordy, that's beside the point. They had Munster on their books from a 12-year-old.
2: Yep.
5: They've had Sam Walker. He was an academy player. They let him go. They had Dearden, who was playing there, and they've had Kobe Black. Now, that's four halves that I would say are in the top 10 halves in the game, par Kobe Black, you know, but four halves that are absolutely at the pinnacle of their game. Mate, throw in Farnworth, throw in Flegler, throw in Hoskins. Now they've lost playing. There is something not right with Brisbane, and they want to go and get stars. They go and buy Jonah Pezzett. They buy... You know, they buy Mitch Barnett. Where's their development? The thing about Canberra, and I'm not just defending Canberra, Canberra can't go and they don't sign marquee players, big name players. They have to buy them young and coach them through. And that's what Ricky's done. He took a risk on Kobe Black. He said from the start, this kid's going to make it. He's got him in the New South Wales Cup. He coached him in the New South Wales Cup. At times through the year, Ricky went into the change room at halftime to give him some feedback. And he wasn't even the coach, just to watch him. Gives him his shot. And he delivers. It's a great story for Canberra. And what Reedy and what James Graham just said about their spine, that's what I think should happen. It's a shootout. Because the spine is, they are coming, and whoever wins it, wins it. And you're right, they're going to have other teams wanting them. But that's the way he's got, both have had a good season. Sanders has had a great season.
4: And it's the same with Starling. He didn't get any game time yesterday. Yep. They've got competition, and that's exactly... The position that you want to be in, and other clubs will, rightly so, respectively, ask a question around availability. What you want is exactly what's happening at Canberra. Even in the edge back row position, we saw Matty Nicholson
5: come back onto the scene
4: yesterday. Like, they've got an oversupply in a number of positions, which makes them sought after, and that competition, it can lead to excellence. It really can. It can be disruptive at times. In the wrong environment, but the way Canberra are shaping up, it looks promising, especially after last year's season. This year's been a bit of a strange one, but they're not that far away, the Raiders.
5: They won't lose. They won't lose Hudson Young either. By the way, he will stay put.
2: That's a masterstroke from the Raiders, yep, offering him money. The way they did it.
5: They're not losing. Hudson Young won't be leaving. So, I mean, you look at their back row next year. You've got Nicholson.
3: You sure about that, Dobbo? Or?
5: They will not be losing Hudson Young. Noah Martin.
2: You've got to say, hear it here first. Well, it's gospel.
3: He's one for one with Isaiah, so he's one for one. Mm. Let's give him some, credit.
5: My understanding of talking to people at the Canberra Raiders is that they won't be losing Hudson.
2: Billy Slater will be the Queensland
3: coach. I'm keeping a running tally of this, Dobbo. You got you had Yo for 3 years, yes. Cleary for five. So you got that right? Cleary for 5 years, you reckon?
5: I've got the text message.
2: He had GI at Brisbane.
3: You have Liam Martin.
2: He had Billy coaching Queensland and went to Paul Green.
3: You got Liam Martin for 2 years. What was your other one? Hudson Young will stay. Okay.
2: Look at him. He's
3: I'm just
2: quiet.
3: Writing this down. I'm keeping a tally. You won for one so far.
5: Yeah. We'll just see what happens. Hudson Young won't be leaving Canberra.
3: Okay.
5: I don't believe that. They're very confident talking to people at the Raiders.
3: Apparently he's not overly happy, but anyway.
4: What do you mean?
2: Wasn't he happy about it?
3: Well, I don't think he's happy that the PNG thing's been taken off the table because of the NRL valuing him at $1.1 million. I'm told he's a little unsettled by that.
2: No, because that's what someone's prepared to pay, but PNG don't want to pay that.
3: No, exactly, yeah. But I think he wanted to go to PNG and have a look around, and now that's not happening.
2: Mate, you can still go there on holidays. Mate, there's planes leaving all the time.
5: Off you go. We're going to take a break, come back. A lot to get through. Will Cameron Munster end up at PNG? Well, Reedy knows all about the Munster deal. We're going to unpack that next. This is the Sunday Symbian on Triple M.
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1: Oh, happy Father's Day. Welcome to Sunday Sin Bin on Triple M. Gordon Tallis, James Graham, Ben Dobbin with you, Brent Reed with you on this Sunday ahead of Parramatta taking on St George Illawarra, all thanks to Pepper Money. 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Well, we were all in a bit of shock on Friday when the news came through that Cam Munster had rejected the Storm's offer and will go to the market on November 1. Reedy, I mean,
3: I wasn't shocked by Dobbo because, I mean, he's been offered, obviously, it's a significant pay cut on what he's on now. So, and he can get a big payday on the open market. So it didn't come as a shock to me. This is what I expected to happen with Cameron Munster.
1: So where's he going to go then? Is it all one road points to PNG?
3: Well, no, I don't think it is, Dobbo, because it depends what... PNG have obviously already signed Jerome Luai, right? And Cameron was given permission to go to PNG, but at that point, I believe PNG... Well, Cameron didn't want to distract from the end of the season for Melbourne. Sure. And also, I don't think PNG were ready to make a decision on where they were going with their halves, because they're obviously interested in Nathan Cleary. They're interested in Sam Walker. There's been talk around Zane Harrison. So I don't think PNG is a fait accompli for Cameron Munster. I would look at Perth as well. I think Perth will have a red hot go at him. You know, he's been linked with Brisbane now. I don't know whether Brisbane have got the money to pay him. I'd imagine what he can get in the open market. I find that hard to believe that they would have that cash available. So, yeah. You know, I would think the two expansion teams are the most obvious ones, Perth and PNG. But PNG, it just depends on how they go with the other halves they're chasing. If they get a Cleary or a Walker, they don't need Cameron Munster. So that's why I would imagine that situation, well, it will wait till November 1. This will all unfold after November 1. And look, he'll have loads of interest because he's a great footballer still. We saw that, you know, last night. He's a great footballer. So he'll have loads of interest. And I don't think he'll be at Melbourne. That's my gut feeling in 12 months' time. He may even go earlier, you know. I mean, if he gets a big offer in the open market,
4: they might let him go. Go for next season?
3: I think it's a long shot, Jimmy. I don't think it will happen, but I wouldn't rule it out completely. Because they've got their young kid, Hayden Watson, coming through. Look, Melbourne have got this succession plan of players. They've got young Hayden Watson, Jai Bowden. We saw Cooper Clark last night. All those guys are signed long-term. And they actually recently extended all those blokes. And my understanding is they want to have further talks with them about extending them further.
4: The only thing is, though, really, with the year that Melbourne have had, they're looking for a big response, and I think
3: it's a long shot, Jimmy.
4: Part of that will be, hey, look, Cam, we need you in for the, not the rebuild, but the response, yeah, if that makes sense.
3: I think it's a long shot it'll happen, Jimmy, but I'm just saying I wouldn't completely put a line through it. I think there's a minimal chance.
4: There'll be teams lining up to get him next year. You know, he doesn't have to, he'd know that. Everybody in the game would know that, but I can't envisage Melbourne, especially after the year that they've had going. Yeah, all right.
3: And he's on big money next year, big money. So that's when it's the last year of his deal. So, again, I'm just saying I wouldn't put a line through it. I don't think it will happen. I'd be stunned if it happened.
2: Could the Tigers or someone like that go for him?
3: Well, again, he's on so much money, Gordy. There's not a lot of clubs that have got that sort of money available for next year. The year after, I'm sure the Tigers will have a red hot go at Cam Munster. I think just the Dogs would be mad not to have a go at Cameron Munster.
2: I think so.
4: Do you think he'd have any interest in moving to
2: Sydney?
4: Yeah.
2: Well, he lives in Melbourne. That's a big city.
3: Yeah. I'm not sure if Sydney's on his radar.
2: The smoky?
3: Dobbo, you seem distracted, mate. You're
5: no, I'm just thinking. I don't necessarily know.
2: Dolphins.
5: I don't think Brisbane. I know people are linking. I don't think Brisbane are even there.
2: They can't afford him.
5: They can't afford him, and
2: they
5: are all in on Ezra.
3: Well, I was just about to say, Dobbo, what if Ezra Mam doesn't settle next year?
5: Yeah.
3: And is there any chance maybe they go their separate ways, Brisbane and Ezra Mam?
5: Well, they'll have to because, I mean, they've invested heavily in him. He absolutely needs to deliver next year. There's no question. I think, and the defensive lapses have been the big issue for everybody. I think in excess of 85 plus missed tackles, the most in the competition.
2: I don't think the big clubs have the money for him.
4: Gordy, the Titans?
2: It'll be one of those.
4: Are they in? Would they be in for him?
3: Be careful, Gordy, media cop.
2: What do you mean?
4: Well, would the Titans would be interested?
2: I'm sure every club looks at every great player. They're really? Is that me telling them?
3: I think that's all. I think you're safe there, Gordy.
2: No, I think every club, right, at the end of the year, will sit down and look where we've been beat and the positions that we would love to strengthen, and we will probably be having those meetings within the next month.
4: I think as well,
5: what
4: Cameron Munster brings outside of playing ability will be leadership qualities as well. And there'd be some teams that'd be crying out for that bloke that can put a team on the
2: big moment,
4: scruff of his get a game by the scruff of its neck, and just say, "Come with me, lads." And there'd be some teams that are going, "Look, it's not necessarily what he brings; it's about the impact he's going to make on a playing roster."
2: There wouldn't be a side in the NRL that wouldn't look at him.
5: Of course.
3: Can I throw a left field one at you? What about if Tommy Dearden and his partner want to move to Sydney in 12 months' time? Cameron Munster's a North Queensland boy. If you're the Cowboys, would you have a look at Cameron Munster?
5: Wouldn't be a bad way to finish. Like, they've obviously... The only thing I would say is that the Purdue is their long-term six that they believe is their long-term six, and they've got some blokes coming through, and they've done a very good job through Clint Zammit and crew in their development. They've got some really good young kids playing in that younger competition that they had this year. So... I don't necessarily know. I know everybody's saying that they'd look at it. Just on the Titans, Josh Hannay said that Jaden Campbell is their long-term six. So he made that very clear on Friday night.
2: And I think
5: night.
2: So too. And he said
5: he's been chipped around and played it all. He said he's our six moving forward. So, I mean, there's a lot of those things. It will be interesting. I don't think there's as many clubs as people are saying for Munster with his age. No question he's been an elite footballer for a long period of time. But I think his age will come into it, and obviously, at price, I didn't think Melbourne are far off that money for, like, what is it, $750 a year, Brady? That's the sort of money.
3: I think that's a reported figure, Dobbo. Yeah.
5: Well, what is Cam? 33?
3: Yeah, but Dobbo, on the open market,
5: I get it. A side
3: like Perth or PNG, he will get double. I would imagine he'd get close to double that on the open market. I'd imagine. You know, we're talking about 28 when the cap's going to go potentially to $15 million. He'd get nearly double that in the open market, I reckon.
5: Well.
3: Even at his age, he is that good a footballer.
5: So lay down where you think he's going to be.
2: I would like to see him go to a struggling club.
5: Yeah. Where do you think, Reedy? If you had to, today, put that big palatial mansion on the peninsula up on the hoist, where would you say?
3: I would think he'd stay in Melbourne, but if you ask me, if he leaves, I think Perth.
5: Yeah. Interesting what will happen. We're going to take a break. I call BS. That's up next. This is the Sunday Simbin on Triple M.
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1: Welcome back, Triple M Sunday Sin Bin. All thanks to Pepper Money, the Raging Bull Gordon Tallis, James Graham, Brent Reid, Ben Dobbin with you. Parramatta taking on St George Illawarra. That'll be the game that you'll hear Dan Ganane calling. Broncos 18, Dragons 6 in the NRLW, 27 left in the second half. It is now time for this.
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1: 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Father's Day, and you ended up cooking for everybody else's fathers.
2: That was a private conversation.
1: Oh, I thought that was BS. Yes, I'll happily do it because up this morning and I was expecting breakfast in bed. Nothing. I didn't get anything. My two twin boys got breakfast cooked for them.
2: They're like three.
1: Yeah, they got breakfast cooked for them.
2: They're three.
1: I never got breakfast cooked for me at all.
2: So now you're complaining about your like little babies.
1: No, I'm just complaining. Banks I never got breakfast.
2: Right?
1: I never
2: so
1: got
2: the poor little buggers.
1: I never got breakfast.
2: Right, probably flat out making.
1: Isn't Father's Day about you doing nothing all day and letting and being spoilt for once?
2: Yeah. Well, no, unless you're cooking for your father.
1: Yeah. Well, I won't be doing that.
2: Yeah.
1: I was a little bit.
2: So Father's Day, you won't be cooking for your father.
1: Hell no. No chance. No, I won't be. But I love my stepdad, and I love
5: my father-in-law, and I've got plenty of good men around me, but no, I won't be doing that.
2: No, you know, so my conversation goes, hey, where would you like to go for breakfast? I know you've got to work today. We'll go somewhere close for breakfast. I said, anywhere around here. Okay, no problem. To the alarm going off at 6:30, we need to go get some food. People are coming for breakfast here. I'm thinking, well, why would I go get it? It's Father's Day. Shouldn't I be laying in bed? Then I end up cooking for about 8 people.
5: Well, don't worry. That happened to me. I got sent to get bread. We need bread. Can you go and get it? Okay. Fair enough. That's what happens on Father's Day.
2: It's a really light sort of BS. And it was a great breakfast, by the way. Good thing is I didn't clean up.
5: Have you got a BS, Jammer?
0: Yes.
2: Us too?
0: Yes, I do.
2: Well, I like your hammer, Jimmy.
0: Say again?
2: I like your hammer that you got for Father's Day.
0: Oh,
2: Thor. I'm going to call you Thor. The red-headed Thor.
0: Yeah, my daughter, that was brilliant. My daughter made a thing from school. My dad's favourite hobby is Triple M. How good is that? It really did make me laugh. It made me smile. But my I call BS. Was drawn to my attention, obviously, you know, Triple M got the rights for the Rugby League World Cup and just about getting people in the right position at the right time. Now, you know, if you were asking me to rate our callers in order, you'd think you'd want the best of the best for the World Cup final, right?
2: Yep.
0: I don't know if Dan's doing the World Cup because of maybe some contractual things or availability. Right. But anyway, I had this conversation on the air on Thursday.
4: You're a big part of the World Cup calling team, aren't you?
6: Yes, Channel 7, looking forward to that. And obviously here at Triple M too.
4: You're doing the final?
6: I've negotiated a deal. No, I'm not doing the final. They've given the final to Ben Dobbin. It's actually a little bit of a point of...
2: You're joking.
6: Yes, they've... It's a little bit of a, I feel a little bit slighted, if I can be honest.
0: Dobbo.
5: Mate, I don't know what happened either.
0: Why have you white-hunted maroon? That's my I call BS.
5: That's your take out of this, that I'm white-hunted maroon, because...
2: Hey, Charlie, do you know how you sent me the roster? I won't be doing the final.
5: Were you on there with me? Oh,
2: he just told me, just pick some games.
5: And you said the final.
2: Well, I picked the game up in Townsville.
5: Yeah, I'm doing that. Yeah, I'm doing that one.
2: I might have to go there for 3 days.
5: No, I'm doing Townsville.
2: Mate, because I need to acclimatise to that, because it'll be hot up there. Jimmy, mate, do you want to come up? Perfect skin for North Queensland. Perfect skin, mate.
5: I don't know why you would try and put a wedge between the three callers on this.
2: No,
5: the
2: mate,
5: four calls.
2: Didn't. Yes. Mate, all it was just a simple question.
5: Mm. Yeah.
2: But how did you get that call?
5: That's a good question. I'm not quite sure.
2: No, come on, mate.
5: I
2: How many phone calls did it take?
5: I got rung this week to say that you've been selected to call the World Cup final. I said thank you.
0: You don't even know
5: Saturday
0: what you're
5: night. Saturday night. It's a Sunday night.
3: It's in Brisbane, isn't it?
0: Hang on, is it Saturday night or Sunday night?
3: Is it in Brisbane?
5: It's in Brisbane.
3: Oh, that's why.
2: It's on the 25th. Is it 25th of October?
5: No. It's November the such and such, the 15th or something like that. Why?
2: No, see, I was just asking you a question.
5: We have got a game on that day. We have got a game that day. Australia versus Fiji.
2: When?
5: On the 25th.
2: I can't. It's my wife's birthday.
5: Yeah, it's my daughter's birthday, but I'm still doing it. See, that's the difference between you and me. It's called commitment.
2: That is the difference between you.
0: You know what?
2: That's why your daughter didn't come down from Toowoomba.
5: It's a different daughter. Different daughter.
2: There you go.
5: It's a different daughter.
2: Yeah.
5: But anyway, we're not going down that road. Don't try and drive a wedge between me and my kids.
2: Mate, you just drove a wedge between you and your kids. You chose a game of rugby league over your family.
5: No,
2: that's
5: I didn't.
2: Fair.
5: No, it's a 7 o'clock kickoff. Should be in bed.
0: To be fair, Maroon should be doing that final.
5: Oh, okay. Well, that's your opinion.
2: Dan Ganane should be doing it.
0: Yeah.
5: You know what?
2: Dan Ganane should be doing it. He is the best caller.
5: He is the best caller. No question about it. But for whatever reason, he's not calling it. Okay? So let's just leave it alone. All right? Thank you, James, for trying to drive a wedge between me and Maroon. I'm happy that I've got the World Cup final. I'm very impressed about it.
2: But I don't think it's quite locked in yet.
5: It is locked in. No,
2: we can make sure. I'm not sure whether it's locked in yet.
5: Oh, why is that?
2: Because the roster's not out yet.
5: Oh, right. So you're saying that you might get involved.
2: No, I'm not. Yeah. No, listen, mate. Listen, May the best man win, Dom.
0: Okay.
2: Right? Just for our listeners, let's hope that it's Dean Ganane or Anthony Maroon.
0: Dobbo, you might be on the roster to attend that day, but maybe a last-minute U-turn to sideline, I think.
5: Yeah, maybe. Reedy, have you got an
2: eye call there? Mate, are you nervous? Because it's, yeah, because you say that you're a world champion and stuff. Like, would you be nervous calling a World Cup final?
5: No.
2: Why not?
5: I eat that stuff for breakfast. I eat pressure for breakfast. You should know that.
0: Only if it's cooked for you.
5: Yeah. Reedy, have you got an eye call?
2: Pressure for breakfast.
5: Reedy, have you got an eye call?
3: I've got one, Dobbo. You know, I went out this morning, had a swim down at Manly, took the dog down there with the wife. We were walking on the path, you know. I don't know if you've been down to Manly, but there's obviously a walkway from Manly to Shelley
5: Promenade.
3: Beach. We had a swim at the Bower. And you know what really annoys me? When you're on those walks and people just have conversations in the middle of the path and block your path.
5: Oh, come on.
2: You should drop your shoulder in your
3: Reedy. Jimmy?
0: I think I've had this on my OBS before.
3: Like, have you?
0: Pathway etiquette.
3: Yes.
0: It's...
3: People just stand there. They just
2: didn't
3: stand
2: you
3: the
2: drop
3: way.
2: Your shoulder into someone, Jimmy, when they're standing there with their dog?
0: It's almost happened before. Where's this people are walking in threes?
3: Exactly.
0: It's a 2-on-2.
3: Yes. You're right, Jimmy. Have you done this before?
0: Oh, man. It infuriates me.
3: I was so annoyed by it.
0: Look, and I run on the Esplanade Cronulla. Yes. Some people just... Oh, sorry. Am I in your way?
3: And some people walk so slow.
0: Mm. And you know, I'll run over. I've got no time for people with dogs. People that put dogs before human beings.
3: I have my dog.
0: Like, oh, you want me to go on the grass? Thanks for coming. I'll stomp on it. Like, just I'll run through it. I'm not moving out the way for no animal.
3: I have my dog with me, Jimmy.
0: It's disgraceful.
3: Okay, then. Fair enough. Jimmy's not a fan of dogs, Dom.
5: No, he's not a fan of dogs.
0: No, don't prioritize your dog. Over me.
3: It's a very narrow footpath, the one down at Manly as well. At stages, it gets very narrow.
0: I'm all about the etiquette of how you walk. Yeah.
3: And the people just...
0: I know, stopping and chatting.
3: Gibbering.
0: Get on with it.
3: Walking the path.
0: Yeah.
3: They don't care. They're in their own world. So disrespectful.
0: I'm with you, Reedy. Well, man, I am so happy that you brought that up. Well done.
3: Thank you.
5: Yeah, one of the great I call bears of all time.
3: Can we get back to Dobbo, please?
0: We should go back to the Ariat stuff that you haven't provided us yet.
5: We're taking a break. This is Sunday Sinbin on Triple M.
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11: Hey there, Stephen Zoyce with you. The Minor Premiership is up for grabs today as Penrith face the Tigers at Combank Stadium. The Panthers need a win by 3 or more points to snatch top spot off the Warriors, who were able to snag a field goal win just yesterday over Manly. Before them, though, it's the Dragons and Eels, a game with about as much consequence as a fight in a cyclone, St George hosting Parra in the annual Thanks for Coming fixture. And overnight, the Sharks have let another win slip, going down to the Storm by 4 points at home after conceding a last-second try. Coach Craig Fitzgibbon rinsing the inconsistencies between the ref and bunker.
12: If I'm sulking about it, it might put pressure on me next week, I don't know. 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But I'd like to see the integrity of the game remain what it should be. And if you're going to back the referee, back the referee.
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11: Mostly sunny and 21 degrees at Wynn Stadium in Wollongong for later the Savo, where we're counting down to the Dragons and Eels as Triple M rocks footy.
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33: 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All qualities you won't find on this show. This is the Sunday Sinbin.
1: Oh, welcome back. Triple M Sunday Sinbin, the second
3: hour.
1: Hey,
3: Dobbo, can I, just yes. Before you, did you want to read an ad? I've just got a text message from someone. Go. Saying, Dobbo did a no-show last weekend for rowing training he committed to for his 30-year GPS sporting reunion. The school was offering him a shot at redemption after he dropped a college, record six crews in year 12, apparently over sloppy commitment to the team. Can you confirm this? Is this right? You were given a shot at redemption and you didn't show up. Is this true?
1: I was not expected to turn up last week, but I am... I'm not even going to unpack all this. I mean, whoever mate, that leak
2: you,
1: is...
2: Mate, why wouldn't you go and redeem yourself?
1: I don't need to redeem myself. I'm very happy with my college and my schoolboy career.
2: But that was the year like you put on like 20 kilos and you couldn't get in the boat. Wasn't it? Like that was when you put 20 kilos on and couldn't get in the boat. You put too much on, right? Right, and you would have been crowded.
1: I was focusing on football.
2: And did you play first?
1: No.
3: Were you dead set drop six times? Is it six crews?
1: No,
3: is that right?
1: That is absolute. I don't know who gives you this crap.
2: But is it true? Is there any truth to it?
1: There's partial truth to that story.
0: So
1: but
0: there's loads of truth?
1: No. And if you're going to eat, can you not talk into the microphone at
2: there's
1: the same
2: one thing,
1: stage
2: Dobbo,
1: talking?
2: It doesn't surprise me, right?
1: Did I?
2: Rowing, right?
1: I rowed.
2: Sitting on your ass going backwards, that's the only sport you could do.
1: Thanks, anyway, Reddy, for bringing it. Thanks,
3: well,
1: Reddy.
3: No,
1: for
3: I just
1: really,
3: got a text message. I just found it astonishing, and I just wanted to check the veracity of it. That's all.
1: Well,
3: sounds like it was
1: rather in typical Brent Reed journalism fashion, you just go with it without fact checking. So,
3: that's what you've been doing
1: for years and years, and you wonder why you're going backwards in respect stakes because you don't check facts.
3: I was checking.
1: You go and shoot your mouth off. No, he goes. I've just got a text message. This is it. Why wouldn't you think you'd actually check with the source? horse first. But well, no, Reedy knows everything.

0: We're going to PNG tax free.
1: Yeah.
2: Should we? What would you do if us three went to a different station, Dobbo?
1: I'd cheer. Absolutely cheer. Anyway,
3: some offers out there, Dobbo.
1: The good news is, the good news is,
2: we're all November 1, guys.
1: We've all had offers, Reedy. Reedy, we've all had offers. Unlike you,
3: big money floating around, Dobbo. Some big money floating around.
1: Do you know what? Loyalty goes a long way, Reedy. Anyway, you're not here next week. We have got a bloke filling in next week, and that is, in a lot of ways, an audition for our show. So we'll just see what happens.
0: Who do we have? I think I know who we got. Comeback in sport.
3: It's a good fill-in, I've got to say. They're big boots to fill, though, to be fair.
1: Well, it was his boots that you white-handed in, so you're lucky to actually be here.
2: No, because
0: Matty Johns has been on the show.
1: Yes. Right? You took over for them.
0: No, that's when it first started.
1: Yeah.
0: And then there's been Denton. There's been Billy Birmingham.
1: Yes.
0: There's been some.
1: Paul Kent.
0: Kenty.
1: Yes.
0: Buzz.
1: Hoops.
2: Maroon.
0: There's been a fair bit of talent on the show.
3: Actually, Dobbo, when those boots became available, they actually went to someone else before me. I was the last man standing. But anyway.
0: No. Our boots are still in the post, apparently.
3: Oh, yeah, that's true.
2: Yeah, so when the job of host came up, we trialled anybody and everybody.
0: Oh, no.
2: And then just...
0: What's it like being the Stephen Bradbury of radio?
2: Well, it's kind of like he won a prize. Triple M put a prize out and, like, you know, come and do it for a week. And then he just somehow managed to just keep the job. Prize winner, Dobbo, come on, you can host a Sunday Simbin for 1 week, a special prize. And just somehow he just kept coming back and no one's ever asked the question. The bloke at security's just like, oh, he's here again. What's he doing? I don't know.
1: Okay,
0: the cleaner's back.
1: All right. What I would say, we're gonna tie this up in a bow and pack it. But when I came on board, this show was on its knees.
0: I don't think it was.
1: 5 years later, it's the number one. It's the number one. 5 years later, it's number one. And so you want to talk about figures? No, it hasn't. People turn off when they hear your voice.
0: This is the only show that you've ever been on that's rated.
1: That's not true. Anyway, rural Queensland today, rush hour, all of them winners. There's a pattern there. Let's talk about the Bulldogs. They're not winners this year. They've been at a pretty topsy-turvy sort of season. It finished, and clearly Cameron Serraldo frustrated at the conclusion of this match. Jammer, I'm going to start with you because you're a proud Bulldog. It wasn't the season that everybody was expecting from the Bulldogs. There was some green shoots. Galvin was a green shoot. He over the course of the year got better and better in the halves, but they just didn't seem to get it done. Where to for the Bulldogs moving forward? What's your take on the 26th season for them?
2: Yeah, well, first and foremost, it hasn't been good enough, and not just the Bulldogs, but the Broncos, who've done it twice, and the Melbourne Storm. Yeah, we sort of had a little bit of a laugh and a joke around how this kickoff rule and it is going to or was perceived in the change. If I'm in one of those three dressing rooms and I'm being used as a guinea pig, I am embarrassed that my club that played in the top four last year is being used in this experiment by the NRL. And I'm not knocking the NRL for doing it. I'm saying, why is our club in this situation that we are out of finals contention? One of those clubs happens to be the Bulldogs. That's who we're focusing on at the moment. So first off, embarrassment that we're being used in this trial. And it's just, it's been a season to forget for the Dogs after a lot of hope and expectation that has been built and earned under Cameron Serraldo's reign. I do think item number one, to improve and get to that desired performance is figuring out what the best spine is. And that answer needs to be figured out before round one next year.
1: So in your opinion, what is that spine look like for you? If you had to pick it, what would it be?
2: Well, I think that question gets answered in the preseason, Dobbo. I don't know if the answer is staring me in the face right now.
1: Is Galvin your six, though, or do you pursue the Burton and Critter way, or is Galvin shifting from seven to six?
2: Look, I think Galvin's been the best attacking player And what

0: number is on his back, for me, it is irrelevant. I think he has taken on a tremendous amount of responsibility and a huge role in that team. He's almost playing both as a six and a seven. He's trying to organize in that seven role, and he's also trying to play like a 5-8, the support role as well. He's trying to play both sides of the field. There's a lot on his plate, and to be fair to him, he's trying his best, he's doing his best, he's being creative. But I think there's some answers there around who's the best nine and who's the best person to partner Galvin and actually look for him to excel in one of those roles as the chief playmaker or in that traditional six role.
1: Jim, in an ideal world, I reckon either Mitch Woods or Alex Conti come through,
0: yeah,
1: play seven, Galvin goes to six, and you're right, there's the other positions in their spine, I think in one of those two positions, either fullback or hooker. I mean, they've got Freddie Lussard coming next year to share the nine role with Bailey Haywood. I think they need to upgrade a fullback as well. I think Connor Trace is a good footballer, right? Really good footballer, but he's not an elite fullback. And I think in an ideal world, they upgrade a fullback. Now, there is an interest in AJ Brimson from that club. Obviously, AJ Brimson's been in talks with, well, there's been some interest from PNG. My understanding is that has stalled. Right now, that won't happen. AJ Brimson won't be going to PNG. If I'm the Dogs, it wouldn't surprise me if they revive that interest and try and get a deal done, because I think AJ Brimson would be a healthy upgrade at fullback for them. So I think the other big issue I reckon they've got to sort out, Jimmy, is Matt Burton's future and what's happening with Matt Burton. Because I've said it before, you can't have $2 million players playing in the centres. You can't. They've got Steve Crichton on over $1 million or around the $1 million mark. Matt Burton's on over around $1 million. I think he's on over $1 million next year. You cannot have $2 million centres. Well, it just blows your salary cap out of proportion.
0: So on top of that, two very well-paid edge back rows. Yep. So you can, but that comes at a cost of you can only invest. It affects your ability to invest in other areas of the field. Yeah. One of those being the spine, and that's why, you know, Connor Tracy isn't exactly breaking the bank at fullback. He just signed a 2-year extension on, I believe, around
1: 500. But it's got ratchet clauses in it too.
0: Yeah. So I mean, you're really the where are the top fullbacks at? 1.2.
1: Yeah.
0: 1.3. That sort of says it all.
1: I think Brimson's on about 950.
2: What do they need? What are they missing, in your opinion, the Dogs?
3: Just a little bit of direction. Just a little bit of game management. I think Galvin trying to do it all on himself, he's learning as he goes. I think they just need a genuine seven, like someone that just helps steer it around. They're not going to admit it. I do believe that they missed a genuine number nine. Like, there's some positions where, you know, you can slot someone in there that's not a true number nine, but you got to have really good people around him. And I just think with how young their spine was, they needed to get someone that was really experienced that at the end of the day would just take control. And when they get that, to move Crichton in there shows that they needed a bit of experience. They needed, you know, someone with a little bit more to go in there. And if they get that right, I think they got the rest of the game. They got big athletics. They got, you know, hardworking forwards. They've got, you know, that Dogs of War sort of thing about
2: mentality.
3: Them. They just need direction.
0: Their attack needs improvement. Like, if you look on the ladder in terms of points scored, it'd be in the lower percentile.
3: Yeah,
0: wouldn't it? If you look at that, I don't even have a ladder next to me, but I confidently predict it would be down near the bottom three or four in terms of attack. It looks like they're trying really hard to generate more attacking and be more creative. I still think I observe them and watch them and think they don't play enough off the nine, and they're way too deep. And that's just my observation of it. But I'm not the coach. There's obviously a reason for that. Maybe it's a personnel thing, and they're playing to the personnel that they've got. But I'd certainly think that their attack needs to be bear more fruits if they're going to succeed, especially if the rules of engagement of NRL are similar to what it is or what it looks like this year, where it's become certainly more an attacking focused game and defense. Like, one of the things on the top of the rundown today was, is that hoodoo going to be broken where a team can concede 50 in the season and go on and win the competition? Both the Roosters and the Dolphins are in that category, obviously, for, you know, the circumstances in and around why Roosters conceded 50, but it is leaning toward a more attacking competition.
2: They would be disappointed, and obviously Cameron Serrato extremely disappointed with how it's played out. What I don't understand, and what I don't get is that there's so much narrative around the Bulldogs with, well, Gus is too involved, you know, Cameron Serrato, you know, is not making the decisions. Gus, I think we realise that Cameron Serrato is his own man. Sort of Gus has been there very much as the head of football and put the roster together, but he doesn't make selections day to day on who plays. Would that be fair, Jammo, in that sense? So the Gus narrative that he's too involved needs to stop, in my opinion.
0: It's my understanding that it's Cameron Serrato that runs the ship, runs the team, picks the 17, has the final say on absolutely 100%. Everything. Gus will...
1: He's the head of football, Dobbo. Yeah, what do you mean?
0: Yeah, so there's operational things that Gus would be a part of, and philosophies and areas of the whole of...
1: Recruitment?
0: Club. Yeah, in terms of recruitment. But
2: yeah, but I've never seen head of football pick a 17. So
1: he's the most powerful. He's one of the most powerful blokes. No one's accusing...
2: Well, that's what we're talking about.
1: Who's accusing Gus of picking the team? I've never heard...
2: That's been a narrative that he's been involved in picking... Oh, when, this year, it's been written this year.
1: I've not seen that written this year by anyone. No one's written that. They've said he's had influence over the roster and the recruitment of players, yes. And that's been...
3: But he should.
1: And Dobbo, you're raising this because I wrote a column on Saturday saying that Gus needs to make a call between Channel 9 and the Dogs, right? Nowhere in that story did it mention that Gus was picking
2: the side. I haven't read the story. Stop being narcissistic. I don't read your stories. I didn't even know you wrote an article.
0: You should be. You should be
2: across it. I shouldn't be reading, Brett. I didn't even know that.
1: You should be across it.
2: Stop plugging your other employer, all right? Stop trying to make...
1: If you're going to talk about something, you should be educated about it.
2: It's number one.
1: And the point was that he's renowned for tinkering with his rosters. He's tinkered with this roster to the point where it's now... As we've detailed, completely out of shape. And the point is, we've seen Brace step away from his player management, being a player manager, to focus on this broadcasting. When you talk about the two guys who are most under the microscope over their conflicts of interest in the media, we talk about Braith and we talk about Gus. Brace stepped away from his role. Phil Gould hasn't. If you watched 100% footy on Monday night, Phil Gould spoke at length about Nathan Cleary, or in detail about Nathan Cleary, what he's worth in the open market. He suggested Nathan Cleary will get $2.5 million in the open market. If I'm Penrith, I'm not happy about that. The head of football at another football club, the most powerful head of football in rugby league, is talking about what another player is worth will get on the open market. Right?
2: You don't think other heads of footballs talk about that, but maybe not in a public forum.
1: Please, no one for
2: what? But maybe
1: that's
2: the point. Just let me think.
1: That's the point. It's in a public forum.
2: I didn't think Braithen Astor should have had to hand in his accreditation.
1: He didn't have to. He chose to.
2: I didn't think it was warranted. I thought the narrative around that was unfair on Braith. Braith is a man of principle. I think you can host a show and also have interests outside. Many people have multiple employees and ways and money streams. So I didn't think that he needed to do that. And the people who do that are just looking for a crack because they're obviously jealous or there's something like that. I don't think Gus Gould should have to stand down from one of his jobs. I don't agree with that either. I think that you're allowed to do that.
1: Don't you think
2: the Bulldogs paid him a lot of money? Was the chairman of the NRL and also chairman of New South Wales Racing. What did anybody... Now,
1: he was the CEO
2: of
1: New South Wales Racing.
2: But no one for years ever made an issue about that.
3: No, Dobbo, there is, right? So there's a responsibility. So now that I'm a partner of the Gold Coast Titans, I go to some games and there's some dads and they walk past and they say, g'day. And I would love to say, mate, geez, your kid would look good in a Titans jersey. And I've got to bite my tongue. I don't say a word about us now because there's a respect that you have and there's a process.
2: Illegal to say that. That's not illegal. You can say that.
3: I'm not allowed to do that.
2: Why can't you say, geez, I'd love your kid to one day?
3: Because there's people in process to do it because that's not what I do. But when I was an ambassador,
2: you can actually say that.
3: No, because there's rules in place now.
2: Well, what's the rule that you can't comment to a dad? I won't say that, but I don't think there's anything wrong with that. If you you'd love to have some players there.
3: If I sit there in a commentary and say, oh, geez, I'd love that guy in a Titans jersey or whatever.
2: Well,
3: I
2: don't tell me where Brayden Astor in any way.
3: He didn't. This is not about Brayden.
2: Yeah, but
3: this
2: what I'm saying is, but we're talking about this.
3: This is not about, this is about me.
2: Yeah.
3: Right? And I don't think it's fair.
1: And I'm talking about Phil Gould, not Brayden Astor.
2: Yeah, well, you brought him into it.
1: What
2: you
1: I'm saying
2: him into the conversation,
1: do you think it's
2: and I don't
1: fair?
2: Think he should have done that.
1: Do you think it's fair? Do you think it's fair to the Bulldogs that Gus splits his time? He's paid a lot of money by the Bulldogs. He's probably the highest paid head of football in rugby league. Do you think it's fair that he splits his time between the two roles, Dobbo? That club just missed the finals.
2: What do the Bulldogs think?
1: Well, Gus runs the joint.
2: Well, there you go. Well, that's on the Bulldogs. Ask the Laundies. Have they got a problem with it?
1: Well, I haven't asked them, Dobbo. I'm asking
2: you.
1: I'm asking you whether you think
2: I don't have any
1: problem
2: with it. I don't have any problem with people having multiple sources of income. I don't have any problem with it. And you've got it ready.
0: Can you do us a favour? Can you prioritise the Ipswich Dog Show and leave us alone?
2: Well, I'm not on that. I got told to move on from there. They're going in a different direction.
3: God, they're barking.
1: No, look. Do you think the Dogs are heading in the right direction, Dobbo? Do you think the Bulldogs are heading in the right direction? Because they've gone backwards this year.
2: I didn't ask about a lot of teams.
1: I asked about the Bulldogs.
2: I think that there's some green shoots there. I think they've got a very good. I think they've got some good young players coming through. Yes, they had some.
1: Can you name those good young players?
2: Well, you just talked about the halves there earlier. They're going to come in and hopefully partner with
3: Woods.
2: And you talked about them that are coming in there, and they're going to partner with Galvin. They obviously have put a side together. They're letting some players go. And the Perth Bears have come in, and they're having to mix up their roster. But out of every side this year, have they been the worst? No. I mean, the conversation could be with Melbourne. The conversation could be with Brisbane. The conversation could be with Canberra.
1: We've had the conversation about
2: But what I'm saying is, like, the Dogs aren't the worst side there. Yes, they've gone backwards, and yes, it's disappointing, but I don't think it's on Gus Goulden, because he works with Channel 9 and also is the head of football. And I don't think that that's an issue.
3: I don't think that was the question. He said, he'd do a better job? A wise old coach told me that you can't do two things 100%.
2: Well, okay, that's fine. Who was that wise old coach? Wayne?
3: No.
2: Oh, well, not that wise. We're taking a break. Come back. This is Sunday Simbit
3: sure
2: on Triple M.
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2: Welcome back, Triple M Sunday Sinbin. The Raging Bull, Gordon Tallis, James Graham, Brent Reed, Ben Dobbin with you. Parramatta will take on St. George Illawarra at 2 o'clock. Dan Ganane will be your caller for that one. It is now time to go to our great friend Jared Timms joining us. G'day Timmsy, how are you, mate?
20: G'day Dobbo, g'day boys. Going very well this week, how are you?
2: Really well, mate. The season draws to a close for both of these clubs today, but who do the Ladbroke punters think will end their season on a high?
20: Pretty even split of support for these clubs, to be honest, Dobbo. The way the Ladbrokes bookies are seeing it, though, Parramatta are the favourites. They will start accordingly. They're $1.55 today with us. Like I said, though, there has been interest for the Dragons. $2.45. The line is 4.5 points.
1: Timsy, lots of great try scorers running out this afternoon. Who's leading the market to score the first at Ladbrokes?
20: The good push for Josh Adokar again here. Last time the Ladbrokes punters are going to be able to get around him this season. He leads the market, $9 this afternoon with us. If you do like the Dragons, Tyrell Sloan scored last week. They like him to score first again this week as well. $10 into $9.75. They're pretty much going one for one all the way down the market this week though. Reedy, Brian Kelly, $10. Matthew Finney, $11. Sean Russell, $12.50. Bit of interest as well for Jordan Samrani at a nice price. 17's into 15's and Callum to silver as well. A $19 chance early doors is into 16 today with Ladbrokes.
0: Timsy, not much to play for in terms of what's at stake here in this game, but plenty of opportunities for the Ladbrokes punters to get up on this Father's Day afternoon. What have you got for us, my friend?
20: Yeah, you're right, Jimmy. Plenty of try scorers like we were talking about before, so let's go three anytime again. And for a bit of value, we're going to combine Jordan Samrani, Callum de Silva, and Tyrell Sloan, all crossing at any time for $11.76 at a Ladbrokes same-game multi.
2: Appreciate your time, Jared Timms. 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Thanks for being with us, brother.
20: Thanks, boys. Good luck, punters.
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2: Well, it is now time for Reedy's Mail.
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5: Reedy's Mail.
2: Reedy, away we go, my friend. What do you got for us?
1: Dobbo, an interesting story came out this week. Peter Volandi had a meeting with the clubs on Wednesday, and he told them, he took them through his plans for NRL World. Now, this is going to be like a Universal Studios / Disneyland venture. But it's going to be based around rugby league, the NRL rugby league. He's already got a place in the inner west, I believe. They're a location for it. There's plans drawn up. And it's sort of the next, I guess, evolution in the game where Peter's going to open up basically a rugby league theme park. in the inner west of Sydney, and obviously.
3: What was that face for, Dobbo?
2: No, I'm just. I'm not. No, no I'm just. It was a weird face. Is it a theme park in the sense that there's roller coasters, or is
1: well,
2: it?
1: I don't think there's roller coasters, but there's
2: well,
1: like
2: it's a theme park. Like, is it a water slide?
1: No, I think there's like interactive things you can do with players, oh, and
2: so it's an
1: AI
2: education centre. It's an education.
1: Well, not an education centre. No, it's a place you go to have fun, Dobbo, and parties and that sort of stuff. It's rugby in a world, mate.
2: Yeah. So when will this be built?
1: Well, I think they're very close to kicking it off. I think it's going to happen pretty soon.
2: How do... I mean...
1: You don't seem impressed, Dobbo.
2: No, I would never, ever in any way criticise Peter Volandis because everything he has done for this game has been a success. And I mean that genuinely. But how do the CEOs react to this kind of stuff? Like,
1: I think
2: when
1: they
2: just get told...
1: They like the idea.
3: Because the NRL... need to invest, and they've got hotels. I think they just bought the QRL and all that kind of stuff. And if there's a market there for a place like a Dream World, a Movie World, and all that kind of stuff, or a Wet n Wild, and it's there, and it's a way of us, you know, shaking some
2: it.
3: Land.
2: People can get it. Yeah. Well done.
3: I'm pretty sure that there's smarter people than us working it out.
2: Oh, unbelievable.
1: I mean, obviously, the idea is to capture the attention of the youth, Dobbo. It's not for blokes like you. It's for the kids, mate.
0: Yeah, he'd never get on any theme park rides.
3: Hey, listen,
0: some restrictions there. That
3: listen, unless it's Dobbo a schoolboy reunion, right? Pass us the hors d'oeuvres. How's life treating you, Ben? You got dropped 6 boats in the rowing regatta. Have you ever come that yet, Ben? I can't believe you got dropped 6 boats, 6 crews.
2: Can I ask you do some fact-checking before you start talking?
3: It was Reedy's mail.
2: Well, it wasn't mail. It was rotten mail, like a lot of his mail, because it's actually not correct. It's fundamentally not correct. But I'm not even going to react to you palookas today because I just don't have
3: the
2: energy.
3: React,
2: I don't have the energy to actually
3: talk.
2: Well,
3: when do
2: you
3: have energy?
2: Have you got any... Not around you. Have you got anything else, Reedy, or that's your one-shot wonder? Your one-shot wonder. Oh, well done, NRL world.
1: Yes.
2: Well done, Reedy's mail. Unbelievable. Go on.
1: You haven't a shot of PVL, are you?
2: No, you. Oh. At you.
1: You seem to be criticising NRL world. Look, I mean, I mentioned AJ Brimson before. As I said, there's been some talks continuing this week, I believe, around AJ Brimson's future. And as I understand it right now, The PNG interest is off the table. That won't be happening, Dobbo. It sounds as though they've cooled on AJ Brimson because he's on a significant amount of money, and I believe they're not willing to pay that entire amount. So the idea of AJ Brimson going to PNG won't be happening now. So as I said before, I mean, it opens the door for potentially him either staying at the Gold Coast or the Bulldogs reviving their interest in AJ Brimson. But as it stands right now the PNG interest has cooled significantly.
2: So, Gordian, I don't want to get you on this, but the Titans aren't going to chip in. You're not going to contribute. Like, if he leaves,
3: that,
2: yeah.
3: But I'd rather AJ in a Titans jersey.
2: Yeah.
3: It's as simple as that. The way he's played the last couple of months, he's been... Like, AJ's had a lot of injuries, I think, over the last couple of years. AJ Brimson at his best, he's a Gold Coast boy, and we want him in that jersey.
2: It's an Origin player, yeah.
3: There's no doubt.
2: So, I mean, you're right about that.
3: And I don't know who went to who first, whether AJ wanted to go and explore his options with what's going on. And as a player, you probably, you know, it's not ideal, but you can't knock a guy back for, you know, trying to secure his future either.
2: No, no question about that. You touched on the Dearden story, Reedy, and it won't go away.
3: With who?
2: It won't go away, the Dearden to Sydney story. Now, I understand that he's come out and his partner's come out and said they're moving there.
3: Yeah.
2: And everything's rosy. She's moving up there. She's from Sydney. She's moving up.
3: Yeah.
2: But it continues to surface around. Is there any truth at all, in your opinion, that there is a chance that eventually Dearden will leave the Cowboys?
1: I think it probably depends how his partner settles in Townsville, Dobbo. If she doesn't settle in up there, she's got a business in Sydney. And I think if she can't settle in Townsville, and obviously this is going to rear its head again at some point.
3: I don't want to be a party pooper. What is she, like a beauty therapist?
1: I think she's got a beauty salon, yeah.
3: Yeah. I'm pretty sure Townsville might need one.
1: Mm, yeah, but I think
3: like
1: she's built up.
3: Yeah, I mean, there's over a quarter of a million people there, and You know, mate, we're not great all town. Bogans, mate. It's a great little town. Place.
1: She's down, also got family, obviously, down here, Gordy, and they're having their first child. So I think she wants to be, my understanding is she probably wants to be around her family as well. But we've got to see how she settles in Townsville. If she settles in and things are hunky-dory up there, then Tommy won't be going anywhere. But if things don't work for her up there, then I expect, yeah, potentially could rear its head again. And there will be no shortage of Sydney clubs interested in Tommy Dearden. If he wants to come to Sydney, no shortage of them.
2: Halves are at a premium at the moment, aren't they? So that, you know, obviously, Spencer Lenu, can I just quickly question without notice?
3: All questions are without notice.
2: He's been talked about at other clubs.
1: He won't be there next year. I would be stunned if he's at the Roosters
3: next
1: year.
3: Why is that?
1: Well, I don't know the details behind it, Gordy, but I mean, obviously his name's been talked about at rival clubs for quite some time now, for months. So I'd expect when the season's over.
3: Is it off the field? Is it on the field? What is it really?
1: Gordy, I don't know the specifics of why. Yeah, right. I assume it's a cap thing. He's on significant money, a massive deal. And, you know, we saw the other night, he does push the envelope a little bit at times, right?
3: Yes.
0: But has Nafahu White just gone past him in 10? Because I think he went to the Roosters with the understanding Derek. He was going to be the number one front rower at that football club and be that leader of the pack.
1: Well, Nafahu White's left him for dead, let's be honest.
0: And is that what it basically
1: But he's a gun. Nafahu White's top three front rower in the comp.
0: And maybe it's just, I'm with you.
1: Yeah.
0: I'm with you on that. Is it just a fact in terms of they thought what they were buying was our number one enforcer and the actual answer has been promoted from within, and then other clubs would look at Spencer and say, oh, he can be that man for us. Yeah. And with the idea that we bring him to the club and he plays like we all thought he was going to play when he left the Panthers, you know, a couple of seasons ago.
1: I think that's basically it, Jimmy. They bought him, they bought him and paid him to be a starting front rower. And it's just
3: the Jared Rhea Hargreaves.
1: Yeah, and it hasn't happened. It hasn't happened because you're right. Lindsay Collins, Nafahu White's gone ahead in leaps and bounds. And, you know, I think the reasons are multiple, but one of them is the fact he's on a hell of a lot of money and he's on a starting prop. I mean, he plays 20 or 30 minutes, 40 minutes most weeks. So, you know, and he'll find it. There's other clubs who are lining up to sign Spencer Lindsay. Yeah. It's not as if he won't find somewhere and be paid top dollar. He'll be paid top dollar, and there's a load of clubs looking at him. But I expect he will be I'd be surprised if he's not a Parramatta next year.
2: Yeah. Well, there you go. Watch this space. I'm writing that down and keeping a record of that because that's your new antics. Brett Reed, very, very sloppy Reedy's mail, but that's what we come to expect. We're taking a break. Come back. This is the Sunday Symbian on Triple M.
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2: Welcome back. 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Gordon Tallis, James Graham, Brent Reed, Ben Dobbin, and Dan Ganane, who will be calling the Parramatta v. St. George Illawarra game. He joins us. Hello, mate.
29: 25 years of radio. I still don't know where the cough button is. Hello, everyone. Lovely to be here. Look, Dobbo, just congratulations first on the World Cup final. I wasn't aware. That's not why I'm jumping on here. But well done. Gordy always told me, Dobbo's got more tentacles in his joint than you know. I know, well, now I understand. He's the Sir Joe of the operation. No, all, well done. But listen, as a service to you, Dobbo, as a service to you, I listen today. And I, you know, from here next year, I, for free of charge, will sit in twice a year for 2 days. You don't need to be on air, and that's Mother's Day and Father's Day. Because I just don't think it's good for your sanity to come on air. I'd implore you to go listen back to the first half hour of the show.
3: I know, and he gets disappointed.
29: I understand. But I
2: was a bit off this morning, Dan.
29: I'm just saying, I could hear it. And I'm offering that service to you next
3: Sorry,
29: year.
3: Sorry, Dan. Appreciate you. You weren't clear on how the games next week could look. Dobbo's explanation around it who's going to play on Friday.
29: It was more the tone. It was more. You only hear that tone from Dobbo Mother's Day and Father's Day. Anyway.
2: There was a little bit of bitterness in there, Dan.
29: Enjoy. Can't wait for Dragons and Eels. So that's coming up next. See you, boys.
2: All right. Hey, quickly, Mitsubishi Triton, toughest player, the Raiders, toughest player. Jimmy Graham, have you got a toughest player at all, my friend? He's got a coughing attack.
3: Yes, I do. I'm going to go and just highlight the Roosters-Souths game in the beginning of that. And obviously, JRO, you'll never walk alone. A packed crowd. I think everybody involved in that game deserves credit. Both clubs deserve credit. And obviously, everybody is right behind Jai. It was remarkable. It really was.
2: It was. That's a great.
3: I gave it to him last week, and I'm happy to give it to him. If he keeps on going, you'd give it to him every week.
2: Game doesn't matter. It's a dead rubber. Who's your tip for this one, Gordon?
3: I might go the Eels.
2: Go the Eels.
3: Yeah, mate, I reckon they've been pretty good of late. And Volkman, I like what he's done, and congratulations to them. The Eels, finally, a bit of common sense. Re-signing him.
2: Jammer?
0: Dragons, you know what? In terms of toughest player, probably missed this guy out because of what happened on Friday. But Damien Cook, congratulations to him and his NRL career. He got his debut at the Dogs when I was there. Fantastic player, one of the game's best. So, yeah, watch out for Cookie, and I think he'll be sent off as a winner.
2: Reedy, just quickly, who's your tip, mate?
1: Yeah, Eels for me, guys.
2: Eels for me. I think the Eels will win that as well. Dan Ganay will be calling that one. That is up next. We will be live from CommBank Stadium next Sunday. Till next time, it's bye for now.
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14: Hey there, Stephen Zoyce with you. Reports today the Sharks semi-final won't be played at Shark Park. Cronulla will instead face the Cowboys at Allianz Stadium in week one, something Triple M's Gordon Tellis is happy about.
3: This is not about the Sharks, this is about rugby league fans getting locked out from watching a game of footy. And how many fans do the Sharks have? I'd say more than 11 or 12,000.
2: Sure.
3: So, Sharks fans, line up, get on a bus, Cronulla fans, Cronulla Council, get buses to go to that stadium to come and watch your footy team. And if that's not important enough for you when it's there, don't. You don't deserve it.
14: Meanwhile, Triple M's Brent Reed reckons the Wars, Panthers or Dolphins are the only sides that can win this year's grand final.
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14: Mostly sunny and 21 degrees at Wynn Stadium in Wollongong. We're up shortly. It's the Dragons and Eels as Triple M rocks footy.
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10: The last hurrah for the St. George Illawarra Dragons and the Parramatta Reels at beautiful Wynn Stadium. There is nothing better, a Sunday afternoon and a bright sunny day and a pretty good crowd as well. Happy Father's Day, everyone, to those celebrating. And hope if you are a dad, hope the kids have looked after you. 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
10: All right, we get ready for this game. I'm sorry, Jimmy, no opener for this one. Next week, though, a big thumping one for what we believe will be Penrith versus Roosters. I'm going to believe Dobbo. Penrith Roosters 1v4 at probably Combank. That's what we're looking at. Is that the breath of Gordon Tallis I can hear?
3: Yes.
10: Yes. We got you today, you little beauty.
3: Finally.
10: So, St. George, Illawarra and Parramatta. Did you play many games? Yes, you would have. I remember the Broncos. Did you have some struggles at Wynn Stadium over the years against the old Illawarra Steelers? There were some good games between you two.
3: Yeah, I reckon. It was always a tough place to go and play. I remember playing against the Steelers there. Mm. Then that's how old I am, the Dragons playing the Steelers, and it was a cold Friday night game as well. So I reckon it's always been one of those places.
10: All right.
3: There it is. Wow.
10: Here we go.
3: Jai Arrow.
10: Jai Arrow in the crowd. So is Cody Walker. And they are on hand here to see this game with St. George Illawarra, the home team. And they are looking to finish on a high. It's been a pretty miserable couple of weeks, Jimmy Graham. Jimmy Graham, hello to you.
23: Yeah, good afternoon, Dan. I'm thinking they might be here to celebrate the career of Damien Cook. Yeah.
10: Damien Cook.
23: Obviously and a big...
10: Cookie was there on Friday.
23: Yeah.
10: For Jai. And why not? Damien Cook, his final game in the NRL. And here come the Parramatta Eels. Sean Russell, the fullback. Brian Kelly and Josh Addo-Carr, the wingers. Will Penasini, Jordan Samrani, the centres. Ronald Volkman and Mitch Moses in the halves. Volkman this week re-signing with the club. Good for him. Luca Moretti, Talon De Silva, Junior Barlow up front. Jack Williams, Kitioni Kautonga, Saxon, Pryke, the back row. Apatwide will move back to the bench. I'm not sure we'll see him today. Harrison Edwards, Jack DeBellin, Tiankum Brown, good young player. Dylan Walker will be his final game for the Eels. And Tyrese Lokini is the number 18. So that's the Parramatta team. Now, they gave it to Cronulla last week, and they're a great Sunday afternoon team. They're 5-2 this year. So Parramatta out here on a Sunday arvo, and they are looking to finish on a high like they did last year, 9-14. St. George Illawarra, 4 wins, 19 losses. They will finish in 17th place. So some players moving on. Tyrell Sloan, Harme Sele, Jaden Sewer, Blake Laurie, Matt Fiennay. And I just read that off the sign, Jimmy, so I'll assume that's yeah. correct. No, there's a heap of them going off to Castleford.
23: Castleford, yeah.
10: Weren't they supposed to play for Ryan Carr? Is Ryan still there?
23: I think they were, and no, he's not.
10: Oh, dear. Okay.
23: So, yes, some conjecture around that. But you know what, Dan? There's something to play for here in terms of the World Cup that's around the corner, the last chance to make a bit of a statement for a selection in the World Cup. There'll be plenty of players that can qualify, so yeah, looking for big games from them today.
10: This is nice. All the departing players are coming out first, and now the rest of the Dragons are out there as well. Dan Atkinson is the fullback. Matt Fiennay and Tyrell Sloan on the wings. Moses Sully, Val Holmes in the centres. Lycan King Tongia and Kyle Flanagan the halves. The forwards, Toby Couchman, Damian Cook, Blake Laurie, Dylan Egan, Hamish Stewart, Loko Pasifiki Tonga, Connor Malyson, Ryan Couchman, Josh Kerr, the truck, Jacob Halaganu, I'll say that again, Jacob Halangahu, Jacob Webster, and in 19, Setu Two. Got a feeling about the Dragons, Jimmy?
23: Me too, Dan. I'm going to back them to get the win today. Parramatta were great last week, but you just wonder if that was maybe a bit of their final roll of the dice, their last hurrah, and with the Dragons departing or celebrating the departure of a number of players, I'm back at them to get the win.
10: Gordy, your tip, please.
3: I think Parramatta.
10: Okay. And now we have to declare conflicts of interest, of course. This is the new world we live in. Jimmy Graham, of course, his heart is with the Dragons, even though they still owe him money. Here we go. Off we go. So just bear that in mind when he tips the Dragons. He used to play for the club, but he would like his money, please. Oh, big shot here first up on Laurie. Knocked off his
23: first. Oh, wow.
10: So Parramatta leading business is now on tackle number 2. Hamish Stewart works it up. We'll go to Dave Ricknow in a moment. Great to have him with us on a Sunday arvo, as Stewart doesn't go far. And who delivered that shot?
23: Jack
10: that was
23: Williams.
10: An absolute beauty.
23: Jack Williams absolutely gave it to Blake Laurie off the kickoff. What a statement that is.
10: Toby Couchman up to the 20. Plays it. Here's Cook with a run. A good run. He runs a good 10, 11 metres, where he's rounded up by Pryke in 13 and Kau Tonga in the bright sunlight. It's Flanagan kicking. The windsock is rather flaccid this afternoon, so I don't think wind's going to be much of a factor as Josh Addo-Carr brings it back. Come on, grow up. Flaccid's a word, Jimmy. It's a normal, it's an adult word. Now on the next play, a roll forward here with Brian Kelly. And now it's Talon De Silva, one of Parramatta's more impressive players. Certainly a good try scorer. He runs up the halfway. We're going to get an open one, I think, ladies and gentlemen. Kau Tonga runs up the left edge where he's brought down. In the bright sunlight, Parramatta look great in their banana paddle pop jerseys. Now is Volkman zipping down the left side, gets up, goes again, almost gets away, taken down on the 20 metre line. So last tackle, it's a short side play as Moses puts up a little chip kick and they go up and score. It's a try. It's Parramatta over. That is a fabulous try. I've got a feeling it's Samrani. It is. So it was a little short side dink. Moses with a chip kick. It was an awkward one for the Dragons. Samrani jumped above them and came down with it, grounded it, 4-0 Parramatta.
23: What a start it's been from the Parramatta Eels, and it all began with that defensive set. Gave them great field position. First time they get the set of six away, and Mitchell Moses just goes late down that short side. There really isn't much room to work with. It's a targeted play. Samrani just out-competes Daniel Atkinson. That is brilliant from the centre three-quarter to get the first try of the afternoon, Gordon.
0: Yeah, it was a great set, though, wasn't it, by Parramatta? De Silva took off from dummy half, got him on it. Oh, does he? Or does he drop it?
10: You know, they're experimenting.
0: I'm not 100%.
10: Okay.
0: On this put-down, Dan, it looks like that the ball bobbles. Okay, we got nanoseconds. That's how much they slow it down, dude. But it just
3: Yeah. In fast motion, you'd say it's a try.
10: Well, then, if they took a try of Papali'i last night, honestly, it was millimetre stuff. And if they're going to be that pedantic, they have to be pedantic here. And he got closer the first time he tried to put it down than the second. Ah, try confirm. Yeah. Try confirm. 52% Pertec kick predictor. Pertec hoses don't crack under pressure. For 24/7 national service, yeah. Search Pertec. Goody.
3: Yeah, I've got PSD with this yellow jumper.
10: You don't like it?
3: Well, it reminds me of the Broncos. We look like big bananas.
10: Yeah.
3: When we run out one day at Brookvale Oval in all yellow.
10: Here's Moses from 7 in from touch and guides it through.
3: Gorgeous.
10: 6 points to nil. It's the Parramatta Reels over the St. George Illawarra Dragons. 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
10: Now we can say hello. A bit's happened already, but Dave Riccio, pleasure to have you with us on a Sunday.
2: Yeah, absolutely. Good afternoon, boys. You spoke about that breeze earlier, Dan. I must say, if it is favouring one side, it is certainly the St. George Illawarra Dragon. It's moving around. This one, he's found touch off the kickoff there.
10: Wouldn't believe it. King Tongi had just stood there, watched it, thinking it was going to go out on the full. And maybe the wind's not so flaccid, because I think it's kept that in, and it's bounced into touch. It's bounced into touch, millimetres from the touchline.
3: That. He is standing 2 metres away from the sideline.
10: He could have put a foot out, Gordy.
23: That is schoolboy stuff. That is absolute schoolboy.
10: He could have put a foot out and just touched it, and they would have...
3: No, that's not schoolboys. I watched a fair bit of that.
23: Yeah,
3: footy.
23: You
3: they
23: know what?
3: That mistake.
23: It's an insult to the schoolboys. Oh, no.
10: 10 metres out.
3: Do you know what he looked? And he had a brain explosion and looked at the bloke behind him.
10: Now it's Parramatta on the attack, looking for back-to-back tries. Dragons have conceded 88 points in their last two games, and they've started terribly here. Pryke into the line, onto Moses, out to the right. Penasini cut down around the ankles. Strong tackle from Holmes. So they're inside the 10, Parramatta, in the shade now as it comes back towards the sunny part of the ground. Barlaw punching it down the middle, runs into Cook and also Toby Couchman. Right upright, 4.5 gone, Parramatta 6-0. It goes left side, Moses to Volkman, dummies inside, dummies again. Onto Anokar, who's two in from the wing. He crabs across field, throws here to Kautonga. Kautonga is knocked over, 7 out from the line. But there was a set restart a couple of plays ago. So Parramatta here got plenty of tackles to work with. They just go down the middle on play 3. Now it's De Silva. Throws to the right. Anokar now lurking in the middle. He must be playing fullback as it's kicked into the in goal. Tapped out
3: the
10: back by Sloan. Has to be because he's floating it.
3: Yeah, absolutely. Because the first kick, Anokar gets it in the centre of the field.
10: You know what he's got, Gordy? He's got a roving commission now.
3: Oh, roving.
10: All right, Dave Riccio, sideline for Bob Jane T-Marts.
2: Yeah, Dan, just keeping an eye on Will Penasini. It's a right knee injury. He's been down on his haunches working with the Eels trainer. He's found his feet again at the moment. He's lining up for this set restart, but it's a right knee problem for Will Penasini, keeping an eye on it.
10: Okay, thank you, Dave. Thank you very much. They work it upfield. Dave Riccio, part of the World Cup team on Channel 7. You're part of it too, Jimmy. I like seeing that photo. Some of you had very nice clothes on, some a little ill-fitting. I think that might be worthy of discussion. Just some, never look like they wore a suit before. Very interesting. Out of comes some Pryke, giving it on to Barlaw. Barlaw has ran it up, and you'll do an excellent job over there as it's played now to De Silva. 15 out to the open left of Moses. Moses to Bachman, runs an angle, turns it in, away to Samrani, the try scorer, but he's belted here and put down primarily by Egan. Left side, it comes back to the right. Moses stabs a kick, hit the post, knocked back by the Dragons, backstop is Sloan, and he's helped back into the in goal. Look, there might have been Holmes there. It was not Tyrell Sloan. Dragons holding on pretty well here. Parramatta 6-0. It's all Eels at the moment, Jimmy Graham.
23: Yeah, Eels just dominating here. Mitchell Moses, he's aiming for the sticks there. That's a brilliant kick. Causes so much confusion. The Dragons do well not to concede there. That is Brilliant alertness from Valentine Holmes, but they're still under the pump here, the Dragons.
10: Room hot water bringing us the footy. When it comes to water heating, you ask your plumber to install the room. And when
5: that's massive.
10: When I said flaccid, Gordy, it's a little more excited now as it's carried forward here by Barlow. And Holmes is limping. Holmes is limping, so 40 metres out, Parramatta. But let's see if Holmes gets back into the line here. As Parramatta go up the left edge with Moretti. On the next play, it's Volkman with a run. Volkman, he gets inside the 20 before he stopped. Played to De Silva, a little dummy half run. He engages with the marker, Flanagan, shakes him off as De Silva, then gets it on to Volkman, throws to the open right to Moses, out to Adokar, who's definitely the fullback. Then the pass out here to Pennacini. Got past some shoddy defence, two missed tackles, and then he gets to the 10 where he's finally put away Pennacini. Just right of the post. It's De Silva picking up, throwing long left to De Silva, along the line to Volkman. Tries to roll in a kick, but it's trapped well by Flanagan. He's such a scrub.

0: This is the first time the Dragons will get above and beyond halfway with Blake Warrie underarming a pass as he's tackled, finding Cook to the giant Pacifica Tonga. He gets bigger by the week, and I don't mean fatter. He is a giant kid with a lot of exciting ability. And now the next play, they've rushed up on King Tonga. In fact, it was Flanagan. In fact, it was Atkinson. Atkinson was the man who was rushed up upon. I couldn't see because Pennacini was casting a very big shadow over him and just knocked him over immediately. Atkinson had a look as he heard the footsteps and he has put it down. So that's the end of that for the Dragons.
1: Yeah, King Tonga there just into the line. He's premeditated what he's going to do. There was no way that Atkinson was going to be able to take that ball in. Great pressure from Pennacini, and young King Tonga needs to just land to just hold that ball if that rushing defence comes up.
0: I think this is going to be a high action game, so we'll go to Dave when we can. Dave, Riccio, Bob Jane T-Marts.
2: Guys, I've got to say, this is a wonderful atmosphere for a game that dead set means not very much as far as the NRL ladder is concerned. Yeah, every single part of this Wynn Stadium. Yeah. Stadium is jam-packed, and it's great to see a lot of dads, a lot of grandfathers, a lot of fathers. Fantastic Sunday afternoon footy.
0: And now what's not fantastic, Dave, is Parramatta's use of the ball. Moses trying to put a pass on. It was a good ball. Well, it looked like a good pass to Williams, but he couldn't break through. Yeah, Dave's absolutely right. There were reports all week. It was a huge crowd, and often these days, Mother's Day, Father's Day, they're a hard sell, but not today. But the weather has turned, at least for this week, and people want to really have a nice day out in the sun. Pacifica Tonga shrugs off two defenders, winds up and runs a good 10, 12 metres. And he's inside Parramatta territory. Played to Cook, goes down the short side to Atkinson. Lovely pass, delaying it onto Egan. Great even ball. Better ball, underarming it here to Sule, who goes for the corner. He gets it down, but I'm not sure he stayed in. I think the touchy's flag has gone up. And I believe this will be no try.
3: What do you want it?
0: That needed feather touch. And Moses Sule is the opposite of feather touch. He rumbled down the sideline. And I'm not sure he had enough room to work with there.
4: What great skill from Dylan Egan. A bit of late footwork. Good fend. Great little left-handed offload. And Sule, stay in. Use your body weight.
0: Yeah,
4: one
0: right.
4: of the biggest, more robust centres. I don't get it. It's like Carapani. He had an open line and stood on it the other week.
1: Yeah.
4: Mate, Dan, it's like he was standing on a cockroach.
1: Dan mentioned feather torch. He selected power drive. yes.
0: Okay. And it's Parramatta working it out now with Brian Kelly. And congratulations to Jimmy Graham, part of the Sydney Marathon last week. And Gordy, he did the Sydney Marathon the way I do the Sydney Marathon. He hosted an event.
4: Now, by watching.
0: Yeah, 22 metres.
4: What do you mean, Dan? I do the Olympic Marathon every 4 years.
0: Yeah, that's right. That's it. It's carried forward here by Junior Barlow.
4: I don't want to bag marathon runners, but they're not good at anything else.
0: But it's pretty...
4: Seriously. If you think, when I grow up, no one wants to be a marathon runner.
0: Yeah. You're saying marathon running's a last resort. Oh, geez. Now it's Tonga.
4: Absolutely, it's the last resort.
0: Because they're not very good at the 5,000 and the
4: 1,500. Well, mate, you would run the 100.
0: Yeah, you.
4: And if not, you'd run the 200, or you'd run the 400, or 800, or you'd throw even. Or you would swim.
0: Now it's St. George Illawarra hitting it up. Parramatta 6-0. Sam Riley with the try.
4: A big shout out to all the marathon runners out there. Thanks for listening.
0: He's Cook. Away now to Flanagan.
1: Actually, did bump into a number of Sunday Simbin fans. Actually, there were... there was a few people come and said hello, said they usually listen.
0: Matt O'Carr is the man.
4: Yeah, there you go.
0: Back.
4: On a long distance run on a Sunday.
1: Absolutely.
0: As it's carried forward by Pennacini. He's had some good moments already, Will Pennacini. Now on the next, it's Jack Williams. Been an impressive player for Parramatta since coming over from Cronulla. He's up to halfway. Followed up by a move to the left. Pryke out to Volkman. On now to Twidell into the game. So Twidell is on. And In fact, that's Russell. That's Russell in 19. He's also got the flowing hair.

0: Now, Parramatta just forced things on the next play, and the ball gets away from them. Flanagan with some good pressure out there on the hillside of the ground, forcing an error. Parramatta not really taking advantage of a terrific start. They are up 6-0, so that is something. But it was De Silva, who does have a habit of running, looking to run first and pass later, and he got caught up there by the marker, and by the time he tried to pass it, he was entangled in the tackle, and the ball came free. So, 45 metres out, St George Illawarra. 13 and a half gone. Comes in. Oh, Pacifici Tonga just runs over the top of one of them. Then he underarms a pass to Atkinson. Atkinson down the middle. Pacifici Tonga is going to be a serious player. Now in the next, it's King Tongia on tackle four, puts in a kick. Here comes Floyd, he takes it and scores. That is a fabulous try. That is brilliant. Sloan, the departing winger, gets one. But King Tongia, the courage to put the boot to ball. And then Sloan, raw pace. When you've got raw pace, just use it. 6 points to four, Parramatta.
1: Dan, I'm going to sound like a broken record. If this is 17th playing 30, our game's in great hands, right? The way they're playing, the way they're throwing around, the skill level of that, the vision, right? And that's not a mistake. These guys would have practiced it at training. A beautiful little kick, and he looks straight for his mate, Sloan. You better get there. Make this kick look great, and he does. He gets the bounce, great anticipation, grabs it. The fox was coming across, and he couldn't get there. I'm disappointed this kid can't find another NRL club.
2: Yeah, me too, Gordon. There are reports that he's looking to maybe come back and stay at the Dragons. He is an elite player, and with that pace he's blessed with. Honestly, that try is only scored because of his pace, and it's because of him. There's not many that can replicate that. That is a weapon to have, and why you're allowing him to walk out the door bemuses me.
1: He's, you know, Dan, when you say X factor, he's got it. Right? And they don't have it all the time, but he come up with that play, right? He just saw some space. They put a little kick through. Special players do that.
0: Yeah,
1: I don't think of that. Not too many players that I played with think of that.
0: So here's the kick from Flanagan from bang in front, and he's got it. Six apiece. We're going to have an entertaining one here. Quick one, Jimmy.
2: Yeah, Gordy, did you not think of kicking it or think of running?
1: Well,
2: which one did you not think of?
1: Well,
2: or both?
1: Well, I don't see the percentage in that play, but they do. For one, I did put a kick in. I did have a couple of kick. What are the try assists, Jimmy? Yeah. I do have one. In State of Origin, I went to put a kick in. It come off my knee. And we scored.
2: It all counts.
0: Sounds like a try assist to me.
1: Oh, hey. If it walks like a duck, Dan, and quacks like a duck.
0: That's it. It's a duck.
1: Anyway, well, Jimmy, would you like your 5'8 doing that on tackle three?
2: Depends who it is.
1: There.
0: All right.
1: What about a young bloke making his 15th game?
2: Nah. Maybe not.
0: Triple M rocking the footy. Dave Riccio, down to you on the sideline. 6-all day for Bob Jones E-Marts.
3: Yeah, Dan, just following on from that Tyrell Sloan chat, I can tell you, yes, he has signed with Castleford, but the changing coach there, Ryan Carr, has left the club, and that was the biggest conduit for Tyrell Sloan to going there. I'm not convinced until I see him on the plane that he will be leaving the game. The Dragons, they need to open up a roster spot to keep him here at the club. They are working on it. If there's more movement in the roster, he'll be staying in the Red V.
0: Okay, thank you, Dave. Well, it's rugby league. I think there's a fair chance there's going to be some roster movement, even if we don't see it happening at this very point. Parramatta, 6-all, but they scored the first try, and they work it up here through Sam Rani, 15 short of halfway. They're running to the southern end. The Dragons running to the Sydney end, the entertainment centre end. As it comes to the right here with Pryke on the nose, drops it off for Barlow, and Barlow carrying it forward, where he's eventually made the play. They couldn't get him to ground, but tackle complete. Moses, he drops it, whether by design or by bad luck, and then he holds it before it hits the ground. Then he puts in a little chip kick, which is dropped by the Dragons, and that's a knock on. But hang on, what has happened here? Moses, he went to kick, and then the ball just slipped out of his hands, So he recovered the ball, reached forward for it. He couldn't then kick, so he had to run. Then after a few steps, he put in a little chip kick. It's hauled in by Atkinson. Moses tackles him, jots the ball free. So we're getting a challenge here, but this looks like, for now, Parramatta ball.
2: I think the Dragons are suggesting there's high contact involved with the tackle attempt from Mitch Moses. He chips the ball over the top. No chance to regather. Atkinson does so.
4: Daniel Atkinson initially takes possession. He does lose the ball into Mitchell Moses. We're just looking and seeing if there's any high contact by Mitchell Moses.
2: Well, there definitely is. Look at the bicep of Mitchell Moses here. Just come across. Atkinson is falling.
4: Point of contact is through the body, and there's no high contact. The on-field decision will remain, and the challenge is unsuccessful.
1: Oh, there is no high contact.
0: Oh, dear. Okay.
2: Sorry.
0: So.
1: Do they have a different picture than us?
2: But Moses himself, he gave himself up.
1: He didn't mean to. There wasn't much.
2: He was falling into it, but...
0: So, Parramatta ball, fortuitously, 15 out from the line, 6-all. 6-all here, entertaining game, 7.5 gone. Triple M rocking the footy for Maccas. When the footy's on and you can't miss a moment, you just get the Maccas delivery, 99 cent. As it comes to the right from the scrum, Addo Carr puts the afterburners on. Then he stops, then he steps, then he scores. Addo Carr's in, that's a good try. He's still got it, the old fella. He's not that old, but I tell you, that's a terrific try. This man played for Australia last year, and he gets over the line. Beautiful, beautiful footwork there. He stopped on a dime, 10-6 Parramatta.
2: Yeah, outstanding from the Fox, playing in the fullback position. He starts on the left-hand side of that scrum. The Dragons mark 4-2. He recognises that and gives a late sweep to the right-hand side. And Josh Addo Carr, he may be wearing the number 5 for the Parramatta Eels, playing in the fullback. Maybe that's a nod to his coach. He wants some fullback money for his next deal.
1: Yeah, it's a great, is it? The Fox, such a good mover. Catches the ball one hand behind his body. Just shows and go, look at that. All great young kids watching this footage. He holds the ball in two hands. Beautiful right foot step, straightens.
0: Boom.
1: Slams the ball down. Wow, Fox.
0: So, 10 points to 6. And kick here will be from wide out. Fortunate for Parramatta. Not Addo Carr. Nothing lucky about what he did, but just to get the chance. Probably one they didn't deserve, but they take advantage. 10 points to 6. And someone, what are they spraying over themselves? Jimmy, I don't think it's Lynx Africa that they're spraying over themselves. 44%.
1: Have you ever smelt that?
0: I understand they're vain. Here's the kick, and no good. Never going to go over, and the wind made it worse. Triple M rocking the footy. Parramatta 10, Dragons 6. Dave Riccio after this.
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3: What a wonderful try from Parramatta. You mentioned it, Dan, as far as Josh Addo Carr is concerned. He is having a bit of a quieter season. 8 tries only this season for the Fox. 8 tries in 23 appearances. He swept from the left wing over to the right wing, and I reckon that's deliberate. Valentine Holmes has still got that ankle issue. It is heavily strapped. He's just not moving as freely as what he would like, Valentine Holmes. The Eels will keep going there.
0: We're going to have to stop going to Dave when there's kickoffs happening, because every kickoff is a drama. This one, thank you, Dave. This one floated, and the Eels wanted to let it go. Wynn must be doing funny things. Oh, you wouldn't believe it. You wouldn't believe it on the replay. No wonder Jimmy's having conniptions here. I'll describe it in a second. But an outside inside, Moses to Addo Carr. Throws the ball out to the right wing to Kelly. Puts in a kick. Chases on. Moses. Ball bounces over his head. Grounded anyway. Right now, it is Harrison Edwards who's grounded it, but it's going up as no try. Yeah, I think he's right here, Liam Kennedy. It did feel like Parramatta players were in front. This is a sparkling try, though, if it is
4: given.
0: With
4: the on-field decision of Mitchell Moses in front of the kick chase, he's required to have both feet. This is our best angle, and the referee is right in line. Mitchell Moses is offside. We're just playing through.
0: So that's the end of that. It won't be a try.
1: Well, he's offside, mate.
0: Yeah, so it's done. I don't know why we're playing through. because it's offside. There's not going to be a better result for the Dragons than a penalty
1: 20 metres
4: touched.
1: Does he get within 10 centimetres of the football?
0: Hang on, it is touched. No, well, I don't think it's touched.
4: The ball is not touched, therefore Mitchell Moses can't be placed onside.
0: No, but you had to look. That's fair.
4: Mitchell Moses is now active in the play.
0: Let's go back to the kickoff, because Jack Williams did the right thing. He straddled over the touchline, and the ball was coming straight to him. And it was going to be a penalty to Parramatta on halfway, but then one of his teammates sharked him, and he was in the field of play, so he took penalty out of play. Oh.
2: That is look, that was a poor error from Parramatta. They could have got the penalty, but what about the little outside inside play, Mitchell Moses at Josh Adokar, just taking that A defender to the outside. Mitchell Moses, the mark is not alert enough, and with Josh Adokar, he was always going to get a clean break in that situation.
0: Triple M rocking the footy. We've got all the finals live, and I think most of the World Cup games as well, so that's something to look forward to. I'm going to be honest, Gordy, there was a period I was going to be doing some games, and I looked at that Townsville game too. That was the one I was excited about. Now goes short side.
1: Oh, Dan, if you want, I can talk. I'll get my people to talk to your people. We can make it happen.
0: No, there's stuff well above you. There's stuff above you, Gordy, that we can't control. But that's okay.
1: Well, let's just go there and pretend to call it.
0: That's a fair point. I'll go for 3 days. Where are we going to stay? At the Ville? Here's a penalty to the Dragons, by the way.
1: Ardo, the new one right beside it.
0: Okay, I know you've got hookups all over the joint, so I'll leave that in your hands. But the schedule said, you know, final, semi-over, all that. But Townsville, 3 days in October. Well, that sounds pretty bloody good. Anyway, here's a carry now from Toby Couchman. 19 metres out here, where Cook is a dummy half, centre field, to the right to Flanagan. Catch and pass to Pasifiki Tonga. Takes two to bring him down, and they do the job there, Parramatta. Laurie now works it up. One out on play number three, and he gets it a little closer to the right upright, where he's put away by Edwards. Picked up by Cook at dummy half. Throws left to a stuttering Flanagan. Now King Tongia puts in a grubber and batted out the back by Adokar. But we've got a problem. We've got a problem. And it's going to be a penalty. Parramatta called offside.
2: Both teams are really looking to test the position of the opposition fullback. Lots of early kicks in behind from both sides.
0: So it's St. George Illawarra. That's almost sin bin stuff.
1: Well, yeah, put him
0: send
1: in
0: him.
1: There.
0: Send him. It was Mitchell Moses laying all over Atkinson. He knew what he was doing. Anyway, first tackle. Here it comes down to Couchman. Toby Couchman. Yet to see Ryan in this game. He works it up five away. Cook at dummy half onto King Tongia. King Tongia to Laurie. Laurie works. Laurie's having a few cracks at the line here. He's cut down here. Pacifici Tonga crabbing now, straightening. A tackle is with him, and they stop him. Play to Cook, goes himself, and they knew what was coming, Parramatta,
2: well,
0: and they
2: good.
0: Held him.
2: Well done, Josh Adokar.
0: He's been good at fullback. Now it's played in front left. King Tongia throws it out in front of Flanagan. And in fact, it was Atkinson who's picked off by Moses and Romana. And the ball is played and thrown back to the open left. King Tongia, high kick. The wind grabs it. It's going to be way too big. Way too big. Poor use of the wind. Taken on the full by Samrani. He could have let it go and it would have gone out the back on the full. Samrani quickly taps. Gets it to Kelly. Veers down the right side. He comes to Cook. Cook holds on for dear life and makes the tackle. Parramatta 10, Dragons 6. And is now coming back here to Samrani. And he works it up the right side. So no twaddle as Parramatta making some late changes here. Adokar the fullback, Russell in the starting lineup in 19. Edwards carrying it forward. They're 35 away. Pryke, who's been impressive, knocked off his feet by Cook. And a bit of help from Egan. Ball played now to Edwards. Throws to the right and comes to Moses. Turns it in. And it's Penasini fighting hard in the tackle. Popping a pass as he was tackled by three Dragons. That's great work, Penasini. And Barlow picks it up and now backs into the defenders and makes it to the 10-metre line. Parramatta looking sharp in this set. Two tackles left. Edwards shoots it out left. comes here to Volkman. Volkman runs into traffic. He gets a pass away. Shouldn't have been able to. Now it's Barlaw on to Moses. Puts in a kick and ricochets off a Dragon. Taken by Holmes. Dragons hold on again. The Parramatta have had their chances. Dave Riccio, down to you on the sideline for Bob Jane Seamarts.
3: I reckon I know why Blake Laurie's having a crack at that trial line every time he can. This is his final game for the club. 170 appearances for the Red V. Debuted back in 2017. He'd love nothing more than a final Chinese send-off game.
0: 100%.
1: Is he on the nudie?
0: I reckon Cook might be having a little looky as well. As now it's Ryan Couchman, 11 short of halfway, where he plays it to Cook, loitering in the ruck. There's Tiarkin Brown, and now a deep kick with the wind is dropped backwards by Kelly. He brings it from the shadows, and goes, in fact, down the right side, still in shadows, where he's stopped here by Hamish Stewart and one of the Councilman boys in Toby. This is an entertaining game. Parramatta 10, St George Illawarra 6. Your Seabus super experts, Gordon Tallis, and this man, Jimmy Gray.
2: Yeah, I'm with you, Dan. Both teams not afraid to chance their arms. Oh hello.
0: Chance their arms. Ahead by the Dragons. Is that advantage? No, of course not. It was booted ahead here and picked up by Addo Carr. And they'll play the original knock on.
2: Dylan Egan just forgetting he's not the quickest man on this field here. The ball just bobbles up to him and he goes, you know what, instead of diving on this loose ball, I'm going to kick it ahead and hope for the best. But unfortunately for him, Josh Addo Carr was waiting.
0: I would suggest the Dragons probably need to be ahead at half time, because Moses with this breeze at his back in the second half could be deadly. So, Dragons, good chance for them. They've done well, really, to only be down 10-6. Parramatta's had a few chances, although the Dragons are starting to equalise in that department. Sloan rolls the ball in the scrum, comes to King Tongia, turns it in here to Ryan Couchman, runs up the middle, and he's claimed, and De Silva just strolling the sideline. Been off for a little while now, as it comes to Pasipiki Tonga, who runs it up the centre, but not going far. Walker, one of the defenders there. On the next, Flanagan to the right. King Tongi, beautiful pass. Puts Egan away. That's gorgeous. That's a try. That's the Dragons opening up the eels like an oyster. Like an oyster. One of those beautiful oysters that you can open with your hands. You don't even need the shuck. It's 10 points apiece. Triple M rocking the footy.
2: Yeah, this is outstanding work from Kyle Flanagan. Just partnering up out the back to Pasipiki Tongi, I think it is. Gives a great short ball to Dylan Egan. Sorry, it's King Tongi. That is excellent hole running and great pass as well from King Tongi. It was Dylan Egan that went for broke with that little kick in behind and thought he could out sprint the Fox. Clean through here, gets over. Brilliant work from the right edge there of the Dragons.
1: It's unbelievable, isn't it? Like, just a beautiful little outline. I called his name before, Dylan Egan. He, great footwork and a beautiful offload, but just then a great mix in his game. Just runs the same line as the ball player. Just slides on the outside. It was a great line. You like him running inside shoulder, he runs outside shoulder there. That's a great mix.
0: Well, Parramatta, you know, not the most... not the best defensive team.
1: Kind.
0: No, 10-all. They found the opening. That's where Parramatta have been vulnerable all season, on the edges. Jeez, there's some apartments here. Dead set. You should be paying an entrance fee to watch this game. These must be new apartments at the northern end of the ground. Dead set. Mate, there are corporate boxes at some stadiums that don't have positions better than some of these. What a fabulous venue. We should call... Well, no, we shouldn't call the game from there. What are we talking about? What's the Pertzek kick critic to say, please? 64% for Kyle Flanagan. Now, winded his back, and it probably is going to take this from left to right. He's 12 in from touch. Right side. Moves in, and... Well, he made the same mistake I did, because he started at left and it stayed left. 10-all, 12 to go, first half. Dave on the other side of this. Triple M rocking the footy for Ring Hot Water.
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3: Geez, I'm a big fan of Dylan Egan, boys. I reckon he's bound for Origin. in the future. This is his season back from a torn ACL, 15 games into that recovery and comeback. He's been wonderful out on that edge for the Dragons. Changes here, Pacific in Tonga off, Jacob Webster into the action. Also, fellas, Appa Twite, really interesting here from the Parramatta Eels. He didn't start today's game. He was a late scratching. And it's basically no injury whatsoever. We know Twiddle's off to the Perth Bears next season. But ultimately, Jason Riles wanted to have a look at the Fox, Josh Addo-Carr, as a fullback option next year.
0: Fair enough, I guess, Dave. I mean, they've had that attitude with Pezzett, really. Why put football into him when he's leaving at the end of the year? So I guess it makes sense. Here's Cook weaving out a dummy half as Parramatta really start to open up. They get over halfway, the Dragons, where Cook is felled. Last tackle, good set. Flanagan kicks. Wynn dragging it towards the 10-metre line. Addo-Carr takes it, sizes it up. And he's just going to run into the defence here. What's doing, Gordy, as Triple M rocks the footy 10 points all?
1: What it's doing, well, you know, Josh Addo-Carr, I like what he's done at fullback, but just now he's got his hands on his hips. It shows how many kilometres that they do run. The wingers at the back, and he's out of position. So I like to see the Fox back there just because of the X factor that he's got. And there's Parramatta
0: making an error.
1: That is so poor.
0: So a pass, a terrible pass, rolled along the ground. That was Dylan Walker. And it just rolled, and it was put down by Kitsioni Tonga.
1: That's Jimmy Graham's fault, right? A ball-playing English forward comes out, runs forward and starts playing, right. And now every front rower thinks they can come on and play like that.
2: Well, to be fair, Dylan Walker often does. It just wasn't on at that particular moment.
1: Come on, no one, there's no shape. No one wanted the ball, he throws it.
2: That was dreadful.
1: He was playing tunnel ball. It was like grade six tunnel ball.
2: It did go all the way to the edge back row.
0: I know I was cranky last week, but I need... Oh, you don't know. None of you were here. You just need a better attitude, please. A better attitude, please. 10 pull tall, comes to the right. Flanagan double pump out to Regan. And this time he's taken down. I mean, nothing you say is wrong, by the way. So come to the open side. Ryan Couchman works it towards the centre. And he's inside the 10. Dragons knocking on the door again. Cook looks to the right. He gets it on. Flanagan dummies, goes himself. Oh, he's taken down here by Kautonga. Try-saving tackle. Last, Cook goes deep left. Atkinson, high kick across the face. It is up. Uncontested Stewart. Then he throws a pass as he's tackled, and it's fallen on by Moses. And what have we got here? We've got a problem. It's coming out. And it's they've seen a knock on here. So Stewart's gone up. And are they suggesting, yeah, he's thrown it forward, which means Parramatta can bring it out to the 10-metre line, which they do. So it's Parramatta carting it up. 10-all. 9 to go in the first half. 2 games left in the regular season. I'm sure you know by now, Penrith's task, beat the Tigers by 2. And it'll be Penrith versus Roosters. We're sort of working off the draft that Penrith Roosters will be the game we're calling next Sunday, but you never know with the NRL. They've done some funny things the last couple of years. It's Tiarkin Brown.
1: Did he give the Tigers a chance?
0: You know, no, but it is a high kick, only because Penrith have put up a fair income team, and it's a high kick taken by Sloan. And it seems, Gordy, right, I think we took the attitude last week, Penrith probably don't care about the minor premiership. Top 2 is the prize. But I think given the Roosters have no Walker, it seems they both want that matchup with the Roosters. And the Dolphins are a dangerous team. Would that be fair, Gordy, to say that that's the way that the top 2 have looked at it?
1: I'm pretty sure they got some of that they'd prefer to play. They won't tell you out loud. But you would rather... Look, you've got to beat everybody, right? And then that's the attitude. Do you think you got a better chance against some teams? Absolutely.
0: Yeah.
1: Absolutely.
2: Yeah. There's an easier path there, isn't there?
1: Absolutely, there always is.
2: A perceived easier path, rather, if you're finishing in top spot. But I think for the Panthers, I'm really interested to see how Mitch Kenny goes. Mm. And obviously, Isaiah Yeo was named on that extended bench. I didn't see the final trimmings. But Mitch Kenny, what an impact he could have.
0: Yeah, so
2: He is such a.
0: Can you get enough match fitness out of one game, Jimmy, if you've been out for 5 months? Look, I'm asking. I don't know.
2: Every game helps. Every game helps. And he'll have been put through his paces. He won't have dipped in terms of fitness. It's just game fitness. It's really difficult to replicate in training. And he is that energizer bunny with his line speed. He'll be delighted he's back this week and not waiting for the following week to return to NRL and final.
0: Parramatta put up the kick. You haven't missed anything. Parramatta just got through their set. Good catch by Atkinson at the back. And he's captured. It'll probably his final game at fullback for a while because Drinkwater comes in next year. And boy, the Cowboys are a funny team, aren't they? Oof. Now it's a little run. Hello to all of you listening up in North Queensland. It's a roller coaster, that's for sure. Following the Cowboys this year, here's Cook. Need to get on, but they're in the finals. They're in the finals, and they've got Cronulla. That'll be a game both sides will be delighted with. Delighted, both of them. Here's a carry now from Toby Couchman, popping it back to Cook, 45 out. Cook is captured. St. George Illawarra is on top right now. 10 all on the scoreboard, but the Dragons are running the show. Flanagan getting a pass that was caught by Egan, but he's got nowhere to go. Vogt over. Now it's Flanagan, high kick. Leading the chase again is Stewart. Back there is Moses, clipped high. Moses does like selling it. He didn't need to sell it because Sloan then came in with a bit of extra work that was unnecessary. And then he gets a facial from Josh Adokar. He gets more of a facial, and I'm not sure that was friendly byplay for Matt O'Carr, giving it back here to Sloan. Maybe they're friends, who knows. 10-all penalty against the Dragons.
2: Oh, Sloan doesn't miss there. It's Egan at first that has a little pop at Mitchell Moses. That's where the original penalty comes, but Sloan's on report for that little bit of afters.
1: Yeah, he gave a little... Would you say forearm elbow?
0: Yeah.
1: The people's elbow? The rock?
0: But now it's Parramatta.
1: What are you laughing at, Dan?
0: Oh, you. Any topics you boys didn't talk about on the show? It's only a 2-hour show.
1: Oh, we didn't talk about Dobbo's school rowing.
0: Okay. Now it's back in field here to Walker. As he's met and put down. And he'll play it. Back for Edwards, giving it to Moses. Moses catching pass, Williams. Runs straight over the top of King Tongia. King Tongia comes back, played back to Edwards, 45 out. He runs down the middle. I've got a revelation, gentlemen, a revelation. Let's get to the end of this set. I think you're going to be both shocked and appalled. Here's the high kick. It's coming down and taken here by Atkinson. Before that, with the Dragons with the ball, we haven't heard from Dave Riccio in a while. Down to you on the sideline for Bob Jane T-Marts.
3: Well, of course, boys, this game is the trial of the new kickoff rule, of which we haven't seen come into vogue at this point in time. Still 10-all, 4 minutes remaining in this. Oh, as Tyrell Sloan comes up with an error in the no. Dragons penalty, Dan. The kickoff rule, let's see if it's used maybe in the second half. We've still got 4 minutes remaining, but geez, they haven't got much data to work with the NRL.
0: No. I would have loved to have seen if they just went the old 97 Super League rule. Just winner's kick. If you score, you kick off. That's it. And let's just see how that goes. Because then you take the choice out of the team's hands. Anyway, 4 minutes to go. 3 minutes 40 to go. Comes here the Ryan Couchman, popping a pass back to Cook. Cook throws it to King Tomia, skipping down the left side, and then he's buried in the tackle. 6 penalties to 1 to the Dragons. Played back now to Cook. Throws to the open right to Stewart. Catch and pass to Adamson. Along the line, it comes to the number 7 in Flanagan. And he's wrestled to the ground. 10-all. Some, including myself, might have thought there'd be more points by now as it's carried up by Couchman. Couchman carrying it to the 20-metre line. He'll play it now, finally, back to Cook. Goes left to King Tongia, links up with Atkinson. Out to the left centre, Holmes steps in field. And he's dropped down here by Sam Rani. Last tackle, the kick across the face of goal. It's going to come down right on the try line. Up they go, it's off hands. Parramatta hands taken by Egan. I think it's a try. I think it's a try to Egan. He's got a double. Yeah. Only thing that could stop this, I believe, was the Parramatta man who lost it, touched before the ball hit his hands. That's the only thing I believe that's going to prevent this try. Right now, Dragons 14, Parramatta 10, the kick from mid-range.
1: Yeah, and a challenge in the air. Suli, does he touch the ball? Yes, he does. Does he knock it back? Well, they'll have a good look at this.
0: Oh, you're
1: right,
0: Jordy.
1: He touches the ball and then...
0: He does. I thought he knocked it back, but...
1: And then Semrani touches it, is it?
0: So... Looking at
1: he
0: the
1: touches
0: replay.
1: The board, tries to knock it back. Well, that's a knock on.
0: So Sully's facing the way he wants to face, back towards his own team. But the ball hits his hand and goes through. That should be a try. So I thought it was going to be a disruptor, but it might be a knock on. Yeah, here we go.
1: It's a knock on.
0: Nice work, knock on. So we're going to have to go through this process. Here's my revelation, Jimmy.
2: Yes.
0: I watched two movies for the first time
4: ever.
0: It's
4: been cleared in the lead up. Just looking at the right hand of Moses Suli.
0: Terminator and Terminator 2. No. I had never
4: touches
0: seen
4: the
0: them
4: right
0: before.
4: Hand of Moses Suli
0: last night
4: into the defender.
0: And the night
4: just looking at
0: neither
4: perspective now.
0: Really?
4: Really?
0: That shocks me.
1: Did you like it?
0: Loved it, Gordy.
4: Knock-on occurs in the field of play. We have a decision.
0: Oh, I'm going to say this, and it's controversial, Gordy. The first one's better. The first one's better. The first one's an actual movie. The second one's a great action flick. And I love them both, but I think the original CGI and first Terminator is awful.
2: Well, by today's standards.
0: The villain in Terminator 2
1: is Stephen Clark.
0: Might be the best. What, the referee?
1: No, well, one of them looks like Stephen Clark.
0: He might be the best villain I've ever seen in a. He is unbelievable. Robert Patrick. Anyway, they're my thoughts. That's my Roger Ebert review of Terminator and Terminator 2. Well, there you go. I thought I'd shock and appall you there. 35 years the movies have been out, and I've never seen it. Here's a carry now from Pryke. 10 all.
1: See, Dan, but I've never watched things like Pulp Fiction. You know, some people talk about movies like that, and I've never watched them.
0: I get that, because that's a bit arty, even though it was a big blockbuster. Like, a Terminator 2, how can... Like, it's on Foxtel every second week. You know, when you're flicking around, how do you not just accidentally watch it? Anyway, penalty Parramatta. They're going to get last say here in the first half. They haven't had a chance for a while. 10 all. Yes, Jimmy.
2: I was just going to say, you know, as a youngster, I saw the Simpsons episode that replicates Pulp Fiction. And then I wasn't old enough to not watch Pulp Fiction. I was like, when I watched it for the first time, I thought, I've seen this before. They've copied off the Simpsons. It was the other way around.
0: Jimmy, watch Terminator 2. And you'll say that 100 times.
2: Okay.
0: Right?
2: Okay.
0: And you'll just go, ah, that's where McBain got all these lines. Yeah. Comes to the open left from Moses, away to Volkman, turning it in now. And the man he gives it to is going to be claimed. That looks like Brown, and he's 12 away. A minute 20 to go, first half. 10 all on the scoreboard for Beacon Trade. Now it comes to the right side. Williams hits a hole, but he's cut down just around the ankles. Five away. Moses throws a bullet. The man he gives it to reaches out and scores. I think it's a departing player it is. It's Dylan Walker. Walker is in. He likes that as well. He likes that try. So Dylan Walker, one of the many players saying farewell to the NRL this weekend, gets over. And if it's given this try, 14 to 10, I see a waggling finger of James Graham.
2: No, I think it's given, Danny. I think he gets that ball down. He had a couple of really good involvements in this set of six. Dylan Walker, he got the ball out the back, found his man Mitchell Moses. That created the quick play, the ball, as Moses played on. Then Moses seized the opportunity, jumps in a dummy half. Yeah, that's a try for mine. Brilliant play from Moses first to jump out, and then Walker just accelerates, hits that hole, Gordon.
1: It was beautiful, wasn't it? Moses, just no look. Base pass had to be beautiful timing from Mitchell Moses, which it was. And Walker. That's a great line. That's a courage line. It gets between two Dragons. Had a lot of work to do. That's strength. That's anticipation. Gets the ball and puts it down. And Moses, he can throw it over.
0: Oh, yeah.
1: He should be allowed to throw it over, as
0: well,
1: we've spoken about
0: before. Gordy, this is the experimental rules game. Let him throw it over. I mean, we're going to do this. Let's really do it. Beacon Trade, backing tradies with all the lighting, the fans, the switches, and electrical for the job. Beacon Trade, let's make light work. I mean, imagine, Gordy, this is a Fox game. You imagine the audience, how much higher it would be if they said, right, experimental rule. Who wouldn't want to see players just throw the ball over just to see it? Just to think, this is
1: probably
0: outrageous.
1: Coaches.
0: Kick is good. 16-10.
2: Hey, you make it so you have to throw it over. If you're inside the scrum lines, you've yes. got to throw it over. You don't get a choice. You only kick from outside the scrum lines. Forget this choice nonsense. This is what we're doing, lads. You've got to throw it over.
0: 16 to 10. Let's think of some experimental rules for the second half. This is a fun game. Hope you're enjoying it at home and in the car on this Father's Day. It's Parramatta 16, Dragons 10. And we do it for Maccas and we do it for Ream Hot Water.
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0: 27 weeks, 27 times I started speaking before that finished. We will be with you for every single final. So that is our promise here at Triple M Footy. And we'll be on the listener app as well. And it will start on Friday night, and then two games on Saturday. We don't know who's playing who when, but it's going to be Friday night, Saturday at 4 p.m. We're thinking that's probably the Warriors game, but we'll be on. That's an all-day job, I gather, because Tony's show with a scrum, and then it'll lead into the footy. And then we'll cross to the 7:30 or 7:50 game, the night game. And then it's a six-hour Sunday with the your sin bin. boys. That'll go for 3 hours, and then we'll have the hour preview of the 4 o'clock kickoff for the big final, which we think might be Penrith v Roosters. But anyway, that's next week. This week, right now, good game, Jimmy. And when I say good game, it's obvious to see why these teams aren't fighting, you know, for the title, but they're putting on a good show. Parramatta 16, Dragons 10.
2: Yeah, they sure are. They've turned up on this Father's Day sunny afternoon in Wollongong, and they're prepared to take some risks. They're prepared to chance their arm. I've really enjoyed watching Josh Adakar play fullback. He's been busy. He's been excitable. He's been everywhere. The Dragons and their forwards have tried really hard. They've looked good down that right-hand side a couple of times with Moses Suli and Fiennei. Atkinson's been handy at the back too. It's a great contest. Definitely that try just before half-time tips it in the favour of the Eels. And you mentioned in the call, Dan, about that wind factor and the wind sock. And I'm not going to mention what you said about the wing sock, but, you know, the wind is a factor. And it's with the Parramatta Eels in this second half, Gordon.
1: Yeah, absolutely. I just think that Parramatta probably took their chances a little bit more. Moses has obviously just outplayed the Dragons' playmakers, but, you know, the game's on a knife's edge. I think the Dragons, their forward pack, some of these young forwards, Dan, there is a bright future. I don't know which one's the best couchman. It's a bit like when the Burgess boys first come out, but, you know, like they're hard-working and you just, it's just a bit of class, I think, that the Dragons are lacking at the moment. But Moses, you would expect the second half, he just kicks the ears off him.
0: You would
1: kicks the ears off the windsock.
0: You don't know. You'd think that would be the logical conclusion, but we wait and see. Parramatta 16-10, and that is on the Beacon Trade scoreboard. 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
14: Hey there, Stephen Zoyce with you. Cronulla have been dealt a massive blow with their home elimination final against the Cowboys set to be moved from Shark Park to Allianz Stadium. They fought to keep the game in the Shire, but the 12,000 seat venue has been deemed unsuitable for a big finals crowd. The move has divided pundits. Triple M's Brent Reid reckons it's the correct call.
18: They've got a home final, Dobbo. Last time I checked, they're a Sydney club. They're playing in Sydney against a team from Townsville. So for me, a home final.
14: And a big call for Raiders halfback Ethan Sanders, who's in negotiations for a new contract. Reedy also giving us his take on the situation.
18: 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Because if he dilly-dallies, Cameron White go, well, we've got Kobe Black. 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
14: Mostly sunny and 21 degrees at Wind Stadium in Wollongong at half time between the Dragons and Eels as Triple M rocks footy.
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35: Mitre 10's got your back. Their trade centres are open early, stocked for the job and ready when you are. Mitre 10 Trade.
0: So last tackle, it's a short side play as Moses puts up a little chip kick and they go up and score. It's a try. It's Parramatta over.
2: What a start it's been from the Parramatta Eels, and it all began with that defensive set. Gave them great field position.
0: Now in the mix, it's King Tongia on tackle four, puts in a kick. Here comes Sloane, he takes it and scores. That is a fabulous try. That is brilliant. Sloane, the departing winger, gets one.
1: Dude, I'm going to sound like a broken record. If this is 17th playing 30, our game's in great hands.
0: As it comes to the right from the scrum, Matt O'Carr puts the afterburners on. Then he stops, then he steps, then he scores. And O'Carr's in. That's a good try. He's still got it, the old fella. He's not that old, but I tell you, that's a terrific try. This man played for Australia last year. Planning into the right, King Tongi. Beautiful pass. Puts Egan away. That's gorgeous. That's a try. That's the Dragons opening up the Eels like an oyster.
2: Yeah, this is outstanding work from Kyle Flanagan.
0: Now comes to the right side. Williams hits a hole, but he's cut down just around the ankles. Five away. Moses throws a bullet. The man who gets it to reaches out and scores. I think it's a departing player it is. It's Dylan Walker. Walker is in. He likes that as well. It's Parramatta 16, Dragons 10.
34: Triple M Ross Footy.
0: All right, so the Dragons come out. Parramatta already out there. 16-10, our final 40 minutes before we look ahead to the finals. And Parramatta with the wind at their back in the second half. And now I know you're very interested in this. And Isaiah Yeo, let's see, is right now the extra man for Penrith. So he's still in this team. So they've named one, two. Yeah, he's in the 19. He's in the 19. Wearing jersey 22, Jimmy. So your man Isaiah Yeo, I know you've been talking about that today. He is set to play.
2: It's huge.
0: I couldn't imagine they're going to have him in the cutoff soon if they're not going to play.
2: Yeah.
0: No point doing that.
2: So we'll get some game time.
0: You'd think.
2: Yeah, there's no point in putting too much risk out, but it'd be better for the hit out.
0: Yeah.
2: What a boost that is for the Panthers. Almost, they will be full strength, right?
0: Well, with Kenny back.
2: Kenny, McLean.
0: Garner is in the centre, so that will mean someone's out.
2: Alamotti. Is it?
0: Alamotti, yeah, he's been out a while. He's been out a while, Alamotti, so maybe, you know what? We're looking at all these other teams. Maybe it's just been Penrith the whole time. Anyway, here's Parramatta working it out. It's Gordy and Jimmy, your experts, and Dave Ricchio on the sideline. And he's Parramatta just carrying it forward. Walker, try scorer in the first half. And Meth after running it down the middle. Shadows now across half the ground. Moses to the right. Away to Williams. Williams puts on footwork but can't get through Toby Councilman. Tackle made just shy of halfway. Moses puts up the kick. And that wind has dropped off a little. But the kick here from Moses is near the sideline. It's beautifully placed. And is Dave Ricchio there? Let's go down to you. Dave Ricchio on the sideline, Bob Jane Timas.
3: Yeah, Dan, look, it's just as far as Eagles coach Jason Rolls is concerned. He just thought the ruck speed of the Dragons with Damien Cook having a little sniff around dummy half was all too much. He wanted them to slow the ruck down. And right now you can see three players all over Tyrell Sloan. As far as the Dragons, Dean Young is concerned, it was all about ball in play. And also discipline. So with ball in play, he thought the best way to beat this Parramatta team was to make them lethargic, make them work. So he wants to complete high and keep the ball in play, not find touch and discipline. They're down 5-3 in the penalty count, Dan.
0: Okay, thank you very much. So now here's Adokar cross field and brought back. Dave, stay there.
2: Oh,
0: as Adokar's put down.
2: That is a huge shot. Hamish Stewart.
0: Have the Sharks accepted they're not going to play a final at Shark Park, which seems to be conventional wisdom now? You've got a pipeline into that club.
3: Well, look, yeah, they have, and I would say reluctantly. They prefer to absolutely play at Shark Park. That's their home ground. They believe they've earned the right to play there, but ultimately, the NRL have made the call to take it to Allianz Stadium. I firmly believe it'll be Saturday night, second fixture.
0: Okay.
3: As far as the two Saturday games, Sharks Cowboys at Allianz Stadium.
0: I'll say this. Thank you, Dave. I'm, you know, with Gordy, you play the big games at the big stadiums, but if the Sharks have to move, which they should, Atkinson brings it back here for the Dragons after a parameter kick, they will have every right to complain if the Warriors don't have to move to Eden Park. But anyway, here's a carry now for Matt Thierney.
1: One stadium holds 25 or 30.
0: Yeah, it's all about, hang on, isn't the whole point you would go on a lockout the fans?
1: Yeah.
0: They're locking out 20,000 fans. The Warriors not playing at Eden Park. Why should they not?
1: What is Eden Park hold?
0: Yeah, 50.
1: Yeah, perfect.
0: So anyway, I'm devil's advocating here. I mean, I don't want to move.
2: I can see the Warriors embracing that move.
0: No, they don't.
2: They don't want it.
0: No, I don't think so. I think there's a whole cultural thing with rugby. By the way, a kick has been taken on the full by Addo.
2: Go the fuck.
0: Stride. Now he's run down the sideline. Finally taken down 39 away. So here come the Parramatta side as they work it to the open left. It's Edwards now giving it to Volkman. Volkman with a little dart. He's well contained and he's stopped 29 away. Parramatta already up 16-10. Moses stepping, straightening into the defence. Offside defender. Moses was looking for one. He found one. Probably Webster. And that's why we've got the set restart. On the next, it's a run from Pryke. And the number 13 is wrapped up in front of the right upright. Edwards, a dummy half. Throws to the right away here to Walker. Already got a try as a ping himself. And he's taken down by Ryan Couchman. On the next, it comes to the open side. Moses just happened to turn it in for a settler. And the man he gives it to, Pride, is back in front of the right upright. Five away. He plays it. Comes left side. Moses to Volkman. Volkman away to Sam Ryan. He's already got one. He can't get a second. He looked like he was going to get there. He could see the line, but he was dragged back into the field of play. Last tackle. Good defense so far. Volkman kick towards the crossbar. Hits the crossbar. Offhand, Dragons come up with it. Ryan Couchman brought down.
1: How good. Greg Dowling.
0: Yes.
1: Greg Dowling in the 80s at the SCG. That was a great little kick.
0: So it's a 20-metre restart because the Dragons...
1: Because they caught it on the full.
0: They caught it on the full. And even though it hit the crossbar, it's you know,
2: yeah, it still lands in the in goal. It still lands in the in goal. Yeah,
0: hadn't hit the ground yet. I mean, I'd even go as far if it is a crossbar. One hand, one bounce.
2: Now there's some rules we've trailed.
0: No, thank you. Experimental rules day. Bell Holmes hobbling off. That's a shame for him. And it's probably
1: well, he's toughed it out. Like, he heard it very early in the game, Dan.
0: Yeah.
1: So,
0: no, you're right.
1: You know, to go, say, 40 minutes with an ankle and... You know, you don't want him to do further damage. Like, yeah, I know that you want to finish the year on a high.
0: Yeah. Here's one. To the right.
1: Common sense.
0: Now he runs 20...

0: He's going to let that ball go. He just... Yeah, Atkinson there just gets trapped on play five. It's a 3-on-2. He does enough, I think, to just back. He should really just be backing his centre and wing combination to finish that one off.
1: Dave Riccio down to you on the sideline, Bob Jones, C-Mats.
2: Yeah, that ankle injury has ultimately cost Valentine Holmes. He's come from the field. Setu too has come into the action. He's on the wing. And it's Matty Feagall that's gone into the centre. So Valentine Holmes off with that ankle injury he picked up in the first half.
1: Okay, thank you. Good run here from DeBellin, who's just entered the game. As Parramatta reach their final tackle, the high kick is caught. Oh, no, it's not. It's put down by Atkinson.
0: He made a meal of that.
1: And the touch judge has missed it. He's picked it up and he's run. And now he runs slaloming away. Beats one, beats another, and he's brought down. How did he not have a foot?
0: He put his foot on the line, didn't he?
1: While he touched it.
0: And the touch judge, put his foot on the line.
1: This about the touch judge. He wouldn't have had hair in his eyes. And yeah, you know what? He's got it right, the touchy. Well done. Because Atkinson did put a foot on the line, but he'd already tapped it back in. So Taliesin Ginnane wrong. The ball touch judge, absolutely right. Well done. Now here's Sulu carrying it up. 16-10, Parramatta.
0: They're just doing their job, Dan.
1: They sure are.
0: It's a run like catch. A garbage man, mate. Just empty my bins.
1: Tom, yeah, feeding it out there to Stewart, who's wincing in the tackle. He's in the downward dog position.
0: Oh, Jesus.
1: He's concussed. He's in all sorts. Yeah. He has actually got blood coming from...
0: I think his teeth.
1: His
0: like
1: tooth
0: his...
1: has gone through his lip. His upper lip. So, his head's in the
0: trees. That is...
1: And his tooth has come through his upper lip. And he's concussed at the end. No. That'll be the end of his season. And,
0: that is not a fun injury. No.
1: At all. And, yeah. And you can see, probably best not to show that, but you can see the tooth through the gum.
0: Oh. Well, it's not going to do him any favours in November, is it?
3: I don't know. Dan, I don't...
1: Anyway.
3: So, there's something going on there. I was just going to say on Val Holmes and being injured just before your Mad Monday celebrations. Hopefully no one else, but I don't think Hamish Stewart will be participating today or tomorrow.
1: That's going to be a Category 1 job, and that'll be the end of his season because he was in Disneyland for a few seconds. High kick. And O'Connor coming forward and batted back by Flanagan, who got there first, but Parramatta want it more. And it's Walker who races and takes that ball. Parramatta have got it here.
0: You mightn't be able to say that in the next couple of years, Dan. You might say he's in NRL world.
1: Oh, I've read that. In Alexandria, isn't that where you do your podcast, Jimmy? His name comes here to Kautonga, 45 metres out. That's not exactly not a bad area, but very industrial. I wouldn't have thought a park was what Alexandria is all about.
0: Well, that's one of the exhibitions. You walk past and watch the buy round. 24 hours.
1: and they're in glass.
0: Yeah,
1: like that.
0: Yeah, and they're in glass. Yeah, like it's a bit like the Simpsons. It's good.
1: 22 metres out.
3: They do have the grounds there.
1: They make nice coffee, actually. Here comes to Sloan, and Sloan is put down.
3: And it's always busy.
1: Reminds me of World Square at Triple M. So the big feature 20 years ago when this, you had Triple M on level 14, you had 2-Day FM on level 15, but the big feature was going to be the glass studio on the bottom floor, which they built at great expense. And then they realised, hang on, it's one floor above from the floor. The ground floor is actually one floor up. So all their plans to have Kyle and Jackie O speaking to the people, the only people that can see them were the drunks walking out from Scruffy Murphy's. So that studio no longer in existence. One of the great moments of the company is now comes into Ado Car.
3: Wasn't there a stadium built and they forgot to put the coaches' boxes in?
1: Well, you know, the old Sydney football stadium, they forgot the radio boxes.
3: Sorry, the media boxes.
1: The media boxes, they forgot to put them in.
0: That Sydney football stadium.
1: And now it's a run here from Russell. 16-10, Parramatta on top and playing better football right now.
0: Every English.
1: From Kelly, out to the left wing, outside, comes back to Sam Ryan and he scores. That's sparkling footy from Parramatta. Jeez, they're finishing the season well.
0: They are, aren't they?
1: Their 10th win, 20-10, and an

0: you kick to Cam Gordon, tell us?
1: Yeah, Dan, I'm going to... You know what? I'm great mates with Nathan Brown, and I talk to him every now and then. It's just about a mateship. But he just said, Parramatta is so young, Gordy. You wait that till these young kids learn how to play and win and do the hard work. Well, it's taken them a while, and they've been bagged a little bit, but the last month of footy, the way Parramatta have been able to put it together and some of these young kids, right, just the experience of going through some tough times, hopefully that Parramatta fans, that drought, it's the longest drought, I think, in Australian sport, but hopefully it can turn around soon. But they're finishing the season well, and tries confirmed. But that is great footy.
2: Yeah,
1: Albert, that is really good footy.
2: Kelly had so much involvement here. He finds Kartonga, who's on the wing, and Setutu just gave him no respect. He just didn't even consider him an option. But Kartonga makes a break on the left-hand side, goes back to Kelly, who then finds Samrani. That is a brilliant piece of play by the Parramatta left edge. Great skill execution, and they extend their lead.
0: So Moses from bang in front here, Pertek kick predictor 97.9%. I think we thought he was a little wider out. Doesn't matter, he nails it. Goal 22-10. Parramatta on top. Triple M rocking the footy. Bob Jane, T-Marts, bring us Dave Riccio. After this, we do it for Ring Hot Water.
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4: Out by 22 points to 10 currently, Parramatta. If it stays this way and they do get their victory, it'll be 10 wins and 14 losses for the Parramatta Eels. Identical numbers to what Jason Rolls achieved in his first season with the Eels. Promising signs, as you said. They haven't won back-to-back games since rounds 2 and 3 at the start of this season. So, look, they're finishing much better. Promising signs. Hey, we've just
0: breaking
4: seen the
0: news,
4: kickoff rule. We've just seen the kickoff rule used.
0: Breaking news. Parramatta have chosen the kickoff using the wind, and now the Dragons have to ruck it out. So, Parramatta, probably why not? We're up 22-10. Let's give it a crack. Dragons, though, answering the call with Pasifiki Tonga over the 30, where he's met and put down, followed up by a run by Toby Couchman. So, decent set for the Dragons. And it comes here to Flanagan, who kicks into the wind. Addo Carr, probably his most unsettling moment today. He didn't know whether to catch it on the full or let it bounce. He almost got done in, but he got it eventually on about the second bounce. And Parramatta have got a 10 out from their own line. Now, this is a great advertisement not to take the kickoff. Although Kelly is making a mockery of that because Parramatta chose to put the Dragons under pressure, but it didn't really work. Now they're under pressure, but not for long because they've made it out pretty comfortably through Kelly and then followed up by Pennicini with DeBellum now rumbling over the halfway line. Parramatta miles on top here. 22-10 on the scoreboard. Edwards to the left of Volkman. Turns it into Kautonga. He's had some moments this year, Kitiana Kautonga. This big second rower. Stop 35 out. Last, Moses. High kick towards the right wing. Sloan. Oh, it has rocketed off him. I think it's hit his knee. It's come to Moses. Moses runs on a new set. Is taken down, but Parramatta will go again. Right side, 12 out. Edwards loops a pass to Walker. Gives it on here to Volkman. Drops it off there to Kautonga. Runs sideways left. Holds it out in front of him. Oh, then he turns his body as he's tackled, but he had no one to give it to. Playing at 10 out now. It's a short right play with Moses getting it on to Williams. Williams wants the pass. He's in traffic. He holds on to it. Smart move. On the next, it comes back to the open left. Moses catches, passes to Walker. Walker out to DeBellum. DeBellum buried in front of the right upright. The left side is ready to go. It comes in to Tiaka Brown. He's going to try and do it on his own. He is going to get there because the Dragons walk him over. Shane Flanagan telling us last week that's a tactic from a defensive team. When you've got the chance, drag him over. You can set your defensive line and you can make them go back 10 metres, which is what the Dragons have done. Last, Moses throws to the right at O'Carr, rolls in a kick. Not the worst. Doesn't make the in goal, though. Dragons come up with it. So 26 to go, 22-10. I guess we got something out of this game, Jimmy Graham. We got to see the experimental rule enacted.
5: We did that. Oh, no.
0: As Sloan throws a wild one, bounces in a set 2-2, who then throws a pass, which is knocked down by Sam Rani. That, ladies and gentlemen, was a dog's breakfast, but the Dragons will get it back.
5: Yeah, I think both sides, just looking at the scoreboard and the clock in particular, thinking, how much longer do I have to keep on doing this for? And yeah, the game almost gone Parramatta as Damien Cook leaves the field for his last time in the NRL. Well done to Cookie and everything that he's achieved in the game. Parramatta, though, with a good opportunity here to seal this victory. Oh, no, it's a Dragons heading feed. What am I on about?
0: 263 games for Damien Cook. Wonderful career. Come on, I'm going to need you to keep your head in the game for a little while longer, Jimmy.
5: Offside for Parra. I'm losing you, Jimmy. Get the smelling salts out, Dan. Here we go. Come on, Dan.
0: Yes, Gordy.
1: Dan.
0: Yes.
1: When all the big organisations rest their stars, we feel a little bit left out that we didn't get rested in the last week.
0: Well, you didn't. You weren't on last week. Hang on.
1: Oh, Dan.
0: Jimmy was rested last week. He was on.
1: You gave me the Adam Reynolds treatment last week. I wanted to play and you wouldn't put me on. Thanks, Madge. Thanks, Madge. I'm sitting here waiting.
0: Now, if I gave you
1: and you wouldn't
0: real...
1: turn my mic on.
0: Yeah. Oh, yeah, that was the Adam Reynolds treatment. Now it comes to the right side.
5: We're supposed to be fresh, Gordy. This old peak for the finals.
1: Well,
0: here it comes to Sulik, who plays.
1: I feel a little bit left out, not getting rested.
0: Now it's left side away for Flanagan onto a running King Tongia. Breaks the Moses tackle. Can't break the next tackle, and that's the crucial one from Williams. Five out. Dragons hanging around in this game as Pasifiki Tonga goes for it and just short. Oh, Ed O'Carr, the last line of defence. Left upright. Melissa goes to the right. Away to Flanagan. Onto a corkscrew kick from Atkinson. Batted out the back by Russell. Penalty. I think it's going to the Dragons offside. Dave Riccio, you've got something on the sideline.
4: Yeah, Dan, just a really lovely touch then for Damien Cook coming from the field, given a standing ovation by the St. George Illawarra fans, and notably in the crowd are Cameron Murray, Jai Arrow and Cody Walker down here from South Sydney. As blocker Laurie down.
0: I think he scored. A short drop off. A short drop kick. And the Dragons recovered it. In fact, it was a penalty. They tapped and went. And Laurie just bulldozed his way over. And like probably yesterday, it's the departing Blake Laurie. They just tapped. And what has happened here? Just some horrible, horrible Parramatta defence. 22-14. Well, kick from in front.
5: Dan, I was just about to congratulate Blake Laurie about that determined run, and you have a look back at the replay. And where were the Parramatta heels?
0: He's grounded it on a leg.
1: I think he has grounded it on a leg.
5: You can't.
0: And to him, it'll feel like a try. But he has grounded it fair on the shin. He planted it that hard on the shin of Edwards. Edwards could get a syndesmosis out of it. And we see an
1: angle.
0: That's
1: not on the ground. There it is.
0: Well,
1: he's got a fair bit of weight to get it there.
0: Gordy, I think we're all happy to give it to him. Not because it's Blake Laurie and it's fun to give him, a big front row try in his farewell game. But there are enough angles where you just can't quite see everything that's happened. And I think they're going to give it. They've had a good look at this, the bunker.
1: Oh.
0: Just the fourth try in Blake Laurie's career.
5: Good on him.
0: Fourth try in 100... Tom off.
1: Oh, they're not going to give it to him.
5: Oh, Tom, yes! Good on you, Blake. How good is that?
0: It's a try.
1: How good is that? You wouldn't say that if it wasn't a front rower.
5: Yeah, probably not.
1: How good is that?
0: So, we've got a kick at goal here for Flanagan, who will put it through. And he gets it. 22-16. Well, we've got to be careful. Every time we throw to Dave, something happens. Dave, you have license, by the way. I'm very happy for you to call a try. You could have had that moment.
4: I should have taken it. I should have taken it. Would have been a highlight of my career. First try in 3 years. First try in 3 years for Blake Laurie. He is off to York in the English Super League. That's the same club that Cam McInnes is off to. Hamish Stewart, guys, he's gone for the game. Okay. Cat one.
1: Yeah, they used to be called the York Wasp or York Hornets, weren't they, in the day?
0: Now they're the Knights.
4: They're the York Knights. That's right.
0: Out on the full. That hit the LED on the full. That was not bad a kick. Well, Parramatta are in danger here of just falling apart. They're up 22-16, but they've lost their heads.
5: Didn't check the wing sock, Dan.
0: Yeah.
5: Or throw the grass in the air.
0: It was exciting.
1: I like Blake Laurie's nickname too, Snitty.
0: Okay. Am I missing something?
1: Yeah, I sort of.
0: Okay. Now comes Jimmy Graham
1: will tell you.
0: Okay.
1: I think.
0: I'm missing a joke here. He's going to write it down for me as it comes across. As Laurie charging at them. That's a better run than the one that led a try. And now comes to the left. I get it. Here, I've never heard that expression, though. High tackle.
1: Oh, it's so good.
0: And the silver is going to be pinged here. King Tongia stays down.
6: Run report.
0: The silver just came back on and he's given away a penalty. It's not a hugely expensive one because it was early in the tackle count for the Dragons. Parramatta 22-16. Now it's a carry. Couchman. He's dumped in the tackle. And it's Toby Couchman that plays it. Comes like Flanagan onto Pasifiki Tonga. Pasifiki Tonga is met 1 meter away for Lyson. He goes left with a double pop onto King Tonga, running, but he was never going to get through there. That was Moses and Pennicini combining. Dragons 10 in from touch. Back to the open right on the next with Flanagan just dropping it off for Laurie. Laurie taken down primarily by DeVellin. Melison picks up, throws right to Flanagan, keeps it going. King Tomia, no look pass as they go through. Looks pretty, not effective. And Atkinson gave it to Sully, but Sully was always going to be taken by Russell. Last tackle, from the right side, from the right upright. Up goes a high kick, off bodies. Sloan comes down with it, is going to claim it. This looks messy, though. Can't see this being a try, and it will go off to the bunker.
6: No try, confirm it's a knock-on from the Dragons.
0: I think that might be right from Liam Kennedy. But why not check it? And let's get some. You know what?
7: Chase has been cleared in the lead up. This is a genuine contest. Everyone's going to the ball with two hands.
0: Let's get some sponsors mentions in, eh? Get a chance to go to the bunker. Not that we'd ever do that and take a chance to mention a sponsor. We are brought to you by Room Hot Water and Macca's and the Mitsubishi Triton Raider. Break new ground. 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
7: Just touch on which direction it goes.
0: So up goes, is that Moses in there, Jimmy?
5: It's Moses, it's Sloan, and Laurie in the mix. He's already got his try. Let it go, Blake. You don't need a double.
0: You wouldn't right say that if you had red hair.
7: With the strapping over the shoulder.
5: Exactly right.
7: The ball first, and then it goes forward into Mitchell Moses. We have a decision.
0: So that's the end of that. And that seemed like the inevitable result.
6: Come up here, play the ball here.
5: Dragons have really found something this last 5-10 minutes. They've upped the ante. Parramatta seem to have this game well and truly wrapped up. Dragons making them work. Strong defence from the Dragons.
0: So carried forward by Kelly. And Kelly's hit hard, and there is more intensity amongst these Dragons the last 10 minutes or so. And Pasifiki Tonga puts a good shot there on Jack Williams, ref comfortable it wasn't a shoulder charge. And now DeBellin, the former Dragon, goes nowhere. They're stuck 20 short of halfway. As Barlow is backing into the defenders, and they get him and put him to ground. 15, make it 12 short of halfway. Good defensive set with Moses kicking long. This is where they have to now bring it back, the Dragons, because they're running into the wind, and Moses using the wind brilliantly there. A great defensive set, completely cancelled out because Moses got that kick to within a couple of metres of the try line. Set 2-2. And he's hit hard in the tackle. On the next, little guard out of dummy half for Lyson. He swivels in the tackle, pops it back to Sloan. Sloan on his knees, don't pass him. No, he doesn't. He would have been penalised. Now it's Melison. Runs out of that dummy half position. And he'll play it for King Tong in near halfway. Short pass to Toby Couchman. One out run over halfway. Last tackle. Kick now from Flanagan. And it's going to be caught by Russell. Sean Russell. Oh, buried in the tackle. Oh, Laurie and Egan. This is the best game Laurie's played in first grade for a long time. And now another heavy tackle. Mentioned Sean Russell. He's off to Perth. He's one of their early signings. Sean Russell. Brian Kelly. Tarries in forward. And, Gordy, I thought your Titans were robbed on Friday night. Here's a carry now. I'm not baiting you, right?
1: You just get what you deserve, Dan.
0: Now it's...
1: We need another good old pre-season, mate, and hopefully, but I've seen enough improvement.
0: So the high kick.
1: He won't be there next year.
0: High kick is scored by Atkinson. He was taken upstairs. Penasetti was very worried, looked straight at the referee. No call on that, so Penasini, if he did go high, he got away with it. Parramatta 22, Dragons 16, Mitsubishi Triton Raiders score point. Competitive game, Sully now hitting it up. Playing it to Sloan, running down the middle with no markers to deal with, and he runs about 20 metres. Play it. Back to Melison. Oh, he throws a pass that goes through the hands of Laurie, and that's a poor moment for Laurie as Moses picks up. Takes the tackle, plays it quickly. De Silva throws a pass that's put down. An advantage had already been played. Well, this is more like it from 17th versus 13th. Dave Riccio, down to you on the sideline, Bob Jane T-Marks.
4: Yeah, blow here for Parramatta. Harrison Edwards has come from the field with an ankle injury, hobbling badly. Straight off the pitch, he's being helped up the tunnel with the Parramatta Eels staff. Harrison Edwards... out of the game.
0: That's terrible. Terrible. Because, if it's a major injury, it's going to eat into pre-season. It might eat into the regular season. I would think, Gordy, the last round of the season in a nothing game is the worst time you could get injured, I guess, pre-season as well. It's pretty nuts.
1: I love Big Blocker Laurie. He just run over. Someone tried to come out and body check him. He flies back and he just points at him.
0: He's now here he comes.
1: Basically, get back in your cage.
0: He's now carried it up for the 10th time. Makes it to 40 metres out. Quick ball movement on the left. King Tongi around to Atkinson. His pass is dropped by Kelly, who rushed up in the line. If Kelly caught it, he was going to go a long way. If he missed it, there were two Dragons unmarked and it was going to be curtains.
1: Yeah. He's got a knack of doing this, Brian Kelly. At the times, he'd come up with the odd intercept, finds himself in the right position there. He stops a certain try, the speed of the Dragons trying to get the ball to the outside of the Eels. And they had the numbers. It was just poor execution. Great work, Brian Kelly.
0: Jimmy, there is a theory that those who constantly look for the intercept don't have much interest in defending. Now, I would never say that as a non-player, but as a forward, I'm sure you saw many players rush out of the line to be a hero, only to be caught.
5: Yes? By choice.
0: 40 metres out. Now it's but then you got the intercept king, Ryan Girdler, and Daly Cherry-Evans pretty good at intercepting too, although I think he'd rather intercept than tackle. Why wouldn't he? Why wouldn't anyone? Here's a penalty to the Dragons. Player taken off the ball, I suspect. 14 and a half to go. 22-16 Parramatta.
1: Well, it's one of those situations, Dan, just getting back to the intercept. You like when they get them, but if they don't, they're not in a position to make a tackle. So you can sort of... It's one of those situations. If they're bloody good at it and they get him, you love him. But if he doesn't, you don't really look at him behind the try line.
0: So now it's Melison at dummy half. Centerfield getting into Atkinson. Inside ball. Melison scores. And we're about to be tied up. This has been a good fight back for the Dragons. They were down 22-10. They've gone up a level. And right now, Parramatta can't go with them. 22 apiece. 14 minutes to go. Triple M rocking the footy for Ream Hot Water.
5: Most definitely. The Dragons just dialed up that intensity the last 15 or 20 minutes. Atkinson just spots the A defender who's far too wide. That's Kartonga. And he just balls into that trap, Kartonga, of bouncing out when the space is already a little bit too big. Junior Baller, second marker, moving there. Just can't quite cover the space. Great recognition from Atkinson. Looks like we're going to have a tied ball. Ball game, Gordon Tallis. Maybe Golden Point is on the horizon.
1: Please not. Yeah, Junior Baller, he just got caught on the inside. And his back rower just didn't show him enough respect. He just had to creep in a little bit more just to close down the space. He's getting tired. It's late in the game. There's 12 minutes to go. You know he's going to be a bit slow coming across in cover. And the gap was just too wide, and Junior just couldn't get there. But it was great vision from Daniel Atkinson as the scrapper Flanagan adds the extra.
0: He's got it. 22 all. Let's go to the sideline. Bob Jane Seamart, Dave Riccio.
4: Well, two good stories in that try, fellas. First, Dan Atkinson. He's had a tough year. There's no denying it. He came as the marquee signing for this St. George Illawarra club to play in the halves, and it just never worked. It never got going. He's been moved to fullback, and I've got to say, he's been fantastic ever since moving there. Really showed great dynamic there. Putting Connor Mylison away. It is his third game back from a torn ACL, Connor Mylison. Really important part for his comeback as far as next year is concerned. And the Dragons here, Dan, are using the kickoff rule and kicking off.
0: Okay, very good. So into the wind, they're kicking off. And here we go. Oh! Walker is hit hard, but he got a high tackle. Although, did he? Yes, he did. He got a high tackle, and he's pumped up. He's pumped up. About four Dragons went in to absolutely maim him, and one of them went high. It was a back fence.
5: Oh.
0: On the replay, it looked like Nathan Brown. Now, there was a bit of force in this tackle.
1: Oh,
0: now,
1: it was just a shoulder charge.
0: Blake Laurie has shoulder charged Walker. So penalty, and if it's hit him in the head.
1: That's so good. That is so good.
0: I don't think it's hit him in the head.
1: That is so good.
0: That's Latrell Mitchell on the kid Rodwell. Although this was not even an attempt at a tackle.
5: It could be sent here, Blake Laurie.
0: Well, if he's got any contact of the head, he's in trouble.
8: For shoulder, it's not high, but the force that you come through off the kickoff, it's on report. You're in the
5: what? Because it's a shoulder charge.
0: So. Because you've got two Mack trucks running at each other, the force, because it's he's gone into the bin. So Laurie, inauspicious way to end his tenure at the Dragons, although he gets a huge ovation.
1: Well, the fans love it.
0: Yeah.
1: Can you believe that Dylan Walker started as a centre winger? He's coming off the back fence like that.
5: I was just going to say, I can't ever recall Dylan Walker taking a kickoff carry.
0: Maybe.
5: I don't know.
0: Maybe it was like the one thing you always want. I'm going to do it once in a while.
5: Yeah. You know. Maybe go back for a fullback, catch a bomb. It's one of those games. Trial and rules.
0: Look at him. He's got a big smile on his face. He's come off. That's it. It was his final moment as an NRL player, I suspect, Dylan Walker. He's not going to stop talking about it. With a massive smile on his face, 45 out Parramatta. Here's De Silva out of dummy half going to work, and then he loses the ball. Geez, De Silva's had a funny game. And when I say funny, I don't mean ha-ha. I mean funny as in pretty ordinary. And he's been great for Parramatta the last few weeks. He went off early and it's just been all over the shop. So Laurie in the bin, but the Dragons have got the ball. So that kickoff rule didn't really work for the Dragons there. They lost a player off the first tackle. The 6-2-2 is rounded up. Crowd really into Liam Kennedy here. Gotta say, well done to the Dragons faithful and the Parramatta fans who have come down. And now Dragons fans face, Parramatta fans primarily here face a real dilemma, Toby Couchman. This is a bugger of a place to get out of if you don't beat the traffic. If you can't crack Mount Ousley Road, oh, that's a long, long, long, long run. But it's 22-all, you can't leave. Dragons work it up, 33 metres out. Last tackle comes to Kitsongia. No thought of the field goal. The high kick, good chase.
1: Box.
0: O'Connor coming in. Now Flanagan milked an attempted penalty. He ran into a Parramatta player. And the referee is comfortable that the Parramatta player just didn't shuffle across. And that's no penalty. I wonder if Liam Kennedy's playing the man and not the ball there. The silver on that replay. Looked like the silver was running back towards the line of the ball. Probably the correct call. 22. So now 10 to go. 13 on 12 for Parramatta. Good finish for the regular season here on Triple M. A close game. Now a loose pass. Who wants it? Dragons want it.
5: Wow.
0: Terrible. Absolutely terrible for Parramatta. A pass just lollipopped along the ground. It went past about 3 years. No one wanted to take it, so the Dragons just said, thank you, yoink. Now, Dragons, even a man down look better right now. He's eager. Eager. Beats one. Beats another. Driving those legs, and he's met by two Parramatta defenders. And stopped 32 away. Played to Malaysia. Close to the open left. Pasifiki Tonga. Pasifiki Tonga standing tall. And we're playing here in front of the sticks. Comes to the left side. Little chip kick. It's not bad, you know. It's grounded in the in goal by, looks like, Addo Carr.
8: He's running back to the ball.
0: And it's going to be a dropout here. Clever play there. That was King Tommy just dinking in a little kick behind the line. And it gave the Chasers a chance. There was a little push in the back there. And Parramatta burned their challenge because they did set win it if they challenged that. And Adokar was pushed in the back by Ryan Couchman. In the end, it's a dropout.
1: But it's a great little play. Like as you said, Dan, the Dragons are down to 12. They still look likely that they're pulling the Parramatta defence apart. And that's another great little kick. Good work, Josh Adokar. Getting back to get on the ball. But you're right, challenge. They get a penalty.
0: Long kick. Not a huge surprise because they've got the win, Parramatta. But St George Illawarra are a pretty boring attacking team. It's great to see just a couple of just shock plays. The one in the first half, the King Tonga kick for Sloan, was brilliant. That was a nice little play as well. 22, here's Eagle, just running straight at Hawkman, pushing him out of the way. And now another player takes a tumble, Sam Rani. He's out for the count. He's out for the count. So they're going to lose another player here, Parramatta. Sam Rani went down. And, Count Tonga. And you just know Count Tonga has a harder head than Sam Rani. And he came in with force. Sam Rani was just standing there. Oh, no. That's going to be a category, a friendly fire category one. The poor bugger. The poor bugger. So we'll just wait here for Sam Rani. And they're just being very careful with him. They've got him on his side. What have you got for us down there on the sideline? Dave Riccio, Bob Jane Seamarsh.
4: Yeah, look, as Jordan Sam, medical staff are treating Jordan Samrani at the moment. He hasn't moved too much here, guys. This could take quite a delay here, Dan.
0: Yeah, just
4: as the Parramatta bench also, too. Interestingly, guys, Jack DeBellin also made his way. He came off on the far side of the field, the John Cleary hillside, and has made the slow walk back around towards the bench. Remembering, too, he spent so many seasons here at St George Illawarra, Jack DeBellin, in his final game also. He was given a standing ovation by the Dragons fans as the stretcher comes out now for Jordan Samrani, Dan.
0: So, that's really unfortunate. And Cow Tonga looks a very guilty man. He's got nothing to be guilty about. I mean, it's friendly fire. Not like he went in there to do it. But 22 all that remains. Eight to go in the first half. So, Dragons here just around in a circle. Dylan Egan. This is interesting. Dylan Egan, a man of 24 games experience, really is laying down the law. A lot of talk from Pasifiki Tonga. Geez, I like this team, Gordy. Going down the, you know, you add some good talent as Samrani gets up and gets a nice ovation. And his season will come to an end. And he'll come off here. But great to see. He's got a bit of blood, but he's in good shape, all things considered. And he'll come off and get to walk off the field here. Now, by the way, Laurie is in the bid for another 6 minutes or so. Parramatta really haven't been close to sniffing anything since he's been off. Gordy, tell us.
1: Well, he comes back on, I think, with about a minute.
0: Yeah.
1: A minute 40 to go. Laurie, so.
0: Dragons, would you take a shot of field goal here?
1: Yes.
0: Just to put some scoreboard pressure on you.
1: Yes.
0: You don't know if you're going to be down here again. Here's King Tonga getting it on. might need a field goal, although an extravagant pass from Fiene in the centres out from the left wing, it bounces, taken by the man on the wing now in Sloan, and the Dragons pretty fortunate to hold on to it. But now on tackle five, they cut it back.
1: Kick a field goal.
0: One of the counts was towards the left upright. Here we go.
5: Oh, they're in each other's way.
0: Slow service, terrible. Away to Flanagan. He has to pass to King Tongia. Throws it on the man against the two, has the ball knocked out of his hands by Parramatta. That is as bad a field goal setup as we've seen all year.
5: You've got a feel for Kyle Flanagan there. He was in position, but he had two middle forwards in the road, and then Sloan comes from nowhere for some strange reason. I don't know what he comes off his wing there for. That is a disaster from a Dragons perspective.
0: So were they in position to be the blockers, but they ended up blocking their own? 35, yeah. Carried forward. I'm not laughing at you, Dragons. Just, you don't, that's, it was just a strange thing to see. Parramatta on the attack. He's up. Barlow put down. But Parramatta now. Surely Moses. He knows how to slot him through. He puts Bert the ball, but he misses. Well, he knew how to get the kick away. That was never in doubt. But he didn't get it.
1: Oh, damn. Commentator's curse.
0: Well, you knew he was going to get the shot off, no problem, because he's done it 1,000 times before, but he just... He pulled it badly. So, 20-metre tap, 7 tackles set.
1: No such thing as that, then.
0: By back here to Malaysia. Throwing it out here to... you know, ever since I mentioned Oysters, Gordy, let's go seafood next week. Here's a run now.
1: Love to.
0: We haven't done that for a while. Channel 7 troops, I'll pay. Here's Malaysia. Throws out to the right.
1: I'm talking to Ewan. It's our grand final night.
0: Gives it on a set 2-2. Don't doing a 360. And
5: oh, Dragons, what are you doing?
0: Now he's beat. Come on. 22 all. Four tackles gone. 45 out. Now it comes into Pasifiki Tonga. And he's back. They're not a team you would think would have a two-pointer in them, especially with Val Holmes out.
8: So, push up.
0: Unlikely you'd think a field goal shot is coming here, but you just don't know. There's centre field, 42 out. Slow play the ball. Here we go.
5: Sloan's going to have a crack.
0: Sloan has a ping. What's he got? He's got a two-point shot. It goes over the crossbar. Tyrell Sloan, an unlikely hero. Who knew? Who knew that Tyrell Sloan could boot a 42-metre field goal? That is absolutely incredible. It just stuck over the black dot, but it got over. And Tyrell Sloan puts the Dragons in front. What a way to end your Dragons career.
1: They
0: still
1: got
0: 5 minutes to hang on. But But Gordy, it's not a fluke. It's a fantastic kick. What a shot. And when I say 42 metres out, yeah, it's about 43. But,
1: yeah.
0: Wow, that's a thing of beauty. Well done, young man. Now they're going to kick off St. George Illawarra. Oh. So they're going to use this rule, hopefully, for their sake, for their advantage. Wow, what about that?
1: Mate, you've got to love it, right? A young kid playing his last game just grabs the ball. Give it to me. Give it to me and I'll show you the way. Struck it beautifully.
0: How can you not love this game? How can you not love this game? This week, nothing game for Campbell. Kobe Black, an all-time great debut. Nothing,
1: and who said they got nothing to play for? Nothing, look at them go.
0: Nothing game for Melbourne and Cronulla. Their position sorted. And yet we haven't finished.
1: Oh, with
0: nothing game here. And we've just seen a magic moment and another great moment because Dylan Egan has ripped the ball out of the Parramatta runner. And the Dragons are on the attack again. They can put the game away. Although Pasifiki Tonga's lost the ball. He's lost the ball. Play the ball.
5: Well, the field goal, Sloan came in, he messed up for Kyle Flanagan the one before. I thought, what are you doing there? But he comes back for a second go, and even the Parramatta players, because the play the ball was slow, the referee had called some off the mark. The Parramatta players were almost in shock. They thought they were going to hoist the high ball for Sloan to chase, but he had other ideas. What a strike it was. What a strike.
0: Into the wind. Into the wind.
5: And the accuracy over the black dot or the red dot here at Wynn Stadium. Sensational way.
1: Should be worth 3 points.
5: Hopefully,
0: Dave Riccio, that wins Bob the game. Jane. How good was that?
4: Oh, extraordinary. How was that? We come back to the point, how is he leaving this game? He can't leave. Don't get on the plane, Tyrell.
0: Just tell him you're going to get homesick in 6 months. Let's just bring it forward early. Now comes out to Edo Carr.
1: I don't know who sung it, Dan. I don't know who sung it, but please don't go. Please don't go.
0: There's now another Duftuk version, but here comes now to Volkman. I tell you what is confronting, Gordy. I was flicking the stations last night. Gold FM is playing Doof Doof. Now that makes you feel so old when the oldie station is playing 90s Doof Doof. Now it's Williams upended.
1: The oldies are on the pinions.
0: 3 minutes to go. Go down the right side. Kelly puts in a grubber. Chase is coming through. Dragons come up with it. Dragons come up with it through King Tongia. This is a desperate finish. Dragons 24. Parramatta 22. 24-22. A two-point field goal from Tyrell Sloan is the difference.
9: And I think Damien Cook is about to re-enter the field. He's got a standing ovation, and he's back on, Dan. They're in it to win it, the Dragons.
0: Now they're throwing offloads 10 metres out from their own line. It's a good one that gets Flanagan some breathing space, and they go up 10 metres. Cook back at dummy half. Away now, here to Setutu. No such thing as a nothing game in our competition. Now it's a run for Pacifici Tonga. He bustles his way up here. Flicks a pass.
9: Oh, my goodness, me.
0: And throws a horrid pass along the ground. Fallen off by a teammate.
9: What is doing?
0: It's Flanagan. James Graham is riding this team like he's still a dragon. A kick now into the wind. And Parramatta are going to have a chance. 2 minutes to go. They're 80 metres from home. It's Addo Carr getting it. He floats across to his right, looks for a little opening, can't find one. And Blake Laurie comes on for the finish after his sin bin time. 13 on 13. Brian Kelly, what about the crowd noise? What an atmosphere. Now it's the silver onto Barlow. A stylish no-look pass, but the man who gives it to loses the ball. Tiaka Brown, it's ripped out by Laurie. Oh, boy. What a farewell to remember. Oh. A try, a steal, a sin bin. That's a front rower special.
9: A try, a steal, a sin bin. That is one hell of a trifecta.
1: Sounds like it should be on a menu somewhere.
0: What's the Denny's Grand Slam? That's the front rower Grand Slam. All right, here's a... Who's at South Sydney? Oh, rather South Sydney. South Sydney. I was just thinking of Latrell Mitchell the other night. He gave the grand slam of Latrell things to do. As comes to the open side. Can't wait to see Latrell in the finals. After he escaped any punishment for that, what turned out to be a wonderful tackle. Wonderful tackle on that poor kid, Rodwell. Oh. Flanagan throws a dummy, then gives it to Setutu, runs down the right touchline, and he's captain on tackle 5. Well, that's perfect from the Dragons because Parramatta are pinned. 40 seconds to go, they're 95 metres out. Now Moses, if they can get close enough, he can probably kick it from halfway with the wind at his back to try and tie it up. Time is off, 40 seconds left. And they're going nowhere on play one. The Dragons can feel it. They can feel their fifth win of the year. Comes to the open side. Walker, he gets a pass on to Moses. Long ball to Williams. Runs down the right edge. Lost the ball. Dragons will win. Dragons will win. And they're celebrating like they just won the grand final. This is special stuff. They're going to take the spoon out of this game. But these Dragons are pumped up. They are going to win. They are going to win their final game. They are going to celebrate the end of their season. They're going to send out a number of players in grand style.
9: They want to get a feel. They're trying to pack the scrum. Kyle Flanagan was trying to set somebody up for a sneaky field goal at the base there. But congratulations to the Dragons. How good. I think they deserved it. Their second half was sensational.
0: 17 beats 13. And you can't help but be thoroughly entertained. And what a heartwarming day. For you Parramatta fans, that's the end of the season. 9 wins, 15 losses. And that was there to be won. But it's the Dragons' day. And Blake Laurie, and Damien Cook hugged. Tyrell, what a great day. Cook was good today. Tyrell Sloan departing, kicks the winning two-point field goal. Blake Laurie was in everything, mostly good, a little bit of bad. That's a great day. Great day for the Dragons. You need these days, even in terrible seasons, you need great days like this, and this has been a great day. So, Dave Riccio will do his work on the sideline shortly.
1: This is so good.
0: Well, and you know what?
1: Dan, I said it.
0: Yes.
1: 17th playing 13th.
0: It was great.
1: 17th playing 13th.
0: And they played in a great spirit. I don't want to sound patronising, but congratulations to both teams, because you put on a show. You put on a great show.
1: Only 1 year I was in a team that wasn't going to the finals, and I was injured for the last 8 weeks anyway, but I don't know how you can stay focused when the biggest prize that you're playing for is not there. But congratulations to both clubs. They've both got a lot of pride, and I think they both finished the season on a bit of a high.
0: Well, Blake Laurie certainly finished the season on a high. Dave Riccio, down to you.
4: Oh, didn't he want, Dan? 170 games for the Red V. You made your debut in 2017, Blake Laurie. You finished your career here at Saints with a try, a steal, and a sin bin. What a trifecta.
10: And a win, mate. Come on, you don't forget the win. That's more important to me. What do they call that? The first four now. The quaddy. They got the quaddy, so... happy with the win, mate. It meant a lot to us this week. It's a Illawarra convoy round, and it means a lot to the community. It's been a big week, mate. We trained really well. It's been a tough year for the boys. But look, I'm very happy with that. Very pleased. Happy to 17,000 fans out here tonight, or out here this afternoon. Sunday, Arvo, 2 p.m. Wynn Stadium. Honestly, couldn't write a better script.
4: What does the club mean to you, Blake?
10: It means everything, mate. I was signed as a 14-year-old. I'm now 29. To go on and play 170 NRL games for this great club. I've built some great friendships along the way. I've grown up part of the club, and look, mate, it's been pretty special. I'll reminisce on it after the game.
4: You get to celebrate with a win. You get to celebrate for a few days, I reckon.
10: Yeah, the boys let their hair out tonight. Don't worry about that. It's been a tough year, but it's a great way to finish off, mate. Very pleased with that.
4: You must be so proud, and you should be so proud. A wholehearted player is Blake Laurie, who gave his everything for the Red V. Well done. Congratulations. Wonderful finish.
10: Awesome. Thanks, mate. Appreciate it.
0: And well done to the Dragons for elevating him to that front row position. He hasn't seen much first grade this year. 10 games, 11, but mostly off the bench. So nice to see them send him out in style. A much-loved character around the Dragons club. Did you play with him, Jimmy?
9: I sure did, Dan. I'm just sending him a congratulations message now. He was a great human being, tried his guts out. Like, you look at Blake, and he was never supposed to make it in the NRL, but his determination got him there.
0: Tyrell Sloan has picked the worst time to leave because he's making such great strides in our competition. An amazing moment to finish his current NRL run. Dave Riccio is with you right now.
4: Tyrell, there's Dragons fans signing petitions for you not to leave this game. Why? If this is the end, what a way to end.
11: Yeah, great feeling. Great farewell for all the boys as well. There's a really big crew of us that are leaving, and I'm just happy to send them off for the win.
4: Talk to me. The boys tell me that you practice 50-metre field goals. That was 42. You do 50 metres at training, so that one was quite easy for you.
11: the wind held it up. I was a bit worried when it got to the point of the post, but I actually do just throughout the week. It's just something that I like to do, get in a routine and just kick them. And obviously Val went off, so there wasn't anyone else to do it. And it was funny because I didn't even get any kick pressure, and I just had a lot of time, and I was just so happy to see it go over.
4: What about your future, Tyrell? Where are you at? There's been so much conjecture about whether you are going to Carlsford. Dragons would love to be able to keep you if they could. Where do you sit with it all?
11: Honestly, like, for myself, I've just been trying to enjoy these last few weeks, if I'm completely honest, and just having a lot of fun with it. But honestly, I don't know what's going on over there. And, we've had a few chats with, the people over there, and we're not sure what's going on with who the new coach is and what's going on. But I love the Red V. Everyone knows that. I've said it since day one, and honestly, it's home for me, and whatever happens is going to happen for a good reason. And if that is my last game, what a way to finish.
4: Absolutely. Well done. Go enjoy the win, and go enjoy a few quiet ones.
11: I don't drink, but we'll be good. Thanks, Matt. Thank you.
0: Well done. They worked him out too late, Jimmy. They worked out he's fast, so they start putting kicks in for him.
9: Yeah.
0: And they worked out he could kick 2-point field goals. That would have been Val Holmes probably having a ping there, but he went off injured early.
9: Well, he said himself, Dan, he got no kick pressure.
5: Yeah. Because
0: no one knew
5: the Para players were like, well, no, it's 42 metres. I'll just save my energy.
0: Yeah. All right. Well done, Dave. Another great job by you. And a great crowd as well. This was a summer sport. Wind Stadium would be the best venue in all of rugby league. Imagine Wind Stadium, summer breeze off the water, afternoon sun. It's not a bad winter venue either, and it was packed today. Triple M rocking a great Dragons win. Jeez, we had some fun. Dragons beating Parramatta 24-22. More after this.
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9: Sloan's going to have a crack.
0: Sloan has a pig. What's he got? He's got a two-point shot. It goes over the crossbar. Tyrell Sloan, an unlikely hero. Who knew? Who knew that Tyrell Sloan could boot a 42-metre field goal? That is absolutely incredible. And Tyrell Sloan puts the Dragons in front.
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14: Orange's average unleaded price today is around $2.03 a litre, while some servos are selling it as low as $1.95. The average for diesel sits around $2.47. 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
0: So, No score, Penrith Tigers. I think they've just kicked off there. No score, Penrith. Need to win by two or more to win the minor premiership. Dragons 24, Parramatta 22. Jimmy Graham and Gordy, we've loved this game. I'll ask you both, who would you rather be on next year? Right now, who would you? We know there's an influx of Dragons talent, but the Eels have
1: Dragons.
0: Shown...
1: Dragons.
0: Okay, all right. What about you?
1: Because of their purchases, Dan.
0: Yeah, oh, I understand.
1: Because, you know, like you throw Drinkwater, Nikarima, Kaloa Matangi... and I'm missing some, which
5: Phil
1: I'm
5: Sami
0: Metcalf,
1: Sami yeah. Metcalf, like that. That yeah, that's a totally different footy side.
5: Yeah,
0: Phil Sami's a loss, Gordy.
1: Yeah,
0: great ball runner, and pretty skilled as well.
1: Making at the moment, isn't it funny? It rains when it pours. Like they decide to leave and have the best period of their career. But anyway,
0: and also Parramatta. They will welcome back next year Yongi and Hopgood, hopefully. But they, even though they lose today, pretty decent end of the season. They knocked off North Queensland. They knocked off Cronulla over the last month. So two wins against top eight opposition. From where they were, 9-15, I guess, is okay. We're just about done, gentlemen. That's it for us for the regular season. We'll be back Friday night. I guess we'll be on from 6 for a 7:50 game, 8 o'clock game. Obviously, we don't know what's happening here. What did we decide? I tried to follow. It was a very convoluted explanation on your show earlier. Couldn't. So what do we think? We know that Sunday, we think, is Penrith versus Roosters at Combank 1v4.
1: Who knows?
0: I mean, last year we were making all these assumptions, and then they put Canberra-Brisbane 1v4, which they never did in the past, 1v4. So you don't know with the NRL, but we think Warriors...
1: I think they should sit, look at it, look who's played, and make it possible that every team gets the greatest chance to go out there.
0: I would suggest the NRL from next year take control of round 27 and just start moving things around... Just so if they can help themselves going forward. Because I guarantee you, Gordy, you know the game they want to start with? They want to start with Penrith and Roosters. They want to start with a banger. They want to start with a game that's going to rate its socks off. South Newcastle's a pretty handy start as well. But when you start with the elimination teams, you're actually giving them the advantage the week after because they're going to get more rest. And that is not the way the system's supposed to work. Anyway, people will live. But we think South and Newcastle Friday, which is a very attractive game.
1: Yes.
0: I heard Dave say Accor Stadium, so Homebush. Okay. Geez, on a Friday night, I would have thought Allianz would have been better. I know Newcastle will bring people down, but anyway, maybe I'm just being selfish. Saturday night, Cronulla, North Queensland. We think that's at Allianz. Anyway, that's to be determined. That'll be revealed, I gather, tonight. Or certainly... tonight or this afternoon. Thanks, Gordy. Talk to you next week.
1: Thanks,
0: you, Jimmy Graham.
5: Cheers, Dan.
0: That's a reminder of that game, that any game, you just don't know what to expect. And that was a beauty. And we've had some good games over the weekend from games we had very little expectations of. Well done to the departing players for the Dragons, particularly Tyrell Sloan and Blake Laurie, because you had big moments today. Triple M rocking the footy. See you in the finals.
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6: Mitre 10's got your back. Their trade centres are open early, stocked for the job and ready when you are. Mitre 10 Trade.
0: Moses puts up a little chip kick and they go up and score. It's a try. It's Parramatta over.
5: What a start it's been from the Parramatta Eels.
0: Now in the next, it's King Tongia on tackle four, puts in a kick. Here comes Fody, takes it and scores. That is a fabulous try. As it comes to the right from the scrum, and O'Carr puts the afterburners on. Then he stops, then he steps, then he scores. And O'Carr's in, that's a good try. Planning him to the right, King Tongia, beautiful pass. Puts Egan away, that's gorgeous. That's a try. That's the Dragons opening up the Eels like an oyster.
5: Yeah, this is outstanding work from Kyle Flanagan.
0: Now comes to the right side. Williams hits a hole, but he's cut down just around the ankles. Five away. Moses throws a bullet. The man he gives it to reaches out and scores. I think it's a departing player it is. It's Dylan Walker. Out to the left wing. Outside, inside. Comes back to Sam Rani and he scores. That's sparkling footy from Parramatta. Geez, they're finishing the season well. I think he scored. A short drop off. A score. A short drop kick, and the Dragons recovered it. In fact, it was a penalty. They tapped and went, and Laurie just, he just bulldozed his way over.
4: So now it's Melison, a dummy half, centre field.
0: Oh. Kicking into Atkinson, inside ball, Melison scores, and we're about to be tied up. This has been a good fight back for the Dragons.
5: Most definitely. The Dragons just dialed up that intensity the last 15 or 20 minutes. Sloan's going to have a crack.
0: Sloan has a pig. What's he got? He's got a

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17: Hey there, Stephen Joyce with you. A woman has died after being pulled unconscious from the surf at Sydney's Bondi Beach shortly after midnight. Emergency crews performed CPR, but she couldn't be saved and is yet to be formally identified. Police are now investigating the circumstances surrounding the situation. One in three Aussies are shooting for $1 million-plus retirement, with 35% targeting more than $1.25 million in super. MLC spokesperson Joe Ogilvie says those chasing a champagne retirement could be looking at around $83,000 a year in retirement income.
18: But we were a little surprised at just how high people are aiming. Now, retirement is a lifetime in the making, and everyone will have their own number, but the key is to have a plan.
17: Police are hunting a 48-year-old after an alleged axe attack in regional Victoria. Three victims aged 76, 74 and 47 were rushed to hospital with life-threatening injuries, while the accused remains on the run. And top US officials have met with Vladimir Putin as talks are held in Moscow aimed at ending the war with Ukraine.
1: M Sport.
17: All hail Tyrell Sloan, the Dragons fullback, slotting a mind-boggling last-gasp field goal to give St George the win over Para the Savo. It was made even more symbolic now that he's potentially finished up with the Red V.
19: Sloan has a pin!
20: Did you know that diabetes is Australia's fastest growing chronic condition? Over 300 Australians are diagnosed with the condition every day. 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
20: Hey there, Stephen Joyce with you. Tragedy at Bondi Beach. A woman has died after being pulled unresponsive from the surf just after midnight. She was given CPR at the scene, but emergency crews could not save her. Her identity is yet to be confirmed, with police investigating what happened. Want the champagne lifestyle in retirement? Well, the third of Aussies reckon they'll need more than $1.25 million in super to get there. Research from MLC shows 31% are targeting between $750,000 and $1.25 million, while spokesperson Joe Ogilvie says one in five haven't checked their super in a year.
1: Aussies should also look at how their super is invested and how it's performing. Having your super with a high-performing fund can make a big difference over the course of your working life.
20: Two more people have been found alive more than a week after catastrophic flooding along the border of Nepal and Tibet. More than 5,000 people remain missing, including 36 Aussies. And a new report this Father's Day shows more than half of Aussie dads wish they'd taken more parental leave when their kid was born.
19: M. Sport.
20: The Dragons have seen off their season in style, thanks in part to Tyrell Sloan, the St George fullback slotting a 42-metre field goal to sink the Eels in Wollongong. Even more symbolic, it's all but his final game in the Red V as he eyes a move to England, but has told Listener anything could happen.
5: Honestly, I don't know what's going on over there. And, you know, we've had a few chats with, you know, the people over there, and we're not sure what's going on with the, I guess, who the new coach is and what's going on. But I love the Red V. Everyone knows that. I've said it since day one. And if that is my last game, what a way to finish.
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3: It's Lou and Judge on Triple M. Lou away today. So at the moment you got Judge and LP, but we're still going to get into this. 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
4: Mate, love this. I just love the stakes of you versus Lou today, you versus you, being high enough for a $300 Giphy voucher.
3: And there's proper stakes today because it's you versus you. Like, there's no Lou
4: That's correct.
3: Help
4: it out.
3: Help it out.
4: Yeah, that's right.
3: Yeah.
4: We got Will and Ben on the line. How are you, boys?
5: No. Really well.
4: Oh, it's unbelievable stuff. I wasn't expecting that.
3: That Will or Ben?
4: Was that Will or
5: that
4: Ben?
5: Was Ben.
4: Ben.
3: Hey, Ben.
4: Good to hear. Will, how are you?
6: Yeah, I'm really well.
5: Looks like it's mine.
4: Oh, that's very good. Now, do these boys sound too similar?
3: They might need to buzz in with their names.
4: We might need to do a buzz-in situation here. We might need to do a buzz-in, much like my haircut. Are you boys happy with that?
5: Yeah, mate.
6: Happy with that.
4: Okay. Well, as you know, I'm going to read the questions. It's not first to answer. Gets the point. It's first to buzz in, gets the shot. And then I think maybe if you're buzzing wrong, we move on.
3: Yeah, okay.
4: All right.
3: Okay.
4: Or does the other person then get a shot?
3: Let's just go chaotic as always, I think.
4: I love it.
3: Yeah, it's chaotic as always. But I reckon they can just go, like, if it's Will, he just goes, Will,
4: yep.
3: 47, blah, blah. Like, he doesn't, just go straight away.
4: Go straight away. Okay. All right. In that case, you versus Lou begins. You versus you begins in 3, 2, 1. It's been 20 years today.
5: Steve Irwin. Ben.
4: Yep.
5: Steve Irwin.
4: That's correct, Ben. Which AFL team progressed to the preliminary?
6: Ben. Will.
5: Hawthorn.
6: Will.
4: Yep. Ben. Ben. Ring of Fire of a song by who?
5: Ben. Johnny Cash.
4: That is correct, Ben. The Lucas Museum of Narrative Art is opening in which city?
5: Ben. I'll go Melbourne.
4: American City.
5: Oh, American City. I didn't hear the American part.
4: I added it to help you.
3: No.
4: Will, do you want to buzz in?
5: In the world.
3: I think they're gone.
4: All right, next question. Which nation covers the most time zones?
6: Will.
5: Ben.
4: Will.
6: Russia.
4: No, it's not. It's France. The Ray Gun documentary is out on which streaming service?
5: Ben.
6: Will.
5: I'll say Netflix,
4: that's
5: the only one
4: that's
5: I know.
4: Correct, Ben. Name the fastest fashion company that made its Wall Street debut for the first time this week. The fast fashion company. Did I say fastest?
3: Yeah, you did.
4: God, Jesus. Name the fast fashion company that made its Wall Street debut for the first time this week.
3: I don't think these boys are going to get it.
6: No idea.
4: It's Shine.
3: Sheen.
4: Where is the famous festival Tomorrowland located?
5: Ben. Oh, God. I'll go...
3: Come on.
5: Sweden.
3: No.
4: It's Belgium.
5: Belgium.
4: Who is Justin Timberlake married to?
5: Oh, God. I know I nearly married Britney.
3: We didn't ask nearly.
4: Jessica Biel. In Greek mythology, what mythical creature is a Cerberus?
3: Featured in Harry Potter.
4: Ben?
5: Oh, I was going to say the Kraken.
4: No, it's a three-headed dog.
3: Okay.
4: The guards the underdog. It was the underworld.
3: Yeah, guards the underworld.
4: Okay.
3: It was a slow finish from both these boys.
4: Oh, but it was a strong start from Ben. No, Ben, you did really well. You are
5: awesome.
4: You won, mate. You got the $300 Giphy voucher. That's all yours.
5: Awesome.
4: Thanks for playing, boys.
1: No worries.
6: It's all right, any time.
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3: It's Lou and Jarch on Triple M. Lou away today. You got Jarch and LP at the moment. Time for the final edition of this.
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7: Here's to kicking back with Dad and keeping the larrikin energy alive with Bundy Campfire Bourbon Barrel Rum. Drink responsibly.
3: Yeah, this has been a very enjoyable segment for everyone that isn't Jarch.
4: That is correct. Mm. And look, one of the easiest segments for our listeners and those that have entered. Well, you know, you've essentially been paid to torture me.
3: Yeah. Come up with a cool way for Jarch to either humiliate himself or change the way he looks.
4: Yeah. Yeah, so to recap, mate, we've done bloomin' baby voice.
3: Yep.
4: In the I had to order food in the baby voice. I've had my chest waxed. I've had my head shaved. I mean,
3: yeah.
4: I've been
3: had to eat a jar of pickles.
4: Oh, that was, I didn't realize how much I didn't like pickles by themselves. Thank God, yeah, gee whiz, that was a rough one.
3: This is day five. This is the finale, really. So
4: yeah, I'd love to know what's
3: nervous.
4: I'm nervous.
3: Let's see.
4: We got James on the line. James, how are you, mate?
8: I'm good, thank you, Jarchy. How are you?
4: Good, brother. Now, mate, your life, my life is in your hands. For the final Dare to Daddy, what are you thinking?
8: I'm thinking, Jarch, we spin it around, right? You've had an absolute war of a week, right? You started off having absolute prison bars as a waxing by Lou.
3: Shocking. Shocking.
8: Arguably did a terrible job of doing it.
3: Shocking job.
8: Had a DIY hair job that might have looked botched with a blind man.
4: That's correct.
8: That's all right.
4: That's correct.
8: So I'm thinking, for the final day and being so close to Father's Day, I reckon we get on and I reckon we do Final Boy 69.
4: I love it. James, I love this idea.
3: Yes.
4: You know what? I love this idea, mate.
3: So that's Judge's dad, of course, Miles.
4: That's my old man.
3: Yeah.
4: I reckon we can do him because the reason why I love you, James, is because you're giving me a break. And I love pranking Farmer Boy 69. Have you got any sort of initial thoughts?
8: Something that you can kind of really coax him into it, something that he's used to seeing, like a bit of farm machinery or a bit of stuff that you use all the time.
4: Yeah.
8: Like I know Lou's been using that lawnmower a bit, maybe something on that type of wavelength or even something that's something to do with tractors or even like a sales rep for a certain tractor company or something like that.
4: I love it. I love it. Okay. Lawnmowers is good. Loves his lawnmower.
3: Lawnmowers.
4: I think I'll have a little think.
3: I think, it's got to be if we just get him, because it's something to do with the brand deal stuff that you guys do with each other.
4: Yeah, we do that. We do that.
3: You know, you're sort of his agent.
4: Maybe it's like a little, it's like a little lawnmower brand deal situation. But I'll add some to it.
3: And you just get him saying, like, the script is weird.
4: Yeah. Yes.
3: And he's just got to read it.
4: Yes. Okay. Okay. Now, Jimbo, we're going to work on this. I think I've got a pretty good idea of what we're going to do. I think LP is on the right track. Let's script something up for him.
3: Yeah.
4: Once I get this done, mate, I'll let you know how much you've won. But I like you.
8: Gosh, that'd be phenomenal, mate.
4: And I like what you've done here, mate. So no,
3: this is good.
8: Flip it on the head. Make sure it's not just you that's the one getting stitched up.
4: This is great. Yeah, he's my dad. He deserves to get stitched up too.
3: Okay. That's right. James looking after you.
4: Thanks, Jimbo.
3: Oh.
8: No worries.
3: Yeah, here's to kicking back with Dad and doing Father's Day the Bundy way with Bundy Campfire Bourbon Barrel Rum. Drink responsibly. We'll be back after this very shortly.
4: Yeah, we will.
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3: It's Lou and Jarch on Triple M. Lou's away today, so you've got Jarch and LP at the moment, and we're doing this.
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3: Now, the dare is, well, the joke is on your father today.
4: That's correct. James has so kindly decided to alleviate some of the pressure that I've felt this week in having to be pranked and perform these pranks.
3: Mm.
4: And we've decided to switch it up and do it on the old man.
3: Okay.
4: Now, I feel like as a team here, we've collectively come up with a really good idea for this, for the script.
3: Mm.
4: I'm thinking I've got a script for a lawnmower, right, that we yep. need to read. We've got a brand deal. Me and Dad, they want him involved for Father's Day. And it's for oldies.
3: Old man lawnmowers.
4: Geriatric lawnmower. So it's like he's reading all these points about, like, essentially being senile.
3: So we want to call him first just so he's sort of... It feels real,
4: that's
3: you know, because
4: right.
3: that's what you do. You let him know there's a brand deal come through.
4: Yeah.
3: Just so he's ready for it.
4: I think we just give him a bell.
3: Let's do it. Let's do it.
4: Okay.
3: Okay. Here we go.
1: What are you doing?
4: Mate, just a bit of living. What are you doing?
1: Cruising around, looking busy.
4: Yeah, like normal, brother. Not much has changed.
1: Seven cups of coffee.
4: Shock, all right.
1: Couple of bits of cake.
4: Probably more than a couple, knowing you.
1: We're up there.
4: How you going?
1: Good.
4: Oi, remember I told you at the start of the week we got that branded thing for Father's Day.
1: Yeah.
4: I've got it. It's basically you just got to read a script. It's actually pretty mad. I think it should be good. What are you doing this afternoon? Like, can I call? I'm going to be in this because I've got the show today. Lulu, Lulu's not here.
1: What's she doing?
4: Not working as per usual. She's chucking a Milo.
1: Yeah, right.
4: nah, she's got a shoot. So,
1: yeah.
4: I'll be in the office soon. Can I just give you a belt? And I'll just have to send it to you. Then you can just read out the. We just got to read the script together, basically. And it's for Father's Day. Is that all right?
1: Yeah. Well, you send it to me and I'll have a read through it.
4: Right, I'll do that when I get in. Just cause, I'll do that when I get in. I'll call, and then I'll just call you back, and we'll just. It won't take long.
1: Right, did we get many likes on our other thing?
4: Yeah, mate, it went well.
1: It was actually quite good. I listened to it, but I couldn't open the. I can open it and hit the voices, but there was no pictures with it.
4: Yeah, true. It's spoken like a true old man.
1: Exactly what happened.
4: I'll call you when I'm back in, but because you don't know how to do voice notes or nothing like that, do you? So it'll just be easier to get you to read it over the phone. Righto, I'll do that.
1: All right,
4: big fella. Hurry up.
3: Okay. The stage is set. Okay. Let's call him back next. Let's do it.
2: It's your early drive home with Triple M's Lou and Josh.
3: It's a prank on your father.
4: Well, that is correct.
3: We're about to do.
4: That is correct. We have a fully fledged, very real scene script, right?
3: Yeah, like for a brand deal.
4: Now, because he's on the farm, he gets this sort of stuff. We decided to use Greenworks.
3: Greenworks Lawnmower Greenworks Company.
4: Lawnmower Company, right? 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
3: We love Greenworks.
4: But the product that Farmer Boy will be reading for does not exist.
3: No, tell me about the product.
4: Well, it's basically a lawnmower for geriatrics. So it's like, it's basically like we're just having a full crack at Dad. It's got all these features. For, old people with, bad knees and their memory loss and blah, blah, blah, blah, blah. So we've come up with all these features.
3: Yeah.
4: And those are the points that Dad is going to need to read. So I reckon let's just bloody.
3: Let's call him back. Here we go. This is it. Stare to Daddy. Godspeed. Good luck, Josh.
4: Thanks, mate. Big oars.
1: Have I only got to read my points?
4: Yeah, so I read my points. You read your points.
1: Right.
4: All right, so I'll start. Should I read that? Yeah, I'll read the top. It's hard watching your parents decline. The longevity gives you the ability to hand happiness back to your aging father. With age adaptive technology, you input your age and health condition, and the longevity automatically adjusts its performance to match the operator's age and energy levels. You can build a profile for your decrepit dad and know that the longevity will keep him safe. The low speed setting. A fall for the elderly can be a serious incident, so the low-speed setting keeps danger to a minimum. Location sync service. Advanced Bluetooth technology constantly monitors the position of the mower. You can keep an eye on where your fragile father is at all times. Now, Dad.
1: Yeah, you've added a bit to that.
4: I've added words in. But it's just because we can ad lib, and you can you can we'll have to ad lib a bit for your points as well.
1: So do I say the reference to geriatric friendly features?
4: No, you don't have to say that. Just you. So see the bit in bold. Read the bit in bold, and then read the words afterwards. All right.
1: You're right to go.
4: Let's go, big horse.
1: Senior start setting. At my age, it can be a bit of a struggle to get going, but with the senior start setting, the longevity turns on with ease.
4: Right.
1: Platinum memory Mo system. If your memory fails you like mine does all the time, give examples, the memory Mo system will come in handy. It remembers where you've already mowed so you don't waste time on the same areas.
4: Have you got any examples? Sorry, Big Fella. Have you got any examples of when your memory last failed you? Just say like...
1: This morning at 9 o'clock.
4: Have you got... Yeah, I mean, you're forgetting shit with mum all the time.
1: That's right, exactly.
4: So I maybe we can just... Because we just chop this stuff up and put it in. So go, say something about, oh, my wife tried to... told me I had to do a job and I forgot, whatever.
1: Yeah. My wife rang me and asked me to pick something up from the post office. I went home without it, as usual.
4: Nice. Is that a true yarn?
1: Keep going?
4: Yeah, keep going.
1: Patented memory Mo system. If you're met... Oh, I've done that bit, haven't we?
4: your memory just failed.
1: Sure, I forgot. Yeah. I forgot where I was up to.

0: Greenworks Longevity, built for the lawn, engineered for dad, designed to outlive him.
1: Strong, mate. Look at you.
0: All right.
1: They're going to send you one of these.
0: What, a mower?
1: Yeah, the Greenworks mower.
0: is it a ride-on?
1: Yeah, it's a zero turn.
0: Bullshit. They're not sending me one of them.
1: Yeah, they are.
0: Seriously?
1: Yeah, mate. So you'll get one of these old person mowers too soon, yeah.
0: Yeah, right.
1: Which is great.
0: Could I have cash with it?
1: Yeah, I'll give you some cash. Don't tell Mum. But that's thanks to Jim. So I'll give you Jim's number. You can tell him thank you.
0: Right, do that.
1: All right. All right, brother.
0: You serious? They're going to send me a mower?
1: Yeah, mate.
0: You're in another world, mate.
1: Yeah,
0: you
1: I know.
0: You seriously are.
1: I know, brother.
0: It's bizarre.
1: It is.
0: All right.
1: Rattle.
0: Anyway, that's it.
1: All right, big fella. Thank you for that.
0: A pleasure. See ya.
1: See ya, mate. Bye, bye, bye.
2: He's gone.
1: Yeah, that went perfect. I just love that he didn't question any of the bloody...
2: He was just going along with it.
1: And I've added words like decrepit and fragile father and like designed to outlive me.
2: A frail aging body like mine. Like, oh my... We've actually got James who suggested this dare.
1: James.
2: On the line.
3: James. Yeah, brothers, how you going?
2: How was that?
1: How good was that?
3: Oh my God, you couldn't have written that better, Dad. Like, actually, he said it like 100% had no clue.
1: I know. And I'm scared. I'm always scared he's going to be across these things, but he just wasn't.
3: The memory bit when he had to read it twice just folded me.
2: Well, it went very well.
3: Memory and then he's got no idea what he's actually
1: I know,
3: said
1: mate. How good. I mean, Greenworks doesn't have one of these miles. I'm starting to think maybe they should.
3: Maybe it's a new invention that you should invest in, Jack.
1: Well, you can invest in it, Jimbo, if you want, because I'm going to say thank you for making me not be the
2: guinea pig
1: of the prank. How's $3,000 sound, brother? Thanks to Bundy.
3: Holy shit, Jack.
2: How good's that, James?
1: $3,000.
3: Oh, God.
1: You weapon. You absolute weapon. You've earned every one of those dollars, mate.
3: No way.
1: Yeah, brother.
2: There you go. That's it. Dare to Daddy. All thanks to Bundy Rum.
1: Oh, thank you, Bundy. And thank you, James. That was awesome.
3: Oh, shout out, Bundy. Thanks, Daddy.
1: Pleasure, son.
2: What a finale. It's Lou and Judge, Triple M.
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13: 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It's all thanks to the Ford Ranger. Australia's number one ute 3 years in a row. 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But right now, we've said Lou is away today. It's been Judge, LP filling in. But we have... I mean, the greatest guest host we could ask for just coming to the studio, Aussie icon, Ned Brockman joins us.
14: Jeez. My boy. Hey.
15: How are you, mate?
14: Good.
15: That's good.
14: Now.
15: No, I know.
14: Now, where were we?
15: I hang my hat on being always on time, never late, ever. And I'm upset. I was 7 minutes late. I was in the car park, to be fair, at 3 o'clock, but that's not in the room at 3 o'clock. And I'm sorry, I'll take full accountability here.
14: That's why I was late. But can I be honest with you?
15: Please be.
14: I was going to tear strips off you. Then I thought of something. You're filling in for Lou. You're playing the role.
15: Hey, mate.
14: That's what she does.
15: I'm here to play a role.
14: She's late.
15: And I'll always play a role.
14: So I'm actually kind of proud of you.
15: Thanks, Jay.
14: But it's good to have you in here, mate. Finally.
15: Mate, it's good to see that trim. Yeah, bloody. Have a look at it.
14: Well, yeah. And the wife not too happy about it anyway. I've got the shaved
15: head. Well, you're follically gifted, unlike some of us. So I don't know about a buzz cut for me, but it might be a full skin, the end of the skin. But
14: Yeah.
15: It looks good, mate.
14: Thank you, mate. It's good to have you in here.
15: It's good to be here.
14: Now, why are you here?
15: Well, obviously I'm filling in for Lou, who is...
14: That is correct.
15: And that's one thing I'm always up to do. But the other thing is where Ned's Uncomfortable Challenge. We're launching the Bad Boy again for the third year, and I'm very pumped to be in here with you talking about it. But the whole idea is to get people uncomfortable. Mm. We have 122,000 people experiencing homelessness in this country right now as we speak.
14: Yep.
15: That number is probably climbing. And we need to make it everyone's problem in order to fix it. I think the way we think about mental health now, the way we talk about it, it's front and center. 15 years ago, no one spoke about it.
14: Yep.
15: But now we need to do the same with homelessness because it's an ever-growing issue and more people are facing it. And Ned's Uncomfortable Challenge is our way of getting people to unite, understand that through discomfort, through intentional adversity, and thinking about others, you can fundraise for those.
14: Mate, it is a great cause, and I'm proud of what you've built in this. It is awesome. But I'm a busy boy.
15: You are.
14: I'm a new father.
15: You're a radio host.
14: I'm a radio host.
15: What else are you? You're a tennis player.
14: Tennis player.
15: Sorry, I forgot that one.
14: Yeah.
15: What else do you
14: do? How many times have I beaten you in tennis?
15: I don't know. I think I keep beating you after I warm up, but that's all right. Hey, we digress.
14: Now, I would love to, you know, have the time, but in my busy schedule, mate, I was like, shiver me timbers. I don't know if I got 10 days in me.
15: Yeah, which is fair.
14: But I do have one punchy moment in me.
15: Yeah, I agree.
14: For Ned's uncomfortable challenge. Well, now, you put this to me. Please know that I wouldn't do this for anyone else.
15: Yeah. And we all know the lack of chin that Jack Archdale
14: has. I'm known as chinless.
15: Yeah. Mm.
14: Hence the beard. Now, you need to know something. My wife has never seen me without a beard.
15: Yeah. Like most people, I'm assuming. Like but your wife, people, important. Most important.
14: Probably the most. Probably the
15: Not
14: most.
15: Not probably.
14: Definitely. Definitely the most. Now, it's World Beard Day as well tomorrow.
15: Ah.
14: So this lined up.
15: It does.
14: I wouldn't do it for anyone else. You are going to shave my beard next.
15: We're going to shave the beard.
14: Thanks to Jack the Barber.
15: You've really gone just, let's get it off the head, we'll get it off the face.
14: This is the problem, mate. The shave.
15: Hairless. Didn't come in great timing, did it? Maybe it did.
14: Shocking timing. I'm going to look like a drowned rat, but it's all for you and your uncomfortable challenge. I've got sweat patches. Let's just get into it. Let's just have a bit of a break and then we'll do it next. How's that sound?
15: Oh, I'm pumped. I can't believe I'm going to be the one doing it too. Very exciting.
14: It does feel right.
13: We'll get into that next. Jack the Barber, we've given Ned their new trimmer to do the shave.
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13: It's Lou and Jarch on Triple M. We've got Ned Brockman in the studio. We are doing Ned's Uncomfortable Challenge. Jarch is about to get his beard shaved off.
14: Well, that is correct because I want to be part of this, mate, and I want to make it punchy. World Beard Day tomorrow. Why not get rid of it? And why not have you do it?
15: The good thing about this is, too, it doesn't have to be a running challenge with Ned's Uncomfortable Challenge. It can be anything. It can be shaving your beard.
14: That's right.
15: When you've got no chin.
13: Ned's UncomfortableChallenge.com is the website. On the homepage, you'll find Jarch's page. If you donate through there, then you're in the running to win a Jack the Barber product pack and Jarch's beard. In a bag.
14: Now, who wouldn't want that?
15: Who doesn't want that?
14: Like his beard in a bag.
15: Who doesn't want my beard in a bag?
13: Honestly, there's
14: a lot of... Sounds like a euphemism. It isn't.
13: There's a lot of sickos out there that would want
15: get
13: it.
15: Get your beard in a bag.
14: In a bag.
13: Yeah.
14: Okay.
13: Are we ripping in?
15: I think I've got to start.
14: Okay, I'm going to take off my headphones.
13: Yeah, take off your headphones, Josh.
14: To make it easy. Okay, Nettie.
13: He's going for it. He's got the Jack the Barber shaver.
14: This is horrific. Oh,
15: no, it's already starting to show. The lack thereof.
14: Oh,
13: here we go. He's got sort of the right side of Jarch's face.
14: Oh, God.
15: I'm going the muzzy too.
14: Go the muzzy.
13: Everything.
14: Oh, sorry.
15: Oh, no.
13: Jarch is trying to not swallow some hairs right there.
15: Hey, I've not done this ever. Chin back. I mean, whatever it is back.
13: Wow.
14: Oh, I've got hairs all in my lip. I sound like an old prospector.
13: How's the experience for you, Ned?
15: Look, first time doing this. I don't know if I'll get into hairdressing.
14: Mm-hmm. I think you're doing a great job.
15: Thanks, mate.
13: Oh, wow. Yeah, you've got that middle bit. And
15: beard trim is incredible.
14: It is doing a good job.
13: That's efficient. That is a fish.
15: Go the other side. Holy
14: dolly. Oh, wow. Oh, I haven't seen this.
15: Holy dolly.
14: I have not seen this.
15: Holy
14: shit. Hey, what I look like.
13: Look at your chin.
15: Mate, you're still the same person. It's all good.
14: Thanks, mate.
13: Look at your chin.
14: I haven't done this.
15: Oh, no. Hey, this is what I'm saying. The commitment to the cause is incredible, Jack.
14: Thanks, mate. You've got to do the tickler.
15: Oh, no, the tickle's getting done, don't worry.
13: Oh, wow, this is quick.
14: This is so
13: this is
14: quick.
13: Way quicker.
15: That's what I'm saying. And has it felt like any danger at all?
14: It does feel like it. Oh, that is... That I do feel uncomfortable.
15: Yeah.
14: if I'm honest,
15: holy dog!
13: Look at you, Judge.
15: This is incredible.
14: Oh,
13: he's so fresh faced.
14: Oh, like a baby.
13: Oh, my God, head to Atlo and Judge. Obviously, all the footage will be on the socials. You can see a beardless Judge.
15: It's incredible stuff, Jack.
14: Oh, my days.
15: You know, it's serious. I'm calling you Jack, too.
14: Oh, no, serious. You're selling my wife. And that's what I'm going to get at home today. Jack!
15: Talking.
13: Wow.
15: You look great.
13: It actually doesn't look as bad as I thought.
15: Look at me.
14: Oh.
15: Holy dooly! That is crazy.
13: Oh, my goodness.
14: Oh, my days. I haven't felt
15: Oh my God!
14: I haven't felt my face.
13: Wow.
15: I'm proud of you. I'm proud of you.
14: We got
15: some more work to do, and I'm not a barber.
14: We can do that.
13: I'll tell you what, it's a pretty good job. You've done a better job, Ned, than Lou did on his head the first time.
14: I think it's the tool.
13: I think it's the tool. All right. Oh, he's just... Wow, he's some proper barber. Yeah, shaping it.
15: You know how it is. Yeah, no, we need to fade it.
14: Yeah, got to fade it in.
15: I've always said that.
14: You always have said that.
15: Yeah, if you're not going to fade it, what are you doing?
13: Wow.
15: Mate. Oh, my lordy.
14: Wow. Hey. Wow.
13: That's uncomfortable challenge.
15: It's for a good cause.
13: That's fantastic. Commitment.
14: Whoa, with the shaved head.
15: Jackie boy.
13: Ned's uncomfortable challenge.
14: I'm uncomfortable.
15: Yeah.
14: But it feels great.
13: Have we collected all that hair so that someone can win your beer?
14: We got to get that.
13: Okay, let's do that.
15: We'll go to an ad and we'll do that.
14: Oh, we didn't even think of the beer in the bag.
13: Lou and Judge on Triple M. Sean from Jack the Barber is going to call through next.
12: Triple M's early drive home with Lou and Judge.
13: Ned Brockman is in the studio and Judge is beardless.
14: I'm now beardless.
15: You're beardless.
14: I'm beardless.
15: Yeah.
14: I feel naked.
15: Yeah.
14: I reckon it's probably been 15 years since I've had a proper shave, like. And
15: I actually don't recognise you.
14: It's weird.
15: Yeah.
14: It's weird. But it
15: looks like, good, mate. Looks good.
14: Hey, thanks, mate. Yeah. I actually give you an update. When I shaved my head, obviously.
15: Mm-hmm.
14: Sent a photo to Steph, my wife.
15: Yep.
14: She said, that better be F and AI. Fuming. I just sent her a text of this. She's had a change of tune. She goes, you still look beautiful.
15: Oh. And that's real love. And I've always said that. That's real love.
14: Real love is when you lie to your husband about what he looks like without a beard.
13: But fellas, we've got from Jack the Barber, which is the shaver that Ned used to trim your beard.
14: Yes.
13: The founder of Jack the Barber, Sean, is on the line.
14: Sean.
13: And he's got something pretty exciting news.
16: Yeah. Okay. Yeah, thanks, G'day, guys. Thanks so much for having me on. Big fan of the show. Yeah, you guys are awesome. And Josh, mate, love your work. And seriously, thanks for obviously making the sacrifice and credit to you for braving the shave.
14: My pleasure, Treasure. Thank you.
16: Awesome. Hopefully our trimmer made the whole experience a little bit more comfortable for you.
14: Well, it was very easy. You've really done a bloody good job.
16: Yeah, well, awesome. So, but obviously what this is all about, it's obviously Ned, what he's doing in the homelessness space, raising funds and obviously awareness for Mobilize.
14: Yep.
16: That's genuinely the stuff that inspires all of us. And obviously, especially young men. Mm-hmm. So he's definitely a role model on that side, especially we know that homelessness touches obviously, men overall in such a larger way. But, back to sort of our mission, Jack the Barber's mission too. We're all about passion around blokes feeling good about themselves, being confident. And that confidence from us in relation to us comes from obviously grooming and making them just feeling like we can contribute to that confidence. So, but we're also not too serious like you guys.
14: Yep.
16: We like to have a laugh. Jumping on this challenge was a no-brainer for us. So on the back of that, we'd love to chip in $10,000 to
14: the
16: uncomfortable challenge.
14: Mate.
15: That's incredible. Thank you so much, Sean. That's that's amazing. I don't know the exact number on that, but that's a lot of hot nights of housing for people experiencing homelessness through Mobilizer's work. So really appreciative of that. That's incredible.
14: That's unreal, awesome. Mate. Thank you.
16: Awesome. It's our pleasure. So hopefully this gets others fired up and on board too. Because, together we can contribute, we can put a dent in this, and we can solve homelessness in this amazing country of ours.
15: Absolutely.
14: Mate, you're a weapon. This was definitely all worth it.
16: Awesome. And Josh, mate, you're too beautiful a man to hide behind a beard anyway, really. Come on.
15: Oh, couldn't have said it better myself, Sean.
14: I'm blushing, and you can actually see it now. So this has worked. Thank you, Sean. That's incredibly generous, mate. Thank you so much. This was a lot of fun.
16: Cheers.
14: Cheers, big fella.
15: Awesome, mate.
13: Oh, how good. Ned'sUncomfortableChallenge.com, and you can find Jarch's page there. If you donate through that link, then you're in the running to win a Jack the Barber product pack.
14: Mm.
13: And this is the big ticket item, Jarch's beard.
14: Oh, baby.
15: And we've got it in a bag here. We've got it in a bag.
14: We do.
15: It looks good. It's coarse.
14: It is coarse. A lot of grey in there.
15: Yeah, there's enough.
14: Okay.
13: Lou Judge, Triple M.
12: This is the early drive home with Lou and Judge.
13: On Triple M, you're listening to Lou and Judge. Lou is away. We've got Ned Brockman filling in as guest host. And
14: we do.
15: Ned and Judge has a bit of a ring to it, doesn't it?
14: Now, exactly. I wanted to bring it up.
15: Yep.
14: it does have a ring to it. Mm. Now, what are we thinking? This is what I'm thinking.
15: Okay.
14: Lulu's been great. You know, she's been great.
15: Yep.
14: She is great.
15: Yep.
14: I love Lou.
15: Mm-hmm.
14: I love you too.
15: Yep. There's a lot of love going around.
14: There's a lot of love going around. I'm just the new me. The bearded Jarch is Lou and Jarch. That's old Lou. That, you know, I think with this, this is like a phoenix from the ashes.
15: Mm, rising.
14: Ned and Jarch.
13: Hey.
14: Ned and Jarch. It works.
13: It's the right amount of syllables.
15: I couldn't agree with you more. It works well.
14: Are you happy for that, mate?
15: Yeah, mate. Sign me up.
14: All okay, good. Done.
15: Yep. I'll keep playing a role, mate.
14: Fair bit of a commitment, but anyway.
15: Yeah. If I can't even rock up on time day one, it's going to be a tough carry by the end of the week, isn't it?
13: That's right. It's okay.
14: That's right. Mate, thank you for this. This was awesome.
15: Mate, it's a pleasure. It's great to be here.
14: It's good. It's, mate, it's really always lovely to see you. I mean, the uncomfortable challenge, it's like, it's such a great thing that you do. And it's because you're just a young bushy like myself that was shocked at the state of homelessness in this country. So it's a great thing to do. So that's why, I don't know, I'm happy to do something like this. It really hit home just then though.
13: Lou's pissing us. No, I don't want to interrupt the beautiful words.
14: I was actually about to get into that. It really hits home because, Cody, our producer, came and she said, Luz wants to see a photo. I said, yeah, I'll send her one. And she goes, no, it doesn't look that bad front on. It's like, it's the side profile that really
15: that
14: looks, hits.
15: That we want.
13: That really hits. Yeah, true.
14: What she said was that really hits.
13: We've actually got Lou on the line.
14: Have we got
13: she's perfect. Called in. She's called in.
14: Good girl.
15: She didn't like the idea of Ned and Jarch.
14: Yeah, shivers. Did you hear that, Lou?
17: Guys, Jarch.
14: Lulu.
17: You look dreadful.
15: Louisa. Louisa.
17: I'm sorry, I'm not going to sugarcoat it.
14: You don't have to, darling.
15: Why do you reckon he's had a beard for 15 years, Lou?
14: Yeah, that's why the beard.
17: I know. Is that you, Brockman?
15: Yeah, it's Brockman.
14: Is that you, Brockman?
17: You're warming up the seat for me, mate?
15: As if you didn't know.
14: Yeah, is that you, Brockman? It's about to be Ned and Lou. You might be losing a job here.
13: You said Ned and Lou.
14: I've cut myself out. Yeah, Lulu, first thoughts, feelings.
17: Well, first of all, you sent me a front profile, and I thought, that's, like, pretty bad. And then when Cody sent the side profile, I thought, oh, God,
14: not
17: much action happening at home for you, I reckon, mate.
14: Nah, I reckon we'll have to give it a few weeks, a bit of growth.
17: But, hey, for a good cause, worth it.
14: Hey, Lulu, that's the whole point.
17: Yeah, exactly.
15: Discover. What are you doing for your uncomfortable challenge, Lou?
14: Yeah, great.
17: What would you like me to do? I don't know
15: Are you going to shave your beard or what?
17: I could shave my moustache for you.
14: You could. Yeah. And maybe you've got that little beard hair coming through. I felt that. Remember, I felt that the other day.
15: We've all seen it, actually.
14: Yeah, well, Lulu, what are you going to do for your your uncomfortable challenge?
17: Look, let me have a think over the weekend and get back to you guys. How does that sound?
14: I'll tell you how it sounds like. It sounds like a woman running away from being uncomfortable.
17: Well, you guys have a think maybe and then let me know what you think.
15: Fly home economy, Lou.
14: No, there are some things that are just too uncomfortable.
15: Some things that just, I mean, there's putting up with some real adversity, and then there's that.
14: Yeah, then there's that, mate. We can't be having that, can we, Lulu?
17: No.
14: No, darling.
17: Oh, can you guys just keep sending me photos throughout the day, please?
14: Yeah, of course. Of course.
17: Put a real pep in my step.
14: Yeah, good, Dal. Anyway, thank you for calling in, Lou.
17: Thanks, guys.
14: Ned and
17: Just
14: Judge.
17: Been manning the drive-thru at KFC.
14: Atta girl.
15: Good on you, Lou.
14: Atta girl. See you, Dal.
17: I love you guys.
15: I love you.
13: Oh, wow. If you want to see Jarch's new look, at Lou and Jarch, we'll have all of the behind-the-scenes, all the photos and videos will be up there very shortly after the show today.
14: They will indeed.
13: Ned, thank you for being on the show.
14: Thank you, brother.
15: Thanks for having me, guys. Really, really means a lot getting around the uncomfortable challenge. And anyone's listening, go have a look. As I said, not a running challenge. It's anything. You can shave your beard.
14: Correct.
15: You can fly home economy if you're Lulu. and you can do anything. So please have a look. It really is going to help so many people. And it will help you too, because this world we live in is a beautiful one. And I think we need to make more people see it for what it is and not get too caught up in a lot of the crap that goes on. We highlight just how bad things are when things are actually really, really, really frigging good. So
14: that's a great
15: get around.
14: Very good point, mate. Love you, buddy. Thank you for coming in.
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5: This guest was a star on the field for the Melbourne Storm. 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
6: Rugby League
5: World Cup. It is Ryan Pappenhausen.
7: He just needs support. He sends it back in field to Anderson. Anderson's got to offload. He dunks to Pappenhausen. Oh, what a try to Melbourne.
8: Jerome Hughes over the half.
9: Pappenhausen again.
10: Puts in a kick. It's weak. It's taken by Pappenhausen. Look out. He's away. And he turns Ponga inside out. The race is on. Goodbye. Pappenhausen goes all the way.
11: Now, Fat.
5: Jim.
11: This is simple maths.
5: Right.
11: Being done by people that love the Storm but don't understand the game of rugby league like our man does.
5: Yes.
11: Ryan Pappenhausen started with the Storm in 2019. Finished in 2025. We played finals every single one of those years. Our man leaves. We suddenly don't play finals. Yeah. We've gone to the bloody Pappenhausen. Rhino, what's happened?
5: Rhino, we've gone from Pappenhausen to Scheisenhausen.
11: Scheisenhausen.
12: I know, it's been, to be fair, the first game I watched this year, round one, I thought maybe I was the problem. They dusted up Para, I think it was 56-4, and I thought maybe I was the issue, but it's been a disappointing year from the Storm boys, and as much as the ego wants to say it's me, they've had plenty of things go wrong. So I'm sure they'll turn around next year, but not their year this year.
5: What have you been doing, Rhino?
12: I've been away in Europe. I've been doing some caddying over for Daniel Gale, an Australian golfer. We've been doing some caddying on the Hotel Planner Tour. Same thing there. I think after the first nine events, we'd only made one cut, so I thought I was the problem again. And then sort of finished the run with him pretty good. We've had a few top 10s. So that was nice. Back here now, and then just signed up to be on the commentary team for the Rugby League World Cup this year. So really excited for that. Different opportunity, and that was the whole point of this year, was just to put myself out there, try different things, and not one stuck yet, but I feel like I'm a bit more open to something coming around and pursuing it if I enjoy it that much.
5: Any money in the caddying, Rhino?
12: Yeah, so you get paid on a weekly basis, and then you just get a percentage if you make the cut or not. So, you sort of work that out. It's not really a contract. You sort of just go week by week basis. And, I wouldn't say it's – obviously it's lucrative for the PGA Tour guys and the DP World Tour guys, but – the tour that we were on, it's a bit of a slog. It was a bit more of a lesson, a bit more of a learning year, which I got plenty out of, and
11: Where was the best place you went to?
12: Oh, I really liked Denmark. I think it was called Unsi in Denmark. So that was a great thing. Wherever we went, there was 3 hours from a major city, and you get to see a different side of Europe, which was really cool. So, yeah, I'd say Denmark for sure.
11: Exactly. That is cool.
6: And now, also, he's been busy. Got the new girlfriend, Georgia Jim.
11: Okay.
6: And he's hard launched her, let me tell you.
11: Oh, Phil!
6: No, have a look at the photos, Jim. He's put them up on Insta.
11: I don't think that's the right way to say it.
6: I think it's what they say nowadays. That's what Natalie told me. He's hard launched her. So this is going well, I'm assuming, Rhino?
12: It is, yeah. I think that's one of the great things about sort of finishing up footy was had a lot of time for not just myself. I was very selfish during my career and, yes. Sort of met Georgia and, sort of living together now. And she came away to Europe as well and spent some time over there. And, yeah, it's been really good.
6: Good.
12: Really enjoyable.
6: Good on you, mate.
5: Ryan Papenhuyzen's part of Channel 7's coverage of the Rugby League World Cup 2026, which is live and free on 7 and 7 Plus Sport from Thursday, October 15.
6: Spot on, Mel McLaughlin, Matty White, Matt Shervington, if you don't mind, Corey Parker, Trent Robinson, and our man, Ryan Papenhuyzen. What are you going to be doing on the broadcast, Paps?
12: Yeah, so pretty sure I'm doing some sideline commentary stuff, so I'll just chip in here and there, offer some insight of what the boys are potentially doing on the field, what the ladies are supposed to be doing on the field, and yeah, I guess just adding what I sort of have learned throughout my career and adding the player perspective to it. So see myself doing that, hopefully get up in the commentary box as well, and yeah, I guess learn off the best. It's a pretty impressive commentary squad this year, and really keen to be able to learn a part of it, and a World Cup as well, so... Yeah, really came for it.
6: Speaking of rugby and rugby union, the Wallabies, geez, they're flying, Paps, under new coach, what's his name? Do you know Paps, the new coach of the Wallabies?
12: Oh, that would be Les Kiz, wouldn't it?
6: Oh, no, well, let's have a coffee first.
11: No! You've gone all that way to set it up.
6: Oh, that is. What else are you up to, mate? Surely you're doing something else other than caddying.
5: Well, he's doing the Rugby World Cup at
11: Rugby
5: Channel 7.
11: World Cup.
6: He's doing stuff all up there. Living
12: on
6: the
12: beach. Doing a bit. I'm doing a bit. What else am I doing? Caddying. Bit of commentary stuff. I'm just enjoying doing nothing. It's nice.
11: He played for 100 bloody years, so now he's just relaxing.
6: Actually, how is the knee? Because the patella that you broke about five different places. How is the leg and all that?
12: Yeah, no, it's fine. I think that's as long as I go to the gym and as long as I train, it's actually not causing me any issues. So, fingers crossed, touch wood, it doesn't. But yeah, I've been fine. I've been able to run. I've been going to the gym. It's not an issue.
11: Well, Paps, we cannot wait to see you and the rest of this very impressive team tear the Rugby League World Cup to shreds on 7 and 7 Plus. It all starts October 15, Thursday, and the Aussies, of course, will be front and centre. Great catching up with you, mate. You've been a great friend of ours for a long time.
12: Thanks, lads. Thanks for having me.
5: Ryan Papenhuyzen, Rugby League star. Bill's is going to leave you with something here, mate.
11: Oh, no.
6: We've got a quote for you, Pap.
12: Yeah, my favourite. Here we go.
6: A lot of problems can be solved just by removing some foods, some people, and some habits from your life.
12: Yeah, good one.
6: That's one of yours. That's bloody one of yours, Paps.
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11: So every week it's either the idiot file or the idiot song.
6: Mm-hmm.
11: Fat gives us that much material. You can decide which one you want. Matty goes with the song 1 week. He goes with the file next week. This week he had 47 minutes worth.
6: He did not.
11: He managed to get it back to 5 minutes and 13.
6: Did he?
11: Of the very, very best. Enjoy.
6: Or worst. Someone told me, Rat! I was one at 3 minutes. Like, I thought, how good's Fat going?
9: May have sold you down the garden path.
11: Oh,
9: there,
11: oh my exactly. God.
6: I'm doing a date. Has he stormed off? No, I won't wait for him to do it.
11: He hasn't come in yet. And I'm looking at you via Riverside. Riverside. The bit that I find the most astounding is Penrite have been sponsoring our show all year.
5: They have, Jim.
11: And it's August. And he still can't say their name.
5: Penrite Oil. Oh. Yes. That's all you have to say. Craft, intelligence, and...
11: intelligence.
5: Integrity and history.
13: Legacy.
11: Craft, intelligence.
5: Amari Davis. Davies.
13: Davies,
5: you idiot.
13: Davies.
5: Is still in the running.
13: He come with your new cord, by the way.
5: Oh, no. You have to give me this new cord. It's the longest cord, Jim, you've ever seen. I got caught in my chair.
13: I'll get you a short one. I'll get you a short one.
5: Oh, my God. How's seriously a man supposed to fly when I'm dealing with ferrets? Lando Morris, or even Norris, has taken
11: Lando
5: out.
11: Lando Morris.
5: Lani Pallister. She defeated Katie Ledecky, who hasn't been beaten in 30 years.
14: Yeah. Australia's new golden girl.
15: Katie Ledecky's 29 years old, so for her not to have lost in 30 years is very, very good.
5: She was swimming early.
15: Born. How'd you think of that topic, Bill?
5: I just smart. Just before Zach Butters, Trev, did you see me?
11: Trev. Branded him Trev.
5: Trev.
11: He called you Trev.
14: Yeah, I did. Good. It's going well.
5: Murphy Reid, the youngest ever All-Australian selection. He's 20.
11: That's amazing. And, again, well-deserved. He's not the youngest.
5: Not since... let me finish.
11: Let me finish.
5: Since Mark Rusciutto in 1990. Sorry, Root. See, I forgot about Rupert. You up there on the riverbank. I don't know if we can go with this one, eh? A woman with...
11: Bill!
5: Just talking about interior...
11: What planet is he on, seriously?
5: Interior designing.
11: Were you?
5: Yes.
11: Yeah.
5: You know what the new colour in
11: what
5: is?
11: New colour in?
5: The latest craze colour, Jim.
11: What is it?
5: Chocolate.
11: Chocolate.
5: Chocolate. A lot of girls are wearing chocolate pants.
11: Right.
5: That seems to be all the go. And I think in the housing designing housing and colouring... What about who's retired at the Dockers? Sam Switkowski.
14: Switkowski, yeah.
5: Witkowski. Or the Dogs?
14: The Dogs are Briggs.
5: Because, well, is there a bit of talk that the English might go up?
14: Well, Tim English's partner is headed up to play.
15: Yeah, talk that the English
11: the
15: might
11: English
15: go
11: might
15: up.
11: The English might go up. All right, here we go.
5: Here we go. I saw a sign the other day. Have we done the joke?
11: Yeah, yes, we've done
5: the joke. Here we go. Right. Are you ready?
11: No.
5: Old, was it Chloe? Will? Up Chloe. Up Chloe.
11: What is wrong with him?
5: I went down to the Cattery today.
11: Did you?
5: Caught up with Scotty.
11: Right.
5: I just wanted to see how Maxie Holmes is going. Scotty?
16: Yeah, he is.
5: Bill?
16: Look, it's getting to the point where...
11: So it had to be, is he going well, or, you know... But...
13: Because it's your day, how about you try and reset that up?
11: So no, throw to it again.
5: I didn't listen to it. he's been a star. This is only international. So he'll still play for his local club and all that.
11: Oh, yes.
5: And we caught up with a couple of commentators over there in Spain and said...
13: Argentina.
5: Argentina. I said, it must be a tragedy over there.
11: A fall out of the bin.
5: That's what everyone was worried about.
11: Very worried.
5: And he's related to Pitneau.
11: Yeah, he's...
13: Pitneau.
5: Pitneau.
17: He's not related to Pitneau. I think he's related to Pitneau, though.
5: Yeah, he is. Yes or no, did you, or how many did you own solariums? And did you have one in your car?
11: How many did you own solariums?
5: Yes. And what do you do, Drewy? Drive a truck?
18: Yeah, we've got a trucking business, mate. Family business.
11: Good work.
5: You can give it a plug if you want to.
18: Grey's Bendigo, mate.
11: As in the colour grey, Grey's.
18: No, grey was with an A, mate. Grey's with an A.
11: Right.
5: Grey's, as in... Grays.
11: Yeah. That's it. Yes.
5: Need a drink out of me caffeine. Wow. They're sponsoring the joke.
11: Sponsoring the joke. Apparently. And then I see five at 4:40. What is that?
5: Popular.
11: No, it isn't.
5: It's meeting KPIs.
11: It's going up the order and you haven't got the game to sustain it.
5: KPI.
13: What does that mean?
11: Yeah.
5: What else is there?
11: How's a man supposed to fly with ferrets?
5: Exactly.
11: That was it, Rebs?
13: Yeah. He also said, I just smart.
5: I just smart, Jim. I just smart.
11: What's the ferrets bit?
5: Well, how's a man supposed to fly with wings?
11: When he's surrounded by turkeys, is the saying.
6: Well,
11: so,
6: allegedly.
11: How are you getting ferrets in there?
6: That's an old saying. I like to have my own new sayings. How's a man supposed to fly with ferrets?
11: With ferrets?
6: Yes. They don't fly.
11: No, they don't. They do not.
6: That's what's iconic about it. No, ironic even.
11: Oh, my. He's already started.
6: He's starting again.
11: Matty, he's already started on next week.
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11: Here he is, the big Duke of Elfat.
6: Bloody star. Jimmy kicked one goal, I kicked three.
11: No, don't worry. He was further up the ground, Fatty. He was doing more important work.
6: Yes.
11: Welcome to you, Earl Spalding.
22: Gentlemen, how are we, Ron?
6: Oh, the Duke.
11: We're beautiful, the big Duke. It's great to have you on, of course. Legend in the West, your old man and you at the Perth Footy Club. Before we get to that famous grand final, Duke, how did you get to Carlton with the great Stephen Kernahan, Diesel, etc.?
6: Yeah.
22: Well, you might need a couple more commercial breaks in between this story. the short version is no one wanted me. No, I couldn't get to West Coast. I wanted to go home. They'd run out of draft collateral.
6: Yep.
22: I signed a document with Richmond, but they had the same problem. Melbourne then tried to ship me off to Brisbane and Sydney. I didn't really, wasn't that keen on going up there. And Carlton had been in touch, so I sort of called up the old man at the time and said, shit, what are we going to do? And he goes, well, Carlton have been in touch. I went, they got Diesel, haven't they? Yep, all right, we'll go there.
6: Yeah,
22: so that's how it happened. We got there with 5 minutes to go in the trade period.
11: Oh, well, and a bloody good era too, 92 to 97 for the Baggers. Yes. All right, so we get to 95.
6: What happened?
11: Unbackable, the Blues. They'd had one of the great home and away seasons of all time. Barnstormed their way through the final series, got to the granny. And what we've got here, Rabs, is the good of the 95 mm-hmm. granny.
6: Oh,
11: and then
6: we?
11: We'll right. swing across to the bad. Let's enjoy the good.
21: Hand pass, gets it back.
23: First half were an absolute feature. None better than Spalding's. And it's going to go to Spalding. He's having a very good game. And he's been very, very quiet today, has Billy Brownless. Brownless from just inside 40. And away to the right.
24: Spalding again sets up the goal. Justin Madden. He is absolutely ecstatic with that.
23: Second. He's got another one, but it matters not. It's all over for the Cats, and the celebration's about to start for Carlton.
25: Number 11, the Earl Spalding.
11: So, no need jerk. It begs the question, do you remember Fat actually playing in that game?
6: Of course he does.
22: Oh, I saw him at the halftime blue. he was taking on our mascot, I think. And getting pump iron too, I think. He's on the
6: oh, rubbish. I had Ange Christou done and dusted. And then, of course, Sue jumps in with him. Cuda.
22: The goddess
6: grabbed me.
22: Lucky
6: and then
22: you got two hands.
6: Oh, Diesel's on then. Diesel's got to be fiery. So I snuck out the back. I didn't see you anywhere, Duke.
22: No, I won my fight by about 100 metres. I was down the train getting a drink.
6: Who did you play on? Chopper Hanley?
22: Yeah, Steve. Man, I saw Big Baz coming over towards the fight, and I thought, that's a cue for me to get out of here, because he looked a bit angry. He's injured all year, I think, wasn't he, Baz?
6: He was.
22: Yeah, you missed him, yeah.
6: He got fined.
11: What about
6: he got fined $5,000 for being in that melee.
22: Did he?
6: Has. Because he hits.
22: That was about $1 a punch, I reckon.
6: No, well, he wasn't even playing. He had a suit on, walking across the ground. He wasn't even playing. He got fined $5,000 for being in the. And after the game, this is true, when Ezzy sat us all down, he said, at least one bloke's had a go out there today. It's you, Barry. Barry's got the suit on. He wasn't even out the ground.
11: The crutches.
6: That's funny.
11: Now, Duke, you got to play with the great Stephen Kernaghan, who is a great friend of our show. What a legend. I don't think many people understand just how good a player that bloke was.
22: No, he was and a better bloke too, off the field, guy. So just really fortunate to cross paths with Sticks and play quite a few games with him. Really hard, but fair, and wouldn't let you off either if you were having a drink with him. He'd take a few down.
6: Oh, but you had some good old hard, like Peter Deem. Rats, of course. Geez, you had a good side. You actually, they finished on top, Jim, with 20 wins, only two losses. Lost two games in a row, I don't know, early on in the season. Then they won 16 games in a row, including the grand final, 16 games in a row. But they finished with 20 wins. The Cats were second with 16, so they had four more wins for the year. They were a good side, wasn't that, Earl?
22: Yeah, we had a good tussle at our joint, and the only other time we played you during the year, I think we won by 3 points, so it could have gone either way. And we're both pretty scarred from finals, I think. We'd gone out in straight sets the year before and lost 93 in a horror show. And you guys, obviously, with 92 and 94. So,
11: and 89.
22: Sorry, I missed that one. It was a battle of the scars, really, and one of us is going to be happy and one wasn't. So,
11: what's life looking like now, mate? What are you up to?
22: Living over in Perth, been back since 97, so just chipping away in a print business that I sort of run and playing some really bad golf.
11: Awesome.
22: All the kids are adults now. I've got a little granddaughter, so she keeps us busy.
11: Do you keep an eye on the Blues still?
22: Yes, I am now. I'm a bit of a front runner, as you know. They're pretty hard to watch early in the year, but they certainly turned around, like a remarkable turnaround from halfway through a season. You can understand it from one season to another, but not halfway through a season to have that sort of turnaround.
11: Hey, mate, what a pleasure. Great chatting to you. I love talking about, especially that 95 grand final. Rads and I can't get enough of it. Good
22: thanks,
11: luck.
22: Guys.
6: How much
11: great
6: did you
11: chatting,
6: get?
11: Mate.
0: Brownless has been desperately quiet.
11: Desperately quiet.
6: I have not. That's Sandy. I'm his mate.
5: I don't think he likes you.
11: Doesn't like you.
6: Come on, Sandy.
11: Well done, Duke.
6: Yeah,
11: great
6: well
11: chatting,
6: done,
11: mate.
22: Thanks, guys. Good luck.
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2: This is Billy's joke.
6: Now, this joke is like my favourite chocolate. Fruit and nut. Not bad, fat. Jim, next door neighbour knocked on the door wearing a see-through negligee.
11: Oh, no.
6: And asked me to borrow some brown sugar and then winked at me, Jim.
11: Oh, no.
6: And asked me for a cup of coffee. I said, F off, Dave.
11: Oh, no. It's just wrong.
6: What's Dave doing?
11: That's just wrong.
6: What's Dave doing in a negligee? What brown sugar? Come on, mate. You bet on that, Dave.
11: That's a horrible image now for me to have in my head.
6: That was the idea.
11: As I get ready for Fremantle and Hawthorn, I've got Dave in a negligee.
6: Yes.
11: Oh, Rant.
6: Yes.
5: He said, you know what he says?
6: Oh, Rant. Oh, Rant. He made his overtime in the booth.
11: Come on, Rant.
6: Come on, Rant.
5: Sorry,
11: Dave's wearing a negligee.
6: Come
11: on, Dave. Fat let him in.
6: There's that rough cut of coffee.
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4: 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It's like an Aussie, like, it's an Aussie thing, right? Mm. The meat pie is an Aussie icon. 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
9: Yum. Our Frio man Vossy shared his favourite pie spot.
27: Oh, bloody hell. George Street Pies.
7: Oh.
27: By the length of Flemington.
4: By the length of Flemington, you reckon?
7: It is.
9: And naturally, when you eat and see enough pies, everything starts to sound like

0: can Zave tell the difference between a bakery, footy or frozen pie while he's blindfolded? We found out.
1: First one, I'm going to go with footy. Second one was bakery. And third one was the home job.
2: Naught from three again.
1: Yeah. Yep.
2: So the first one that you were raving about was the bakery pie. And then the second one you tried...
1: That's home brand.
2: ...was home brand,
1: yep.
2: The other one.
1: Yeah.
2: So, yep. Never mind.
0: But in the end, it was down to three.
2: Our three finalists are... Fussy Meats in Coburn and Applecross.
1: Honey's Patisserie in Byford.
2: And Ning's Bakery in Woodvale.
0: And after visiting and tasting the goods...
3: This is delicious.
4: Oh my God. Amazing.
0: It's time to find out whose pie is best.
2: Honey's Patisserie in Byford, Ming's Bakery in Woodvale, Fussy Meats in Applecross,
5: yep.
2: And Coburn. They are our three finalists. And can I just say, my rendition of how bad.
5: The timing was unbelievable.
2: She's so pie. Like, I actually think that's a better rendition.
6: I've had 24 hours to mull over it.
5: Yeah, have you come back?
6: I've come back.
2: It's
5: yeah.
2: Leechy
5: didn't
2: success.
5: Like it. Leechy didn't like it on the
6: just because I wasn't in control at that point.
5: But no, right, yeah. No, Leechy was back now.
2: All right. We are going to be crowning the best pie in Perth next.
6: Okay.
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2: Xavier Ellis, Honey's Patisserie in Byford, Ming's Bakery in Woodvale, and Fussy Meats in Applecross and Coburn. Heaps of votes were just flooding through, flooding through, and then one started to soar.
5: One did separate from the pack. I mean, one certainly separated from the pack, and we went to all three ourselves. We personally tasted them, and to be honest with you, all three, enormous ticks.
6: Mm.
2: Phenomenal. You're all winners in our eyes, but unfortunately, there can only be one. The winner of the best pie in Perth goes to Honey's Patisserie in Byford. We've got Brent on the line. Good morning, Brent. Congratulations.
10: No, thank you, guys. It's crazy. Never thought we'd get this far.
5: Well, mate, I was out there during the week out of Byford, and it was an absolute delicious treat, those homemade pastries and whatnot. But having a look at the votes, you absolutely dominated. Mm. You must have a great community.
10: Nah, there's heaps of bogans down here. They just love pies.
2: Your Instagram is very, very funny, Brent. Who actually runs your Instagram, Honey's? What is it on? What's your handle on Instagram?
10: I think it's just Honey's Byford.
2: Honey's Byford. Yeah, who runs it?
10: Yeah, well, you're talking to him. You're also talking to the HR manager too.
5: Yeah, he answers to himself.
2: It's
5: so,
2: a little bit naughty.
5: Yes.
2: Brent, what's the best seller at Honey's Patisserie?
10: Well, at the moment, everything, thanks to you guys. I think... Yeah, cheese and bacon goes pretty good for us.
5: Yeah, I dived into a cheese and bacon. Now, Brent, the amount of your journey, you were saying when I was out there, you were in sales and now you've locked horns with a guy, a mate of yours you went to trade school with and whatnot. It's grown into something quite special.
10: Yeah, well, he's got a few nicknames. He loves being called Puff Daddy.
5: Puff Daddy,
2: Daddy,
10: I like that. His name is Brendan. We've been friends for, I don't know, 25 years.
5: Yeah,
10: helps us out.
2: Nice one. All right, Brent. Well, that $5,000 advertising package coming your way. But, of course, with the winning pie, you also get an ad voiced by us.
6: Oh, God.
2: Brent, would you like to cast your ears on this?
11: Hey, Zave and Katie here. And there are some things that are just iconically Australian, like a delicious meat pie. And guess what? We've found Perth's best.
0: Honey's Patisserie in Byford. It's Perth's best pie, as voted by you.
11: Pastry that's made in-house, that puffs up to perfection and melts in your mouth.
0: Piping hot fillings of delicious fresh meat and gravy that'll run down your chin. Trust me, I've had it.
11: Honey's Patisserie in Byford. Perth's best pie that'll make you want to recreate that American pie scene.
0: Hang on, Lammy.
2: Brent, sorry about that. There you go, Brent.
6: Clam.
2: Live feedback, what do you think?
10: Bloody awesome.
2: Bloody awesome.
5: Mate, you'll hear Honey's Patisserie all over the radio. Every time someone wins this, all they hear all weekend and whatnot is their branding all over the place. So, mate, congratulations. First-hand experience, that pie was bloody delicious.
6: Yeah.
10: Oh, appreciate it. Thanks so much.
6: A massive congratulations to Honey's in Byford. If you want to follow them on Instagram, Honey's_Byford is where they're at. And a big congratulations to our other finalists as well, to Fussy Meats and to Ming's Bakery.
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0: Welcome, Rhino. It has been an intolerable morning so far, with Hawks winning by 32 points and Xavier Ellis guessed that they would win by 31 and announced it live on air.
1: Did he?
2: Hawthorn by 31 points.
3: Whoa!
4: Wow. Well, so he was wrong.
0: And I... Sorry, it's gargling. What's he doing now?
2: So that's Ryan trying to drink more Frio bathwater. No, it's been empty last night, Rhino.
4: Oh, geez. Wasn't it a flat performance from the Dockers?
2: Flat, timid.
4: That's my goodness.
2: Flat's understatement. Flat's gentle, mate.
4: Right from the... I mean, not timid. Right from the start. When Luke Jackson kicked the first goal, I think everybody went, hey... They're on here.
0: I was just like, we are up and flying. And then Hawthorn just went bang, bang, bang.
2: What did I say to you pre-game? What was important in the final?
0: In finals, if you're the away team, you need to start well. He was like, so important to start well. And so when Luke Jackson got that goal, I was just like, yes. Like, you know, Hawthorn haven't started well. We've got the first goal. Yeah. And then they just proceeded to kick basically every other goal.
2: Lamy goes, wonder when I classify this as a good start to Hawthorn.
4: I felt for the crowd of 59,500 there. That was an amazing crowd. And you could feel, because all year they've had the Wharfie time stuff and the whole we're going to come back from being in all these deficits. You kind of always felt like, well, at some point they'll do that. But Hawthorn just didn't let them. And credit to Hawthorn. They strangled the absolute living daylights out of them from the start to the

0: So, no, the momentum got away. They lost Brandon Walker. Not that that impacted the game, but that's more for next week. So,
1: even that was a surprise selection.
0: Yeah, I thought he played okay.
1: The Wizard could have kicked a few.
0: I'd imagine that playing on Nick Watson is the hardest thing to do in the AFL right now. So I did feel for Brandon Walker.
2: And was there a point selecting Murphy Reid?
0: Well, he was, yeah, it wasn't his best game, was it? I'd say it's probably the worst game he's played. Yeah. He had a couple of moments he'd prefer to forget. Mm. And Justin Longmuir said that post-game, there was a fair few of their best players, you should see this idiot. There's a fair few of their best players who will be really disappointed with themselves.
2: Mate, it's a good thing we film everything, remember?
0: Josh Tracy, really below his best. Hayden Young.
1: Josh Tracy is a finals footballer, like the way he plays. Didn't replicate that last night. Next week, I'm certain he will. He needs to get higher up the ground. Get marks at the half-back flank. He's a replica of what Jonathan Brown could do for Brisbane when he could get up the ground and take those big clunks as a bit of a get-out-jail-free card. It just did not see. Josh Battle played his best game for Hawthorn last night on Tracy.
0: He was superb. Yeah, the whole back line was great. Fossey didn't get near it. Like, there was a whole bunch of them who could really... I mean, there was only probably two or three that actually could say I played pretty well. Jordan Clark. I thought Carl Warner was pretty good. He's been good all year.
1: He running on his left. That caused havoc.
0: Yeah, he did get a bit fruity with the left, didn't he? Yeah.
3: And Luke Jackson played well.
0: Luke Jackson, he always plays well. Brandon Walker, there's almost no chance he plays next week. Ankle? Yeah, and he was
1: bad that it just looked like a little tweak.
0: So, as you would know, you can jab some ankles and get back out there. Apparently, the doctor said this one you can't. It's that which usually is a bad sign.
1: Yeah.
0: Not sure. So he'll almost certainly miss next week.
1: It's a shame because if someone who missed a lot of football in my time with injury, you could see the devastation on the poor lad's face.
0: He was devastated and, flattening. So they'll have a prelim against Claremont, that's Peel, on Saturday, tomorrow. So they'll press their claims. Judd McVie's the obvious one.
1: But does he play?
0: Judd McVie?
1: Or do they pull?
0: Well, Brennan Cox will be ready as well. So they have to decide how tall do we want to go. They'll play the winner of tonight's game, Carlton Geelong. And 99.9%, it's going to be Friday night next week at Optus Stadium. So
1: who would you want, you being a Freo man?
0: I'm not a Freo man. I think Carlton will win the game.
1: I think that I would say that the Dockers would prefer Carlton.
0: Okay. They did lose them 2 weeks ago.
1: No, I just think that Geelong, with the bright lights like we saw last night, have been there and they've won premierships and won prelims and they've won big games and they've got big stars, and Carlton haven't been in those situations.
4: True. 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Triple M.
0: Well, it was a big night at Optus Stadium, as we were saying. Big win by Hawthorn, and Xavier Ellis is up and about this morning. But, not everything goes well for the X-Men. And you got to hold yourself accountable in all areas. There was a period where he was doing a fair bit of coaching. Because, funnily enough, and you were there for this. So, post-game, you went out, you're interviewing a whole bunch of people after the game.
3: Yeah.
0: And someone just volunteered some information about Xavier Ellis and his coaching. Let's have a listen to it.
5: Oh, yes, I'm not happy. Him. Oh, a few of me mates play State 18s. You know Swaggy X, they call him?
6: Yes.
5: Swaggy X. Worst 18s coach ever, apparently.
0: Oh.
3: That's Xavier Ellis.
5: That's from Damon Kramer and Lockie Mitchell.
1: He named him. He named him. I've never heard of it. The first one. And the second one didn't even play for me.
3: I also love that he said Swaggy X. I was just like, wow, that nickname really is trending.
0: Swaggy X, that's a real thing.
1: 1,000 apologies to player A. Wouldn't know if you popped up in the breakfast cereal. And player B, I think from memory, played at
0: Lockie Mitchell.
1: Yeah, not my neck of the woods. So get Sam Taylor on the line, who's the best fullback in the AFL.
0: Oh, and you too. I won't leave you alone.
3: Oh.
0: So.
3: What have I done?
0: Big day for you yesterday. You're on the Freo bandwagon, and we're trying to get you into the game all week. So you're in the Victory Lounge, which is the big one.
3: The
0: cream de la creme of, like, all of the big dogs.
3: And when I got in there, my meal was still on the table.
0: They don't steal your meal in the Victory Lounge.
3: Oh, but I sat down there and I ate every bit.
0: Got a little feedback from a major TV personality.
3: Oh.
0: That you were a little bit of a nuisance.
1: So, a pest.
0: So at the Canfield pre-game, she wanders in there for a cheeky little beer.
3: Yeah.
0: Tony Jones from Channel 9, Chompers. He's doing a cross in the Canfield.
1: Did you chomp him?
0: They had to ask Katie to move out of the back of the shot because she's in the background like a nuffy, waving, having her beer, holding up signs. Hi, Mum. Like, unbelievably embarrassing. And then... back into the Victory Lounge, does it again. Leave Chompers alone.
3: Chompers was on my day.
1: Oh, was he really? The poor bugger.
0: So until he got up and asked to be moved.
3: No, it was it was funny. Matt and I saw him, and we just kind of.

0: stood in the background. I was just like, I wonder if we're on TV. Anyway, it was funny. I think they ended up moving regardless. And then when I got into the Victory Lounge, none other than Tony Jones was on the fucking table. I was just like, hey.
1: Poor Chompers.
2: How about your performance last night, Ryan Daniels? Oh. Because obviously you were doing the boundary item. You also did the introduction to last night. Now, we know what happened at Origin when you were on the microphone for that.
3: Today, we are part of something truly special. AFL State of Origin.
0: State of Origin. State of Origin.
1: I have no idea how I went last night.
2: Let's find out how last night
0: hang
2: went.
0: Hang on, let's all listen together.
4: Footy Rhino is ready to go.
3: League and Premier partner Toyota welcomes you to the 2026 AFL Finals Series, starting tonight with Fremantle hosting Hawthorn in a qualifying final.
2: Not too bad.
0: That was
1: that's
0: fine.
1: Pretty good.
5: That was perfect.
0: Well done.
1: So yeah. I feel like I had about 10% of the truly special in there, but that's about the right amount.
5: Nah.
0: Fremantle.
5: For our audience.
1: You wanted more.
5: We need more of that.
0: Can I just quickly
5: That's why Freo started so flat, Lammy. They needed to be inspired by something truly special.
0: Can I just say...
3: Today, we are part of something truly special.
0: No, I just want to say it would be hard for you at the end of the game to interview the captain of the losing team, yes. Alex Pearce, and I just love that you led with this question.
4: Well, Alex, thanks for talking to us. Firstly, a disappointing result, obviously. Where did it go wrong, do you think?
0: Everywhere. Literally everywhere.
1: If you listen to his answer, it went for 18 minutes and he probably covered every single place where they went wrong.
5: Oh, I thought he was more accurate than some of the other post-game.
1: He was actually very, very well.
5: He said that they didn't handle the pressure, they made errors, they made mistakes.
1: And just before I go, this is potentially some breaking news. So I've got sources everywhere.
2: This is a big thing of ours yesterday that you don't break news, but okay.
1: Well, I broke one this week about opening
5: round. That was good. That was the worst thing the AFL's done.
1: Thank you very much. Just got a few eyeballs at the ground last night about our man having a little conversation with a very influential person, one Craig Hutchinson.
2: Hutchie's
1: everywhere. Hutchie does a lot of things, a lot of fingers, a lot of pies.
0: Oh, speaking of pies, thank you.
1: But his big pie is the Legends game. And I hear he was hitting up our man Xavier Ellis to play in next year's Legends game.
0: Whoa!
2: Yes!
5: No, I can't comment any further.
1: Which I flagged last week. He's an influencer, he's a radio man, and he's an ex-premiership player. Ticks
0: and
1: all the boxes.
0: Two-time world champion beating Sausage Dogs.
1: Absolutely. So, watch this space.
2: Okay. Don't forget, after 8:30, Katie Lamb is going to be going through this bet that we had where you're dressing up as a wizard out front of our station, and you're going to be holding up a sign.
0: I actually need to head off early.
2: No, you don't. What's the sign going to say, Zave?
5: Toot if you want, the wizard's wand.
2: There you go. So, Rhino, keep an eye on that as well as the day goes on.
1: I'm just going to go do laps of Roberts Road.
2: Just chuck that on to 7 News later on tonight. Ryan Daniels, thank you for joining us. See you Monday.
1: See ya.
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23: Bang!
24: Wow! Oh!
23: That'll do.
24: I love this game!
25: Wheel of Games! Katie's lead is still large, 61 to 49, but
0: I just feel like with what happened last night at the footy,
1: I know
0: Zay's going to be pumped up for this.
1: Well, I just need to channel a bit of Albie. I need to F him up.
5: Okay. Yeah, you too.
0: Spin the wheel, please, Katie.
1: All right, let's go. Come on.
0: This wheel has a whole bunch of games on it. Whatever it lands on, that is the game we play for the morning. And it's quick draw.
1: Oh, all right, we're
0: on. Quick draw is on, so I'll give you a category and a letter. You need to give me a correct answer. First to three wins.
1: Yep.
0: We ready to roll?
1: Ready.
0: First one, something you'd yell if your team's getting smashed at the footy. Starting with F.
1: Far out. I was going to say.
5: I was going to say frigid. Yeah. I don't know why I was going there.
0: Okay.
1: Far out. You'd go like that.
0: Good censoring, Katie.
1: Oh, that was close. 1-0. That was scary.
0: Yeah. It was.
1: Woo.
0: I don't want anyone dropping the F-bomb today on this show, okay?
5: No, oh, I welcome it.
0: Don't drop any bomb if you could.
1: Yeah,
0: question two. Katie leads 1-0. Something you do when you're sad, starting with W.
1: Whinge.
0: Zay.
1: Not Zay. Be sad. I don't know if that's the right answer, though, Leechy.
0: No,
1: I said whinge.
5: Sorry. It's an opinion-based answer.
1: Far out. That is disgusting.
5: I've been really sad.
1: I will not align myself with you. That's disgusting.
0: Question three. A dodgy excuse to skip a wedding, starting with G.
5: With what D?
0: G.
5: Golf. Oh.
0: Golf?
1: Yeah.
0: 2-1 Zay.
5: Even there, we said
1: yeah. Yeah. When you Katie? Said G, I thought I was thinking J, and I was just like...
0: Katie, you need this to stay alive.
1: Right.
0: Zay's leading 2-1.
1: Come on.
0: Something you'd never put in a microwave... Starting with P.
1: Plastic.
0: I'm giving that to Katie. Yeah,
5: what'd you say, possum?
1: Plastic.
5: Mm. My hearing's off.
1: Yeah, that's okay. I'm getting G's and J's mixed up.
5: Possums and plates and...
0: Tiebreaker.
5: Yeah, well, I'm happy
1: about a bit of PTP.
5: Don't be too emotional before you do it, though. Don't be sad.
0: Something you'd find at the Royal Show.
1: Oh.
0: Starting with D.
1: Ducks.
0: I can't accept Zay's. I will indeed accept Katie with ducks. I can't accept your Zay. No.
1: No way.
0: No.
1: Where do you see, that?
0: Don't even answer that question. Do not even answer that question.
1: Where do you see that?
0: No.
1: That's an incorrect. You're not
0: Katie
1: coming
0: for
1: me, though.
5: When I go to the bathroom, the urinal?
0: No.
5: That's not an incorrect
0: Katie
5: answer.
0: Gets
1: Why
0: the
1: are you
0: points.
1: Looking?
5: I'm looking at my eyes.
0: Katie will lead 62-49.
1: Let's go.
5: It's a loose show on a Friday. I need to slow up. I'm a bit emotional.
0: Triple M Breakfast.
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5: We're talking about sleepwalking and talking. As last night when I got home, Ted was in my bed and I had to move him out. So I just picked him up and he must have been having a dream about a car that was blocking him in.
1: Yeah.
5: Because
1: as a 7-year old, like.
5: As a 7-year old. Because I got told I need to move the effing car.
1: Yeah. And that's
5: and I was like, it's okay, mate. It's just dad moving you. And then he said, I don't care. Move the effing car.
1: Yeah. Fair enough. It had been parked in, nothing
5: worse. It must have been parked in, the poor bugger. And Albie, about a month ago, I heard some noises in the kitchen. So I just wandered out there, and little fella was just standing on the kitchen benches.
1: So,
5: just standing straight up.
1: So lucky that you got there before he, like, jumped off or something. William in Herne Hill, sleepwalker, sleep talker, which one are you?
24: Sleepwalking.
1: Okay, what happened?
24: So a couple of years back, I used to be in boarding school, and I had rowing the next morning.
1: Yeah.
24: And I'd woken up in a daze, wasn't really awake, but I rolled over and looked at my alarm clock, and... It was 11:45. I read it somehow it was 5:00.
1: Oh, my God.
24: Don't know how I did that. So I rushed, grabbed everything to get ready, ran out of this boarding house at 12:00 at night, run down to the rowing shed. I was still half asleep, mind you.
1: Yeah.
24: And got there and realized it's 12:00 at night.
1: Wow.
24: No one else is here. And I couldn't get back into the boarding house.
1: Oh, no. You're locked out.
24: I was locked out, so I had to sleep at the rowing shed.
1: Oh,
24: and to make matters worse, it started raining.
1: Oh, William, you've had a terror. Did you end up telling anyone about that? Was it funny or did you just try and keep that one under your hat?
24: I thought it was hilarious.
1: Yeah,
24: told one of my best mates and our coach, he rocked up at 5 earlier.
1: Yeah.
24: And he saw me curled up in a ball, half asleep in the corner of the rowing shed.
1: He just thought you were
24: and
1: a passionate
24: asked me if I slept.
1: Participant.
24: Yeah, yeah, he thought I was passionate.
5: Oh, good on you, Will. We used to sneak in and out of the boarding house all the time, Lammy. Yeah. Oh, geez, it was good fun. All right, Lee, sleepwalking or talking? You're nominating walking or talking?
2: Walking.
1: All right,
5: walking.
1: What happened,
5: what's happened?
2: We moved house a couple of years ago, and we had a few instances over a couple of weeks. And the first one, I heard some noises in my son's bedroom, and I walked in to find that he climbed onto the bookshelf and was hanging off the curtains. And as I walked in, the curtain gave way, and he fell back on me, and I caught him.
1: Oh my God.
2: A few nights later, I was hearing, ow, ow, ow, ow, and he was climbing the oil heater to try and get back to that spot.
1: Lee! So what do you do in these instances that you had a couple of scary moments? Like, do you chain him to the bed? What happens?
2: I know, pretty scary, because the third time, a few days later, he was knocking on the door to outside, and luckily it had one of those child bolts through the top.
1: Yeah.
2: Because he was trying to get to the spa.
1: Oh my!
2: So by this time, I'm starting to panic that we've moved to the wrong house.
1: Lee, so in all seriousness, what did you do about that? Did you have to see someone about it? Did you just kind of write it out?
5: I don't think chain him to the bed was the answer.
1: Okay, lock him in the room, maybe.
2: When he came to after climbing the oil head, he'd actually burnt himself.
5: Yeah.
2: So he came to while we were in the bathtub trying to have his hands and feet under the water. So he was screaming, what are
1: oh
2: you doing?
1: Gosh.
2: And we just had to ride it out. Unfortunately,
1: yeah.
2: I didn't sleep much for the next few years because any noise I heard, I jumped.
1: Oh, my gosh, Lee, that sounds terrifying. Just when you think. You know, that you're safe.
5: Yeah.
1: You always have something to worry about as a parent.
5: Hey, Lee, just quickly, last one, mate. Did you catch the footy last night?
1: Oh, God.
2: Yes.
5: Yeah, who do you support, Lee?
2: Neither of those teams, so
5: okay,
2: I won't make comment.
5: That's okay.
1: Who do you support, then? That's all right.
2: I do the Cats.
5: Oh, good luck tonight. Good luck tonight.
2: Thank you.
22: This is Triple M Breakfast with Xavier Ellis and Katie Lamb. 92.9. Triple M.
0: The time has come, Katie Lamb.
1: For me to leave?
0: No.
1: Oh.
5: Well, yes, because technically. Leave the studio.
0: So there was a bet made between the two of you.
1: Yeah.
0: A couple of days ago. Yesterday we officially made the bet.
1: Well, yeah. It's obviously it was a sold-out final last night at Optus Stadium.
0: Oh, no.
1: I said if Freo win, then Zave has to go out to Roberts Road in Subiaco, dress in full-on Fremantle Nuffy attire with the Mason Cox goggles and a big sign saying, honk if you love Cox. COX, that was.
0: And it didn't work.
1: Well, no, it did not work in my favour.
5: No, it didn't, because alternatively, Hawthorne won. You're dressed in a Wizards outfit with a Hawthorne jumper on with a sign that says, honk if you want to see the Wizards wand.
1: Yeah.
5: So you'll be out there on Roberts Road.
1: Yeah. So to feel free to, like, I don't know, go another route to work.
5: Two and a half hours, too, you'll be there.
1: No, surely not. We didn't say timing.
5: 2.5 hours.
1: Anyway, so feel free to not go on Roberts Road. I'll head out there. Oh, awesome. People have got umbrellas. That's sweet. So that's good. Luckily, I've got the Wizard's hat.
0: As you can see, it is raining.
3: Oh, it's still pissing rain.
5: It's raining, all right.
1: Yeah. In fact, I just got a voice memo from somebody as well who was, unfortunately, lives a bit south and can't come to Roberts Road.
0: Right. I'll see if I can find that for you in just a tick. Sorry, just finding other audio. But it is raining outside.
1: Yeah,
0: you are dressed as a wizard.
1: Yeah, I want to stand in
0: the rain. And we're going to have to get you down there in a tick.
1: Yeah,
0: so
1: perfect.
0: If you are anywhere around Roberts Road in Subiaco,
1: go another way.
0: Get yourself ready
5: to head
0: down there and give it to her just a little bit. Here's your fan that you're talking about that messaged through to you.
4: I am so bloody keen on the wizard's wand. I wish that I could drive past and see you. Hilarious. Loving this morning. Sending my condolences.
0: Sending my condolences.
1: Yep.
5: It was so easy. Easiest bet I've ever laid.
1: All right.
0: Downstairs.
5: Put your hat on.
1: Shut up.
0: Get the wizard's hat ready.
5: Don't speak like that.
1: Shut up.
5: Respect. You must respect me today.
1: Respect the wand.
5: You must respect the wand.
0: Katie Lamb is about to head downstairs, dressed as a wizard. Also looks like she's ready for netball as well.
6: KTC is up to go. And
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0: Now, yesterday there was a bet made between Zave and Katie because of the qualifying final last night between Hawthorn and Fremantle.
1: All right, if Freo win, Xavier, yep, standing outside Roberts Road in full-on Freo Nuffy attire with the Mason Cox goggles and a sign, honk if you love Cox, like me.
5: If Hawthorn win, you are on Roberts Road dressed as a wizard holding a sign, I want the wizard's wand.
0: Zave, we're on Roberts Road right now and Katie Lamb is dressed as a wizard.
5: That's right, Leaky. We are down at Roberts Road and Lammy is dressed as the wizard and she is holding a sign saying, honk to see the wizard's wand.
0: My goodness.
5: Up it goes, Lammy. How are you, Lammy? She's just trying to rearrange the hat.
1: So first of all, it's very hard in this wind to keep the wizard's hat on. I will say that. But look, a lot of honks coming down Roberts Road.
5: There are a lot.
1: Good. I'm about to lose my hat again, but there's been a few honks. Come on, give us a honk.
0: Yeah.
5: Now, you're right, Lammy. The term about playing silly games and winning silly prizes, this is a perfect example.
1: I was very confident about my bet. Somehow you were more confident. You kept that under your hat, under your wizard's hat. And unfortunately, I'm out on Roberts Road and a lot of weird looks, I will say that. And that's fair enough. I am in a wizard's costume. Here we go.
5: Give it to it.
1: Hey, this person's very keen to see the wizard's wand. Yeah, you are.
5: I got tears. We got tears. Hey, what though? There's a thirst for the wand.
1: There's a thirst for the wand. I will tell you that. Well, hashtag respect the wand.
0: Yeah.
1: Anyway, so this is not good for me. Not a good day, I would say. But you know, here we are. Hello.
5: And Leechy, we can head back to you because we've got a lull in the traffic.
0: Yes.
5: But it's been a successful morning, and Lammy's going to be down here a bit longer.
0: Well,
5: till midday.
0: It's been a till midday.
5: Till midday.
0: I don't think Katie's agreed to that.
5: Well, the bet's a bet.
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23: Righto, did you see what's going on over in Tahiti? It's the annual Chaupu, the world's steepest wave. Sorry, father of a surfer. Give me a moment to talk about surfing.
24: Oh, no, I'm the mother of a surfer too, Marta. Don't you worry.
23: Righto. Well, I don't know if either of our sons will ever be going to Tahiti.
24: Daughter.
23: It is. Our daughter's
24: River's
23: a surfer.
24: Declared she's going to be a surfer.
0: Yeah, oh. I wasn't aware of that. Yeah. It's just a declaration
24: she's
0: at this
24: never
0: stage.
24: Surfed.
0: No, does she own a board?
24: She can stand up on a board. We hired one at Noosa, you know, for an hour at the beach there. Just hired timing. One and out she went. She loved it.
23: She can go straight to Tahiti.
24: She wants to be
23: Tahiti.
24: A surfer, she said.
23: Well, no. Well, tell her the waves at the moment. It's the steepest face of any wave in the world, and it's like a meter below. It's it breaks on a meter of and then there's coral. And you just get the shit shredded out.
0: And
23: of
0: I believe it's pronounced
23: Chowpoo. All right. Now, did you see the reason I talk about it? Because today in round two, Kelly Slater.
24: Oh, so hot.
23: He got through the first round. How old do you think Kelly Slater is?
0: 795.
24: I don't care.
23: Correct.
24: It doesn't matter.
0: No, he's in his 50s.
23: 54.
0: Yeah.
23: 11-time world champion. He is truly the GOAT. You go, oh, the GOAT of this sport. No, there is only one GOAT in surfing. It is Kelly Slater. He got back on. He hasn't been surfing at the series, but he went, hey, listen, I want to go to Chowpoo. Of course, you're going to go, oh, come on in, son. One round one, okay? So he'll be in round two today. Keep an eye on that. You'll be watching because he's up against Gabriel Medina, the world number one surfer. So he's up against the best at the moment.
0: Isn't it? Have you discussed him before? I think of
23: something Cole Medina.
1: Cole Medina.
23: Here you go.
24: Where's he from?
23: Brazil. He's one, the Brazil boys are amazing. Here's a little bit of yesterday.
2: The waves at Chowpoo continue to be as ferocious as ever.
3: Oh my gosh, look at this wave, dude. Oh my gosh. Oh! I gotta get out of
0: there. Yeah, dude.
23: I love surfing commentators. All right, that's part one of sport. Keep an eye on that. You'll see it tonight, I guess. Rugby league, and of course, it was again. Camel To'o.
4: The Pacific push continues. Brian To'o to join the PNG Chiefs on a 3-year contract.
23: All right, the Cheat. They should be called the PNG Cheats, not the Cheat. Oh, tax-free
0: tax
23: dollars.
0: Cheats, you reckon?
24: They still have to fall under the same salary cap, though, and eventually that money will run out.
23: But hold on, it's worth another 50%. Like, they're getting 50% more than everyone else. They don't have to pay tax. It's unbelievable.
24: Yeah, if you had to go and live in PNG. Yeah,
0: let's see how long they stay. Let's see how
23: PNG.
0: Long they, you go there for a little bit, maybe win a premiership. Right, the team they're putting together is unbelievable.
23: Joey Manu, Zach Lomax in the centres, To'o, Camel on one wing, Alex Johnson, the record try scorer on the other wing, Luai. They probably need some forwards at some stage, but anyway, because the game's one up front.
0: I think they'll find a few in PNG.
24: Yeah, they're building something, I think. You know, they're going to have a great team. It will be competitive.
23: To'o didn't even go to New Guinea, okay? He came up to Brisbane. The Penrith Panthers said, you've got 7 days and you can only deal with the Chiefs. If you can't get a deal done, and this has only happened in the last week or so, he came up here and met, they flew down, Chamis, etc., flew down from New Guinea, met here, went, I like. Where else is he going to go? He loves
24: Luai. Luai is his best mate. Yeah. And they're talking Nathan Cleary still may get there yet. Could you imagine?
23: Can you imagine?
24: And 5-time premiership winners.
23: Incredible.
0: Penrith, New Guinea.
24: New South Wales.
0: PNG.
23: Oh, PNG, Penrith,
0: now,
23: New
0: are they
23: Guinea
0: gonna play,
23: Cheats.
0: Are they playing in Australia?
23: No, they're playing there.
0: Nah.
23: Oh.
0: Have you heard this?
23: No.
0: They're going to play games. Live there. You have to live there for the tax rate.
23: Oh, so our house here at Suncorp will be the Dolphins, the Broncos, and the Chiefs.
24: And the Chiefs.
0: Okay. Oh, it's Katoni Sags going there too.
23: And finally, can we warn off? Sometimes you go, listen, bugger off the rest of you, because did you see the Australian cricket team is up in Darwin. Jake Weatherald, he's from Darwin.
2: Aussie opener Jake Weatherald is gearing up for a hometown test with a difference, heading back to Darwin, where he was born and raised, for the opening match against Bangladesh.
23: All right, that's the story they're pushing. He needs runs, otherwise he'll get dropped. Can I just say to you, it starts on Thursday, the test, and good luck to the Australians, sort of, but quite simply, look at my watch. It's August.
0: Yeah, what the hell, man?
23: All right, as Barnaby would say to Australian cricket...
0: Sit down!
23: Yeah, and Stewie McGill...
25: Move on.
23: Listen, cricket, bugger off. We'll say hello to you again in October, where you belong, and then just play summer. But right now, this is ridiculous, and it's Bangladesh.
0: Here's cricket. Rabs, cricket.
25: Yeah. Why don't you shut up for a moment?
23: Yeah. Bugger off, cricket.
26: Triple M Breakfast.
24: Let's talk Australian politics. Bit of a shambles at the moment. I'm not sure if anyone else has a lack of confidence in our leaders, but...
23: I do.
24: I do. Anthony Albanese's found himself in a little bit of hot water. I mean, look, this happened a month ago, but it has resurfaced recently. He went on a podcast. You know, he did a podcast with Abby Chatfield last year or the year before, and it didn't come off looking so great. He's done it again. He's gone on a podcast with this Bush Barbie. Nikki Osborne is her real name. Bush Barbie is the character that she plays. And Bush Barbie's asked him, I think, an inappropriate question in the first place, but she's asked him about Kylie Minogue. And she said, you know, basically, would you shag, marry, or, you know, whatever her, that, you know, quick fire sort of type.
0: Shag, marry, date. Because one of them is meant to be kill. Yeah. And she obviously thought that's changed a bit extreme.
23: Has anyone ever found Bush Barbie funny?
24: No. And shame on Nikki Osborne, I guess, you know, for doing this in the first place. But she's trying to be relevant.
0: Why
24: she's trying to be funny.
0: Your pearls? Who cares?
24: Well, it's just, it's disrespectful. It leads him into a question that he should have just said pass on. He should have just said...
23: Why was he doing the podcast in the first place?
24: Well, he's got a wife. He's 12 months into his marriage and he's saying he wants to shag Kylie Minogue. No. He actually says, all three. I love Kylie Minogue. She's a great chick. I'd shag her, I'd marry her, and I'd date her. All right, so that's the first one. Then he starts talking about the Japanese ambassador's melons.
5: The Japanese prime minister brought a melon.
6: How did he get that through customs?
5: She, it's a royal melon.
6: Oh, she smuggled... It was a she...
5: She?
6: Did she smuggle it?
5: I don't know.
6: Oh, I'm expecting...
5: Got a couple of melons.
6: She brought two.
5: She brought two, as you do.
6: She just came in looking like Pamela Anderson.
5: She brought two.
6: Yes, really.
5: And they're beautiful.
24: And he's in a bit of hot water because he, like, you know, his gesture was like two melons. And he's like, you know,
23: smuggler.
24: Like the 6-7, you know, the little palms facing up towards the sky. He's kind of like juggled melons, you know, in a reference to maybe her breasts as such, which obviously was not what he was intending to do. But I feel like Nikki obviously has led him, oh, she brought melons, oh, like Pamela Anderson style. So she's kind of obviously led him into it.
23: It made me look at the Japanese Prime Minister for the first time. I looked at the photos.
24: Well, Nikki didn't even know that she was a she.
23: Oh, yeah, because she's Royal Agate, they might have been.
24: They could have been.
7: Triple M Breakfast.
0: It's Census Day.
8: Get your hand off my census!
0: And as we know, we're also...
7: Triple M, the Munted Dog Network.
0: Munted to, like, this level.
7: Triple M, the three-legged, one-eyed, ugly dog network.
24: Well, the people at the ECHA are celebrating the beautiful dogs and the obedient dogs and the ones that can jump things and crawl through things and do all the fancy things.
23: That's not many. That's the creme de la creme of dogs.
24: We want to celebrate the underdog,
7: Triple
24: you know?
7: M, the stinky, drooling, ugly dog network.
0: Now, we are doing Triple M's dog census right now, 0484101045. Give us your dog name. Give us a breed. How many legs does it have? How many eyes does it have?
23: Is it in the census? Can someone check for me how many dogs and cats you got? Is that in the census? And what's their name?
0: Yeah, okay. Well,
24: there would be. My girlfriend's got three dogs and two cats.
23: Would she put that in the census?
24: I would think you have to. It's how many people and pets.
23: Well, it's the data we're collecting so Australia can move forward. That's the census.
0: Now, this happened on the show yesterday. We want to do it on 133353. Punny dog names.
24: Benny the Concrete. My three-legged staffy Eileen. I love that.
23: Oh, he's got a tripod dog.
0: Come on, you guys get it. It's
23: come
0: a three-legged
23: on, Eileen. Eileen, because then it leans up against things.
0: Took a while, but we got there eventually. And off air just then, we were giggling like idiots about...
24: Well, you've got a mate with a dog called what, Dave?
0: Dave Growl. That's Digby. Digby who made this.
8: Get your hand off my census!
0: His dog's name's Dave, and you love a dog with a human name, but the full name is Dave...
24: Growl.
0: Very good.
24: I said a growl.
0: Foo Fighters reference, and I just Googled it, and it came up with one of the most popular punny dog names is Bark Twain.
24: Mark Twain.
23: What about Al Pacino?
0: Harry Potter.
23: Harry Port?
0: Indiana
23: Bones?
0: Are
23: these actual names of dogs?
0: Julius Caesar? No one has really called their dog Julius Caesar.
24: Maybe they have, 133353. We don't want, like, dog or mate or Diesel or Axel.
23: We're looking
24: like
23: for
24: normal
23: punts.
24: Names that you would call your dog.
23: Yeah. I want a dog that's called Tiny who's 62 kilos, like that sort of gear. Is that all right?
0: That's ironic.
23: Ironic.
0: Are you happy to do ironic nicknames? Or do you think
23: or
0: people can
23: puns.
0: Handle... Well,
24: I met
0: can they handle the double barrel phoner?
24: I met a little ginger-haired cavoodle last night called Ginger. Ginger Ninja, does that...
0: No.
24: They should have called it Ranger.
0: Yeah. Well, you don't understand puns.
23: This may not be as easy as we thought.
7: The Stinky, Drooling, Ugly Dog Network.
0: Yeah, we're bloody proud of it, and we want to pump up the ugly dogs of Brisbane. Keep them coming.
23: Here's Glenn from Woodend. My South African neighbour, there's plenty up that way, has a dog named Bortha. Okay, boy, it's Botha, Boita, B-O-T-H-A, okay? He says it's short for Botha, his nuts are gone. That's great. A gelded dog.
24: The celebrity time. Ones are good. You had some motto before, Barack Obama instead of Barack and Sarah Jessica Barker.
23: Sarah Jessica Barker was so unreal.
0: Aaron in Boondall, what do you got, punny dog name?
9: Cyrus. Cyrus the virus. We went outside the bubble during COVID and got him.
23: Oh, because he was during the COVID virus.
24: Why didn't
23: pick
24: you call him
23: up?
24: COVID?
23: Yeah.
9: I don't know.
23: Okay.
24: All Scott, these, Cindy, Arabilba.
0: All these punny names, this is where they end up.
24: There.
0: No, they both they always end up like this when you hear the punny name. You watch this one, it'll be the same. You go,
23: okay.
24: Corona would have been a good one too.
0: Where's
24: Scott
0: the pun?
24: In Yarrabilba. Yeah.
0: Scotty, what do you got?
10: Hello, guys. My dog's name's Dagwood. Dagwood dog.
23: That'll do, mate.
24: See, that's better.
23: That's great work from you, Scotty.
24: Can we ask what sort of dog? Is it a sausage dog?
10: No, he's a golden retriever.
24: Oh, beautiful.
0: Mm. Okay. Always the same reaction.
24: Yeah. My daughter
23: haven't got a laugh yet.
24: My sister has a dog called Cheddar because it's like a yellow golden lab type situation.
23: Yeah, still no laugh.
24: Yeah.
23: Okay.
24: Corey and Marsden.
23: Jeez, Corey, there's a lot of pressure on you, mate.
0: Let's go, buddy.
23: Come on, mate.
10: There you go, guys. My dog's name's Deepa.
23: Deepa.
10: Deepa dog. As in Deepa dog.
23: Finally.
24: I like that one.
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0: We are in the cauldron up here at Triple M. It's Triple M's Rock Dads, and we are ready to decide who of the three Rock Dads we have remaining is going to perform with their kid or kids in Triple M's Rockstar Lounge tomorrow in front of 500,000 people at Riverfire. So the three finalists are Dan and Christina. We've got Sean and his 10-year-old Charlie with his 9-year-old Benji, and then Peter and his son Josh. They're the three, Margot.
24: But the first ones we're going to be hearing from today, Dan, is Dan on the guitar with his daughter, Christina. Now, we heard them earlier in the week, Marto. They sang a killer's song. But today, they've been working on something special, and they're going to be doing Killing Heidi Weir.
23: Without any further ado, take it away.

0: started strong on Triple M. It's Marto, Margo and Dan. Oh, the hug, the embrace on stage. How do you feel, guys?
1: Good.
0: You should feel good.
1: Very good.
2: Yeah, awesome. Amazing.
3: You said you've just been putting that together just
4: two
3: this
4: days
3: week.
4: Ago, yeah.
3: Incredible stuff. Have you guys played together before ahead of this Rock Dad competition?
1: Not really.
4: Just a few jams in the garage. So this is really kind of forced us to get back into it and, yeah, learn some songs together.
3: And, Marty, awesome. you came up with this idea, Rock Dad. You wanted to do this to bring dads and their kids together to spend some time together.
2: Can I check, when you were little, did you read her books or sing her songs in bed at night time?
4: I don't know. No, she just had the talent and I'd show her a few songs and just picked it up. And
2: so where did it come from? What age?
4: How long did you play guitar?
1: I was probably in like year five, maybe, when I started playing.
2: What are you, year nine now?
1: Yeah.
2: Oh, that's they're so good. And you almost brought me to tears. The bond between you as a father, because I've got a daughter, and you, music is the best thing that can bring you together. It's not footy. Footy's sort of fake. This is real.
0: Well done, team.
3: Yeah,
0: congratulations.
2: Well done.
0: That is the
3: first finalist.
0: Yeah, we got two more to come. Stick with us. It's Rock Dads here on Triple M. Rock Dads. Rock Dads. Yeah, that's right. You're on Triple M. We're in the cauldron ahead of River Fire tomorrow. 500,000 people out and about in Brizzy, and it's Rock Dads. We had an unbelievable performance to kick us off with Dan and Christina. We've got three Rock Dads we've got to choose between to play live in the Rockstar Lounge tomorrow. On to our second dad with two kids. It's Sean with his 10-year-old son, Charlie, 9-year-old Benji, and they played, you might remember, they did Akadaka Thunderstruck as their audition.
2: Well, today they're going to one of my favourite bands, my first ever concert. I think you know that, and that's why you're doing it. It is the Angels.
0: Uh-oh. The sing-along factor here in the crowd could be an issue.
2: We have a 9-year-old and a 10-year-old singing, Am I Ever Going to See Your Face Again?
0: Oh, no.
3: Take it away, boys. The Skeletone.

0: Margo, I'm just thinking about the fact we have to make a decision between the rock dads we've seen today, and it's going to be bloody impossible. Two from two so far, both unreal.
1: We try and do a jam every Saturday night, and we've televised that through our Instagram page, but we've been pretty much every night now just trying to practice a few songs. We still hadn't made up our mind when we coming in what song we're going to do, but we practiced a few last night. We had that drum box set up and we've learnt that. So yeah, it's been pretty hectic, especially the last 2 days.
2: Benji, what do you normally hit if it's not that drum box?
3: His brother.
4: Well, you normally have a drum kit, don't you, mate?
5: Yeah.
4: Has it been a bit different having to learn to use the drum box here today? Because that's only a new thing for you, right?
5: Yeah.
0: I hear you said when Dad said we can't bring a drum kit, you said, no way, get F off that. What a song, guys. Hey, congratulations. Yeah, well done. Round of applause.
1: Thanks, guys.
4: Ben and Sean, incredible stuff there with the Angels. Am I ever going to see
2: Happy
4: your face
2: Father's
4: again?
2: Happy Father's Day, Sean.
1: Thank you. I appreciate it.
4: Congratulations.
1: Great idea, by the way.
0: Okay. I mean, no pressure on Peter and Josh. We've got one more audition coming up here. Triple M's Rock Dads from the Cauldron. We're going to bring it home after this. On Triple M.
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4: Hey, listen, I'll just ask straight up front, 133353, what did your wife get up you for? Like something you thought, gee, I've sorted this out and in a, such a good way, but she gets home and you're in trouble. Kath is away for a night and we'd run out of... Can I run this? What's the burner phone number? Just text us if you want. What did your wife get up you for?
5: 0484 10104.
4: They're bloody petty sometimes.
6: We are,
4: yes.
6: What did you do? Yeah.
4: Marijuana.
6: Am I a great?
5: There's a list. There's a list of things that it could be one of many things. Did you leave the toilet seat up?
4: Oh, no, no. Oh, we got our. Oh, she
5: did
4: got
5: you not
4: toilet.
5: Empty the dishwasher?
4: Oh, I never do that.
5: Did you fold some washing? Like, what didn't you do?
4: I never do
6: were
4: that.
6: You about to say you've got different toilets?
4: Yeah, we got.
6: Oh. What a dream.
5: Mardo has a whole different bathroom. That's a whole nice. Different bedroom.
4: I designed my whole life around this job virtually so I can stay away from her, stay
5: keep
4: away
5: her
4: from
5: asleep.
4: Kath. Yeah, keep
6: how
4: her
6: long
4: asleep.
6: Do you have
5: don't sleep. Wake the bear.
6: When will you have separate apartments? You're number 19, she's number 20. That's the dream.
4: I'm probably two more offences away from that. All right, so if what does your wife get? Like, you just go, geez, I've done it. I'm a practical guy. All right, the latest one, it was a really simple one. There was no paper towels. Now, that's, I don't want to be sexist, but that's not my job. Like, I really just couldn't give a stuff about paper towels.
5: No.
4: Because, and it was away, and I had to wipe something up the other night, and just went, oh, here's some toilet paper. So I went into my toilet, and I had a spare roll, and popped that. I don't want to be posh or anything, but do you have paper towel holders? Like yeah. Oh, that's not being posh?
5: No, mine's gold.
4: Oh,
5: so
4: that's
5: it matches
4: posh.
5: My kitchen.
4: Okay. Yeah. Oh, well, we've just got, I don't know, a rod.
5: Stick.
4: And the paper towel sits on that
6: twig. From the
5: mine's
6: garden.
5: Got two sticks. One's taller than the other. And yeah. This one holds the little flap of toilet paper so it doesn't flap open all
4: oh,
5: the
4: no,
5: time.
4: Not the toilet paper. Oh, I mean
5: sorry,
4: the paper towel.
5: Yeah, the paper towels.
4: Oh,
5: yeah.
4: So everyone has these, do they?
5: Yeah. I've got a rod for my toilet papers and then I've got a rod for my paper towels.
4: Because
5: yeah.
4: I just thought you just put the paper towel on the microwave and that was where the paper towel lived.
6: You do
5: oh,
6: if
5: no.
6: you're a bachelor.
4: All right.
6: But you live with a woman.
4: So Kath got
6: clean
4: it
6: up.
4: And she only spotted it yesterday because she must have needed a piece of paper
6: toilet
4: towel.
6: Toilet paper on the paper towel.
4: What is wrong? She said, toilet paper does not go into the kitchen. I said, yeah, fair enough. If it had poo on it, I'd understand that being a rule. But toilet paper is
6: paper
4: that you can wipe your hands on or make up any mess.
6: It's a different type of thing.
5: Texture. Yeah, yeah it toilet paper's smooth.
6: Residue as well.
5: Paper towel's rough.
6: It doesn't absorb as much.
4: Who cares? Like, what do you blow your nose with?
6: Tissue.
4: Oh, see, what? They're all the same stuff.
6: No.
4: They're from trees and stuff.
6: If I were to tell you different grades
5: you
6: of sandpaper were the same, you'd blow up.
5: Where's your sponge or your chucks?
4: She got
5: or
4: up
5: your
4: the other
5: cloth?
4: Day because I was using an air blower instead of the vacuum. Like,
5: I do that in my caravan.
4: Thank you.
5: Yeah.
4: Isn't that the same thing? Where do you get rid of your stuff? Well, what's the use of sucking it up and then having to empty it when you can just blow it out the door?
6: She'll be blowing
5: then it blows
6: you
5: back
6: out.
5: With the wind.
6: You will get blown out the door soon, mate. She'll have the air blower.
4: What is going on with
6: you?
4: But standards. You've got to. I know this is probably what a long term relationship and marriages are based on, but, oh, God, women.
6: Just gave up.
5: Todd from Stockley said, my wife gets mad at me for not cleaning.
4: Yeah.
5: Right? Fair enough. Then she gets mad at me if I do clean because apparently I've done it wrong.
4: Oh,
5: I just can't win.
4: Gosh.
5: Just can't win.
6: Now, I empathise because I'm OCD.
5: I think if you guys just relegate yourselves to the fact that you're never going to win and just at least attempt to try.
6: Now, my wife has to tolerate the fact that I'm the dishwasher
5: you're the opposite.
6: Guy.
5: Yeah.
6: Like, and if then she'll go, I loaded the dishwasher and it looks like a raccoon on meth has done it.
4: Do you get
6: like,
4: off
6: why
4: her?
6: Are the bowls upside down? They'll just hold water. You got to put them that
5: a
6: way.
5: A raccoon on meth.
7: Triple M breakfast.
5: Yeah.

0: the President of the United States of America, Donald Trump, he has been busy since he's been in the role of president. I mean, he's solving all of the wars.
1: We've settled 8 wars. This would be the 9th.
0: Yeah, amazing. So many wars going on, yeah. And he's the man.
2: Can you name them quickly?
0: All the solution.
3: He hasn't stopped. None of them are finished.
2: We're just having a laugh.
0: And then he also has been busy, obviously, building the ballroom. He had the big UFC fight out on the White
3: and
0: House
3: the driveway
0: lawns.
3: He built.
0: So many things. Incredible, so many things. Right. And now he's got a new range of merchandise to add to his...
2: Hairspray?
0: Not hairspray. He's going to be...
3: Orange tan?
0: Newly minted on the dollar coin.
4: $1 coins featuring US President Donald Trump's face are now in circulation in America, according to the US Mint.
0: So he's got a little coin.
3: I guess they're orange, are they?
0: They are orange in colour. He's also going to be featuring on the new Patriotic Passport.
5: It's been dubbed the Patriot Passport. Trump is the first sitting US president to have his picture featured on an American passport.
0: You know, when you open that first little page, there's a picture of him standing very surly looking over his office table, and then there's some sort of quote underneath it. Dan, what does it say?
2: It says, "Welcome to America, behave yourself." It's not for people coming from overseas. To get an American passport, you already have to live here and be a citizen.
3: Good point. It's for Americans leaving America.
2: So he's lecturing his own people. Bye.
3: I think a few Australians need that before they go to Bali.
2: It's actually not the worst idea.
0: Coins, passport. What else could you possibly want with your face or potentially your name on it?
4: The president has taken to social media with an idea to have his name on something else, saying, should we change the name Hormuz Strait to Trump Strait?
3: Oh, no.
0: You know how he renamed the Gulf of Mexico to the Gulf of America? You know, he wants to make Canada...
3: And Lake Ontario.
0: And wants to make Canada another state of America.
2: Tried
0: he wants
2: to take over
0: Greenland. They told him pretty much to, you know, F off.
2: They've got the quote F.
3: God.
0: That was it. That was the one that they used in Parliament, actually. All endorsed by Trump himself. He loves himself very much, doesn't he?
3: Sure does.
2: He's a big fan.
0: This one I'm not sure endorsed, but it seems like Norway, or is it the Netherlands? I'm not sure. They're fans.
3: Norway
2: or the Netherlands?
0: It all had to come undone at some point.
2: Which one?
0: Let's listen to this. All
6: right. A red alert drug warning has been put out in the Netherlands because of some pills that look very much like ecstasy pills. But they actually contain large doses of PMMA.
3: What's PMMA again?
0: It's some sort of chemical that's really bad for you. But the pills, MDMA, are actually in the shape, they're little Trump heads. They're little Trump heads in the pills in the shape of Donald Trump's head. I'm not sure that they've been endorsed by the White House.
2: Unless it's blood pressure medication, that'll be fine.
0: So there's for melanin for your skin to turn orange.
3: So there's a pill press that they've got in the shape of his head somewhere.
0: In the shape of his head. That's right.
3: How clever are we as a society?
0: Now, the other thing that's been happening over in the States, and Donald Trump is a big fan of Tiger Woods, but he's come undone recently.
3: Just go through it. Tiger Woods is his son's former wife's new boyfriend.
0: Yeah, there's a link there. They're mates. They love golf. You know, they like to get out on the course at Mar-a-Lago. And Tiger Woods has come a bit undone because, you know, he had that drink driving charge. He crashed his car again.
4: Tiger Woods has lost his license for 5 years after reaching a last-minute plea deal to a reckless driving charge following that rollover crash in March in Florida.
0: Don't drink and drive, kids, all right? You're a bloody idiot. What does Trump think of it?
7: I thought it was very fair. I mean, I think he's going to have somebody drive him. I told him that a long time. Why don't you get somebody to drive you? So he's going to have somebody drive him from now on. And you know, he's just a very special guy. I'm glad that was resolved.
2: Yeah, he's worth $1 billion. Yeah. Just get a driver.
0: Just get a driver.
2: That's very reasonable.
3: Oh, I heard the news that he couldn't drive anymore. I thought that meant he used to have to use his irons from now on.
2: Oh, he's done
3: golf
2: it.
3: He's
0: done it. Oh, no, you've got to have Donald Trump's laugh. Hang on, do it again.
3: All right, Donald. Hey, you know that Tiger can't drive anymore. He can only use his irons.
7: You know.
3: Okay, that's what it deserved.
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1: I've asked Mel, our boss, to come in. Good morning, Mel.
11: Good morning.
1: Hamish is involved in this as well, Roo. Because I wanted to get a sort of a straw poll on this. So watching an ad, sitting on the couch on the weekend, an ad comes on TV about tracking your family. And they thought this was magnificent. The lady in the ad goes, oh, I know where my husband is and where my kids are.
0: mum and dad, and I'm sitting watching. That's the worst thing I've ever heard of. Getting tracked by the missus.
9: That's weird.
0: Stick that as far up your backside as you can. I thought, this is ridiculous. But I thought I'd ask all of you because, look, I can see the need. I reckon if I had teenage kids, obviously things that go on in society, if your kids are getting a bus home from school or whatever, I'd want to know where they are. I do get that. Maybe, you know, mum or dad's got dementia, the older, you know, need to look after them. But if I'm at the pub and I've gone, like, oh, you're at the pub again, Dad, or are you at the races again, eh? Like, I do not need that in my life. I am serious.
2: Yeah.
0: Mel, you've got little kids about to go to high school perhaps. Where do you sit on this?
4: Well, we've got a bit of a spectrum. So my stepson's just turned 18.
0: Ah, okay.
4: And he was going to high school. So we very much, because from our house, he had to catch two buses to get to high school because the high school's closer to his mum's house. So we definitely wanted him to have a phone, and we were more than happy for him to have a phone so he could contact us or anyone he needed to if there was any trouble for him. And isn't that enough? For me, that was enough, was just having the mobile phone and having that level of security. I didn't need to know exactly where he was. And my daughter will be starting high school next year, so I guess I will be thinking about this more. But even then, it's just this illusion of control. Do you think because you can track your family, they're somehow going to be safer? You know, are your kids going to be safer? I think if, God forbid, they were in some sort of trouble or some sort of accident, them having a phone should be enough. Or if they were in an accident, there'd be some responsible adult who'd contact me.
0: Well, I'm just scratching my head quite seriously. And to anyone listening, please, if you do this or you think it's a great idea, please enlighten me. As I said, I'm watching this TV ad, and this lady's that happy with herself.
4: Well, she is a paid actor, Ditz.
0: Everyone in my...
4: She's so happy.
0: Did I fall for that?
4: She gotcha.
0: I just thought, do we really, really want to track everyone in our family?
4: I do have friends who use it, and they love it. And I think it's more of a shortcut for life. So instead of texting your husband going, when are you coming home? You go, oh, he's on his way home. He's going to be going past North Park Shopping Centre soon. Get some milk. Get some stuff for dinner.
0: Rue, you got six kids. What do you think?
2: I think... My wife uses it with our kids. They've got phones just to see where they are and make sure they're safe, but not, she's not checking it every 5 minutes. And I just tried to ring her to see how, you know, how many of them use it. I'm 99% sure my 18-year-old wouldn't be on it. Don't even know if the 16-year-old's on it. But, look, you do want to... We only give the kids phones at 13 anyway, so they, you know, and they are, you know, going to different schools. But it's more of a security thing. It's not... My wife's not absolutely watching them, their every move. Mm. But when they're going to the, say, going somewhere to the Rundle Mall or the parade or wherever they're going, the footy or whatever, just making sure where they are, that's all, and saying where they are. So we're not, what do you call it?
4: Not stalking them
2: by any stretch. And I'm certainly not on it.
0: Hamish, what happens in your family?
2: And I don't know a bloke who is on it, by the way.
5: Yeah, no, it's definitely a no-go in my house. And, yeah, we don't have any plans to use anything like that. I very much fall in the same bracket as you, Mo. I think, you know, phones are enough. We're already in each other's lives enough. We're in each other's pockets. We're, you know, we know far too much about the inner workings of our lives already as it is. And you know, I do think I get the case for security and safety and all of that. And, you know, I totally understand the logic behind that. But I do think there is also a case to be made for, you know, kids still having a right to some level of privacy. Like, I know they're kids and, you know, there are a lot of dangers out there in the world and stuff, but, you know, none of us grew up with that level of scrutiny. And
2: look what you got up to.
4: It was fun.
0: I don't want
4: Danny tracking me either, and I certainly don't want to track him.
5: Yeah.
0: No,
2: there's a stack of families out there using it. This Live 360 is a massive... success in terms of a business. Now, that doesn't mean it's right and doesn't mean it's used right all the time and all that, but huge amounts of people are on it.
0: So it'll become normal then to this generation who will then have kids in years to come. That will be the norm. We will all track each other. Is that really what we want?
2: You're using it like it's stalking. That's the way you're talking. And most people out there listening now say, Ditz, it's not that.
5: I think there are a lot of people doing it.
2: Just
5: like
2: keeping
5: that.
2: An eye on your kids to make sure they're safe. That's not stalking.
0: No,
2: if you're looking at it every second and saying, oh, there's Ditzy's down there and doing this and doing that. Most people aren't doing that.
0: Okay.
4: The other thing, I know what sort of teenager I was, and I would have found a way around it.
0: Yeah.
4: I would have left my phone at wherever it was meant to be and done whatever I wanted to do.
0: Taken off. Paul at Maitland, good morning. What happens in your family?
3: Yeah, morning team. Yeah, we've got the last 360 with a couple of kids. One's 19, one's 17. We use it a fair bit because being out in the country, everywhere they got to drive is sort of 20, 30 k's away.
0: Yeah.
3: The Life 360 notifies you if, you know, there's severe braking or if they're in an accident. And I've had a friend whose son had a pretty bad accident. Straight away, he could look, see where he was, and get to him pretty before the emergency services could get there.
0: Right.
3: So it tells you lots of things, but it's a bit of security. You know, my lad was started on a motorbike. You get a bit worried. I mean, I'm glad it wasn't around when I was a kid, but my parents probably, yeah, wouldn't have let me drive anywhere.
2: Yeah. It tells you how fast they're driving too, doesn't it?
3: Yeah, it tells you how fast, risky events, like if they're on their phone while they're driving.
0: Yeah,
3: they're
0: speeding. Right.
3: Yeah, so you've got to respect their privacy.
0: Yep.
3: The daughter lives in Adelaide. We don't really check on her, but it's a pretty handy little tool to have, and it's a bit of security as well.
0: Kerry, Onkapringa Hills. Hello, Kerry. What happens in your house?
6: Morning. So I've got an 81-year-old mother who has sold a house and has bought herself a big motorhome. She's just her and her cat.
0: Wow.
6: So she decided to go travelling.
2: Joking.
0: What an adventure.
6: Yeah. I'm very proud of her. She's still pretty good for 81. But she tried to go from Goulburn to Broken Hill in one day, which is like 1,000 k's.
2: Yeah. Come on, Mum.
6: Wow. Which is one thing I told her, no going remote and don't go trying to push it.
0: Mm.
6: So she got out about 60 k's out of Wilcannia towards Broken Hill, and then we ran out of diesel. So she stopped on the road.
2: I think you better have a chat to Mum.
0: Yeah.
6: Yeah, well, she's with me now because she ended up really sick and in hospital in Broken Hill. But I was able to see her. She hated me having the app.
2: Yeah.
6: But you can see where I am all the time.
2: Yeah.
6: So, luckily, you did.
0: I can see that is a very, very good use for it, though.
2: Yeah.
0: No doubt about that.
2: And tell Mum to put some petrol in the tank, will you?
6: Yeah, I told her. But she was stuck on the side of the road for 5 hours waiting for RAA.
2: Right. Yeah, that's dangerous.
0: Good on you, Kerry. Right. Thanks for calling.
2: Let's go to Reeves Plains. G'day, Marcus. Do you use the tracking apps and do you think they're good?
7: Yeah, we have a whole family and it's fantastic for everything everyone has just said. And it's actually a really good live planning tool. So everyone knows where everyone is and everyone's going to get home to do jobs. And if someone's going somewhere, for example, if they're going to your shack route, they can pick you up and you to a shack log you'd be at, you can see where they are. Say, look, next town turn left, next town turn right. But those people aren't very good at navigating. It is a really good thing. And the kids can turn it off, which gets them in trouble, but they can shut it down if they want to.
0: Yeah, all right. So, positive experience for Marcus. Let's go to Keith. Hello, Rochelle.
8: G'day, how you going?
0: Yeah, good, Rochelle. Good, thanks. You use these apps, do you?
8: We do, yeah. My husband and I, we got younger kids. So our oldest is 12, so she doesn't quite have a phone yet. But we run an agricultural business down here. So I use it for a bit of a safety thing. Like, my husband's dealing with big machines and he's quite often out in the paddock by himself and things like that.
0: Yep.
8: So, you know, come tea time if he's not home. Could be at the pub, yes.
0: Come on, Rochelle. Give him a break. He's worked his bum off all day.
2: I've heard the reception doesn't work in the front bar. Yeah.
8: Look, he could turn it off if he wanted. Yes, absolutely.
2: you're not stalking him, are you?
8: No. In all honesty, there is a lot of farming accidents that do happen. So, out in the paddock by himself, you worry.
0: Yeah. So, right. Now, has it been a good year down in Keith, Rochelle?
8: Oh, gosh, it's great at the minute. It's fantastic.
0: That's good.
8: Yeah.
0: The old Crows, eh? How are they going?
8: Yeah, do you know what? All the A grade lost on the weekend, but the B grade, they pulled through and they're in
2: I bet if your tracking apps would have been off at the pub that night. The B grade getting up.
0: Yeah. Good on you, Rochelle. Thanks for calling in.
2: There you go.
0: What have we got, a show pass?
2: Yeah, we can give one to Rochelle.
0: Yeah, Rochelle, the people from Keith come up to the show, don't they? They love it from the southeast. There's a family pass for it. And when you're at the show, Rochelle, you know exactly where your husband is. All right.
2: Yeah.
0: If you lose him.
5: Yeah.
0: Yeah.
5: It's Rude, It's a Loz. Triple A.
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22: Crows game isn't sold out, as you pointed out, Roo, but fans aren't happy they didn't get the seats that they
23: yeah,
22: like.
23: Well, that's pretty normal. It's going to happen. But this is an interesting one that lots of the families of murdered victims in the family murders are trying to get together to try and get all the suspects of all the cases, all their names lifted so that people can maybe be aware of people involved, and it might jog people's minds and mm-hmm. help with a lot of things, to be honest. So, yeah, it's an interesting one, all that stuff, how what gets suppressed and what doesn't and why it does, and in a lot of different cases. I can see both sides of the story, probably. You wouldn't want names getting out there that have had nothing to do with it, but I don't know if they would have had nothing to do with it.
22: Yeah, you've got to be totally 100% sure when you release those names, definitely.
23: Yeah. Do suspects of all think murders get done or not. I don't know. It's a hard one, isn't it?
9: A lot of people go to court and then get off. We know who they are.
23: Yeah. Yeah. Anyway.
9: You'd want to be certain.
23: You definitely want to be certain. The Nepal disaster, the landslide, and the issue that's happening over there is just sort of going, you know, from bad to worse, really. 1,000 people now feared dead.
9: Yeah.
23: They're 6 days in to the search. The second Aussie was found yesterday, which is pretty unbelievable after 6 days. There's still 42 Aussies unaccounted for at the moment. And one of those is a South Aussie, actually. So watch this space.
9: Now one of the biggest disasters in our living time, isn't it? Mm. You look at the tsunami that happened in Sri Lanka, and then you look at this. It is definitely up there as one of the worst disasters.
23: I was reading a little bit about it yesterday. There was one school principal who is going to be, you know, a lot of parents' favourite principals. He made a captain's call at one point to get all the kids and run for the hills, and he saved 900 lives.
9: Gee.
23: Of school kids.
9: What a great decision, yeah.
23: Get out of school, kids, and run.
9: Yeah.
23: Tupac, who was murdered years ago, one of the world's biggest rappers.
9: This goes back 30 years, three decades,
23: yep.
9: This case.
23: Well, a former Compton gang leader has been found guilty of murdering him.
12: We, the jury in the above-entitled case, find the defendant, Dwayne Keith Davis, as follows. Count one, murder with use of a deadly weapon. Guilty of first-degree murder with use of a deadly weapon. Ladies and gentlemen of the jury, is this your verdict as read? So say you one, so say you all.
13: Yes.
23: So they're all in gangs, aren't they, all these rappers?
20: Well,
23: a lot of them?
20: Not so much today, but yes, back then, back in the 90s, a lot of them were.
23: It was real?
20: Yeah, it was very, very real. They were all tied up in, very heavy street gangs.
23: Even though they're massive singers and worth a fortune in cash,
20: yeah,
23: they couldn't get away from their background.
20: They didn't want to.
23: Didn't want to. Yeah.
20: You know? Tupac had a number one album hit the charts, hit number one while he was in prison. So it was just those lifestyles were so, intertwined. So, yeah, almost 30 years to the day is one of the biggest
23: unsolved.
20: Because
23: this bloke wrote a book or something, wasn't it?
20: Yes, he'd written a book and kind of, you know, bragged. Yeah, to a couple of different people that had been involved. And it was a bit of a well-known fact for many years. And the police finally went, well, you know what? We'll actually just get you for it.
23: Yeah. Not good.
9: Mm. Hey, something we mentioned a while ago, but it happens today. We're talking about Apple. So Tim Cook, the CEO, took over from Steve Jobs. And then as of today, he's stepping down after 15 years. John Ternus is the new boss. Now, John, no pressure, mate. But Tim took this company from $350 billion to $4.6 trillion. Don't stuff it up. Yeah, don't mess it up.
23: Shivers. Yeah, all right. Well, good luck, mate. I hope you're very smart.
9: Where do you go from 4.6 trillion?
23: 10 trillion.
9: Do you?
23: 20 trillion.
9: God.
23: 100 trillion.
9: Anyway, good luck. That's what's happening at Apple today.
20: Rude, it's a Loz. Triple M.
21: Triple M breakfast with Rude, Dits and Loz.
24: Best breakfast show in Adelaide.
25: Ladies and gentlemen, please welcome
26: Lehman.
27: Lehman!
26: I'm Anthony Lehman.
9: He joins us every Wednesday morning. Hello, Lemo.
27: G'day, team. Lovely to be with you, as always. Now, interesting one for you this morning. I put up a list. You know I love a top five list.
23: You do.
27: Okay. I put up a top five list on my Instagram last week of the top five athletes with the best sports-appropriate names.
23: Right.
9: Okay? Wow.
27: Like, for example, on the top five list, there was the NFL quarterback Chuck Long.
23: Chuck Long, yeah. Good Chuck for a quarterback, Long. Yep.
27: Yeah, NBA superstar Tim Duncan.
9: Yep.
27: Right. Sprinter Usain Bolt.
9: Of course.
23: Yes.
27: Right. Crowd favourite Derek Kickett in the AFL.
9: Yeah, that's right.
27: And I had as number one the Russian hurdler. She was a world record holder in the 400-metre hurdles, Marina Stepanova.
9: No.
27: Yes. True
23: Come
27: story.
23: On, Lemo.
27: That is a true story. And a special mention to David Hooks, who didn't make it onto the list.
23: Yes.
9: The happy hooker, yeah. Yeah.
27: And Margaret Court and Lane Beachley, both pretty good as well.
9: Yes.
27: So what happened is I put it up on my Instagram.
23: Yeah.
27: Anyway, it's bloody had 1 million views, and I've had over 1,000 comments.
23: Really?
27: But what I love is people have suggested loads of other names that are sports appropriate. Now, I've got five here that I'd never heard of. Mm. I'm gonna give you the name, and I want you two to guess the sport.
23: Okay. Okay.
22: All right.
23: Names
27: are
23: buzzers. All right, here we go.
27: All right, here we go. I'm going to kick it off with Scott Speed.
22: Ditz. Is he a car racing driver?
27: He's an American, was an American Formula One car racing driver.
22: That was a guess. I didn't know that was a guess.
23: Good one.
27: He actually raced once, true story, in the same race as Australian Will Power. Imagine Will Power and Scott Speed up
23: there. Oh, yeah.
22: Will Power's a great name, isn't it?
27: Yeah. All right, next one. This is a Belgian guy.
22: Yeah.
27: What sport did Mark Demand play?
23: I'll go wrestling.
27: No.
22: No idea.
27: Mark Demand, soccer.
22: Mark, you mark someone.
27: All right, what about this? This is an American guy, not a mainstream sport, but see how you go. His real name, I've fact checked it, is Ryan Dirt Eater.
23: Mud wrestling.
22: Yeah, mud wrestling.
27: He used to ride bulls in the rodeo.
23: You eat a bit of dirt when you come off them.
27: Right. Ryan Dirt Eater. This one, again, not a mainstream sport, but real name, Chris Moneymaker.
22: Chris Moneymaker?
23: Share trader?
27: No. Money. Professional poker player.
23: Oh, nice. Yeah, good one.
27: And was once the world champion, Chris Moneymaker.
23: Really?
27: And I'll give you one more. Okay. One more. This is an English guy. His name is Gareth Potts.
23: Oh, he's a beer drinker.
22: Yeah, world beer drinking champion.
27: He's a pool player.
23: Good one, Lima. That's good.
27: And a special shout out, and this is his real name, former professional tennis player, Tennis Sandgren. His first name's Tennis.
23: Oh, come on.
27: That's a true story.
23: Yeah. He didn't change his name.
27: No, it's spelled T-E-N-N-Y-S. It's a weird one. Yeah, anyway, right. He ended up playing tennis, yeah.
22: That's a good list. Very good list. Hey, before you go, you know, we've been doing this competition at the moment about we're asking people for their pearls of wisdom that they got from their dad or maybe that they've shared with their kids. Just before you go, have you got one?
23: Oh, you'd have one for sure, wouldn't you, Limo?
27: I do. Well, I'm driving now, so I'm going to say, why would you look in the rear vision mirror when the windscreen is so big?
23: Just keep looking forward.
22: Brings a tear to my eye.
23: People behind you will be worried about that. That's all. That's good.
27: Here's one my dad used to say, never judge a book by its cover. And we never quite knew what the old man meant by that until after he died, because that's a true story. Dad kept a diary every day of his life from 1957 until when he died in 2016.
23: Are you serious?
27: Nearly 60 years. And after he died, all us kids were so excited to be able to open up his diaries. Well, this is going to be an unbelievable record of a young man's life, growing up on a farm, meeting his wife, incredible. We were so excited. We opened up 59 years worth of diaries.
23: Yeah.
27: You know what he recorded in that diary every day for 59 years?
22: What?
27: The rainfall. Nothing else. Just the rainfall. One number every... Lots of zeros, I can tell you. One number every day.
23: Oh, you're joking. What was the biggest rainfall you ever had?
27: Might have had a couple hundred at one point, but I've got to tell you, on a scale of one to the diary of Anne Frank, it was a pretty shit diary.
23: Good on you, Levo. Thanks for joining us.
27: All right, good on you guys.
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7: When do I get paid?
8: It's time for Joe's Joke. Which prosciutto kid's telling jokes today? Is it Joe, Nick, Tom, Sophie, Rosie or Rocco? Spin the prosciutto kid wheel.
9: We've got T-shirt Tommy on the phone. G'day, Tommy.
10: Tommy.
11: Hello.
9: Hey, what happened with footy on the weekend?
11: I didn't have footy.
9: Is it all finished?
11: Yeah.
9: Oh, so what? Which summer sport are you going to get ready to play now?
11: Cricket.
9: Oh, okay.
10: We're already out practicing.
9: Right. Are you going to bat or bowl?
11: Both.
9: Yeah, good. Yeah. All-rounder. That's what we like.
10: Bit of a slogger.
9: Hey, now, Dad was telling me that the kids are now in your family are going to be in teams and you have to share the cooking each night. Is that right?
11: Yep.
9: So who cooked last night?
11: Sophie and Rocco.
9: Oh, what'd they cook?
11: Pasta.
9: Was it good?
11: Yeah, it wasn't bad.
9: Wasn't bad.
10: It was actually really good, Tom. Oh, you got to be positive.
9: Hard marker. When's it your turn?
11: Tonight.
10: And
9: who are you teamed up with?
11: Rosie.
9: All right. Is she a good cook?
11: Yes.
9: Yeah. So
10: what are we having tonight?
9: What are you going to make?
11: Burgers.
9: Oh, burgers. All right. What time do I come round?
10: What sort of burgers are we having?
11: Cheeseburgers.
10: What are we having on it? Like, what are the ingredients?
11: Tomato.
9: Yeah.
11: Cheese.
9: Yeah.
11: Lettuce.
9: Oh, what about beetroot?
11: No.
9: Oh,
10: no, God, you like beetroot.
11: No.
10: Any sauce?
11: Yeah.
9: Okay. Yeah. Sounds good.
10: Yeah. Do we get two or one?
11: One.
10: Oh, that's not
9: will
10: enough.
9: Will you cook them on the barbecue?
11: No.
10: Where? What, fry pan?
11: Yeah.
9: All right.
10: Yeah, we'll make sure you clean up.
9: Sounds good. All right, now, how many jokes have you got?
11: Two.
9: All right, what's the first one?
11: What do you get if you burn down Woolworths?
9: What do you get?
11: Coals.
9: You do, too.
10: Right. Good one, Tommy.
9: Right, what else have you got?
11: Every time we take the puppy to the park, the ducks try to keep trying to bite him.
10: What was that?
11: That's what you get for buying a purebred dog.
10: Purebred dog. Oh, yeah. Right. Good one, yeah. Right. Sometimes you need a mongrel.
9: Yeah.
10: All right, Tommy, you have a good day at school, mate.
9: Right here, Tommy.
11: Yep.
9: Right,
10: get ready for your burgers tonight.
9: Yeah.
10: How much your burgers cost? $9.99? $15.99? Are they free tonight?
11: $50.
10: Good on you,
9: bit of a mark up there.
10: Yeah, well, all right. You have a great day, mate.
12: It's time for Joe's Joke.
10: All right, let's head out to Roseworthy. G'day, Ollie. How you going, Ollie?
13: Good.
10: Yeah, good. What are you up to today, mate? You going to school?
13: Yeah.
10: Oh,
9: how old are you, Ollie? How old are you?
13: Seven.
9: Okay, wow. So what year are you in?
13: Two.
9: Year two.
10: Ooh, that's good year.
9: All right, what's your teacher's name?
13: Miss C.
9: Miss C. Okay, all right, let's keep it simple.
10: All right.
9: Right, now what do you like doing at school?
13: Maths.
9: Oh, I wish I hadn't said that.
10: What are you good at, adding or subtracting or multiplication? What?
13: Both.
10: Oh, what is 7 plus 4?
13: 11.
10: Oh, 11. Good on you, Mum.
9: Mum passes all these tests.
10: Yeah. All right, tell us your joke, mate.
9: You got a joke for us, Ollie?
13: Yeah.
9: What is it?
13: What animal says oom?
10: Which one?
13: A cow walking backwards.
9: Oh, right, okay. Fair enough.
10: I didn't see that on you, Ollie.
9: Well done, Ollie. All right.
10: Thanks for that. You have a good day at school, buddy.
9: All right, good morning. Hello, Sophia.
14: Hi.
10: G'day, Sophia. What school do you go to?
14: St. Paul.
10: Where's that?
14: Blair Athol.
10: Okay. Spot.
9: How old are you, Sophia?
14: I'm 9 years old.
9: 9 years old. Is that grade four?
14: Yeah.
9: Yeah, okay. What's your teacher's name?
14: Miss Bergen.
9: Yeah, we like Miss Bergen.
10: Is she bossy or not?
14: A
10: little bit?
14: Yeah.
9: Yeah. Good morning, Miss Bergen, if you're listening.
10: Good morning, Miss Bergen.
9: I don't think you're that bossy. I think you're really nice,
10: Miss
9: Bergen.
10: That's good.
9: Yeah.
10: Good
9: balance. What do you like doing at school, Sophia?
14: Art.
9: What are you good at?
14: Shading and colouring in.
9: Oh, good. Nice. All right, now, have you got a joke for us today?
14: Yeah.
9: What is it?
14: My father, my grandfather, and my great-grandfather all have diarrhea. It runs in my family's genes.
10: Good
9: on you, Sophia.
10: I don't want those genes.
9: No.
10: Put them in the wash, Sophia.
9: What have you got for our two joke
10: I
9: challenge
10: have
9: today?
10: Got family passes to AFL Max for them. A great place to party, learn, train and play. It's all indoors. 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
9: Yeah, happy Friday to you. We're a man down today. Bo Ryan slept in this morning, so won't be coming in. But we have a very special guest that's going to be joining us for all of 8 o'clock. The wonderful Jai Arrow.
10: Unbelievable. Look, we've had him in early this week. We had the conversation. We recorded it while we've got him just after 8 o'clock today. With the interview. We'll play it out. But you talk about an interview, Kat, and a conversation. I've never been a part of one like it. It was it was an emotional, you know, it had its, you know, we're happy talking about certain things that's going to happen with Jai, and then, you know, you speak about the hardship that he's going through with the MND, but I remember just how emotional we were in that conversation with Jai.
9: It was incredible. I think we spent about 45 minutes with him. And the reason we recorded is we didn't want to put him under that pressure where he would feel uncomfortable being live. And he, what an absolute champion. He came in so positive about everything.
10: That's my thing. Like, what he's going through, the way he's handling himself and the way he spoke to us about, like, situations he's been in, that is just someone you want to look up to.
9: Absolutely.
10: Like, unbelievable. And then you see the scenes at South Sydney Training yesterday out at Heffron Park. Fans are just flocking to buy the new merchandise, the great shirts that they got on sale for tonight. And because we know it's the 100th game tonight for Jai Arrow, and that's why we want to celebrate him. You know, for those sessions, right, Kat, I just want to put it in your mind, a captain's run, you probably get 10 people watching you.
9: Yeah, okay.
10: You couldn't move yesterday out at Heffron Park. So it's great to see the community, the rugby league, NRL community get right behind it. And geez, it's going to be some big scenes tonight at the clash against the Roosters.
9: Indeed, it's all those shirts are flying off the shelf. I think people are desperately trying to get their hands on the Jai Arrow 100 T-shirt. Enjoy the chat at 8 o'clock. Honestly, it will blow you away.
10: One,
9: it's very heartfelt, and then I just can't get over his positivity.
10: It's unbelievable, isn't
9: it?
10: You think you've had a hard day? When you have a conversation with Jai, it puts everything into perspective.
9: Absolutely.
10: Unbelievable.
9: And he was saying, just briefly, you'll hear more about this in our chat after 8, he's still every day going into the club and training.
10: Yeah, and what he wants, he doesn't want people to feel sorry. He wants people to put what we call shit on him, the old Aussie way. He wants to have fun and he's a larrikin, and that is the best thing about Jai Arrow.
11: We must find another brain. You're crazy.
12: It's time to test the statistical knowledge of Sydney's Brains Trust with a guy that's the complete opposite of a genius. It's time for Bo Knows.
9: Well, no Bo today for Bo Knows, but that means intern Nico stepped up to the plate. Yeah. Here he is.
13: Wow, what a promotion.
9: Yeah, what a promotion.
10: One man down and the one man steps up. It's the great intern Nico.
9: Exactly, as they say, never take a day off.
13: Never take a day off. Sorry, Bo, don't worry about Monday.
10: Oh, yes.
9: What have we got today?
13: Big one for you both today. 27% of people under 30 don't use this. Mm. What is it?
9: Okay, you're the nearest to under 30, Woodsy.
10: The funny thing is, like, I thought about it, and I'm thinking, like, back when I was under 30, and there's a lot of things that I did not use. And one in particular at home was the iron. So I don't even know if we had an iron when I lived with my mate. I could not find it. Because, mate, growing up, my mum would do it or my nan would do it.
13: Yeah.
10: And then now they've moved in my lovely wife, like, she's not the greatest ironer. So I ring my mother-in-law, Janet, she's a great ironer. So she comes over, I just got to take my clothes or like my shirts, I need to get ironed, and she does it all for me.
13: So when you're with your mate and you don't have an iron and you're just constantly wearing wrinkled clothes?
10: Yeah, like just chuck it in the dryer, hopefully it just straightens out a little bit and then boom, put it on.
9: Yeah, you can spot a man on a train that doesn't have a girlfriend or a mum. Yeah. Put it that way.
13: Easily. I would suggest.
10: If I was single.
9: To be fair, I don't think anyone irons anymore that's under 50 because you're either steaming or now fabric's so good where you just sort of tends to hang loose.
13: And if you hang it right as well, you don't have to worry about
10: it. One of my mates has got this thing, you put it on like a coat hanger and you just get like this little gun
9: thing. A steamer.
10: Oh, is that a steamer?
9: Yeah, that's a steamer.
10: I didn't know what it was.
9: Oh, wow, there you go.
10: Didn't even know what it was.
9: Little gun suckers in the castle then.
13: Yeah. We're all learning something today.
10: Yeah.
13: All right, 27% of people under 30 don't use this. Woodsy reckons it's either an iron or a steamer. Not correct.
10: It's probably higher. Probably higher.
9: Actually, I reckon it probably would be.
10: You feel better, Nico. Come on,
9: how old are you, Nico?
10: I want you back Monday.
13: I am 35.
10: Oh, you're same age as me, brother.
13: Yeah.
10: Why do I look so much older and you look so much younger?
13: I know, you do look good. It's all the ironing. 27% of people under 30 don't use this, Kat. What do you reckon?
9: I reckon a car.
10: Ooh.
9: Because
10: especially if you're in a city.
9: Under 30, I find that a lot of people, everyone's not learning to drive. Remember, we would get our L plates
10: straight
9: to go to Macca's the minute you could get your. You were 16, that was your first stop. You woke up, you didn't 100%. Even say, you didn't even bother with the happy birthday from your family.
13: Straight up.
9: You went straight to the RTA to get your L's and then.
10: But in saying that, like, it's so much easier now to just do public transport.
9: Exactly.
10: There's trams, you know, you got Ubers. You got
13: the light rail.
10: The light rail.
9: The light rail.
13: The light rail to Macca's.
9: The metro.
10: It's never broken.
13: That's right. It's always running, always efficient. I reckon, especially in Sydney, this could be

0: Goodness.
1: The question today is 27% of people under 30 don't use this. Mm-hmm. What is it? What's your answer?
0: My answer, and this is because I'm a wog boy, I'm going to say cash.
1: Yeah,
0: all my Greek friends, we still love it.
2: Yeah.
0: Playing cards.
2: Really?
0: Cash is king.
2: Yes.
0: But there's not much of it around.
2: No, because everyone does a tap and go.
0: That's right.
1: Yeah, the young people do not use cash whatsoever. No. Yeah. Are you still a cash guy?
0: Yeah, I love the cash.
1: Yeah.
2: Don't be all that. Everyone loves it.
0: You love seeing the cash in the pocket.
2: Yeah.
0: You know?
2: What colour? Green?
0: Always green.
1: I love it when someone's paying for like a pool or something and then they go to the counter with a big wad of cash.
0: Pay for the house in cash.
2: Oh, yes, please. Sorry, we're not all Robbie Farrell.
1: Braith has said cash. No, it might be more. I reckon it's more than 27%. Let's go to Cooper in Liverpool. Good morning, Cooper.
3: Good morning.
1: All right, Cooper, what is your answer? 27% of people under 30 don't use this. What is it?
3: An oven.
2: Well, because a lot of people use the air fryer now.
1: Yeah.
2: They're so easy to get and they're cheap.
1: And I tell you what, ovens are so painful to clean.
2: Yeah, they're massive.
1: The less you use them, the easier it is to maintain.
0: This is a good one.
2: Yeah.
0: I haven't used an oven for a while.
2: I was going to say, have you ever cleaned
0: I haven't used an air fryer either.
2: I didn't know you had to clean an oven, Kat.
0: Woodsy and I aren't the best.
1: Are you the same? So Woodsy was telling me this story when he first moved into a footy share house. They used a vacuum once in 2 years, and I think Sarah used it.
0: Oh, disgusting. That would have been awful.
1: I feel like you would have been cleaner, though.
0: Yeah, I was pretty clean.
1: Yeah.
2: It was great times, Braith. Take me back some days, I think.
0: I have good times, though.
2: Oh, yeah.
1: If
0: there was a camera in that house.
2: No cameras back then, mate.
1: Who was your housemates?
0: My two best mates from school, and then my brother moved in. There was about four of us in Coogee. There were pies on the floor. I'd go into some of the rooms. When you live with mates, there's always the clean guy.
1: Yep. Yeah.
0: There's the one that cooks.
1: Yeah.
0: Then there's the one that's an absolute pig.
2: A bludger. Yeah. There's always that one bludger.
0: But it was fun.
2: Oh, man.
1: It was.
2: Take us back. Jeez.
1: Yeah.
2: How good is
1: all
2: it?
1: All right. Cooper said an oven. No. Cooper, stay there, though. We'll sort you out with a prize.
2: Not a bad answer, Coops.
1: Not a bad answer. Let's go to Johnny. Good morning, Johnny.
4: Morning.
1: Johnny, what do you reckon? 27% of people under 30 don't use this. What is it?
4: I reckon it's a bar of soap, maybe.
2: You know what? I don't use a bar of soap. We use the push pump.
0: Yeah, the push pump.
1: Bar of soap is rank.
2: Who uses the bar of soap anymore?
1: I don't know. It's just hair all over it. It's just disgusting.
2: But you always think, like, that bar of soap, that's going on my balls and that. And then,
0: you see the pew just on there.
2: Yeah, the little bit of hair.
1: That's so
2: gross.
1: Johnny, do you use a bar of soap?
4: I don't use a bar of soap, and I'm 27, so...
1: Yeah, you're right in the stat. Johnny?
5: Hey, well done, Johnny.
2: Yes.
1: Johnny, you scored yourself $200 to spend at the Meat Man Wholesale Meats Norellen. Good on you.
4: Thank you, guys.
1: Welcome, Braith and Asta, once again. Look, I'm not usually part of the footy chat, but I will ask you this, Braith.
0: Yes.
1: A couple of teams are resting players this weekend. What are your thoughts on resting players, I guess, for the final round heading into the final series?
0: Yeah, I think each to their own. Depends on the position they're in, the form they're in, what they're looking to gain out of resting players or what they could gain from not resting players. And I think that the sides that have done it for the right reasons. The Roosters, it was either rest everyone or rest no one, I thought, especially with DCE and Savala in the halves and, a reset because they've been pretty ordinary the last couple of weeks and they need a new start, a new beginning, and that's a way of doing that. You look at the Dolphins, though, for example, you wouldn't rest anyone. I think back to 2010 when we were on a run with the Roosters and we had a team like theirs with very attack style and just kind of clicked at the right end of the season, had the momentum going into the finals. You want to keep that momentum if you're a team like them. So it just depends, you know. I think for the Sharks, I don't mind them resting players given their form lately and they need a reset as well.
2: What about the Warriors and Panthers? Because they're two sides that they're going to finish first or second.
0: Yes.
2: You know they're going to get the home final. Is it a risk to play all their squad?
0: Well, it is, but it shows how much the minor premiership means to them. And just, you know, because it is a great achievement to come first during the regular season. Yep. I know you don't get much for it. And a lot of teams would just be thinking, and fans, let's just win the comp. But the minor premierships, you know what it's like. It's a long year. It's a lot of hard work. And to be crowned the number one team just through the regular season is still an achievement.
2: Yep.
0: And again, they're probably thinking momentum as well. Home final, minor premiership, going to the finals as the big gun.

0: and try and win a premiership.
1: Yeah, it's not bad as far as when you got that luxury to do that. The one chat I wanted to ask you about, Hudson Young.
0: Yep.
1: Right? So Canberra offering 1.1. And we know that the tax-free dollars at Papua New Guinea, they can offer a little bit less. But yeah. What it is do you reckon the play from Canberra to do that has been a good thing for the other NRL clubs?
0: Well, it's – yes. I think it's a smart play.
1: And they've been the first one to get onto this, haven't they?
0: They have. Yeah, actually, Woodsy, they did it with Jack White and South.
1: Okay.
0: And South had to pay a lot more than what they were originally going to pay.
1: Yeah.
0: So Canberra are quite smart in that way because, you know, to go to Canberra, the players often you know, it's hard to get players to go to Canberra. So when they get their players and they've produced Hudson and given him a great career, they don't want to lose him for unders, right? And or for, you know, for tax-free dollars. And they thought, well, if we put it at 1.1, then the salary cap order is going to have to make other teams, you know, pay around that price. They're probably, you know, I think normally the salary cap order would get within a, say, a $100,000 or $200,000 bracket, which is, this is a bit of a surprise. And the NRL have probably stamped their feet here a little bit and said, you know what, PNG, you've had a good run. You've got the tax-free dollars, but if you want Hudson, you've got to pay the full amount.
1: Yeah.
0: And that's what I believe has probably happened, and I don't hate it, to be fair. I think it's okay, and the Raiders should be rewarded for what they've done for Hudson and the offer they've put in.
2: Can I ask another footy question? I know this is very rare. You know how there's stats on that anyone beyond the top four, it's very hard to then make the premiership?
1: Yep.
2: Out of the teams that are currently 4-8,
0: yes.
2: Do you think any of those ones that have had a bit of a stinker at the moment actually have a solid chance
0: That's
2: of hitting?
0: That's a great question, Kat.
2: Thank you.
0: So, you know what?
1: You
0: could step up for Bo in the weeks moving forward. You know, I think if there's a team at South that are the biggest danger, because Latrell's come back in.
2: Mm-hmm.
0: He's going to start tonight against the Roosters. They've got the momentum. They've got, you know, the last few weeks they've obviously won their games, and I think they'll beat the Roosters tonight. So they are the dark horse. But it is hard, Kat. Like, it's hard for a reason. The stats are just that. Like, you know, you got to win a few games in a row against the best teams in the world at the right time of the year when you've been inconsistent all year. That's why you are where you are. So,
1: and they've got the right man behind them, Wayne Bennett, as well.
0: That's right.
1: He knows what to do.
0: That's right. And even the motivation with Jai.
1: Oh, yeah. Yes.
0: That's a big thing. It's emotional, but it's he's also carrying them to a degree, and they'd want to do it for him as well. I'm guessing the suburbs. Give me three words for the birds. Give us some words for the birds. Bo, Kat and Woodsy's words for the birds.
2: Oh, no Bo today. So, Braith and Asta, we know how much you love this game.
0: Oh, it gives me anxiety.
2: I saw you
0: put this on me last minute, too.
1: You know what's great, Bo, Braith?
0: Maybe
1: I want to have a bloke screaming words at me. I can actually think right now.
2: That's actually true.
1: Jeez.
2: So, to refresh your memory, I give you three words. You've got to guess the Sydney suburb.
0: Mm-hmm.
2: The easiest way is, I mean, maybe not the intensity of Bo, but to yell out stuff, and then I can actually confirm. All right. Here we go. Your three words are very distressed person.
0: Very distressed person.
1: Very distressed person.
0: Very distressed.
1: Angry, rattled, very distressed.
0: Distressed.
1: What's this? Is it very distressed interperson or very distressed?
2: No, all the same. Very distressed person.
0: Very distressed person.
2: What would they do?
0: Stressed.
1: Scream. Yell. Loud. Wow.
2: Yeah.
0: Moringa.
2: Oh, no, you can't.
1: Marimba.
2: Whalen.
0: Whalen. Oh,
1: Whalen.
0: It always makes sense after.
1: Yes.
2: I think this one might be a little bit easier.
1: Okay.
2: Okay, your three words are to stress, chop.
1: Cut. Tell me chop, cut. Chop. What's chop? Down, chop, wood.
2: Yes, okay.
1: To stress. Wood.
2: To stress. If you're stressing, you are...
1: Jibby. Oh, you're going to...
0: Warriewood.
1: Yeah, Northern Beaches. Yes, well done, Bob.
2: Oh, we're gonna leave it on that.
0: See, I just let you guys try and work it out, and I come in over the top.
1: Yes, well done. Too good.
2: Oh, excellent. Braith and Astis, thank you so much for joining us this morning.
0: Yes. Pleasure.
1: Thanks for hanging around, mate.
2: Yeah.
0: Too easy. Just filling in for Bo. Where is he?
2: That's it. We don't know. Where is he? 133353. Let's get everyone else involved. Give us your three words. We will try and guess your Sydney suburb.
1: Yeah.
2: Fantastic prizes on offer. Let's go to Jackson. Good morning, Jackson.
3: Good morning.
2: How old are you, Jackson?
3: Jacko. 12.
2: Oh, 12.
1: We got a youngin' today.
2: I love this. I'm assuming you're on the way to school?
3: Yeah.
2: Okay,
1: love
2: Jackson. Give us your three words. We will try and guess your Sydney suburb.
3: My words are sheep on bell.
2: Sheep on bar.
1: Bell,
2: something
1: ring,
2: bar.
1: Ring bar.
3: Sheep on bell.
2: Sheep on bell.
1: Sheep on bell.
2: So
1: yeah, bar for sure.
2: Yeah, or lamb. Lamb on off.
1: Top.
2: Off.
1: Top on.
2: Bar off ring.
1: Bar dwell. No, on. Nah.
2: Oh.
1: Bell. What, ring.
2: Bell ring.
1: Ring.
2: Oh, I'm stumped. Jackson.
1: What is it? What is it, Jacko?
3: Wollongong.
1: Wollongong. Well done, Jacko.
2: I'm disappointed in myself.
1: That deserves a prize.
2: Good on you, Jackson.
1: Well done, Jacko.
2: And there, that is outstanding.
1: I'm not going to be able to sleep on that one now.
2: I know. The wool. That was so dumb.
1: Pull the wool over our eyes. Jesus.
2: Stephen, good morning.
4: Good morning. We have acreage death down.
2: Acreage down. Death
1: slope.
2: Down. Death is Hurst something.
1: Hurst. Ken Hurst down.
2: Acreage land.
1: Man.
2: Land down.
1: Something down.
2: What's down?
1: Down. Slope?
2: Stream?
1: Stream.
2: Oh, God, we're hopeless.
1: Death. Earth.
2: In lightness,
4: land,
2: Stephen.
4: Land die low.
2: Okay, we had land.
1: Never heard of land die low. Where is that?
2: No, we it's near, It's west, isn't it?
4: That's right.
2: Yeah.
1: Well done, Stephen, because I had no idea.
2: That is outstanding.
1: I was absolutely clueless.
2: Hang there, Stephen. We'll sort you out the prize too. We need to get one of them right. There's one on the text line here. Woodsy, I need your support.
1: All right, I've got Helen from Cogra. You sure you want me to read this one out?
2: I think so.
1: Okay, all right, ready? Usain penis candle.
2: Something wax.
1: Bolt.
2: Bolt ran. Run.
1: Bolt,
2: run,
1: slug.
2: Mortdale.
1: Mortdale. No, Bolt.
2: No.
1: Bolt.
2: Usain Bolt. Oh, there's
1: Usain.
2: No, nothing starts
1: Usain,
2: with a Bolt.
1: I know. Usain.
2: Run. Randall.
1: Sprint. Fast.
2: Randick. Wick.
1: Oh, yeah, Randwick.
2: Randwick. I was right there.
1: So you got Usain, Ren, penis,
2: Randwick.
1: D, candle, wick. Randwick.
2: So the D is the... Oh, gotcha. All right, that was outstanding.
1: The D. You like the D?
5: So Ryan, Kat and Woodsy.
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11: Yeah, let's get the person with the biggest circumference.
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5: Bo Ryan, Kat and Woodsy.
6: We have a very up and about Woodsy because you've got a project after this show.
7: Yes, I do. I'm actually participating in a challenge, Kat.
6: Okay, so, talk me through this.
7: So it's called the Macca's McGold Rush, and anything to do with Macca's, yes, McDonald's, yeah, the favourite of Woodsy's, you know, takeaway foods, which I love eating. So they've come to me and they've said, I've got an opportunity, I can participate in this challenge, right? It's down at North Bondi Beach, so it'll be in front of the surf club just down there, so mm-hmm. the north end, which you sort of...
6: I love surfing there. It's
7: you
6: really
7: love going
6: fun.
7: Down there,
6: yeah,
7: don't
6: it's
7: you?
6: A nice little chill little wave there. It's a beautiful spot.
7: That's right, and there'll be a bit of a cheer squad on that hill where everyone just sunbakes yeah. and takes a lot of photos. So yeah, so there's a challenge. It'll be from 9 a.m. to 1 p.m. But what it is, right, there's like different heats. So there's a 9, there's a 10. I'm on at 10 a.m.
6: Okay.
7: Yeah, so what is, we've all got a metal detector. And we've got the opportunity. Yeah, yeah, like that.
6: Like that?
7: Hopefully, that's what I want to be hearing with my okay. metal detector in my hand. So I've got the opportunity, right? So there's a certain, like, I don't know how big the space or the diameter of the area that we're going to be, like, doing the challenge
6: in. Doing metal detecting
7: yes.
6: in, yep.
7: We've got the chance to pick and we've got to find these tokens, right?
6: Okay.
7: And these tokens, so they've got either exclusive Macca's prizes.
6: Yep.
7: Or, for the first one when we're doing the heat, a chance to get in the grand finale. And in the finale, you have the chance to win, listen to this, a Macca's Gold Card.
6: Okay, so what is the Macca's Gold Card?
7: The Macca's Gold Card, it is Macca's free for the rest of your life.
6: Oh, that would be your absolute haven.
7: It's $30 a week for 40 years. Can you think of anything better, Kat?
6: This is, you don't like to lose. So
7: no,
6: you're going to be pushing over kids in this whole scenario
7: kids,
6: here, I can
7: kids,
6: see.
7: Kids, grandmas, so, dad, I don't give a rat's ass. I'm going to win this token. I'm winning this gold card.
6: This is, so you've first got to win in a heat. So there's going to be a, you move to the next round token. Is that in each heat?
7: Yeah, so like it kicks off at 9, like I said. My heat's at 10 a.m. And the tokens you pick, so if you get a token, it doesn't just, like, you don't get the how would you say, you don't progress straight to the final, the
6: okay.
7: finale, because it could be a Macca's prize. Like, it could be the exclusive prizes on, you know, they got them on my Macca's app. So it could be, like, you win a McValue meal at Macca's.
6: Okay.
7: I don't want that. I want
6: the
7: gold card, baby. I want to get the
6: I'm
7: opportunity to get
6: you're
7: the finale.
6: Come, you're going to come back with this gold card, and this is going to make me
7: Let's
6: very
7: just
6: happy.
7: Let's say, I will come in with the biggest smile on my face on Monday morning, or... I'll be drooping my bottom lip and I'll be filthy.
6: Yeah, or you won't show up like Bo.
7: I'll always show up. Don't you worry about that.
6: Okay,
7: and
6: good.
7: I will be showing up with the gold app.
6: You're listening to Bo Ryan, Kat and Woodsy on Triple M. No Bo today. But Sydney ranks among the smartest cities in the world.
7: Does it?
6: Yeah, so we've jumped up a couple of places. They do this index out of 148 cities in the world.
7: Okay.
6: Your rank of where you're sitting in the smartest in the world. It can involve a few things like technology, yada yada. But let's just focus on general smarts.
7: Yeah, that's what I know, yeah.
6: So Canberra actually ranked the highest. They're eighth globally.
7: What?
6: Yeah, we're number 22 out of 148 cities.
7: But Canberra's also a little smaller than Sydney, isn't it?
6: It is, but also they have a lot of academics.
7: Yeah, because they all go down there for college, uni.
6: Yeah.
7: Politicians.
6: Well, and also you need to be a little bit more advanced if you are our capital. So,
7: yeah, 100%.
6: They actually technically should rank higher than us, but 22 ain't bad.
7: Oh, 100%.
6: We're well ahead of Brisbane at 57th and Melbourne 60th.
7: Brisbane. Oh. Melbourne's ahead of Brisbane.
6: Yep. No. Brisbane's ahead of Melbourne. Yeah, so Melbourne's at 60th.
7: But that, you know what, bro? They're cheating because they've got two heads. They've got two brains.
6: Well, what, in Queensland?
7: Yeah, in Brisbane. They're right up there. Melbourne, you would have thought, and they'd be kicking themselves that we've just out.
6: Melbourne would hate this, which makes me very happy.
7: Rights, how good is that?
6: You know what, let's not get too ahead of ourselves because I'm going to use you as a metronome here.
7: Oh, what does that mean? What does a metronome mean?
6: Irony.
7: Are you sure you want to use me?
6: I'm using you as a metronome.
7: Jesus.
6: Okay, let's just see whether you're contributing to our smart rank or letting us down.
7: Oh, man.
6: I'm going to ask you a couple of questions.
7: Kat, I get nervous when you put me on the spot.
6: I know. This is why I love it. We'll get everyone else involved here, too.
7: Okay.
6: I've got an idea.
7: Oh, I like it.
6: All right, Woodsy, I'm going to give you three just really basic Sydney-sider general knowledge questions.
7: I'm not a basic human, remember?
6: You are, but, I mean, this is where you sit with the rank.
7: Okay, let's go.
6: What year did Sydney host the Olympics?
7: Oh, 2000.
6: Okay.
7: I was there, I went to
6: You're
7: it.
6: On?
7: Yes.
6: What train line do you take to arrive in Manly?
7: North Shore.
6: Just stop and have a think.
7: No, but like, you know, if you want to get there, like, you got to get a train, then you got to get a bus, because there's no train line that takes you to Manly.
6: Okay, I needed more information.
7: Ferry.
6: It was a
7: ferry.
6: Trick question.
7: Yeah, okay.
6: Okay, this one, we're going to throw a curlier one at you.
7: That was curly enough.
6: Is the famous smiling face at the entrance to Luna Park male or female?
7: Oh, see that? Multiple choice. I'm going to go female. Oh!
6: It's male. It's based on a nursery rhyme character, Old King Cole.
7: Had no
6: That's
7: idea.
6: That's what that face
7: Had
6: is.
7: No
6: there
7: idea.
6: You go. Yeah, let's put
7: Two
6: this
7: out
6: to
7: of
6: the
7: three's
6: test.
7: Not
6: That's,
7: bad.
6: You're actually not bad.
7: 66%.
6: All right, hence why we may have jumped up 10 places in the world rankings. 133353. I would love to have people from different areas of Sydney so we can see what areas are letting us down or what areas are lifting us up.
7: Are we going to go from the north region to the west or south, like, say, Cronulla, then Penrith?
6: All I care about is we've got two people from totally opposite ends of the city.
7: I like that.
6: 133353. Let's see, in general knowledge, whether you're helping us out in the world rankings or letting us down and what areas. Prizes on offer too. Great news for Sydney. We have jumped up in the ranks amongst the smartest cities. So we've jumped up 10 places this year.
7: Yes.
6: We are now sitting at number 22 out of 148 world cities.
7: And we're ahead of Melbourne by a long way.
6: Melbourne in at 60th.
7: Cop that,
6: Melbourne. The only one beating us is Canberra, but it makes sense. A lot of academics, a lot of technology.
7: Smaller place, who cares?
6: All right, well, we want to put this to the test. Who's helping us boost our position in Sydney? Is it...
7: What areas are boosting?
6: What areas are helping us? What areas
7: are... But what's the hot zone and what's the cold zone?
6: Exactly. So we thought we'll throw it out there on 133353. We want people from two very different areas in Sydney. We have Daniela representing the West. Good morning, Daniela.
8: Good morning, everybody.
6: Oh,
7: morning,
6: I'm looking
7: Daniela.
6: Forward to this. We have Corey representing the East. Good morning, Corey.
9: Good morning, everyone. How's it going?
7: Good
6: Very course. Good. All right. I'm going to run you two through a few questions. You know what? Your buzzer will be your area. So, Daniela, you will yell out west. Mm-hmm. And Corey, you will yell out east. Can we test your buzzers?
7: Yeah, let's go. Daniela first. Come on, Daniela.
8: Okay, west.
7: Oh, yeah. A bit more passion next time. Corey?
9: East!
7: Oh, yes!
6: Okay, We're here on. We go.
7: He's
6: a couple
7: pumped
6: of general knowledge Sydney questions. We'll see who is letting us down and who is bolstering us in the ratings. Here we go.
7: Ooh.
6: All right. With your area as your buzzer, which opened first? The bridge or the tunnel?
7: Ooh.
8: West.
7: Oh, yes.
6: All right, Daniela.
8: The bridge.
7: Oh,
6: you would
7: well
6: be
7: done.
6: Correct.
7: Good start.
6: Well
7: good
6: done.
7: Start,
6: Very
7: Dan.
6: Good
7: nice
6: start. So
7: the
6: far,
7: west.
6: The West is in the lead. What is Sydney's tallest building?
8: West.
7: Ooh. Sound like a west to me.
6: Daniela, you're in there too.
8: Sydney Point Tower.
6: Ooh. No, think current. I'm going to let you answer this, Corey.
9: The Crown. Casino.
6: You are correct.
10: Oh, really?
6: Yes.
10: Is Crown bigger?
9: Spent a bit of time there.
8: Well done.
9: Spent a bit of time there.
6: Spent a bit of time there, Corey.
10: You Easties love it, eh, Corey?
6: All right. So far, one each.
10: One all.
6: What is the height of Sydney Tower to the nearest 50 metres?
9: East.
6: Corey.
9: 150.
6: Okay, I'm going to let you...
10: Do we go, Danielle?
6: Yeah, Danielle, and I'll, on, tell Danielle. You who's, I'll tell you who's closest. Right.
8: 700 metres.
6: Oh, boy.
10: 700 metres, Jesus.
9: I'm heaps closer. No.
6: You'd lose a Jetstar flight if
10: yes,
6: it was 700 metres. The answer is 300 metres, so Corey... I'm going to give that one to you so far. 2-1. Can you keep track of scores?
10: 2-1, Coz. I got him.
6: All right.
9: Up the sea racker.
6: Here we go.
10: Get the sea racker.
6: Where does the Prime Minister live when they're in Sydney?
8: East. West.
6: That was Corey in first with East.
9: Oh, Kirribilli House.
6: Oh,
10: the
6: yes.
10: sea racker's on three.
6: All right, come on, Daniella. Spell Woolloomooloo.
10: Oh.
8: West.
10: Oh, yeah.
6: Okay, Daniella, here we go. How do you spell Woolloomooloo?
8: All right.
6: No.
10: Oh,
8: what?
10: I think you've got the O's after the
6: yeah,
10: M.
6: Yeah, I've got a little bit mixed around there.
10: What's the C-Racker got? Come on, brother.
6: Come on, C-Racker.
9: Now, W?
6: Yep.
10: That's a good start.
9: Double O?
6: Yep.
9: Double L?
6: Yep.
9: Double O?
6: Yep.
9: M?
6: Yep.
9: Double O?
6: Yep.
9: L?
6: Yep.
9: Double O.
6: Yes, Corey!
10: Yeah. Wow! Somehow I think he might have had a little sheet in front of him there, Mr. C. Racker.
6: Oh, good on you, Corey. Well, oh, God, this pains me to say it, but the East is, according to our very short survey with two people in Sydney, the East is bolstering our ratings.
10: Oh, my God. Oh.
9: I'm a Westie at heart. I'm a Westie at heart.
10: That's all we want to hear, Coz. On your C. Racker.
8: I'm an Eastie at heart.
10: Oh, there we go.
6: Let's
10: see
6: around. The West, well done.
10: Yeah, well done, West.
9: Yeah, 2-1-6-8.
11: When you are...
12: Jai Arrow returning to the field for the first time since his motor neurone disease diagnosis.
13: He's never let me down, and this club won't let him down now.
14: Boots on, in a huddle with his teammates, then walking on, certainly not alone, for game 99 for South Sydney.
15: And the way he's handled himself and carried himself over, you know, the last 6 to 7 months has been nothing short of amazing.
16: Tonight, Jai Arrow will play his 100th game for South Sydney Rabbitohs, such a proud club. But after everything he's been through, this milestone, it's about so much more than football.
10: Yeah.
16: We are very, very blessed to have this man in the studio live with us now. It is something we have been looking forward to for a very long time. Please welcome to the show, Jai Arrow.
17: Thank you. It really means a lot to me here, and I'm very grateful for the opportunity to run out there tonight for my 100th.
10: No, it's honestly remarkable. Jai, like, I want to just take you back to last Saturday, out in your, you know, I want to take you into the, we got to see the camera footage inside the shed of Wayne Bennett. I've never seen him do this in his life, putting on your socks. Like, that is a man that is in GOAT status of the game, but to see him around you, brother, like, how were you feeling in the sheds pre to that game?
17: I was very, nervous. Mm. I didn't really know what to expect. I didn't know how it all was going to pan out, and I knew at some stage I was gonna have to get a hand to put my socks on, and Wayne being there in that moment, he, and me, I didn't wanna ask anyone.
10: Yeah.
17: And when he was there and he grabbed me, I went, oh, Thank God. Mate, they're hard enough to put on, let alone myself, let alone, you know, with someone.
10: Yeah.
17: And when he did it, said to me, put your legs up. And I went, no worries, mate, here you go. Oh, you. And then, obviously, Jason Clark came over and
10: one of the great
17: helped,
10: Jason Clark, yeah.
17: Helped as well.
16: I was at a driving range on the weekend, my son and his mate. And everyone was waiting for 3 p.m., right? For when you were going to walk out, run out. And I'm talking, man, this is in Wyndang in Wollongong, mate. This is a long way away.
17: Wow.
16: And there was cars pulling over, man, in pubs, Lake Yolwapa, to watch this. When you were walking, mate, because we've all walked those fields with the players that are next to you, and you can only explain it if you've done it.
17: Yeah.
16: But Cody Walker, I love that bloke. He cops a bad rap, right?
10: he's just angry on the field.
16: He's a one hell of a player, but you're walking out, man. You're struggling a bit,
17: yeah.
16: And he's in your ear, but he grabbed your arm, man,
17: yeah.
16: And he carried you through the last 20 metres, man.
17: Mm.
16: And it was one of the best things I've ever seen in rugby league.
17: Cody, man, Cody, I knew I was going to need help. And in a time like that, I knew Cody would have been the perfect one for me.
6: Mm.
17: And I said to him, I'm going to need some when we're out there.
16: Yeah.
17: I'm going to go sniff and
10: struggle.
17: And I literally thought to myself, thank God. He's here with me. He's a special mate of mine. And I'll always, I've always got his back, and he clearly showed he's always got mine.
10: Yeah.
17: Even though, mate, he was giving it to you.
16: What was he saying, man, in your ear before it?
17: Well, I don't think I can say it on
16: air. You can say it, swear, say it, because we can
6: beef it out.
16: But I saw a few F-bombs, bro.
17: Yeah, he said to me, no crying, you f***ing
16: Yeah.
17: He was into me.
16: You're weak, you know what, you piece of shit. I saw him say that, but then when he got you, man.
17: Yeah, it was a moment that I'll never forget. And tonight, that's why I'm named in the 5'8 position, yeah.
6: Jai, we've got so much to ask you. Let's continue this chat next. It's Bo Ryan, Kat and Woodsy on Triple M with Jai Arrow.
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16: 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Jai, I wanted to ask you about last week, the scenes that I think really brought everyone to tears, you embracing your young daughter on the field. What are the plans for your family for tonight's game?
17: No one here. Yeah. Well, first of all, I don't know any that they are made shirts for me.
18: Oh, man. Yeah, we're going to get them. We're going to get them.
19: We're going to get them.
17: No one here. And with my family, last week, I've never been so nervous in my life. Playing Origin, you know, NRL, but last week I've never been so nervous in my life. And God knows.
18: Wait for tonight.
17: I'm going to be tonight.
18: Jesus. And everyone will be glued to the screens because, I mean, look, we've got to say it. Roosters and rabbits hate each other.
17: I think tonight, and for a moment, that the rivalry between us will be put aside.
18: Of course.
19: Yeah, definitely will.
17: And
18: turn to the love.
19: You know, Joy, you mentioned before your family on the weekend with your little daughter and your wife. You know, Kat mentioned at the scenes after the game, like, mate, that was not a dry eye in our household and everyone I've spoken to. How has your wife been throughout this you know, the process of being diagnosed with motor neuron disease?
17: Yeah, she's really good.
19: Yep.
17: Well, as good as can be.
19: Yeah.
17: I think with, and mind you, I don't like to give myself a rap. But,
19: yeah.
18: Go
19: no, you can wrap yourself as much as you want.
18: You've done everything, mate. Yeah. You can. Yeah. You've earned the right.
17: See me up about, you know, living a somewhat normal life helps and helps my little one as well. I know realistically that my daughter won't be able to see her dad playing.
19: Yeah.
17: But I have a choice to make sure that while I'm around, so I'm a good father to her and husband. The amount of awareness that has been raised is the ultimate goal to find a cure. I refuse to believe that there isn't something out there that can at least extend my life to live a long, healthy life.
18: Well, you brought that much attention and awareness to it, and there's a wonderful work being done in the AFL as well.
19: Yep. So much.
18: But they will find a cure. How do you keep yourself positive, firstly? Where do you go with that, man? What gets you through?
17: Yeah, you're probably going to see online about this, but I remember when I was diagnosed, I genuinely felt relief. Yep. And like, oh, I know, thank God.
18: Because of the symptoms and whatnot, yeah.
17: Yep. And finally I'm finding out a 2-week period where I was like, oh no, how long do I have?
19: Yeah.
18: It's only natural, but
19: that's it.
17: And then after that 2-week period, I went, no way. Have I had moments? Yeah, I have.
19: Yeah, you do. It's normal.
17: But from that point in time, I went, I refuse to want to feel sorry for myself. It's not my personality.
19: No.
17: I can sit here and put on a brave face and whatnot, but genuinely am doing really well.
19: Yep.
17: Headspace-wise, family-wise, I'm in a training every day with the boys. They're into me. I'm into them. It's a bit of normality for me. I look in the one person who is, I think, my great strength, my daughter. Obviously, your kids, I kids, and they're your reason why.
19: Yeah.
16: Joe, I wanted to ask you, has there been any standout people that you've met since your diagnosis of MND that have really inspired you?
17: I have met a few people. I met a man who had the same onset as me, Mama, they call it.
18: Yeah.
19: Yep.
17: And which affects your voice and upper limbs.
19: Yep.
17: First, he's about 6 years in and See, now it gives me hope.
18: Big time.
17: Yep. Well,
18: he said 6 years, and that's all you need is hope. I remember many years ago, I met a little kid at the Ronald McDonald House. Yep. He was 9 years old. They gave him 9 months to live. He came in here recently.
16: Yeah, he's met him.
18: All you need is hope, right?
19: Yeah. With the process of it, John, do you have to get regular treatment, or do you just continue doing your training? Like, how does it all work?
17: Yeah, so I have training a fair bit.
19: Yep.
17: I'm on one tablet twice a day, which is called Rilatec.
19: Yep.
17: And then I'm 10 days on, 10 off through IV at home, which is called Enamo. The last one, which is off label.
18: Doesn't matter, man.
17: Yeah. Is HIV medication.
16: Ooh, oh, is it?
19: Wow.
17: Yeah.
18: Yeah, because, okay. Yeah. Because, okay, I understand
17: and,
18: that.
17: And, mate, it was fucking awkward handing over that thing.
16: The script.
17: I don't have HIV. I'm MND.
18: Yeah. And then they wink at you go, that's what they all say. No, I understand that. I've had someone I know go through HIV, and it's all about, because again, you can't really cure it. Yeah. You can manage it.
16: You manage it.
18: And that's what you're doing now. He's played at the Broncos, Gold Coast, Souths, Queensland. You play for Australia?
17: No.
18: Should have played for Australia. It's bullshit. Was one of the most sought after young players in the country. When Wayne Bennett picks you, you're one of the best teammates
19: you can have.
18: But you don't hear a bad word about him. No. If you do, that person's lying.
16: From what I've heard, can fly a plane.
19: The only bad thing about him is that Ty and myself, we were on a private plane in the COVID year, and the bloke wouldn't sit in his chair. He went in the cockpit.
17: Yeah.
19: And I've never been more shit scared in my life. I hate flying, let alone on a good day, and I got this bloke in control of the plane.
16: Did they actually give you the controls?
19: He's looking back,
16: well?
19: Laughing at me. I was unbelievable.
18: Can't walk out of the field, but he can land a plane like no one else.
17: Yeah.
18: Hey, but you mean a lot to a lot of people.
19: Yeah.
18: And I'm sure you've seen the influence around your friends, man, and you carry that way too.
17: Yeah.
18: Because you might be talking to Cody, and Cody might be not up to it. And you're the kind of guy, and I spoke to him, you lift him up, but you can see people around you struggling with
19: it. I'll tell you one guy I did, Kemble Graham. He's just a straight, you don't get much emotion out of him.
18: No, seriously,
19: he looks like he knocks someone, but I was watching him on TV the other night, and he broke down, and that just shows you what you mean to your teammate. Because a lot of that doesn't show nothing.
17: Oh, and to be honest, I didn't think they liked me at all.
18: He's weird with that. Kemble Graham, I don't know where I stand with him.
19: Yeah. Mate, I went to Vegas with him. I didn't know what was going on, mate.
18: He's got that Jeffrey Dahmer about him, doesn't he?
19: Does he? What? I was just, hey, mate, how are you?
18: Maybe it was fake crime.
19: Yeah, oh, Jesus.
18: But what I mean is, it impacts everyone.
19: Yeah.
18: And you've actually taken it upon yourself saying, don't feel sorry for me, man. I'm all good. But what hits me right now, man, like, I know you. I know you're going to go. You're going to go to the nth degree to get as long as you can. But like, hit me now.
19: Hmm.
18: So like, this could be the last time I see you.
19: That's it. Yeah.
17: No, worry, bro. Don't worry about me. I understand that disease can be very confronting and whatnot. But I give myself every hope to be around for 10 years at least.
18: My man.
17: And I look at Stephen Hawking.
19: You're an inspiration. You're a true inspiration.
17: Why can't I be the one to live with every day the longest anyone has ever? Yeah.
18: Maybe we can get a hold of Stephen Hawking's people, because you know when you're talking to that, it's pissing you off, right? Yeah. Let's get one of the, hey, it's Joe. run at me.
17: Finally on, and mind you, this will be my old voice.
19: Yep.
17: But I am on.
18: This is a new one.
17: Yeah.
18: Give us a new one.
20: Cody is a f-wit.
19: Oh, mate.
18: Oh, bro, you should do a Jamaican one. Hey, go.
19: Honestly, tonight, for your game, Jai, like, there's not going to be a dry in the house, mate. Honestly, walking out. But have you got one hit up in you, brother?
18: Yeah.
17: You know what? If I could run, I would.
19: No, but you're the best.
18: Oi, we had the idea, because you can walk, right? kick off, right, Roosters? Kick it. Just kick it short. Let it go 10, pick it up. But I reckon Victor Radley won't be able to help himself. Like, imagine that. You're bringing it under the sticks, and then he flies in with his head, and then bang, the rivalry's back on again.
17: Yeah. You know what? I wouldn't love that.
19: Yeah. No better way to say it.
18: Jai, we love you, mate. We stand with you. We will always walk with you because you'll never walk alone, and we will see you soon, brother.
19: Thanks, brother. We'll see you out there tonight.
0: Bo Ryan, Kat and Woodsy.
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4: Mate, love this. I just love the stakes of you versus Lou today, you versus you, being high enough for a $300 Giphy voucher.
5: And there's proper stakes today because it's you versus you. Like, there's no Lou
4: That's correct.
5: Like, even if...
4: Help it out.
5: Help it out.
4: Yeah, that's right.
5: Yeah.
4: We got Will and Ben on the line. How are you, boys?
6: No. Really well.
4: Oh, it's unbelievable stuff. I wasn't expecting that.
5: That Will or Ben?
4: Was that Will or
6: that
4: Ben?
6: Ben.
4: Hey,
5: Ben.
4: Good to hear. Will, how are you?
7: Yeah, I'm really well.
6: Looks like it's mine.
4: Oh, that's very good. Now, do these boys sound too similar?
5: They might need to buzz in with their names.
4: We might need to do a buzz-in situation here. We might need to do a buzz-in, much like my haircut. Are you boys happy with that?
6: Yeah, mate.
7: Happy with that.
4: Okay. Well, as you know, I'm going to read the questions. It's not first to answer. Gets the point. It's first to buzz in, gets the shot. And then I think maybe if you're buzzing wrong, we move on.
5: Yeah, okay.
4: All right.
5: Okay.
4: Or does the other person then get a shot?
5: Let's just go chaotic as always, I think.
4: I love it.
5: Yeah, chaotic as always. But I reckon they can just go, like, if it's Will, he just goes, Will.
4: Yep.
5: 47, blah, blah. Like, he doesn't, just go straight away.
4: Go straight away. Okay. All right. In that case, you versus Lou begins. You versus you begins in 3, 2, 1. It's been 20 years today.
6: Steve Irwin. Ben.
4: Yep.
6: Steve Irwin.
4: That's correct, Ben. Which AFL team progressed to the preliminary?
7: Will.
6: Hawthorn.
7: Will.
4: Yep. Ben. Ben. Ring of Fire of a song by who?
6: Ben. Johnny Cash.
4: That is correct, Ben. The Lucas Museum of Narrative Art is opening in which city?
6: Ben. I'll go Melbourne.
4: American City.
6: Oh, American City. I didn't hear the American part.
4: I added it to help you.
5: No.
4: Will, do you want to buzz in?
6: In the world.
5: I think they're gone.
4: All right, next question. Which nation covers the most time zones?
6: Will. Ben.
4: Will.
7: Russia.
4: No, it's not. It's France. The Ray Gun documentary is out on which streaming service?
6: Ben.
7: Will.
6: I'll say Netflix,
4: that's
6: the only one.
4: That's correct, Ben. Name the fastest fashion company that made its Wall Street debut for the first time this week. The fast fashion company. Did I say fastest?
5: Yeah, you did.
4: God, Jesus. Name the fast fashion company that made its Wall Street debut for the first time this week.
5: I don't think these boys are going to get it.
7: No idea.
4: It's Shine.
5: Sheen.
4: Where is the famous festival Tomorrowland located?
6: Ben. Oh, God. I'll go...
5: Come on.
6: Sweden.
5: No.
4: It's Belgium.
6: Belgium.
4: Who is Justin Timberlake married to?
6: Oh, God. I know he nearly married Britney.
5: We didn't ask Nilly.
4: Jessica Biel. In Greek mythology, what mythical creature is a Cerberus?
5: Featured in Harry Potter.
4: Featured in Harry Potter. Ben?
6: I was going to say the Kraken.
4: No, it's a three-headed dog.
5: Okay.
4: It's that guards the underdog. It was the underworld.
5: Yeah, Guards of the Underworld.
0: Okay.
5: It was a slow finish from both these boys.
4: Oh, but it was a strong start from Ben. No, Ben, you did really well. You are
3: awesome.
4: You won, mate. You got the $300 Gipsy voucher.
3: Yeah.
4: That's all yours. Thanks.
3: Awesome.
4: Thanks for playing, boys.
3: No worries.
7: It's all right. Any time.
8: It's your early drive home with Triple M's Lou and Jarch.
5: It's Lou and Jarch on Triple M. Lou away today. You got Jarch and LP at the moment. Time for the final edition of this.
8: Lou and Jarch's Dare to Daddy.
9: Here's to kicking back with Dad and keeping the larrikin energy alive with Bundy Campfire Bourbon Barrel Rum. Drink responsibly.
5: Yeah, this has been a very enjoyable segment for everyone that isn't Jarch.
4: That is correct. Mm. And look, one of the easiest segments for our listeners and those that have entered. Well, you know, you've essentially been paid to torture me.
5: Yeah. Come up with a cool way for Jarch to either humiliate himself or change the way he looks.
4: Yeah, yeah. So to recap, mate, we've done bloomin' baby voice.
5: Yep.
4: In the, I had to order food in a baby voice. I've had my chest waxed. I've had my head shaved. I mean,
5: yeah.
4: I've been.
5: Had to eat a jar of pickles.
4: Oh, that was. I didn't realize how much I didn't like pickles by themselves. God, yeah, gee whiz, that was a rough one.
5: This is day five. This is the finale, really. So
4: yeah, I'd love to know what's
5: nervous.
4: I'm nervous.
5: Let's see.
4: Well, we got James on the line. James, how are you, mate?
10: I'm good, thank you, Jarchie. How are you?
4: Good, brother. Now, mate, my life is in your hands. for the final Dare to Daddy, what are you thinking?
10: I'm thinking, Jarch, we spin it around, right? You've had an absolute war of a week, right? You started off having absolute prison bars as a waxing by Lou.
5: Shocking. Shocking.
10: Arguably did a terrible job of doing it.
4: Shocking job.
10: Had a DIY hair job that might have looked botched with a blind man.
4: That's correct.
10: That's all right.
4: That's correct.
10: So I'm thinking, for the final day and being so close to Father's Day,
4: yep.
10: I reckon we

0: a bit of stuff that you use all the time.
1: Yeah.
0: Like I know Lou's been using that lawnmower a bit, maybe something on that type of wavelength, or even something that's something to do with tractors, or even like a rep, sales rep for a certain tractor company or something like that.
1: Yeah. I love it. I love it. Okay. Lawnmowers is good. Loves his lawnmower.
2: Lawnmowers.
1: I think I'll have a little think.
2: I think, yeah, it's got to be if we just get him, because it's something to do with the brand deal stuff that you guys do with each other.
1: Yeah, we do that. We do that.
2: You know, you're sort of his agent.
1: Maybe it's like a little, it's like a little lawnmower brand deal situation. But we'll add, like, I'll add some to it.
2: And you just get him saying, like, the script is weird.
1: Yeah. Yes.
2: And he's just got to read it.
1: Yes. Okay. Okay. Now, Jimbo.
0: Yep.
1: We're going to work on this. I think I've got a pretty good idea of what we're going to do. I think LP's on the right track. Let's script something up for him.
2: Yeah.
1: Once I get this done, mate, I'll let you know how much you've won. But I like you.
0: Oh, gosh, that'd be phenomenal, mate.
1: And I like what you've done here, mate. So
2: this is good.
0: Flip it on the head. Make sure it's not just you that's the one getting stitched up.
1: This is great. Yeah, he's my dad. He deserves to get stitched up too.
2: Okay. That's right. James looking after you.
1: Thanks, Jimbo.
2: Oh.
0: No worries.
2: Yeah, here's to kicking back with Dad and doing Father's Day the Bundy way with Bundy Campfire Bourbon Barrel Rum. Drink responsibly. We'll be back after this very shortly.
1: Yeah, we will.
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2: It's Lou and Jarch on Triple M. Lou's away today, so you've got Jarch and LP at the moment, and we're doing this.
3: Lou and Jarch's Dare to Daddy.
4: Here's to kicking back with Dad and keeping the larrikin energy alive with Bundy Campfire Bourbon Barrel Rum. Drink responsibly.
2: Now, the dare is, well, the joke is on your father today.
1: That's correct. James has so kindly decided to alleviate some of the pressure that I've felt this week in having to be pranked and perform these pranks.
2: Mm.
1: And we've decided to switch it up and do it on the old man.
2: Okay.
1: Now, I feel like as a team here, we've collectively come up with a really good idea for this, for the script.
2: Mm.
1: I'm thinking I've got a script for a lawnmower, right, that we need to read. We've got a brand deal. Me and Dad, they want him involved for Father's Day. And it's for oldies.
2: Old man lawnmowers.
1: Geriatric lawnmower. So it's like he's reading all these points about, like, essentially being senile.
2: So we want to call him first just so he's sort of, it feels real.
1: That's,
2: you know,
1: right.
2: Because that's what you do. You let him know there's a brand deal come through.
1: Yeah.
2: Just so he's ready for it.
1: I think we just give him a bell.
2: Let's do it. Let's do it.
1: Okay.
2: Okay.
1: Let's go.
2: Here we go.
5: What are you doing?
1: Mate, just a bit of living. What are you doing?
5: Cruising around, looking busy.
1: Yeah, like normal, brother. Not much has changed.
5: Seven cups of coffee.
1: Shock, all right.
5: Couple of bits of cake.
1: Probably more than a couple, knowing you.
5: We're up there.
1: How you going?
5: Good.
1: Boy, remember I told you at the start of the week, we got that branded thing for Father's Day.
5: Yeah.
1: I've got it. I've got it. It's basically, you just got to read a script. I'm not, it's actually pretty mad. I think it should be good. What are you doing this afternoon? Like, can I call, I'm going to be in this, because I've got the show today. Lulu's not here.
5: What's she doing?
1: Not working as per usual. She's chucking a Milo.
5: Yeah, right.
1: nah, she's got to shoot. So, I'll be in the office soon. Can I just give you a belt? And I'll just have to send it to you, then you can just read out the... We've just got to read the script together, basically. And it's for Father's Day. Is that all right?
5: Yeah. Well, you send it to me and I'll have a read through it.
1: Right. I'll do that when I get in, just because... I'll do that when I get in. I'll call you back, and we'll just... It won't take long.
5: Right. Did we get many likes on our other thing?
1: Yeah, mate. It went well.
5: It was actually quite good. I listened to it, but I can't... I couldn't open the blade. I can open it and hear the voices, but there was no pictures with it.
1: Yeah, true. It's spoken like a true old man.
5: that's exactly what happened.
1: I'll call you when I'm back in, but because you don't know how to do voice notes or nothing like that, do you? So it'll just be easier to get you to read it over the phone. Righto, I'll do that.
5: All right,
1: big fella. Hurry up.
2: Okay. The stage is set.
1: Okay.
2: Let's call him back next. Let's do it.
3: It's your early drive home with Triple M's Lou and

0: judge.
1: It's a prank on your father.
2: Well, that is correct.
1: What we're about to do.
2: That is correct. We have a fully fledged, very real scene script, right?
1: Yeah, like for a brand deal.
2: For a brand deal. Now, because he's, you know, he's on the farm, he gets this sort of stuff. We decided to use Greenworks.
1: Greenworks Lawnmower
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1: Company.
2: Lawnmower Company, right? Just to give it a little, an air of realism.
1: We love Greenworks.
2: But the product that Farmer Boy will be reading for does not exist.
1: No, tell me about the product.
2: Well, it's basically, it's a lawnmower for geriatrics. So it's like, it's basically like we're just having a full crack at Dad. You know, it's got all these features. For, you know, old people with, you know, bad knees and their memory loss and blah, blah, blah, blah, blah. So we've come up with all these features.
1: Yeah.
2: And those are the points that Dad is going to need to read. So I reckon we just,
1: let's call him back.
2: Let's call him back.
1: Here we go. This is it. Stare to Daddy. Godspeed. Good luck, Jarch.
2: Thanks, mate. Big horse.
3: I've only got to read my points.
2: Yeah, so I read my points. You read your points.
3: Right.
2: All right, so I'll start. Should I read that? Yeah, I'll read the top. It's hard watching your parents decline. The longevity gives you the ability to hand happiness back to your aging father. With age adaptive technology, you input your age and health condition, and the longevity automatically adjusts its performance to match the operator's age and energy levels. You can build a profile for your decrepit dad and know that the longevity will keep him safe. The low speed setting. A fall for the elderly can be a serious incident, so the low-speed setting keeps danger to a minimum. Location sync service. Advanced Bluetooth technology constantly monitors the position of the mower. You can keep an eye on where your fragile father is at all times. Now, Dad.
3: You've added a bit to that.
2: I've added words in. But it's just because we can ad lib, and you can we'll have to ad lib a bit for your points as well.
3: So do I say the reference to geriatric friendly features?
2: No, you don't have to say that. So see the bit in bold, read the bit in bold, and then read the words afterwards. All right.
3: You're right to go.
2: Let's go, big horse.
3: Senior start setting. At my age, it can be a bit of a struggle to get going, but. With the senior start setting, the longevity turns on with ease.
2: Right.
3: Platinum memory MOE system. If your memory fails you like mine does all the time, give examples, the memory MOE system will come in handy. It remembers where you've already mowed so you don't waste time on the same areas.
2: Have you got any examples? Sorry, big fella. Have you got any examples of when your memory last failed you? Just say like...
3: This morning. Hey. This morning at 9 o'clock.
2: Have you got? Yeah, I mean you're forgetting shit with mum all the time.
3: That's right, exactly.
2: So I maybe remember. we just chop this stuff up and put it in. So go say something about my wife tried to told me I had to do a job and I forgot whatever.
3: Yeah, my wife rang me and asked me to pick something up from the post office. I went home without it as usual.
2: Nice. Is that a true yarn?
3: Keep going?
2: Yeah, keep going.
3: Patented memory MOE system. If you're met... Oh, I've done that bit, haven't we?
2: your memory just failed.
3: Right, so I forgot. Yeah. I forgot where I was up to.
2: Okay.
3: Location sync service. Advanced Bluetooth technology constantly monitors the position of the mower so you never forget where you parked it. I need help with that. Sleep sensor technology. Inbuilt sleep sensors detect when users fall asleep and trigger an emergency stop.
2: Strong.
3: Extra wide seat. Comfort is key. The extra wide seats and orthopedic design keep ailing bodies like mine from further decline.
2: See, you're adding two now.
3: Yeah. Foldable ramp. Our knees have worked hard enough. They deserve a day off. The foldable ramp allows for easy mounting onto the mower.
2: All right. Now, okay, Grouse. Good work.
3: Yeah. Is that it?
2: Well, let's read some of these closing liners.
3: Yeah.
2: You do the first one, I'll do the second.
3: Oh, closing liners. Yeah, I've got to scroll down.
2: Yep, you're right, mate.
3: I forgot to scroll down.
2: That's right. That's
3: closing
2: your memory.
3: Closing liners. Yep. Greenworks longevity. The mower that grows old with you.
2: Give it a bit more. Like this. Greenworks right. Longevity, the mower that grows old with you.
3: Right. 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
2: Strong, mate. Look at you.
3: All right.
2: They're going to send you one of these.
3: What, a mower?
2: Yeah, the Greenworks mower.
3: is it a ride-on?
2: Yeah, it's a zero turn.
3: Bullshit, they're not sending me one of them.
2: Yeah, they are.
3: Seriously?
2: Yeah, mate. So you'll get one of these old person mowers too soon, yeah.
3: Yeah, right.
2: Which is great.
3: Could I have cash with it?
2: Yeah, I'll give you some cash. Don't tell Mum. But that's thanks to Jim. So I'll give you Jim's number. You can tell him thank you.
3: Right, do that.
2: All right. All right, brother.
3: You serious? They're going to send me a mower?
2: Yeah, mate.
3: You're on another world, mate.
2: Yeah,
3: you
2: I know.
3: Seriously are.
2: I know, brother.
3: It's bizarre.
2: It
3: all
2: is.
3: All right.
2: Rattle.
3: Anyway, that's it.
2: All right, big fella. Thank you for that.
3: A pleasure. See ya.
2: See ya, mate. Bye, bye, bye.
1: He's gone.
2: Yeah, that went perfect. I just love that he didn't question any of the bloody...
1: He was just going along with it.
2: And I've added words like decrepit and fragile father and like designed to outlive me.
1: A frail aging body like mine. Like, oh my... We've actually got James who suggested this dare.
2: James.
1: On the line.
0: James. G'day, boys. How you going?
1: How was that?
2: How good was that?
0: Oh my God, you couldn't have written that better, Jack. Like, actually, he said it like 100% had no clue.
2: I know. And I'm scared. I'm always scared he's going to be across these things, but he just wasn't.
0: The memory bit when he had to read it twice just folded me.
1: Well, it went very well.
0: Memory and then he's got no idea what he's actually
2: I know,
0: said
2: mate. How good. I mean, Greenworks doesn't have one of these miles. I'm starting to think maybe they should.
0: Maybe it's a new invention. That you should invest in, Jack.
2: Well, you can invest in a Jimbo if you want, because I'm going to say thank you for making me not be the
1: guinea pig
2: of the prank. How's $3,000 sound, brother? Thanks to Bundy.
0: Holy shit, Jack.
1: How good's that, James?
2: $3,000.
0: Oh, God.
2: You absolute weapon. You've earned every one of those dollars, mate.
0: No way.
2: Yeah, brother.
1: There you go. That's it. Dare to Daddy. All thanks to Bundy Rum.
2: Oh, thank you, Bundy. And thank you, James. That was awesome.
0: Oh, shout out, Bundy. Thanks, Daddy.
2: Pleasure, son. Right.
1: What a finale. It's Lou and Judge, Triple M.
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1: 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It's all thanks to the Ford Ranger. 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T's and C's apply. But right now, we've said Lou is away today. It's been Judge LP filling in. But we have... I mean, the greatest guest host we could ask for just coming to the studio, Aussie icon, Ned Brockman joins us.
19: Jeez. My boy. Hey.
20: How are you, mate?
19: Good.
20: That's good.
19: Now.
20: Nah, I know.
19: Now, where were we?
20: I hang my hat on being always on time, never late, ever. And I'm upset. I was 7 minutes late. I was in the car park, to be fair, at 3 o'clock, but that's not in the room at 3 o'clock. And I'm sorry. I'll take full accountability here.
19: That's why I was late. But can I be honest with you?
20: Please be.
19: I was going to tear strips off you. Then I thought of something. You're filling in for Lou.
20: Where's she?
19: You're playing the role.
20: Hey, mate.
19: That's what she does.
20: I'm here to play a role.
19: She's late.
20: And I'll always play a role.
19: So I'm actually kind of proud of you.
20: Thanks, Jay.
19: But it's good to have you in here, mate. Finally.
20: Mate, it's good to see that trim. Yeah, bloody. Have a look at it.
19: Well, yeah. And the wife not too happy about it anyway. I've got the shaved
20: head. Well, you're follically gifted, unlike some of us. So I don't know about a buzz cut for me, but it might be a full skin, the end of the skin. But
19: Yeah.
20: It looks good, mate.
19: Thank you, mate. It's good to have you in here.
20: It's good to be here.
19: Now, why are you here?
20: Well, obviously I'm filling in for Lou, who is...
19: That is correct.
20: And that's one thing I'm always up to do. But the other thing is we're Ned's Uncomfortable Challenge. We're launching the Bad Boy again for the third year, and I'm very pumped to be in here with you talking about it. But the whole idea is to get people uncomfortable. Mm. We have 122,000 homeless people experiencing homelessness in this country right now as we speak.
19: Yep.
20: That number is probably climbing. And we need to make it everyone's problem in order to fix it. I think the way we think about mental health now, the way we talk about it, it's front and center. 15 years ago, no one spoke about it.
19: Yep.
20: But now we need to do the same with homelessness because it's an ever-growing issue and more people are facing it. And Ned's Uncomfortable Challenge is our way of getting people to unite, understand that through discomfort, through intentional adversity, and thinking about others, you can fundraise for those. And
19: mate, it is a great cause, and I'm proud of what you've built in this. It is awesome. But I'm a busy boy.
20: You are.
19: I'm a new father.
20: You're a radio host.
19: I'm a radio host.
20: What else are you? You're a tennis player.
19: Podcaster.
20: Sorry, I forgot that one.
19: Yeah.
20: What else do you do?
19: How many times have I beaten you in tennis?
20: I don't know. I think I kept beating you after I warm up, but that's all right. Hey, we digress.
19: Now, I would love to, you know, have the time, but in my busy schedule, mate, I was like, shiver me timbers. I don't know if I got 10 days in me.
20: Yeah, which is fair.
19: But I do have one punchy moment in me.
20: Yeah, I agree.
19: For Ned's Uncomfortable Challenge. Well, now, you put this to me. Please know that I wouldn't do this for anyone else.
20: Yeah. And we all know the lack of chin that Jack Archdale
19: has. I'm known as chinless.
20: Yeah.
19: Hence the beard. Now, now you need to know something. My wife has never seen me without a beard.
20: Yeah. Like most people, I'm assuming. Like your wife, important. Most important.
19: Probably the most. Definitely the most. Now, it's World Beard Day as well tomorrow.
20: Ah.
19: So this lined up.
20: It does.
19: I wouldn't do it for anyone else. You are going to shave my beard next.
20: We're going to shave the beard.
19: Thanks to Jack the Barber.
20: You've really gone just, let's get it off the head, we'll get it off the face.
19: This is the problem, mate. The shaft.
20: Hairless. Didn't come in great timing, did it? Maybe it did.
19: Shocking timing. I'm going to look like a drowned rat, but it's all for you and your uncomfortable challenge. I've got sweat patches. Let's just get into it. Let's just have a bit of a break and then we'll do it next. How's that sound?
20: Oh, I'm pumped. I can't believe I'm going to be the one doing it too. Very exciting.
19: It does feel right.
1: We'll get into that next. Jack the Barber, we've given Ned their new trimmer to do the shave.
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1: It's Lou and Jarch on Triple M. We've got Ned Brockman in the studio. We are doing Ned's Uncomfortable Challenge. Jarch is about to get his beard shaved off.
19: Well, that is correct because I want to be part of this, mate, and I want to make it punchy. World Beard Day tomorrow. Why not get rid of it? And why not have you do it?
20: The good thing about this is, too, it doesn't have to be a running challenge with Ned's Uncomfortable Challenge. It can be anything. It can be shaving your beard.
19: That's right.
20: When you've got no chin.
1: Ned's Uncomfortable Challenge.com is the website. On the homepage, you'll find Jarch's page. If you donate through there, then you're in the running to win a Jack the Barber product pack and Jarch's beard. In a bag.
19: Now, who wouldn't want that?
20: Who doesn't want that?
19: Like a beard in a bag. Who doesn't want my beard in a bag?
1: Honestly, there's a
19: lot of... Sounds like a euphemism. It isn't.
1: There's a lot of sickos out there that would want it.
20: Your beard in a bag.
19: In a bag.
1: Yeah.
19: Okay.
1: Are we ripping in?
20: I think I've got to start.
19: Okay, I'm going to take off my headphones.
1: Yeah, take off your headphones, Josh.
19: To make it easy.
1: Okay.
19: Okay, Nettie.
1: He's going for it. He's got the Jack the Barber shaver.
19: This is horrific.
20: Oh, no, it's already starting to show. The lack thereof.
19: Oh,
1: here we go. He's got sort of the right side of Jarch's face.
19: Oh, God.
20: I'm going the muzzy too.
19: Go the muzzy.
1: Everything.
19: Oh, sorry.
20: Oh, no.
1: Jarch is trying to not swallow some hairs right there.
20: Hey, I've not done this ever. Chin back. I mean, whatever it is back.
1: Wow.
19: Oh, I've got hairs all in my lip. I sound like an old prospector.
1: How's the experience for you, Ned?
20: Look, first time doing this. I don't know if I'll get into hairdressing.
19: Mm-hmm. I think you're doing a great job.
20: Thanks, mate.
1: Oh, wow. Yeah, you've got that middle bit. Jeez, and I've just seen...
20: beard trim is incredible.
19: It is doing a good job.
1: That's efficient. That is efficient.
20: Go the other side. Holy
19: dooly. Oh, wow. I haven't seen this.
20: Holy dooly.
19: I have not seen this.
20: Holy
19: Hey, look what I look like.
1: Look at your chin.
20: Mate, you're still the same person. It's all good.
19: Thanks, mate.
1: Look at your chin.
19: I haven't done this.
20: Oh, no. Hey, this is what I'm saying. The commitment to the cause is incredible, Jack.
19: Thanks, mate. You're going to do the tickler.
20: Oh, no, the tickler's getting done. Don't worry.
1: Oh, wow. This is quick.
19: This is so
1: this
19: quick.
1: Is way quicker.
20: That's what I'm saying. And has it felt like any danger at all?
19: It does feel like it. Oh, that is... That I do feel uncomfortable.
20: Yeah.
19: if I'm honest,
20: holy dooly.
1: Look at you, Jarch.
20: This is incredible.
19: Oh,
1: he's so fresh face.
19: Oh, like a baby.
1: Oh, my God. Head to @LouAndJarch. Obviously, all the footage will be on the socials. This is You can see a beardless Jarge.
3: It's incredible stuff, Jack.
19: Oh, my days.
3: You know, it's serious. I'm calling you Jack, too.
19: Oh, no, serious. You sound like my wife. And that's what I'm going to get at home today. Jack!
3: Talking.
1: Wow.
3: You look great.
1: With the show, you know, it actually doesn't look as bad as I thought.
3: Look at me. Look at me.
19: Oh.
3: Holy dooly! That is crazy.
1: Oh, my goodness.
19: Oh, my days. I haven't felt the. I haven't,
20: oh, my God.
19: I haven't felt my face. Oh!
1: Wow.
20: Oh, well, mate. I'm proud of you. I'm proud of you.
19: There's,
20: We got some more work to do, and I'm not a barber, so.
19: We can do that. We can do that.
1: I'll tell you what, it's a pretty good job. You've done a better job, Ned, than Lou did on his head the first time.
19: I think it's the tool.
1: I think so.
19: It's the tool.
1: All right. Oh, he's just. Wow, this is some proper barb. Yeah, shaping it.
3: You know how it is. Yeah, no, we need to fade it.
19: Yeah, I've got to fade it in.
3: I've always said that.
19: You always have said that.
3: Yeah, if you're not going to fade it, what are you doing?
1: Wow.
20: Ah, mate. Oh, my lordy.
19: Wow. Hey. Wow.
1: That's uncomfortable challenge completed. That's fantastic.
19: Whoa, with the shaved head.
20: Jackie boy.
1: Ned's uncomfortable challenge.
19: I'm uncomfortable.
20: Yeah.
19: But it feels great.
1: Have we collected all that hair so that someone can win your beard?
19: We got to get that.
1: Okay, let's do that.
20: We got that. We'll go to an ad
1: and we'll do that.
19: Oh, we didn't even think of the beard in the bag.
1: Lou and Judge on Triple M. Sean from Jack the Barber is going to call through next.
21: Triple M's early drive home with Lou and Judge.
1: Ned Brockman is in the studio and Judge is beardless.
19: I'm now beardless.
20: You're beardless.
19: I'm beardless.
20: Yeah.
19: I feel naked.
20: Yeah.
19: I reckon it's probably been 15 years since I've had a proper shave, like. And
20: I actually don't recognise you.
19: It's weird.
20: Yeah.
19: It's weird. But it
20: looks like, good, mate. Looks good.
19: Hey, thanks, mate. Yeah. I actually give you an update. When you know, I shaved my head, obviously. Sent a photo to Steph, my wife.
20: Yep.
19: She said, that better be effing AI. Fuming. I just sent her a text of this. She's had a change of tune. She goes, you still look beautiful.
20: Oh. And that's real love.
19: Yeah.
20: And I've always said that. That's real love.
19: Real love is when you lie to your husband about what he looks like without a beard.
1: But fellas, we've got from Jack the Barber, which is the shaver that Ned used to trim your beard.
19: Yes.
1: The founder of Jack the Barber, Sean, is on the line.
19: Sean.
1: And he's got something pretty exciting news.
22: Yeah. Okay. Yeah, thanks, G'day, guys. Thanks so much for having me on. Big fan of the show. Yeah, you guys are awesome. And Josh, mate, love your work. And seriously, thanks for obviously making the sacrifice and credit to you for braving the shave.
19: My pleasure, Treasure. Thank you.
22: Awesome. Hopefully our trimmer made the whole experience a little bit more comfortable for you.
19: Well, it was very easy. Really, you've done a bloody good job.
22: Yeah, well, awesome. So, but obviously what this is all about, it's obviously Ned, what he's doing in the homelessness space, raising funds and obviously awareness for Mobilize.
19: Yep.
22: That's genuinely the stuff that inspires all of us. And obviously, especially young men. Mm-hmm. So he's definitely a role model on that side, especially we know that homelessness touches obviously, men overall in such a larger way. But, back to sort of our mission, Jack the Barber's mission too. We're all about passionate around blokes feeling good about themselves, being confident. And that confidence from us in relation to us comes from obviously grooming and making them just feeling like we can contribute to that confidence. So, but we're also not too serious like you guys.
19: Yep.
22: We like to have a laugh. Jumping on this challenge was a no-brainer for us. So on the back of that, we'd love to chip in 10,000 to
19: Ned's
22: uncomfortable challenge.
19: Mate.
20: That's incredible. Thank you so much, Sean. That's that's amazing. I don't know the exact number on that, but that's a lot of hot nights of housing for people experiencing homelessness through Mobilizer's work. So really appreciative of that. That's incredible.
19: That's unreal, awesome. Mate. Thank you.
22: Awesome. It's our pleasure. So hopefully this gets others fired up and on board too. Because, you know, together we can contribute, we can put a dent in this, and we can solve homelessness in this amazing country of ours.
20: Absolutely.
19: Mate, you're a weapon. This was definitely all worth it.
22: Awesome. And Josh, mate, you're too beautiful a man to hide behind a beard anyway. Really. Come on.
20: Oh, couldn't have said it better myself, Sean.
19: I'm blushing, and you can actually see it now. So this has worked. Thank you, Sean. That's incredibly generous, mate. Thank you so much. This was a lot of fun.
22: Cheers.
0: Cheers, big fella.
2: Awesome, mate.
1: Oh, how good. Ned'sUncomfortableChallenge.com, wow. And you can find Jarch's page there. If you donate through that link, then you're in the running to win a Jack the Barber product pack. Mm. And this is the big ticket item, Jarch's beard.
0: Oh, baby.
20: And we've got it in a bag here. We've got it in a bag.
0: We do.
20: It looks good. It's coarse.
0: It is coarse. A lot of grey in there.
20: Yeah, it's enough.
0: There's enough.
1: Okay. Jarch, Triple M.
21: This is the early drive home with Lou and Jarch.
1: On Triple M, you're listening to Lou and Jarch. Lou is away. We've got Ned Brockman filling in as guest host. And
0: we do.
20: Ned and Jarch has a bit of a ring to it, doesn't it?
0: Now, exactly. I wanted to bring it up.
20: Yep.
0: It does have a ring to it. Mm. Now, what are we thinking? This is what I'm thinking.
20: Okay.
0: Lulu's been great. You know, she's been great.
20: Yep.
0: She is great.
20: Yep.
0: I love Lou.
20: Mm-hmm.
0: I love you too.
20: Yep. There's a lot of love going around.
0: There's a lot of love going around. I'm just the new me. The bearded Jarch is Lou and Jarch. That's old Lou. That, you know, I think with this is like a phoenix from the ashes.
20: Rising.
0: Ned and Jarch.
1: Hey.
0: Ned and Jarch. It works.
1: It's the right amount of syllables.
20: I couldn't agree with you more. It works well.
0: Are you happy for that, mate?
20: Yeah, mate. Sign me up.
0: Boom, okay, boom. Done.
20: Yep. I'll keep playing a role, mate.
0: Fair bit of a commitment, but anyway.
20: Yeah. If I can't even rock up on time day one, it's going to be a tough carry by the end of the week, isn't it?
1: That's right. It's okay. We're used to it.
0: Mate, thank you for this. This was awesome.
20: Mate, it's a pleasure. It's great to be here.
0: It's good. It's really always lovely to see you. I mean, the uncomfortable challenge, it's like, it's such a great thing that you do. And it's because you're just a young bushy like myself that was shocked at the state of homelessness in this country. So it's a great thing to do. So that's why, I don't know, I'm happy to do something like this. It really hit home just then though.
1: I don't want to interrupt the beautiful words.
0: I was actually about to get into that. It really hits home because, Cody, our producer, came and she said, Lou wants to see a photo. I said, yeah, I'll send her one. And she goes, no, it doesn't look that bad front on. It's like, it's the side profile that really hits.
1: Yeah, true.
0: What she said was that really hits.
1: We've actually got Lou on the line. She's called in.
0: Good girl.
20: She didn't like the idea of Ned and Jarch.
0: Shivers. Did you hear that, Lou?
4: Guys, Jarch.
0: Lou.
4: You look dreadful.
20: Louisa. Louisa.
4: I'm sorry, I'm not going to sugarcoat it.
0: You don't have to, darling.
20: Why do you reckon he's had a beard for 15 years, Lou?
0: Yeah, that's why the beard.
4: I know. Is that you, Brockman?
20: Yeah, it's Brockman.
0: Is that you, Brockman?
4: You're warming up the seat for me, mate?
20: As if you didn't know.
0: Yeah, is that you, Brockman? It's about to be Ned and Lou. You might be losing the job here.
1: You said Ned and Lou.
0: I've cut myself out. Yeah, Lulu, first thoughts, feelings.
4: Well, first of all, you sent me a front profile and I thought, that's like pretty bad. And then when Cody sent the side profile, I thought, oh God,
0: not
4: much action happening at home for you, I reckon, mate.
0: Nah, I reckon we'll have to give it a few weeks, a bit of growth.
4: But hey, for a good cause, worth it.
0: Hey, Lulu, that's the whole point.
4: Yeah, exactly.
20: Discomfort. What are you doing for your uncomfortable challenge, Lou?
0: Yeah, great.
4: What would you like me to do? I don't know
20: what
4: if
20: are you
4: I
20: gonna, are you going to shave your beard or what?
4: I could actually shave my moustache for you.
0: You could. Yeah. And maybe you've got that little beard hair coming through. I felt that. Remember, I felt that the other day.
20: We've all seen it, actually.
0: Yeah, well, Lulu, what are you going to do for your your uncomfortable challenge?
4: Look, let me have a think over the weekend and get back to you guys. How does that sound?
0: I'll tell you what it sounds like. It sounds like a woman running away from being uncomfortable.
4: Well, you guys have a think maybe and then let me know what you think.
20: Fly home economy, Lou.
0: No, there are some things that are just too uncomfortable.
20: There's some things that just, I mean, there's putting up with some real adversity, and then there's that.
0: Yeah, then there's that, mate. We can't be having that, can we, Lulu?
4: No.
0: No, darling.
4: Oh, can you guys just keep sending me photos throughout the day, please?
0: Yeah, of course. Of course.
4: Put a real pep in my step.
0: Yeah, good, Dal. Anyway, thank you for calling in, Lou.
4: Thanks, guys.
0: Ned and
4: Jarch. Just been manning the drive-thru at KFC.
0: Atta girl.
20: Good on you, Lou.
0: Atta girl. See you, Dal.
4: I love you guys.
20: I love you.
1: Oh, wow. If you want to see Jarch's new look, at Lou and Jarch, we'll have all of the behind-the-scenes All the photos and videos will be up there very shortly after the show today.
0: They will indeed.
1: Ned, thank you for being on the show.
0: Thank you, brother.
20: Thanks for having me, guys. Really, really means a lot getting around the uncomfortable challenge. And anyone's listening, go have a look. As I said, not a running challenge. It's anything. You can shave your beard.
0: Correct.
20: You can fly home economy if you're Lulu. and you can do anything. So please have a look. It really is going to help so many people. And it will help you too, because this world we live in is a beautiful one. And I think we need to make more people see it for what it is and not get too caught up in a lot of the crap that goes on. We highlight just how bad things are when things are actually really, really, really freaking good. So
0: that's a great, get around very it. Good point, mate. Love you, buddy. Thank you for coming in.
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11: Good morning, I'm Lee Jollo. Starting overseas, and at least 25 people have died after a bus plunged off a mountainous road into a ravine on Fogo, a Cape Verde island off the coast of West Africa. Authorities say many of those killed were school-aged kids, though officials say the outing was not organised by local schools. Victoria Police have urged the public to remain vigilant as they search for a man who allegedly attacked his brother and parents with an axe, leaving all three with critical injuries. Police have been searching Gippsland for Peter O'Ryan since Saturday afternoon. Brisbane has sweltered through its hottest September day since 2019, hitting 34.4 degrees on Sunday. It's after some severe weather warnings were put in place for Victoria and New South Wales as well, with strong wind picking up jumping castles in two separate incidents. And a new YouGov poll reveals that while 9 out of 10 Australians aged 45 to 74 agree bowel cancer screening is important, less than half of those eligible have completed the free at-home test.
12: Good morning, Australia. You're in Cox Country. 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
13: Finals week one gets underway on Friday with the Rabbitohs and Knights. On Saturday, it's the Warriors and Dolphins, and then the Sharks and Cowboys. And on Friday, minor premiers, the Panthers host the Roosters. It's after Penrith smashed the West Tigers by 28 points. Benji Marshall says he's happy the season is over.
14: I'm glad it's come to an end, to be honest.
15: Yeah, it was a bit of a weird year for us. We showed so much promise and optimism to start the season. And then we went through a bit of a rough patch of losing 8 in a row through there. And
16: humans are social creatures and we need connection to feel good. Make sure to check in on your mates. A quick chat can change more than you think.
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4: Today in Orange, mostly fine with a top of 13. Tonight, down to 2. And tomorrow, fine with a high of 15. 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
16: Hello, I'm Cherie Coleman with your local headlines. The New South Wales Country Women's Association is calling for urgent reforms to address the rural health crisis. They want the state government to adopt Dr. Jo McGirr's Rural Health Action Plan, which aims to improve access to GPs, restore maternity services and establish permanent rural health workforces. A Dubbo man's been charged after allegedly misappropriating over $250,000 from a Queensland-based automotive parts business while he was an employee. Police will allege it happened between January 2021 and March 2023. The man was arrested in Wollongong last week. He's been charged with 15 offences and will front court again next month. And emotions were high in Forbes yesterday with the Magpies taking down the Macquarie Raiders in the Peter MacDonald Premiership Grand Final 36-16. The game was called off with 5 minutes remaining after Farron Lamb suffered a broken ankle. The Premiers dedicated the win to their teammate Hayden Bolham, who passed away suddenly earlier this year.
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17: Good morning, I'm Lee Jollo. Starting overseas, US envoys have arrived in Ukraine as part of a push to revive peace talks in Russia. Both of the warring nations have agreed to halt strikes on capital cities during the talks. Ukraine President Volodymyr Zelensky says peace is needed and that he's ready for a constructive discussion. One Nation has revealed a policy to immediately divert a portion of super payments back to workers. Leader Pauline Hanson says it's about delivering cost of living relief to renters and mortgage holders. The policy would run for 3 years. Air Services Australia has imposed rare restrictions on airspace over parts of eastern Australia due to an air traffic controller shortage. The move means pilots must communicate their positions to each other, with some Brisbane flights affected. It comes after a Qantas flight was diverted following an engine scare in New Zealand. And a wild start to Queensland's bushfire season, with multiple advice-level blazes burning in the south. It's after temps soared yesterday, hitting 35 in the Brisbane CBD.
18: Good morning, Australia. You're in Cox Country. 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
1: Sport.
17: The Panthers are the 2026 minor premiers after beating the Tigers by 28 points. Penrith star Nathan Cleary says getting stars Isaiah Yeo and Mitch Kenny back from injury was a big boost.
19: I think both him and Mitch coming back, they add a bit of that experience and leadership. And yeah, that's not taken away from both Freddie and Lindsay, who are in their positions, who I think did an outstanding job whilst they were out. But yeah, they just bring a calm head.
17: Penrith will host the Roosters on Sunday. Finals week one kicks off though on Friday, when the Rabbitohs face the Knights in an elimination final.
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2: Triple M. Weather.
16: Partly cloudy for the Central West, heading for a top of 14 degrees in Orange, 17 in Cowra. Mostly sunny tomorrow and partly cloudy Wednesday. 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

my friend. Good morning and welcome to Monday morning. It is the 7th of September on Triple M Breakfast with you through till 9 a.m. this morning. Coming up on the show today, Leoba Besgrove is going to join us from the Orange Culture Hub. We'll be talking about the celebration of International Day. We do live in a truly multicultural community, and 300, 400, 500 people will gather to celebrate it at the Orange Function Centre. We'll give you the details later on this morning. Tony Mileto is the Mayor of Orange. He is going to join us for an update of what's happening around town. And very soon, heading out to Lyndhurst, Lonnie Hutt is going to join us, talking about the Lyndhurst Camp Oven Cook-Off, which is raising funds for Can Assist Blaney, a great organisation indeed. All the Can Assist organisations are. We have one here in Orange. Blaney has one. Bathurst has one right around the Central West. And they help people out going through the cancer journey with just some basic expenses that they perhaps can't afford to pay for due to the fact that they are currently receiving this cancer treatment. We'll give you the details of the Camp Oven Cook-Off charity fundraiser very soon, but right now, let's get into it. Good times. Greatest hits on Orange in the Central West. It's Triple M.

0: Orange of the Central West, 105.1 at Triple M. Now, coming up this Saturday, at the Royal Hotel Lyndhurst, it's the charity Camp Oven Cook-Off. And joining me online, one of the organisers, Lonnie Hutt. Lonnie, good morning, mate.
1: How are you, mate?
0: I'm going exceptionally well. Now, this is on again this year. I know it's been postponed. It was supposed to be earlier, but the wet weather and such got in the way.
1: Yeah, that was last year. So what we've done is just sort of put it back a couple of weeks to try and get a bit better weather and get away from all the kids' grand finals and stuff like that. Hopefully get a few more people come out to it.
0: Yeah, okay, all right. So this Saturday, what time is it all getting underway?
1: Mate, cookers can be there about sort of 10:30, 11 to start their cooking, and they cook right the way through the day. And then tasting starts at 5 and judging starts at 5, yeah.
0: Yeah, okay, all right. So low and slow, and you could really knock up some beautiful dishes on those camp ovens.
1: My word, yep. There's a few stews going in. I'm going to try and do a seafood dish, and then, yeah, there's some other fellas doing some different stuff. So, yeah, generally get a good variety of food there.
0: Yeah, okay, all right. Now, if you fancy yourself as a handy camp oven cooker, is it too late to get involved?
1: No, mate, no. There's still positions available there. We'll make room for you. Yeah, there won't be a problem with that at all.
0: Okay, now, if people do want to get in, how do they make contact and secure their spot?
1: They can either contact me or just contact Kathy at the Lyndhurst Hotel, yeah.
0: Yeah, easy as, all right. And if you're just a punter, fancy a beer and something to eat, you can certainly do so. There's tasting plates available.
1: That's right, yep. I think it's $15 a head for adult and free for kids. I can't remember what the price was.
0: That's all good. And where's the money going that's being raised?
1: Mate, all money is going to Can Assist. Yep, that $15 per plate, and you can eat as much as you want. All goes to the Can Assist in Blaney there, yeah.
0: Yeah, and they do a great job, Can Assist in Blaney. Now, there's different categories, I believe.
1: Yes, there's mains, best mains, best dessert, and best damper, I think, this year, yep.
0: Yep, and is there a kids category as well?
1: There will be a kids category, yep, this year, yep. So kids, right. More than welcome for kids to come along and have a crack and see if they can't wheel us in the whole deal.
0: Okay, all right. And plenty of local businesses have got behind this because raising money for Can Assist in Blaney, it's just a great cause.
1: Mate, it is, yeah. We have got a heap of businesses from Blaney and Manjerrima and Lyndhurst and surrounding areas, and without their support, we can't run these sort of things, so a great shout-out to them fellas.
0: Yep, absolutely right. It is on this Saturday, this 12th from midday. If you want to cook, the number to ring 6367 5024. Say good day to Kathy at the Royal Hotel at Lyndhurst and get involved in this weekend's event, raising money for a wonderful cause. Lonnie Hutt, good to chat, mate. Catch up with you soon.
1: Righto, mate. Thank you very much. Triple M is turning

0: 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It's your chance to win $10,000 cash.
1: Yes!
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Orange to the Central West's 105.1 Triple M. It's Matchbox 20s at 3 a.m. on your Monday morning. 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We're brought to you thanks to the Orange City Centre. 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A bit of fog about this morning, a sunny day to follow, and a top of 14 degrees. Bit of a cool start as well. We get down to 2 overnight, sunny for Tuesday and 16. Wednesday, mostly cloudy, 15. Thursday, mostly sunny and warming up to 17 degrees. Another pretty good spring, early spring week ahead, it looks at this point in time. But right now, let's keep the music rolling. It's John Farnham, Two Strong Hearts, Orange, and the Central West's Triple M.

0: It's John Farnham's Two Strong Hearts. News is coming up. Before we go there, keep missing out, ladies and gentlemen, for your cue to call to Triple M's Night of All Nights. If you were there last year, and we had about 200 people there last year, I'm talking about the NRL Grand Final. Now, it is on this year, on the long weekend of October, as it always is. It's falling on the 4th of October, Sunday, the 4th of October. And at Triple M, we are once again teaming up with Waratah Sports Club. We've got a whole lot of businesses who have gotten involved to help us make this event possible. We've got a raffle. We've got some amazing lucky door prizes. And I mean amazing lucky door prizes. Just for turning up, you could win some fantastic stuff. We've got $100 meat trays. We've got nights accommodation at the Remington, two nights accommodation, in fact. We've got a wireless alarm kit. That in itself is valued at over $2,000. We've got a personal Oasis infrared sauna, thanks to Euphoria Saunas, which is valued over $3,000. And we're also raffling off a TV, thanks to Wiley's Better. Prize value at over $1,000 there. These are just items that we have to come along and to celebrate the grand final with us. We put it all on. You don't have to put your hand in your pocket for anything unless you want to buy a raffle ticket in the TV. So come and join us. Listen out for your cue to call this morning when you're here at 133353. And there's a whole lot of businesses I need to thank, and I'll certainly do that. We'll be giving away two doubles per day. Now, if you're going to win one, make sure you are going to be there on grand final night, which again is the 4th of October, Sunday. Kicks off at about 5 p.m. I think we're going to get there. But yes, if you do ring in for one of these, make sure you are coming and you can lock it in and commit to it, because I'd hate to have empty seats at such a big event. We did this last year. It was absolutely huge, and we're doing it again this year. Can't wait. It's a great place to watch the grand final as well. New sport and weather next. Triple M.
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2: Orange's average unleaded price today is around $2.03 a litre, while some servos are selling it as low as $1.95. 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
17: Hello, I'm Cherie Coleman. More than $1 million every hour continues to be lost through New South Wales poker machines. The latest gaming data shows a record $4.75 billion was gambled away in the first half of this year, prompting calls for even tougher reforms. Orange and Dubbo pubs and clubs racked up $55 million in pokey losses. Housing affordability across the state has dipped to a record low. The latest realestate.com.au report showing a median income household could only afford 9% of all homes sold in the 2026 financial year. Economist Luke Redmond says in order to improve affordability, more homes need to be built.
18: The solution here is more supply for the state and for pretty much every jurisdiction nationally, where we clearly have a strong structural undersupply of dwellings across every region.
17: And in rugby union, the Dubbo Kangaroos have ended their 12-year premiership drought with a 35-15 victory over the Orange Emus. Skipper Jack McCalman led the charge, scoring the opening try and earning both Player of the Match and Player of the Year.
19: Triple M National News.
20: Hi there, I'm Lee Jollo. One Nation say Aussies should be able to access more of our money before retirement. Leader Pauline Hanson has unveiled a policy allowing renters and mortgage holders to access a larger portion of their super. A couple earning $168,000 a year would get an extra $80 back a week for up to 3 years. Social media users could soon be given the option to switch off algorithms under proposed new federal laws. Platforms that fail to tackle harmful content could face fines of up to $100 million. France has hit fast fashion giants Shein and Temu with new penalties aimed at reducing clothing waste and overproduction. The move comes as Australians remain among the world's biggest fast fashion shoppers, with more than 200,000 tonnes of clothing ending up in landfill each year. And it's feared more than 25 people have died after a bus left a mountainous road on the island of Fogo off the West African coast. Many on board were school-aged kids.
21: Every load of laundry is a fresh start. 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
20: Penrith has secured their fourth minor premiership in 7 years after smashing the Tigers 38-10 at Combank Stadium. Panthers coach Ivan Cleary says it's a pretty special way to end the regular season.
22: After, you know, a long season, to be sitting at the top is, feels really good.
20: Week one of the finals is now locked in. The action kicks off on Friday with the Rabbitohs facing the Knights at Allianz. Then on Saturday, the Warriors host the Dolphins across the ditch.
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17: Partly cloudy for the Central West, heading for a top of 14 degrees in Orange, 17 in Cowra. Mostly sunny tomorrow and partly cloudy Wednesday. 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

0: Orange of the Central West's 105.1 Triple M. Time to catch up with the Mayor of Orange, Tony Miletto's online. Tony, good morning.
1: And a very good morning to you also, Gilly.
0: Now, council meeting last week, some small donations have been approved.
1: Certainly have been, and $20,000 in small donation was provided to 10 community organisations to assist them in continuing to work within the community. And those organisations included Canobbles Highland Pipe Band, Housing Plus, North West Orange Rural Fire Brigade, Rotary Club of Orange, Country Education Foundation, and the New Bar Cosy Car Club.
0: All right. I believe a couple of other organisations got approved for $10,000 event development funding.
1: Yes, that's correct. And those organisations who received $10,000 each were the Orange Chamber Music Festival and the Orange Wine Festival.
0: Yep. All right. Now, Council's adopted the Disability Inclusion Action Plan.
1: Yes, we have, and that inclusion plan is for the period 26 to 2030. The plan outlines Council's commitment to improving accessibility, inclusion and participation for people with a disability across our communities.
0: Okay, now, a new Shakespeare-themed display is on show at Cook Park. What can you tell us?
1: Yes, an interesting this one, Gilly, and now that spring has sprung upon us, it's a perfect time to explore the new Shakespeare-themed display that had just been installed at Cook Park. The display explores the fascinating connection between William Shakespeare, his writing, and the natural world. And some people may be aware that Shakespeare's plays and poems are full of references to plants, flowers, and trees. And in those days, plants carried an important meaning.
0: Yeah, and Cook Park, as everyone knows, is home to a fantastic variety of plants, that, and some of which are mentioned in Shakespeare's works.
1: Yes, they certainly are, and they can be located inside the Blowes Conservatory. And it introduces visitors to the roles plants played in Shakespeare's storytelling. We've installed 24 signs throughout the park, each linking their plant to Shakespeare's plays and sonnets, so visitors can wander through the garden to discover literally connections for themselves.
0: Yep. All right. Now, Zest Fest, it's coming up November, I think, of this year, and Council are looking for food vendors to be part of it.
1: Yes, it's going to be held on the 14th of November, and we're still nominations are still open, or expression of interest for storeholders who are interested in providing good food. So we're particularly keen to hear from many food vendors as we possibly can. And, there's going to be a big job keeping that crowd fed on that day. So we're especially looking for vendors who offer unique food offerings and celebrate local produce of our region. So that's one of the best things about Zest Fest is sampling a wide range or assortment of different dishes that are locally made by local people.
0: Yeah, it is a big crowd. It's in the thousands, as I recall from last year.
1: Yes, it was approximately 5,500 last year. We're expecting another strong crowd this year. So, yes, there'll be plenty of hungry and thirsty people there.
0: All right. Now, nominations have opened for Orange City Council's Cultural Heritage Awards for 2027.
1: Yes, they have. And those nominations opened at the beginning of this month. And the awards recognise outstanding examples of conservation, restoration and reuse of our city's heritage buildings, as well as the community heritage projects across Australia. The award is generally held every 2 years to encourage residents to commit to maintaining the heritage aspects of their homes, businesses, and support conservation of Orange's rich cultural heritage.
0: Yep, all right. And there are some beautiful old buildings in our town. There's no doubt about that. And I guess as you walk around town, you can see some of those fantastic examples and people do spend a lot of money in restoring and conserving their homes.
1: Yes, they certainly do, and there's a lot of pride in those houses, and they're fantastic to look at. And people often comment to me who come to Orange how wonderful they look. And those nominations are open until the 30th of June 2027, so there's plenty of time to get your nomination in.
0: I'm with the Mayor of Orange. It's Tony Miletto this Monday morning. Tony, thanks for your time as always. Have a good day.
1: Thanks, Gilly, and you take care.
2: What lame thing did you come first in, Tony?
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23: Hey there, I'm Lauren Howarth. Calls for the federal government to take the handbrake off of working holiday maker visas. The federal member for Mallee is concerned farmers are entering harvest without certainty that workers will be allowed into the country in time. Dr. Anne Webster adding the processing delay is threatening a bumper harvest. Controversy around Pauline Hanson's invitation to one of Australia's largest agricultural field days event. The One Nation leader is set to officially open the Henty Machinery Field Days in southern New South Wales later this month. Event organisers have told the ABC they've received some criticism, but they have a history of asking politicians to attend the opening. And Cotton Australia has announced its new general manager. Matt Linegar will take over from Michael Murray, who will retire in November after 16 years with the organisation.
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Orange in the Central West, 105.1 Triple M. It's Billy Idol's White Wedding. We are 8.5 minutes out from 7 o'clock on your Monday morning. Bit cool this morning, bit of frost about parts of the tablelands as well as we get into it for another day. Currently sitting on 4 degrees in Orange and 3 degrees out at the airport and heading for a top this afternoon. Not too bad at all. 14 degrees, mostly sunny is what the Bureau are telling us. Down to 3 overnight. Sunny for Tuesday, a top of 16. Wednesday, mostly sunny 14. Thursday, sunny 15. Friday, sunny 17. Saturday, sunny 18. Sunday, mostly sunny, a top of 19 degrees. All right, now, Triple M's Night and Nights, ladies and gentlemen. I'm talking about the NRL Grand Final. We did this last year. It was absolutely huge. People were asking me, wherever I go, are we doing it again? Yes, we certainly are. It is coming up on the 4th of October, Sunday, of course. And if you'd like a double pass to head along to this amazing event, call me now, 133353. I've got a couple of doubles now. There is one condition. You need to be available and want to come along on Grand Final night, which, again, is Sunday, the 4th of October. That's the week, long weekend. So if you do want to come to this, we put everything on. The food, the drink, the good times, the TVs are massive, thanks to some great mates that we've got at CCT Productions. So if you want to come along to this at Waratah Sports Club, 133353, got double passes up for grabs, but you do have to be available. I'd hate to give out tickets and then have people not turn up because it's just a waste. It's an empty seat on the night and we want to fill the joint up. So if you want to come along, call now, make these doubles yours. You need to commit, though. Grand Final night, you're coming along with us. It was a great night last year. I can't wait to do it again. My missus, who hates the footy, loved it. So that's there you go. If you want to come along to this one, join us, 133353. Right now, it's Crowded House, Triple M.

0: Orange and the Central West, 105.1 Triple M. It's Crowded House Weather with you. It's 3 minutes out from 7 o'clock. Now, an event coming up this Saturday night, ladies and gentlemen. It's the night of international understanding happening right here in Orange, and the Orange Culture Hub are pulling together a fantastic evening. We'll give you the details. Leoba Besgrove will join us after the news, which is next.
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2: Northern Distributor Road around the Botanic Gardens is all clear this morning. You're not seeing an issue in both directions coming towards Ophir Road, Isley Road and the Mitchell Highway. Mitchell Highway steady from Lucknow travelling into Bathurst. Millthorpe Road, Victoria Road, a clear run. No issues to Wiley Road. We all want our kids to be safe, but many aren't. 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Search Stadium of Hope. That's the latest traffic on Orange in the Central West, 105.1 Triple M.
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18: Hello, I'm Sheree Coleman.
8: The Country Women's Association of New South Wales is demanding reforms to improve healthcare access for regional, rural and remote communities. As part of its annual awareness campaign, it's backing a plan by independent MP Dr. Jo McGurr to support local GPs, maternity services and a consistent rural health workforce. A 28-year-old Dubbo man's been charged with fraud offences after allegedly stealing electronic devices and bank cards from a vehicle and using a stolen card at a service station. He was arrested on Friday after police executed a search warrant on a home in Macquarie Street. An alarming number of drivers have been caught with drugs in their system during a four-day crackdown in New South Wales. 774 were nabbed, or about one in every eight people who were drug tested. From that, almost 100 came from the western region. And the Forbes Magpies have taken out the Peter MacDonald Premiership, downing the Macquarie Raiders 36-16 in the grand final. Play was cut short by about 5 minutes after the Magpies' Farron Lamb went down with a broken ankle.
15: Triple M National News.
17: Hi there, I'm Lee Jollo. One Nation say Aussies should be able to access more of our money before retirement. Leader Pauline Hanson has unveiled a policy allowing renters and mortgage holders to access a larger portion of their super. A couple earning $168,000 a year would get an extra $80 back a week for up to 3 years. Social media users could soon be given the option to switch off algorithms under proposed new federal laws. Platforms that fail to tackle harmful content could face fines of up to $100 million. France has hit fast fashion giants Shein and Temu with new penalties aimed at reducing clothing waste and overproduction. The move comes as Australians remain among the world's biggest fast fashion shoppers, with more than 200,000 tonnes of clothing ending up in landfill each year. And it's feared more than 25 people have died after a bus left a mountainous road on the island of Fogo off the West African coast. Many on board were school-aged kids.
16: Good morning, Australia. You're in Cox Country. It's warming up, and so are the deals on Australia's favourite mowers. So see your Cox dealer today.
17: Finals week one games are locked in.
18: Right, you've got South Sydney Friday night against Newcastle Knights, elimination game. Flip a coin for that. New Zealand Warriors up the Waz versus the Dolphins in Auckland. Could be anything, flip a coin.
17: That's former Sharks star Bo Ryan there. Later on Saturday, Cronulla and the Cowboys go head-to-head at Allianz Stadium. And then on Sunday, the minor premiers, the Panthers, host the Roosters at CommBank. And Kimi Antonelli has extended his F1 championship lead by winning the Italian Grand Prix.
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8: Partly cloudy for the central west, heading for a top of 14 degrees in Orange, 17 in Cowra. Mostly sunny tomorrow and partly cloudy Wednesday. 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

0: Orange in the Central West's 105.1 Triple M. Now, coming up this weekend, this Saturday night, in fact, it is International Night 2026, celebrating peace and friendship. And it's being put on by the Orange Culture Hub. And joining us online, it's Laoba Besgrove. Laoba, good morning.
1: Good morning, Neil, and good morning to the listeners.
0: Thank you very much for your time. International Night, I know this is very well supported in our community.
1: Yes, it is indeed. Last year we had 350 people who attended the event.
0: Wow.
1: It is indeed well supported.
0: Yeah, and it's so big you need the Orange Function Center to host it.
1: Yes, yes, we do.
0: So what happens on the evening?
1: So on that evening, we have two events. The first part, I should say two parts in the event. The first part is the peace candle lighting ceremony. And the second part is the multicultural community program, where we also serve the three-course meals from different countries.
0: All right. And the food's done all by locals here from all over the globe?
1: Yes, yes. From local businesses and community groups. From say, for example, the Filipino community groups, or the Mexican community groups, or the Nepalese community groups.
0: Yep. All right. Now, listening to your talk, hearing your accent, you are Filipino heritage?
1: Yes, I am.
0: I'm Indian heritage. There's many Filipinos, many Indians, many Nepalese. We really do have a multicultural city here, and it's great that we're embracing it and celebrating it.
1: Yes, this is the purpose of the event, to celebrate the different cultures that we have here in Orange, and get the people to connect.
0: Yep. All right. Now, tickets, this is very affordable as well for a three-course meal and all the entertainment.
1: Yes, yes, it is. It's only $20 for the three-course meals, and that includes as well a $2 membership for people to attend. So, yeah, and on top of the three-course meals, you get the good entertainment and you meet people.
0: Yeah, yeah, absolutely right. And how do you get tickets?
1: So we have a Facebook page, Orange Culture Hub. And you can also contact me directly on my mobile phone. It's 0477-956-683. You can go to Try Booking as well. We have tickets online, or if you still need to contact us, you can contact us on our email, culturehub2800@gmail.com.
0: Yeah, easy as that. It's on this Saturday night from 5 p.m. at the Orange Function Centre, International Night, celebrating the multicultural community that we have right here in Orange. And I'm with Laoba Besgrove from the Orange Culture Hub. Laoba, thank you very much for your time this morning. Have a wonderful Saturday night.
1: Thank you so much as well, Neil, for giving us the opportunity to be interviewed here. And, yeah, you have a lovely day.
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Orange in the Central West, 105.1 to Triple M. There they go, Shepherd and Geronimo, 21 past 7. On this Monday morning, decking in with your forecast for today, mostly sunny, heading for 14 this afternoon for Orange and Blaney. 4 degrees in town, 3 degrees out at the airport. Down to 3 overnight, sunny for tomorrow, a top of 16 for Tuesday. Mostly sunny for Wednesday, 14. Thursday, sunny, 15. Friday, sunny and 17 degrees. And warming up into the weekend as well. Right now, it's Michael Jackson's Billie Jean, Orange in the Central West, Triple M.

0: It's Michael Jackson's Billie Jean, 25 minutes past 7, news, sport and weather coming up in the next half hour. Anthony Bonucci from BrainBlink is going to join us talking about a Father's Day experience that he had. We'll catch up with him after the news on Triple M.
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2: Lidstar Cargo Road is steady through Nashdale's Coronation Drive, all clear. Traffic in town a little slow, Woodward Street and Summer Street. A delay free run Mitchell Highway coming from Lucknow to Bathurst. No issues Millthorpe Road to Wiley Road, clearing nicely to Shadford. 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Then, Movember wants you to know, prostate checks, start with a blood test, no fingers anywhere. Speak to your doctor at 50 or 45 if you have family history. That's the latest traffic on Orange and the Central West, 105.1 Triple M.
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9: Hello, I'm Cherie Coleman. There are calls for the state government to go even further on gambling reforms. It follows new data showing $4.75 billion was lost through pokies in the first half of this year. Reverend Stu Cameron from Wesley Mission says we need more than just reviews.
10: The reforms we need are to pull the plug on poker machines between midnight and 10 a.m. and introduce mandated account-based gambling with harm prevention measures built in. We don't need more rhetoric from the government. We need action.
9: Pokies at Orange and Dubbo pubs and clubs raked in $55 million. A 16-year-old boy has been charged after a police pursuit in Wellington late last week. Police say he failed to stop and allegedly stole an SUV on the Mitchell Highway. The pursuit was called off for safety reasons, but the boy was arrested later. He'll front Children's Court again next month. And in rugby union, the celebrations continue in Dubbo after the Roos broke a 12-year premiership drought, downing the Orange Emus 35-15 in the Blowers Cup decider, also securing wins in the women's Colts and second grade.
11: Triple M National News.
12: Hi there, I'm Lee Jolo. 170,000 travellers are stranded in Indonesia as ash from an erupting volcano has suspended flights at 8 airports. Ash clouds reaching 50,000 feet on the Sumatra side of the volcano yesterday. 58 international flights among some 300 impacted by the activity. More Australians are taking out private health insurance despite rising premiums and higher out-of-pocket costs. New figures show 12.8 million Australians now have hospital cover, even after average premium increases of more than 4% this year. Shein and Temu are facing new fines in France under tough, fast fashion laws designed to curb cheap, disposable clothing. It comes as Australians buy an average of 56 new clothing items a year, with billions of garments entering the market annually. And an Amazon cargo jet has crashed in Miami after it overshot the runway, hitting multiple vehicles and forcing the closure of all the runways at one of America's busiest airports.
13: Good morning, Australia. You're in Cox Country. It's warming up, and so are the deals on Australia's favourite mowers. So see your Cox dealer today.
12: The Dolphins are preparing to face the Warriors this Saturday in their first ever finals appearance. They'll be heading across the ditch for the clash as New Zealand also aims for a maiden NRL premiership. The Panthers claimed the minor premiership in style at the weekend after thrashing the West Tigers by 28 points. Coach Ivan Cleary says it's reward for effort.
14: After, you know, a long season, to be sitting at the top is, feels really good.
12: They'll take on the Roosters in week one of finals.
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9: Partly cloudy for the Central West, heading for a top of 14 degrees in Orange, 17 in Cowra. Mostly sunny tomorrow and partly cloudy Wednesday. 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

0: Orange of the Central West, 105.1 at Triple M. And Bon Jovi, Keep the Faith. It is 22 minutes out from 8 o'clock on your Monday morning. Joining us online this morning from brainblinkers.com, Anthony Benici's joining us. Good morning to you, mate.
1: Good morning, Gilly. How you doing, buddy?
0: Yeah, really well. Father's Day, good day for you and your family.
1: It was magnificent. Happy Father's Day to you and all the fathers listening there for yesterday. Did you have a cracker?
0: Yeah, mate. My boys and I went out for lunch and ate a lot of good food at the Hotel Cornwallis, sat around, told some stories, caught up. Just a bit of time, just catching up. They're so busy, the older they get, you just need to stop them and say, what's going on here? How's things with your mate over there? What are you doing with your golf? What are you doing with your mountain biking? Just stop and catch up and spend 5 minutes having a chat. It was great.
1: I tell you what, that's pretty much what we did yesterday too. You know, my family, mate, and I know I've spoken about it a lot. I've got four sisters and we've got lots of nieces and nephews.
0: And a very close family. That's the special thing that I love about your family.
1: Really fortunate to be that way, and we spent a lot of time together. And there's Father's Day at my sister's joint. She's got the big house and big place to entertain, and Mum did a bit of the food. We all sort of contribute to the food always. Anyway, we're around this long table. Just picture a long bench, and all of us there. There's only Simon and Di, who are over in France still. They're coming back at the end of the year, so we always miss them, but we FaceTime them in and all that sort of carry on. But we're around this table, and we've just had a beautiful meal. And a couple of glasses of wine, the young kids are telling stories. They're sort of at one end, and then the old is at the other end. And then someone asked one of the kids, hey, Anna, the littlest one, actually, what do you love most about your dad? And she answered with a really beautiful thing. He's so kind to me, and he always lets me play this, that, or something, right, or something. And we all smiled, and then we went, righto, round the table, let's go. and they just went one after the other. And none of them were being silly. None of them were being, you know, trying to get the center of attention. It was from the heart. Here's me and my four sisters in tears, and their husbands, my brother-in-laws, who are beautiful blokes, listening to the kids, unprepared. No one had time to schedule this. Speaking from the heart, none of them doubled up, and they just said the nicest things. And it was like quite remarkable. But the thing was, we went around the table, we skipped all the oldies because we're just doing the kids. And then one of the older kids said, what about the adults? And so then we did it. Like, so me, my sisters, my brother-in-laws all said something about dad, who was present, sitting next to me, or their dad, you know, if it's a brother-in-law, so their father. My Uncle Daniel talked about his dad who worked in the mines all his life. And then Uncle Daniel says, well, he's not my uncle, he's my kid's uncle, of course, but he said, you know, every time, the best thing about my dad is when I think I've had a hard day working at the bank behind a desk all day, I think of my dad and what he had to do to support his family working, you know, 80 hours a week. And again, you could have heard a pin drop. And it was just beautiful. We all said amazing things, and Dad was finding it quite hard to hear this. As in, not awful, but it was just like a really spontaneous moment. And then we'd gone around us, but we'd left Mum and Dad out. So I just looked at Mum and Dad, and I said, righto, you two. And the kids, or the grandkids as such, don't often hear Mum and Dad talk about
0: their parents
1: when they were little. Yeah, that's right, and especially their parents, of which my grandparents, my grandparents, but my kids, there's one still alive, my grandmother, but they don't hear about their granddads because they passed quite some time ago. And they both said something really beautiful. And again, my nephew at the end of it, he texted me and said that was easily one of the most fondest memories I've got of my life so far.
0: Wow.
1: So it just shows you it's nothing to do. It really is. It was spontaneous for us, this one. But easily for me, the best Father's Day. Presents I don't even care about or what went on. No one cares. Yeah. The food, amazing. The company, always amazing. But that little storytelling thing, worth its weight in gold for everyone, not just for the fathers.
0: Infinitely more important than socks and jocks.
1: Yeah, that's a good way to summarise it. You're spot on, mate. Infinitely more important than socks and jocks, particularly on Father's Day, yes.
0: Absolutely. Anthony Benici with us this morning. Brainblinkers.com if you want to find out more. Ladies and gentlemen, go and check out what he does. It's some absolutely amazing work for people right around the globe. AB, good to chat, mate. Have a great day.
1: Thanks, buddy. You too.
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Orange in the Central West, 105.1 Triple M. It's Fleetwood Max, Little Eyes, 10 minutes out from 8 o'clock on your Monday morning. We're brought to you thanks to the Orange City Centre. Now, Top Wash, they've been celebrating a very significant birthday. 25 years they have been here in Orange, serving the Central West local community. And up for grabs to celebrate this 25th birthday, I've got $50 Top Wash vouchers up for grabs. One of them this morning on 133353. Caller 3, it is all yours. Call now and make it yours. And a very happy birthday to the team at Top Wash celebrating their 25th birthday. Right now, Sisters, it's Triple M.

0: G'day, it's Moffy. Today is September 7. Pink Floyd released their album A Momentary Lapse of Reason in 1987. It was their first album without founding member Roger Waters. The album gave us songs like On the Turning Away,
1: On the Turning Away,
0: and Learning to Fly. Michael Jackson's hit Bad was released on the same day. It was the title track to the first album since Thriller. The song was meant to be a duet with Prince, but he declined. In 1985, St. Elmo's Fire went to number one in the US. It was also the first time in the rock era that the top three songs in the charts were written for movies. This at number two from Back to the Future.
2: It's the power of love.
0: And at number three, Tina Turner's song for Mad Max, Beyond the Thunderdome. Buddy Holly was born on this day in 1936. The singer only lived 22 years, but in that time he influenced the 60s music scene for artists like the Beatles. And we lost Keith Moon on this day in 1978. The drummer for The Who died in London of an overdose.
3: People try to put us to down.
0: He was just 31. In 2003, Warren Zevon passed away after a battle with cancer. The singer was 56 when he died. Well, Dragon frontman Mark Hunter was born on this day in 1953. He passed away in 1998 at the age of 44.
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0: And it all happened today, September 7.
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7: Traffic for Northern Distributed Road is steady at Ophir Road, Isley Road, meeting up well with the Mitchell Highway. From Lucknow along the Mitchell Highway through to Bathurst, no issues there. Millthorpe Road through the roadwork zone is clear to Shadforth. Bloomfield issue-free for Forest Road, Acadia Road, and looking clear through Spring Creek. Men, Movember wants you to know. 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Speak to your doctor at 50 or 45 if you have family history. That's latest traffic on Orange in the Central West, 105.1 Triple M.
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15: Hello, I'm Cherie Coleman with your local headlines. A Dubbo man's been charged after allegedly misappropriating over $250,000 from a Queensland-based automotive parts business while he was an employee. Police will allege it happened between January 2021 and March 2023. The man was arrested in Wollongong last week. He's been charged with 15 offences and will front court again on October 13. The New South Wales Country Women's Association's calling for urgent reforms to address the rural health crisis. They want the state government to adopt Dr. Jo McGurr's Rural Health Action Plan, which aims to improve access to GPs, restore maternity services, and establish permanent rural health workforces. And emotions were high in Forbes yesterday with the Macquarie Raiders going down to the Magpies in the Peter McDonald Premiership Grand Final 36-16. The game was called off with 5 minutes remaining after Farron Lamb suffered a broken ankle. Forbes dedicating the win to their teammate Hayden Bolam, who passed away suddenly earlier this year.
8: Triple M National News.
16: Good morning, I'm Lee Jollo. One Nation has announced the policy that it allow renters and mortgage holders to access more of their super for up to 3 years. One Nation MP Barnaby Joyce has told Seven Sunrise it's a cost of living measure that's giving you the power to decide what to do with your own money.
17: Obviously, if you're doing it tough and you're going to lose your house or be kicked out on the street, and that will cause you massive problems in your quality of life and your capacity to hold down a job and capacity to get super, well, you can make the application to the super fund.
16: The average couple could get back $4,300 per year. A growing gift card scam has prompted a warning for shoppers, with a man convicted over tampering with Apple gift cards on supermarket shelves. Authorities say fraudsters can alter cards and steal the loaded funds, leaving consumers out of pocket. At least 25 people have died after a bus plunged off a mountainous road into a ravine on Fogo, a Cape Verde island off the coast of West Africa. And an Amazon cargo jet has crashed in Miami after it overshot the runway.
2: Good morning, Australia. You're in Cox Country. It's warming up, and so are the deals on Australia's favourite mowers. So see your Cox dealer today.
16: The Cronulla versus Cowboys final isn't happening at Shark Park this weekend. That clash is going ahead at Allianz Stadium thanks to a new rule from the NRL. Former star Aaron Woods says there are a few issues with the venue.
18: With Shark Park, it only holds probably 13 to 14,000 people. The facilities aren't up to standard. The away teams, they complain about how poor the dressing sheds is.
16: Finals week one kicks off on Friday with the Rabbitohs and Knights. Then on Saturday, the Warriors host the Dolphins. On Sunday, the Panthers, who've secured their fourth minor premiership in 7 years, face the Roosters.
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15: Partly cloudy for the central west, heading for a top of 14 degrees in Orange, 17 in Cowra. Mostly sunny tomorrow and partly cloudy Wednesday. 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
22: It's 4 minutes past eight on this Monday morning. Time for birthday balls. March is the month today. Thanks to Lada and Home at Lucknow. 133353. If you've got a March birthday, fancy $1,000, call now. We'll play after this. It's Pat Benatar, Triple M.

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2: All right, 9 minutes past eight. Let's get into it this morning. $1,000 up for grabs Monday morning. And Julie's on the line. How are you, Julie?
3: Really well, thank you.
2: Very good. You got a March birthday?
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2: Is your birthday, Julie, on the 2nd of March?
3: No, 24th.
2: Mile off. Sorry about that, Julie.
3: Mile off. Thanks, Gilly. Have a good day.
2: You too. Hang on there. I'll grab some details and
3: yep,
2: talk soon. Take care.
3: Thank you.
2: All right. No joy for Julie this morning, but we'll do it again tomorrow. Thanks to Larder and Home out at Lucknow. It's birthday balls here on Triple M. Savage Garden up next.
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0: Orange of the Central West, 105.1 at Triple M. Now, coming up this Saturday, at the Royal Hotel Lyndhurst, it's the charity Camp Oven Cook-Off. And joining me online, one of the organisers, Lonnie Hutt. Lonnie, good morning, mate.
1: How are you, mate?
0: I'm going exceptionally well. Now, this is on again this year. I know it's been postponed. It was supposed to be earlier, but the wet weather and such got in the way.
1: Yeah, that was last year. So what we've done is just sort of put it back a couple of weeks to try and get a bit better weather and get away from all the kids' grand finals and stuff like that. Hopefully get a few more people come out to it.
0: Yeah, okay, all right. So this Saturday, what time is it all getting underway?
1: Mate, cookers can be there about sort of 10:30, 11 to start their cooking, and they cook right the way through the day. And then tasting starts at 5 and judging starts at 5, yeah.
0: Yeah, okay, all right. So low and slow, and you could really knock up some beautiful dishes on those camp ovens.
1: My word, yep. There's a few stews going in. I'm going to try and do a seafood dish, and then, yeah, there's some other fellas doing some different stuff. So, yeah, generally get a good variety of food there.
0: Yeah, okay, all right. Now, if you fancy yourself as a handy camp oven cooker, is it too late to get involved?
1: No, mate, no. There's still positions available there. We'll make room for you. Yeah, there won't be a problem with that at all.
0: Okay, now, if people do want to get in, how do they make contact and secure their spot?
1: They can either contact me or just contact Kathy at the Lyndhurst Hotel, yeah.
0: Yeah, easy as, all right. And if you're just a punter, fancy a beer and something to eat, you can certainly do so. There's tasting plates available.
1: That's right, yep. I think it's $15 a head for adult and free for kids. I can't remember what the price was.
0: All good. And where's the money going that's being raised?
1: Mate, all money is going to Can Assist. Yep, that $15 per plate, and you can eat as much as you want. All goes to the Can Assist in Blaney there, yeah.
0: Yeah, and they do a great job, Can Assist in Blaney. Now, there's different categories, I believe.
1: Yes, there's mains, best mains, best dessert, and best damper, I think, this year, yep.
0: Yep, and is there a kids category as well?
1: There will be a kids category, yep, this year, yep. So kids, right. More than welcome for kids to come along and have a crack and see if they can't wheel us in the whole deal.
0: Okay, all right. And plenty of local businesses have got behind this because raising money for Can Assist in Blaney, it's just a great cause.
1: Mate, it is, yeah. We have got a heap of businesses from Blaney and Mandurah and Lyndhurst and surrounding areas, and without their support, we can't run these sort of things. So a great shout-out to them fellas.
0: Yep, absolutely right. It is on this Saturday, this 12th from midday. If you want to cook, the number to ring 6367 5024. Say good day to Kathy at the Royal Hotel at Lyndhurst and get involved in this weekend's event, raising money for a wonderful cause. Lonnie Hutt, good to chat, mate. Catch up with you soon.
1: Righto, mate. Thank you very much.
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2: The Escort way through Boronor and Boronor Road is steady to Forbes Road in town. Dalton Street in town is all clear at Hill Street. Northern Distributor Road all clear at Ophir Road to Isley Road. And in town, slow-going Summer Street at Peasley Street both ways. Mitchell Highway from Lucknow into Bathurst is a delay-free trip. Men, Movember wants you to know prostate checks start with a blood test. No fingers anywhere. Speak to your doctor at 50 or 45 if you have family history. That's the latest traffic on Orange and the Central West. 105.1 Triple M.
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9: Hello, I'm Cherie Coleman. More than $1 million every hour continues to be lost through New South Wales poker machines. The latest gaming data shows a record $4.75 billion was gambled away in the first half of this year, prompting calls for even tougher reforms. Orange and Dubbo pubs and clubs racked up $55 million in pokey losses. Housing affordability has gotten worse across New South Wales. Only 9% of homes were affordable to median income households, earning about $126,000 a year in the last financial year. But economist Luke Redman says we're not the most unaffordable state anymore.
10: With South Australia surpassing New South Wales in the financial year, and there was a deterioration across all Australian states, but New South Wales deteriorated by less than what happened in South Australia.
9: And in rugby union, the Dubbo Kangaroos have ended their 12-year premiership drought with a 35-15 victory over the Orange Emus. Skipper Jack McCalman led the charge, scoring the opening try and earning both Player of the Match and Player of the Year.
11: Triple M National News.
12: Good morning, I'm Lee Jollo. Social media companies could soon face double the penalties for breaching the under-16s ban of over $100 million. It's part of a federal government push this week to give the eSafety Commissioner more power to target sites like Instagram and TikTok. Communications Minister Annika Wells telling Seven Sunrise no fines have been handed out yet.
13: The eSafety Commissioner has 5 investigations underway as we speak, and both she and Australian Parents needed these laws passed 8 weeks ago. They need the Coalition and the Greens to stop dawdling on this.
12: Veterans will lay down their service medals outside of Parliament House today. It's as they continue to campaign against the Albanese government's changes to veterans' healthcare. Overseas US peace envoys are hailing successful talks with the Ukraine president following similar discussions in Russia. They're hoping it'll lead to more dialogue between the warring nations in a bid to end the war. And 36 Aussies are still missing following the devastating Nepal flooding on August 26.
14: Good morning, Australia. You're in Cox Country. It's warming up, and so are the deals on Australia's favourite mowers. So see your Cox dealer today.
12: The Panthers are the NRL's minor premiers for the 6th time, doing it in style after beating the Tigers by 28 points. Penrith star Nathan Cleary says getting stars Isaiah Yeo and Mitch Kenny back from injury was a huge boost.
15: I think both him and Mitch coming back, they add a bit of that experience and leadership, and they just bring a calm head. They know what's needed in the right moments.
12: The Panthers now shift focus to the finals. They'll host the Roosters on Sunday, but week one kicks off on Friday when the Rabbitohs face the Knights in an elimination.
16: Humans are social creatures and we need connection to feel good. 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A quick chat can change more than you think.
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9: Partly cloudy for the Central West, heading for a top of 14 degrees in Orange, 17 in Cowra. Mostly sunny tomorrow and partly cloudy Wednesday. 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
20: Back from 9 o'clock this morning, it is Triple M's $10,000 triple play. 10 grand up for grabs. Not long to go now until the winner is announced. You need to get yourself on the standby list. And today you can do so when you hear these three songs played back-to-back in their entirety. Here's George Michael's Faith, followed by Bon Jovi and Always. And then the third of our triple play this morning, it's Men at Work Down Under. Once again, George Michael's Faith, Bon Jovi, Always, Men at Work Down Under, 133353. When you hear those songs played between 9 and 2 today, get on that phone and get yourself in the draw to win $10,000 right here on Triple M. Come on, yeah.

0: Orange of the Central West, 105.1 Triple M. Time to catch up with the Mayor of Orange, Tony Mileto, is online. Tony, good morning.
1: And a very good morning to you also, Gilly.
0: Now, council meeting last week, some small donations have been approved.
1: Certainly have been, and $20,000 in small donation was provided to 10 community organisations to assist them in continuing to work within the community. And those organisations included Knobbles Highland Pipe Band, Housing Plus, North West Orange Rural Fire Brigade, Rotary Club of Orange, Country Education Foundation, and the New Bar Cosy Car Club.
0: All right. I believe a couple of other organisations got approved for $10,000 event development funding.
1: Yes, that's correct. And those organisations who received $10,000 each were the Orange Chamber Music Festival and the Orange Wine Festival.
0: Yep. All right. Now, Council's adopted the Disability Inclusion Action Plan.
1: Yes, we have, and that inclusion plan is for the period 26 to 2030. The plan outlines Council's commitment to improving accessibility, inclusion and participation for people with a disability across our communities.
0: Okay, now, a new Shakespeare-themed display is on show at Cook Park. What can you tell us?
1: Yes, an interesting this one, Gilly, and now that spring has sprung upon us, it's a perfect time to explore the new Shakespeare-themed display that had just been installed at Cook Park. The display explores the fascinating connection between William Shakespeare, his writing, and the natural world. And some people may be aware that Shakespeare's plays and poems are full of references to plants, flowers, and trees. And in those days, plants carried an important meaning.
0: Yeah, and Cook Park, as everyone knows, is home to a fantastic variety of plants, that, and some of which are mentioned in Shakespeare's works.
1: Yes, they certainly are, and they can be located inside the Blowes Conservatory. And it introduces visitors to the roles plants played in Shakespeare's storytelling. We've installed 24 signs throughout the park, each linking their plant to Shakespeare's plays and sonnets, so visitors can wander through the gardens and discover literally connections for themselves.
0: Yep, all right. Now, Zest Fest, it's coming up November, I think, of this year, and Council are looking for food vendors to be part of it.
1: Yes, it's going to be held on the 14th of November, and we're still, nominations are still open, or expression of interest for storeholders who are interested in providing good food. So we're particularly keen to hear from many food vendors as we possibly can. And, there's going to be a big job keeping that crowd fed on that day. So we're especially looking for vendors who offer unique food offerings and celebrate local produce of our region. So that's one of the best things about Zest Fest is sampling a wide range or assortment of different dishes that are locally made by local people.
0: Yeah, it is a big crowd. It's in the thousands, as I recall from last year.
1: Yes, it was approximately 5,500 last year. We're expecting another strong crowd this year. So, yes, there'll be plenty of hungry and thirsty people there.
0: All right. Now, nominations have opened for Orange City Council's Cultural Heritage Awards for 2027.
1: Yes, they have. And those nominations opened at the beginning of this month. And the awards recognise outstanding examples of conservation, restoration and reuse of our city's heritage buildings, as well as the community heritage projects across Australia. The award is generally held every 2 years to encourage residents to commit to maintaining the heritage aspects of their homes, businesses, and support conservation of Orange's rich cultural heritage.
0: Yep, all right. And there are some beautiful old buildings in our town. There's no doubt about that. And I guess as you walk around town, you can see some of those fantastic examples and people do spend a lot of money in restoring and conserving their homes.
1: Yes, they certainly do, and there's a lot of pride in those houses, and they're fantastic to look at, and people often comment to me who come to Orange how wonderful they look, and those nominations are open until the 30th of June 2027, so there's plenty of time to get your nomination in.
0: I'm with the Mayor of Orange. It's Tony Mileto this Monday morning. Tony, thanks for your time as always. Have a good day.
1: Thanks, Gillian, and you take care.
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It's Matt Wilder, Break My Stride. 9 minutes out from 9 o'clock. 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Sunny today, heading for 14 this afternoon for Orange and Blaney, down to 3 overnight. Sunny for Tuesday, sunny right throughout the week as the temperature warms up. Hitting 19 degrees on Sunday. Right now, Tom Cochran, Triple M.

0: It's 5 minutes out from 9 o'clock. That's the show done for today, Monday the 7th of September. Thank you very much for your company. I'll be back tomorrow morning from 6 a.m. Look forward to your company then.
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3: Hello, I'm Cherie Coleman. An alarming number of drivers have been caught with drugs in their system during a four-day crackdown in New South Wales. 774 were nabbed, or about one in every eight people who were drug tested. From that, almost 100 came from the western region. The Country Women's Association of New South Wales is demanding reforms to improve healthcare access for regional, rural and remote communities. As part of its annual awareness campaign, it's backing a plan by independent MP Dr. Joe McGurr to support local GPs, maternity services and a consistent rural health workforce. A 28-year-old Dubbo man's been charged with fraud offences after allegedly stealing electronic devices and bank cards from a vehicle and using a stolen card at a service station. He was arrested on Friday after police executed a search warrant on a home in Macquarie Street. And the Forbes Magpies have taken the Peter McDonald Premiership, downing the Macquarie Raiders 36-16 in the grand final. Play was cut short by about 5 minutes after the Magpies' Farron Lamb went down with a broken ankle.
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4: Good morning, I'm Matthew Layton. Workers could trade some future super for extra cash now under a One Nation proposal. The plan would let renters and mortgage holders access 3% of contributions for up to 3 years. Labor calls it rating super, while One Nation's Barnaby Joyce has told Seven it's about giving people control of their own money.
5: Most people, they're not going to just take money out if they're not doing it tough. But if they need the money, they say, I can't get through, they're going to ask for it.
4: Tech giants could be slapped with fines of around $100 million for failing to remove harmful social media content. New laws heading to federal parliament this week would also let users opt out of algorithms deciding what appears in their feeds. Australia faces a construction worker shortfall, topping 900,000 by 2035. But Master Builders says priority reforms could shrink it by 39,000. And five people have died after an Amazon cargo plane crashed through vehicles and burst into flames at Miami International Airport.
6: It's game on at Hyundai, where you can score great offers on a range of new and demonstrator models.
4: The road to the NRL Premiership is set, with week one of the finals now confirmed. The Rabbitohs meet the Knights on Friday before Saturday clashes featuring the Warriors and Dolphins, plus the Sharks and Cowboys. Minor Premiers Penrith host the Roosters on Sunday. And NRL boss Peter Valandis is backing the Perth Bears to turn heads next year, even without a marquee signing so far.
7: I think the Bears are going to surprise a lot of people next year, because the squad and the roster is a very good one.
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3: Partly cloudy for the central west, heading for a top of 14 degrees in Orange, 17 in Cowra. Mostly sunny tomorrow and partly cloudy Wednesday. 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
11: All right, new week, blank slate as far as the songs go. 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George Michael's Faith, Bon Jovi Always, and Men at Work by Down Under. Should I say Down Under by Men at Work? You know what I'm talking about. Triple M's 10K Triple Play. It's going to happen between now and 2 p.m. this afternoon. When I do play the Triple Play, be the first person to call through on 133353 and you instantly get yourself on the standby list for $10,000. Let's get into it as we kick off your workday today. Pink Floyd on the way, Coldplay, and Mr. Typical 80s right now.

0: Home of the good times, the greatest hits. It's Triple M. Here's a bloke by the name of Gordon Sumner being asked about what it's like to be in a successful group.
1: It's very easy to have an initial success just on surface level, but once you get underneath, you've got to have something there to last, you know?
0: You might know him more by his stage name, Sting. He's a part of the Police. We're going to hear from them in the next couple of minutes here at Triple M, but first, the B-52s.

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0: Happy Monday. Allo Baker with you for Triple M. Hey, Google, what's the current exchange rate between Australian dollars and euros right now? Let's say for $1,000.
1: 1,000 Australian dollars is equal to 620 euros.
0: So if you're doing a big European holiday, you'd want to win with Triple M's 10K triple play because the winning money is actually $10,000, meaning you'd have, what, 6,200 euros? Worth it. You're listening out for George Michael, Bon Jovi, Men at Work. Hear that triple play? Call through straight away for your chance to win the cash. Bruce Springsteen on the way. You two won. Not the same. Hits minutes away, and our 10K triple play could happen at any minute.
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0: We're usually not too far away from some chili peppers here at Triple M, and if you need proof, because you don't believe me, the other side. We're going to play it in the next 10 minutes. And the Thompson Twins also coming up. Plus Triple M's 10K triple play, it's all on the way.
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15: 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From hiking trails to waterfalls, playgrounds and parks, there's plenty to discover in the Orange region this season. 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
22: Hello, I'm Cherie Coleman. A Dubbo man's been charged after allegedly misappropriating over $250,000 from a Queensland-based automotive parts business while he was an employee. Police will allege it happened between January 2021 and March 2023. The man will front court again on October 13. There are calls for the state government to go even further on gambling reforms. It follows new data showing $4.75 billion was lost through pokies in the first half of this year. Reverend Stu Cameron from Wesley Mission says we need more than just reviews.
0: The reforms we need are to pull the plug on poker machines between midnight and 10 a.m. and introduce mandated account-based gambling with harm prevention measures built in. We don't need more rhetoric from the government. We need action.
22: Pokies at Orange and Dubbo pubs and clubs raked in $55 million. And in rugby union, the celebrations continue in Dubbo after the Roos broke a 12-year premiership drought, downing the Orange Emus 35-15 in the Blouse Cup decider.
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10: Good morning, Matthew Layton with you. The Treasurer has accused One Nation of wanting to end super as we know it. The party wants workers to be able to divert 3% of their compulsory super into take-home pay for up to 3 years. Jim Chalmers says it would leave millions with less retirement savings.
23: This is exactly why One Nation poses an unacceptable and dangerous risk to Australian workers. One Nation is proposing a full frontal attack on superannuation as a full frontal attack on Australian workers.
10: Labor says tougher social media laws will force tech giants to play by the rules, with fines of around $100 million and users able to ditch feed algorithms. And five people are dead after an Amazon cargo plane crashed off a runway, with Brisbane dancer Esther Punga passing the Miami scene just 30 minutes later.
24: The blaze was huge and the smoke was huge. It was very close, and actually I'm very lucky because I was driving towards the airport and that could have been me on that highway.
25: It's game on at Hyundai, where you can score great offers on a range of new and demonstrator models.
10: The Roosters are fresh and ready for their finals week one showdown with Penrith on Sunday. The Tricolours rested a stack of stars against South Sydney on Friday. Skipper James Tedesco says the break came at the perfect time.
26: No, good. I think it was a good opportunity for us to get a rest, you know, physically and mentally. It's been a long year. I think for myself, you know, I was coming back from the ankle injury, got a game under my belt, but I was still pretty sore, so I think now that extra week of rest was good.
10: And at the US Open, Carlos Alcaraz has beaten Tommy Paul in straight sets, while Aryna Sabalenka is through to the quarterfinals.
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22: Partly cloudy for the Central West, heading for a top of 14 degrees in Orange, 17 in Cowra. Mostly sunny tomorrow and partly cloudy Wednesday. 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